0: 53. Raymond, where are you calling from?
1: Driving a truck on South Road at the moment.
0: How's the traffic on South Road?
1: Oh, yeah, not too bad, other than the crash on the expressway, but yeah, good.
0: Right, okay. That sounds actually quite bad, but still.
1: Yeah.
0: What do you think Theme Train is, mate?
1: It's got Baby in the song.
0: We're on the right path. It's a single word in every song. However, Raymond, you've got the wrong one. Cheers for having a crack, mate. 133353. If you think you know what today's Theme Train is, Van Halen, Triple M.

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2: Triple M. Let's wrap this theme train up in a nice bow. Every song for the last half hour or so has had one thing in common. It could be a person, an instrument, a single word mentioned in every song. And as I pointed out about 10 minutes ago, it is a single word. Can we get to the bottom of what that single word is? Triple M, is this?
3: Yeah, it's Scott from Happy Valley.
2: Hello, Scott. How's Happy Valley this morning, mate?
3: It's happy as Larry.
2: Oh, that's exactly what I like to hear. What do you think theme train is?
3: I reckon it might be like watches or clocks.
2: Like time.
3: Time, yeah.
2: I just led you on the wrong path, mate. No, it's not.
3: Just that.
2: Sorry, Scott. That felt really bad, actually. Triple M, who's this?
4: Ashley, how are you?
2: Oh, I'm all right. Ashley, where are you calling from, mate?
4: Yamaraka.
2: Lovely. What do you think theme train is?
4: It's about your reflection in a mirror, right, looking in the mirror.
2: It's a... I...
4: Well, the word mirror.
2: Oh, yeah, there we go. I was unsure on how I was going to guide you to say that specific word in that context.
4: No, obviously.
2: Congratulations, mate. You're the smartest person in the city for 7 days exactly, and that's about all we have to offer.
4: No worries. Thank you.
2: Another police customer of the theme train. Back again, same time next week here on Adelaide's Triple M.
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7: 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A truck's rolled on the north-south motorway just near the interchange, causing outbound delays, city-bound slowing for look, and a crash too for the Port River Expressway heading east or towards the north-south motorway just near Hanson Road. Crews attending, clear for the freeway and southern expressway at this stage. 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That's the latest traffic on Adelaide's 104.7 Triple M.

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0: Good times and greatest hits, Grabbing Both right here on Adelaide's Triple M. Joan Jett going to express their admiration for a certain genre of music in a sec. Drew Didson, Lodge for Breakfast, have Jason on Francis of Port Adelaide on every Thursday. This morning, having a chat about his 100th game.
1: We've got to wait for selection, I suppose, but congratulations, game number 100.
2: Yeah, thank
1: I think you.
2: You
1: get picked. I'm pretty sure you will.
2: Hope so, yeah, I hope so.
3: You get a banner for that over in Sydney or not?
2: Yeah, I wonder what they're going to write on there. Maybe, I don't know.
4: Oh.
3: Well, it's your home club that's making it, so it should be good.
4: Shaz's yeah, your mum so. Probably so. Came up with the thing.
2: Nah, so, not allowed to I hope not.
3: Shaz's probably be there. She'll be behind the goal.
1: Yeah, she loves it.
4: Her suggestions don't get used very often.
1: No, we're worried about
4: Wells
1: smelling.
4: Got woke.
0: You can hear the horror in his voice. She mentioned a Shaz and Dittmar being involved. Catch the full chat from this morning right now on the listener app. Just put in Roo Dits and Laws for breakfast. Tomorrow morning, after 8, free fuel up for grabs. 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
7: 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T's and C's apply. Crews are attending to an earlier rolled truck on the north-south motorway outbound just near the Bolivar interchange, pushing delays back to the Port River Expressway interchange. Citybound slowing for look, predictably. Give it a miss and take Port Wakefield Road instead. Yes, Adelaide Central Market is open Tuesdays till Saturdays and still the only place to find the best of SA. Great specials and familiar faces at over 70 stalls. Adelaide Central Market. That's the latest traffic on Adelaide's 104.7 Triple M.
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27: Hey there, I'm Brett Thomas. Industry groups are urging the federal government to rethink overhauling Australia's migration program. Home Affairs Minister Tony Burke cancelled his National Press Club speech yesterday, where he was tipped to announce major changes. He's been warned making it harder for skilled migrants to obtain visas could have dire consequences for the economy. The sharp rise in electric vehicle sales nationwide continues. EVs accounted for one in five new cars sold for the third month in a row. It's tripled in the past 12 months in the wake of war in the Middle East and soaring oil prices. Australia's construction and retail sectors are set to benefit the most from the AI boom in the next 10 years. That's according to new modelling from EY. AI could boost productivity by $120 billion. And FIFA has thrown its full support behind its embattled president. Gianni Infantino has apologised for his failed plan to sell stakes in the World Cup. He's facing growing calls to step down.
26: Triple M Adelaide. Sport.
27: Jason Horne-Francis admits he's matured over the journey as he prepares for his 100th game in Port Adelaide's clash with Sydney on Saturday. The former number one draft pick says a lot has changed since North Melbourne called out his name in the 2021 National Draft.
28: I probably come in as a raw 18-year-old and thought that it was just going to happen in a sense and I was going to play good footy straight away. And, you know, it's kind of... it's the opposite of that. You go through a lot of ups and downs and, you know, it was definitely harder than what I thought. And
27: round 22 begins tonight, the Dogs against the Kangaroos.
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27: A possible light shower in Adelaide today, a top of 17 degrees, down to 7 overnight. A shower or two tomorrow, 19. Showers Saturday, 17. A rainy Sunday, a top around 15. 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
32: It's your way to win a bit of cash while you work. 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What's up?
33: I thought of you last night, Kegan.
32: Why's that?
33: Well, my partner was about to go in the shower, and as she dropped her clothes on the floor, I was like, I'm really going to have a go at Strip Sessions before they get rid of it and trickle out.
32: Okay, Jordan, sure. $200 up for grabs in honour of your partner and the clothes on the floor. We've stripped the greatest hits down to the bare bones. Jordan's partner has also done the same, apparently. $200 is yours for telling me the name of the artist, name of the song. 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
1: How you doing, buddy?
0: Not too bad, mate. What are you calling for?
1: The strip session.
0: You had a guess at our strip sessions a couple of weeks back, didn't you, Lockie?
1: I'm not on the bog this time.
0: Oh, no, don't get me started. Everybody yesterday calling me from the toilet at work to have a go. Does that mean when you called me a couple of weeks ago, you were on the toilet and didn't tell me?
1: Yes.
0: I feel violated. I'm violated, Lockie. Name of the artist, name of the song. You score yourself $200. Thankfully, you're too early.
1: Too early?
0: Yep, three songs away, mate. Every time we add an instrument back, you lose 50. Weedus, it's Adelaide's 104.7 Triple M.

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0: Holy Grail. It's Adelaide's Triple M. We've got the Holy Grail of radio competitions. 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Need the name of the artist, name of the song. You know, it's in the back of your head. Want to get dressed for sex set? Oh, wait. Oh. That may be a part of the answer. 1-3-3-5-3. 200 bucks up for grabs if you can get it right. 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

0: It's on the Listener app and take us wherever you go. It's Adelaide's Triple M. Akka Dakka going to talk about bad weather after the news. Roodits and Loz for breakfast. The show this morning, Sounds by the River, 2027 in Manham, start of January. Lineup has been announced. Barnsey's on it. He jumped on for a chat this morning, and they only spoke about the performance.
1: Fantastic. I've seen you doing Pilates. I just can't see you on a reformer machine.
2: I've got reformer in my house.
1: And, oh, really?
3: There you go.
2: Yeah.
3: They're hard work, those machines.
2: It's a good thing because, you know, you can really sort of target what bits of the body you want to get or miss. It's a good way to work out. I quite like it. And, you know, let's face it, you know me from the past. I could do with all the reforming I can get.
0: I apologise. Sounds by the River as well as Barnsley's reformer machine. Catch the full chat right now on the Listener app. Just put in Roodits and Loz for breakfast tomorrow morning. 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
6: 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At Bolivar, a truck rollover causing northbound delays on the north-south motorway near the interchange. Also heavy nearby on Port Wakefield Road northbound from the Salisbury Highway to Ryan's Road. And in Jepps Cross, works on Grand Junction Road near Main North Road, speeds at 40 both ways. 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And that's the latest traffic on Adelaide's 104.7 Triple M.
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27: Hey there, I'm Brett Thomas. A Labor MP is taking a break from Parliament after being involved in a serious car crash. Ed Husic had been travelling on a Sydney motorway yesterday when his car was struck from behind by a truck. He's since been discharged from hospital. Shadow Defence Minister James Patterson says it's embarrassing the Home Affairs Minister postponed a speech on migration. Tony Burke had been expected to announce major changes at the National Press Club today. Patterson telling News 24 it's clearly a contentious issue within the federal government.
28: This is about as embarrassing as it gets, and I really start to question whether the government even has a plan to follow through.
27: The owner of a grocery store in Melbourne's West has died days after being allegedly bashed by a group of teens. Van Viet Trung came to the aid of a fellow retail worker after youths tried to rob a nearby store. Police are considering upgrading the charges. And a crackdown on e-bikes and e-scooters across the country, with the ACCC working on new national safety standards.
26: Triple M Adelaide. Sport.
27: Hall of Famer Nick Riewoldt has raised concerns after it was revealed a Victorian club struck a secret concussion deal with the player to exonerate the club and its medical staff. The Herald Sun says it was signed 2 years ago by the footy star, who is still playing. Roo hopes this doesn't set a precedent.
29: We already know the story that head knocks now are not a part of the coverage for players because Zurich have stepped away from that sort of insurance. So this is really just separating the club from any responsibility.
30: Sure. South Australia winter.
27: A possible light shower in Adelaide today, a top of 17 degrees, down to 7 overnight, a shower or two tomorrow, 19, showers Saturday, 17, a rainy Sunday, a top around 15. 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
0: Morning, it's Keegan with you. Rudits and Loz for breakfast, having a chat with Barnsley this morning, which you can catch on the Listener app. He's been announced as performing at Sounds by the River, Manham, in January. If you want a bit of cash so you can buy tickets, here's your doorway. And I know it'd fit very well, but the song is not a Jimmy Barnes track. $200 up for grabs for the name of the artist, name of the song. Oh, we've certainly had this one before. Every instrument I've got to add back to get you to the answer is going to cost you 50. A chance to guess is sometime next half hour. I'll tell you when to ring. It's Triple M.

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104.7, it's Adelaide's Triple M. I'm sure you've seen the news. Big congratulations to Seaford Meadows and Gawler East, appearing in the top three suburbs that bought the most adult toys from Love Honey in the last 12 months. We're all pipped by Port Pirie, though, at number one, which means we need to get our act together. Here's some money to do just that. $200 up for grabs in our strip sessions for telling me name of the song, name of the artist. Whether you spend that money on adult toys or not is completely up to you. Every instrument I've got to add back is going to take $50 away, and your chance to guess what that is, two songs off. Avril Lavigne, Adelaide's 104.7 Triple M.

0: 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Here's a clue. I'm in the mood for a clue. The frontman of this band was born in Newcastle, but he now lives in Adelaide. I've made that way too easy, haven't I? 1-3-3-5-3 to have a crack right now. I can
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12: 133353. Deborah, where are you calling from?
13: I'm in the Little Hampton in the hills.
12: Oh, lovely. What are you up to today?
13: You know what I'm doing right now? I have a 17-year-old cockatiel who's right into music, and so we're actually doing a cage clean.
12: You have a cockatiel that's into music.
13: Do you want to? He might just say hi to you. Hold on. I didn't start. Off you go.
12: Hello. Okay, he's very talkative. Does he want to play Strip Sessions? Take that as a yes.
13: He likes to talk on the radio, I have to say.
12: Yep, you don't say, Deborah. All right, the way this works, I've got to strip down Greatest Hit to its bare bones. Every instrument I've got to add back will cost you 50. We start at $200. I just need the name of the artist, name of the song. Any ideas? Possibly ideas from the bird as well.

0: I'm thinking here. Just give me. What do you think, bud? He's saying Screaming Jets better.
1: The bird's got it. Now, does the bird have any concept of money? Because he's just gotten $200.
0: Hey, bud, we can get some of that gourmet seed, sweetheart. What do you think?
1: Oh, fantastic. Deborah, the $200 is going in your bank account and you can decide what you do with it. Oh, fantastic. Enjoy, Deborah. Our strip session's back after midday with Matty-O, your chance to win money while you're working, even if you've got a bird that wants to play Triple M.

0: Time's greatest hits. Get a scoop of both here on Adelaide's Triple M. It's been Keegan with you. Hunters and Collectors giving us a hug with Matty O in a sec. Brewdits and Loz for breakfast every weekday morning over their Servo Saver after 8. It's your chance to win fuel.
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19: 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Summertime in Adelaide means high to extreme UV levels. But Chris from Clavelli Park's not worried. That Black Panther hybrid matrix tint he got from Tintacar is keeping his new EV at a perfect 20 degrees as he crawls along South Road. 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
28: Hey there, I'm Brett Thomas. The Communications Minister has been grilled about whether the government is prepared to walk away from gambling advertising reform. It comes as Labor faces opposition to the bill being passed by the Coalition and Greens. Annika Wells says they'll wait to see what amendments are put forward.
29: I'm having constructive discussions with both the Shadow Communications Minister for the Coalition and the Shadow Communications Spokesperson for the Greens. We'll keep those discussions going. We'd love to see this passed.
28: A man and woman have been found dead in a suspected murder-suicide in southwest Queensland. The outback town of Charleville was thrown into lockdown for more than 7 hours last night. A reminder, support is available on 1-800-RESPECT. The consumer watchdog has been tasked with drawing up national safety standards for e-bikes and e-scooters. Any high-powered and high-speed devices linked to serious injuries and death will be banned. And a first for Aussie students on the international stage. They've successfully tested a 3D printed rocket engine nicknamed Slinky at the Worldwide Race to Space competition.
27: Triple M Adelaide. Sport.
28: Dean Solomon can't guarantee he'll be at Essendon next year. The interim coach won't chase the permanent gig after leading the Bombers to just one win from 9 matches. Solomon admits his future at the club is uncertain.
30: Yeah, well, I'm still contracted, but again, that's multi-lane as well because a new coach will come in and they'll have a structure in their mind and they'll have personnel they'd like to fill that with. So I guess it's all a bit unknown over the next couple of weeks until that coach is put in place.
28: The Dons face the Cats on Saturday in Geelong. Tonight it's the Bulldogs and Kangaroos at Marvel to open round 22.
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28: A possible light shower in Adelaide today, a top of 17 degrees, down to 7 overnight. A shower or two tomorrow, 19. Showers Saturday, 17. A rainy Sunday, a top around 15. 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
33: I got mates texting me from all over Adelaide. We're talking Westlake, Port Adelaide, Blackwood, Flagstaff, Hill, Ross Trevor, you name it. Wanting to play Triple M Strip Sessions, but this is for you, the Triple M family. It is fun. We're taking a classic Triple M track and we're breaking it down instrument by instrument, right? Your job is to tell me what that song is, to score yourself $200. Then for each incorrect guess, we go down $50. Now, I love starting with the drums. That's what we're doing here. Have a listen. Lot of reverb on that, right? Solid beat too. What song is that from? In the next 30 minutes, your job is to call me on 133353. If you're the first, you're playing for $200 with Triple M's Strip Sessions. It's the Mighty Hunters and Collectors now on Triple M.

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1: You get to the really top of the range stuff, like that Pink Floyd stuff. And you know what? Love the absolute beauty of that music.
0: I hear you, man. We'll keep it going. Fooey's after the Travelling Wilburys on Triple M.

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1: We think that this is our 11th time in Adelaide.
0: 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November 17 at Cooper Stadium. 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

0: Now let's see how Triple M's census of your favourite artists is coming along. Hi, Mr. Jovi, or is it Mr. Bon Jovi? Which one?
1: It's all the same.
0: Okay, I'll just write Bon Jovi. Quick census checkup. How often do you work?
1: Every day.
0: Wow. Occupation?
1: I'm a cowboy.
0: Oh, you're not in Bon Jovi anymore?
1: I drive all night.
0: Oh, okay, so making money Uber Eats driving. How many grandparents do you have?
1: Alive,
0: should have said. That bloke harmonising with you, is he a legal tenant or Mr. Jovi?

0: We love the 80s. Hard to believe it's nearly been 10 years since Bon Jovi was in town last. Hey, Triple M Strip Sessions, how would you like $200? All you need to do is tell me, what song is this from? Listen to the drum. Catchy beat, I've been tapping away on the table. If you think you know what that's from, first in best dress on 133353 right now, you can score yourself $200 by playing Triple M Strip Sessions.
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4: Yeah, we're stripping down our favourite Triple M tracks, one instrument at a time. Your job, Triple M family, is to tell me what the song is based off the instruments we play. Now, we're doing them one by one. You get it first go, you get $200, and then it goes down $50 for each incorrect guess. As we go to Huntfield Heights, Colin, what's happening, legend?
5: Not a lot, mate. What about you?
4: Oh, not much, mate. Just playing some tunes. What are you doing today?
5: Working, unfortunately.
4: Okay. Well, mate, good news is you're the first caller through on 133353. Now, you think you know the song, all right? So I'm going to play the drums, okay, for people who haven't heard. For $200, Colin, what song is this from? What song is it, I should say?
5: Dreams by Fleetwood Mac?
4: It's not Dreams by Fleetwood Mac, but stay there. I'm just going to drop it by $50. So for $150, I'll add the bass. Ringing any bells?
5: Not really.
4: Okay, we'll take it down to $100. I'm going to add... What do you think? The synth and the guitars. Can you tell me what that song is?
5: That's Ice House. Crazy?
4: Yes, it is, my friend. Well done. Congratulations. You just scored yourself $100. Well done.
5: Beautiful. Thank you very much.
4: Not a bad way to get your weekend started on a Thursday.
5: All right. Thanks, mate.
4: You are more than welcome. It's Triple M Strip Sessions. We're going to play this again tomorrow morning at 9 with Keegan. Here is Ice House with Crazy Now on Triple M.

If you know this beat, or if this riff lives rent-free in your head, you're ready to play Triple M's Stripped Sessions. Win cash all day tomorrow from

0: Good times and greatest hits across Adelaide. Don't go anywhere. That continues next. We've got Van Halen, Steve Earle, Billy Joel, all your favourites. And Adelaide's favourite breakfast show, Triple M's Brew Dits and Loz. This morning, we were joined by Port Adelaide superstar, Jason Horne Francis, live in studio ahead of his 100th game, where they chatted about who might be making the batter.
1: We've got to wait for selection, I suppose, but congratulations, game number 100. Yeah, thank I think you. You get picked. I'm pretty sure you will.
2: Hope so, yeah. I hope so.
3: You get a banner for that over in Sydney or not?
2: Yeah, I wonder what they're going to write on there. Maybe, I don't know.
4: Oh.
3: Well, it's your home club that's making it, so that should be good.
4: Shaz's yeah, dear mum so. Probably so. Came up with the thing.
2: No, so, oh, I hope not.
3: Shaz will probably be there. She'll be behind the goal.
2: Yeah,
3: she
2: loves it.
4: Suggestions don't get used very often.
1: No, we're worried about
4: Wells
1: the
4: Wells gone woke.
0: Full show's on the list now. We're joined by Jimmy Barnes too. He's the headline act for Sounds by the River in 2027. Tomorrow morning, your chance to get involved in our $500 Rumour of the Week on Triple M's Rudits and Loz. Waking us up tomorrow morning from 6.
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7: Late-week specials at Foodland, like Aussie strawberries, 250 gram punnets, 350 each, and Aussie raspberries, 125 gram punnets, 450 each, today and tomorrow, only at Foodland. A building far in Port Adelaide has Ocean Steamers Road closed at Eastern Parade. At Bolivar, an earlier truck rollover still causing some northbound delays on the north-south motorway as you approach the interchange. Freedom's ultimate sofa sale is on for a limited time. 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And that's the latest traffic on Adelaide's 104.7 Triple M.
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21: Hey there, I'm Brett Thomas. It's been revealed a federal government MP has been involved in a serious car crash. Labor's Ed Husic's car collided with a truck on a Sydney motorway earlier this week. He's since been discharged from hospital and will take a break from Parliament. A man and woman have been found dead in a suspected murder-suicide in an outback Queensland town. Charleville was forced into lockdown for hours overnight. Assistant Commissioner Matthew Vanderbilt says thankfully a young child has been saved.
22: And police actually put themselves back into what I consider to be harm's way to remove that child from the premises, and that child was taken to hospital and is unharmed.
21: A Good Samaritan has died days after he was allegedly bashed by youths in Melbourne's West. Grocery store owner Van Viet Trung came to the aid of a fellow shop worker. Police could upgrade the initial charges. And as many as 600,000 Aussie teens under the age of 18 gamble every year, according to a new report, which has found some parents encourage the practice by doing things like asking their kids to pick lotto numbers.
6: Triple M Adelaide. Sport.
21: Dean Solomon insists he'd likely have withdrawn from Essendon's coaching race regardless of his record as caretaker. The Bombers have just one win from 9 matches in charge since Solomon took over from Brad Scott. He's explained why he's pulled out of the hunt for a permanent replacement.
23: My family lives in northern New South Wales. 19 months ago, when the assistant coaching role became available, I left two business partners quickly to take up this role. So it's multi-layered, but the time's just not right for me.
21: And the Dogs can move out of the wildcard spots into the top 6 with a win over the Kangas tonight.
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21: A possible light shower in Adelaide today, a top of 17 degrees, down to 7 overnight, a shower or two tomorrow 19, showers Saturday 17, a rainy Sunday, a top around 15. 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

It's Billy Joel on Adelaide's 104.7 Triple M, keeping you across those news headlines reported on Channel 7 a little earlier that the fire authorities have actually issued an evacuation alert for part of Port Adelaide's industrial area as sulphur fire burns. You may have seen some smoke in the air. Some of you may have even got a notification on your phone too. So anyone located within 1 kilometre of Moonta Road should leave immediately and not enter the area, which is considered extremely dangerous. We'll keep you across it throughout the day. 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
1: Supersized. Would you like fries with that?
0: Obviously. Triple M. Good times, and now more of the greatest hits like this.

0: song that is, right? Adele's Rolling in the Deep on Triple M's 50K. No repeat workday coming up. We've got Dragon, no doubt. Pearl Jam, but it's Steve Earle now. And if you're a songwriter, this will frustrate you how quickly he wrote this song.
1: Got a hold of a mandolin, learned two chords on it. That's the only two chords I knew when I recorded that song.
0: And now we have Copperhead Road for you to enjoy on Triple M.

0: Triple M's 50K, no repeat work day, no doubts, don't speak. Taking you back to those Saturday mornings, watching Rage and TV hits. Mike's and Unley, what are you thinking?
1: I reckon that's the repeat song, isn't it?
0: It's not, mate.
1: Oh, bugger. Oh, gee whiz.
0: That's all right, thanks for calling. If you think you hear the same song between 9 and 4, your job is to call me on 133353. And if you're the first caller through, you're on the standby list for Triple M's 50K, no repeat work day.

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1: 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I don't know what to write down.
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0: Triple M's 50K No Repeat Workday. Geez, it only feels like yesterday we had Metallica at Adelaide Oval, November last year. Costas, you had a good time.
2: I made Lars a sign, and he threw me a drumstick straight after the show, which was incredible. Got to laminate it up on my bedroom wall.
0: Oh, mate, well, let's get on Nothing Else Matters. Toto, The Cure. And we'll get Rabsy into Big Show on Triple M's Rush Hour this afternoon. Of course, thanks to our friends at Leica, Glorious Dog Food, for Glorious Dog Poo. It's all coming up next on Triple M.
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0: 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And thanks to our friends at Leica, glorious dog food for glorious dog poo. We've got Triple M's Rush Hour with JB and Billy. Rabsy, how are you, mate?
1: I'm going well, thank you, Matty.
0: You got a dog? Have you got a dog?
1: No, I don't. I've got a cat.
0: Got a cat.
1: Mate, hopefully Leica can do cat food because my cat's poo's just... Hey. Anyway, I'm going on a tangent
0: here.
1: Today we've got a massive, massive Rush Hour, of course. John Longmire, horse, is going to be joining us. He's got a brand new book out. His autobiography was released this week, so he's going to join us. We've also got Stewie Buckets Low coming in to chat about Spud's game on Saturday night, and a 5-minute idiot file, which I'm very excited to listen to because I was away last week.
0: Yes.
1: So a lot of this is going to be fresh content for me to hear.
0: You're out scot-free.
1: Mm-hmm.
0: Jason Owen Francis, big 100 games. Yes. The rumours that Chazza Dittmar's making the trip over. Have you heard any of that in the Rush Hour camp?
1: Ooh, I've heard rumours. Okay. I've heard rumours. And if Chazza Dittmar's coming over to Melbourne, it's an all-points bulletin. Get ready. Shut the shutters because Chazza knows how to have a big one. And congratulations to the horny one. 100 games is a great effort.
0: There you go. It's actually in Sydney.
1: There you go.
0: There you go. Triple M's Rush Hour. JB, Billy, Rabs driving us home today, people.
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4: 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A building fire in Port Adelaide has Ocean Steamers Road closed at Eastern Parade. In Jepps Cross, road lights are in use following urgent works on Grand Junction Road near Main North Road. Speeds are back to 40k's in both directions. And works in O'Halloran Hill on Main South Road near Majors Road. 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That's the latest traffic on Adelaide's 104.7 Triple M.
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23: Hey there, I'm Brett Thomas. Pauline Hanson says she doesn't care if Aussie businesses are impacted by the government's expected cuts to migration. While industry leaders are warning of dire consequences to the economy, the One Nation leader told News 24 that's not her concern.
24: Well, you know, it's going to affect their businesses. They're not going to sell that many products or the universities because they won't have the number of foreign students coming in here. I don't care. My concern is for those Australians that can't get a roof over their head and a decent standard of living.
23: Emergency services in South Australia have issued an evacuation warning for an extremely dangerous fire burning in a structure containing sulphur. It's producing large amounts of smoke. Anyone within 1K of the fire in Port Adelaide are being urged to leave immediately. And Australia's construction and retail sectors are set to benefit the most from artificial intelligence in the next 10 years. According to new modelling from EY, AI boom could boost productivity by $120 billion.
3: Triple M Adelaide. Sport.
23: Dockers coach Justin Longmuir has weighed into the debate as to who the best ruckman in the AFL is. Luke Jackson's battle with Demon skipper Max Gawn at the MCG on Saturday is being billed as deciding the All-Australian position. No surprise as Longmuir would pick Jackson.
25: He'd be in my team, but don't see why him and Max couldn't be in. Don't see why they couldn't play a couple of them, but I don't really get caught up in that.
23: Round 22 roars to life tonight at Marvel. The Bulldogs rumble with the Kangaroos.
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23: A possible light shower in Adelaide today, a top of 17 degrees, down to 7 overnight. A shower or two tomorrow, 19. Showers Saturday, 17. A rainy Sunday, a top around 15. 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

0: now for your early drive home. It's Triple M's Lou and Judge.
1: And everyone that gets to air today gets to take part in our Lou and Judge census.
2: That is correct. It's bubbling away in the background. Very
3: bubble,
2: nicely.
3: Bubble, bubble, coil and trouble.
2: Bubble, bubble, toil and trouble, I believe, is the incantation.
3: But it's
2: say.
3: In a cauldron. Coil.
2: Incantation.
1: I don't even know it.
2: Is that even a word?
1: What does it mean?
2: Incantation. I believe so.
3: Did you ever watch The Witches when you were younger? You shall remove your wig.
2: Yeah, I'd watch my aunties around a fire pit drilling bottles of wine, absolutely.
3: No, the movie.
2: Right.
3: She's got the big nose movie. And they're all witches and they steal.
2: Do you want
3: to
2: know something?
3: Kids, maybe?
2: Great. A funny thing that I did last night was. This morning, an incantation is a set of words spoken or sung in a ritual way to cause a magical effect. Yes, it was right. Double, double, 20.
3: Well done.
2: Woo! I go, like, Steph was sort of settling Hank. And I was thinking, I was like, God, she's going, oh, I'm not feeling too good at this. I was like, mate, you're a witch. And I was thinking, oh no, a wizard. When you go, you're an absolute wizard.
3: I was like thinking, are you trying to say?
2: Yeah, but I'm like,
1: but a witch is just a female wizard, so it should be.
2: So I'm like, but witch has
3: but
2: a negative connotation.
3: Witch is evil. Yeah, but you said to her, oh, you're a wizard at this. That's why I'm.
2: But that's what I mean. But and I said,
3: you should have said you're a little Harry Potter.
1: Well, Hermione's a witch.
2: That's right.
3: No, yeah, they call her a wizard at
1: Hogwarts. No, they call her a witch.
2: No, they don't. They're witches and wizards.
1: Witchcraft and wizardry.
2: Yeah.
3: But she's a muggle, so you guys are all wrong.
2: Well, she's
1: Hermione's not a muggle.
2: She's a mudblood.
3: Sorry, mudblood. Oh, God, it's late.
2: It isn't.
3: God, it's past my bedtime. I don't know about you.
2: If it's that late, you're in trouble.
3: Why?
2: Because 133353, call us right now if you want to verse Lou straight up.
1: Straight up.
2: For you versus Lou.
1: We're starting with it.
2: And also, of course, you want to be part of the census?
3: Or call us or if you're a wizard or a witch.
2: Yeah, either one.
3: Anyone going to 9 3/4 this afternoon?
2: Anyway, call if you
1: want to
2: verse
1: see you there.
2: Now.
1: Lou and Judge, 133353 for you versus Lou.
3: Because you know that's the train station.

0: You are listening to Lou and Judge right here on Triple M. And as always, we have a $100 voucher to Red Rooster up for grabs with $10 whole roast chickens Monday to Wednesday only at Red Rooster, Australia's favourite roast.
1: Love a chicken.
2: Hey, Brad, you like chickens?
3: Oh, I bloody love chickens, mate.
2: Well, this means you're... This means this is perfect for you, mate. You've just got to roast this little chook. Then you get your own, or 10 of them.
1: I'd love some chicken, stuffing, gravy, chips.
2: Chippies. How's your general knowledge, mate?
3: Not too bad. My workmate rang the thing, and he's better than me, but he's driving, so he's just palmed it to me.
1: Amazing.
2: Hey, well, I believe in you.
1: I'm taking you down, Brad.
2: I believe in you.
1: We'll be red.
3: Bring it on, Lou.
2: I'm going to read the questions. First to answer gets the point. You don't need to buzz in, mate, so you just got to get in quick, okay?
3: Yeah, no worries.
2: Well, in that case, Brad, are you ready?
3: Let's do it.
2: Dalton, you ready?
1: Yes.
2: Well, in that case, ladies and gentlemen, Universe Loop begins in 3, 2, 1, now. Who is the current cricket captain, alliteration, of Australia?
1: Pat Cummins.
2: Correct. The new season of Ted Lasso is out now. Who plays the role of Ted?
1: Jason Sudeikis.
2: It's close.
1: Jason Bateman.
0: Jason
2: Sudeikis.
1: Oh my god,
2: my name's not Jack Orchdale, unless you're South African.
1: Unless you're South African. Absolutely got there.
2: Giving it to Brad. You're interrupting. Brad gets a point. With great power comes great responsibility is a line from which movie?
3: Superman.
2: No.
1: Fight Club.
0: You're close, Brad.
1: Wolf of Wall Street.
0: Just keep
1: Inception.
0: Guessing.
3: Batman.
0: No, close.
2: Close.
1: Superman, Batman, Dark Knight Rises.
2: Oh. Spider-Man.
3: Oh. No, Spider-Man.
2: Who wrote the poem Sonnet 18? I'll give you a hint.
0: It's big in the sonnet game.
2: It's the most famous writer, arguably, of all time.
0: Yeah.
1: Shakespeare.
2: Yes, Lou. Shakespeare. What NRL team is coming to the competition in 2028?
1: Papua New Guinea.
3: What? Papua New Guinea.
2: Yeah. The PNG
1: Chiefs.
2: Correct, Lou. Which famous Australian landmark is getting $120 million upgrade?
1: The Big Banana, please.
2: You reckon they're chugging $120 million?
1: The potato.
2: What'd you say, Brad?
3: Can you say that again?
2: Which famous Australian landmark is getting a $120 million upgrade?
0: I just think Australia landmarks.
2: Questacon.
0: You know what a landmark is?
2: Think about the landmark.
1: Sydney Harbour.
2: It's the Opera House.
0: Oh, my goodness.
2: Who sings the song Dancing in the Dark?
3: Bruce Springsteen.
2: Correct.
1: Oh, yeah, love it.
2: What coffee brand is Brad Pitt an ambassador
1: Nespresso.
2: For? No.
0: No, that's Clooney.
3: Nescafe.
2: No. It's DeLonghi.
1: Oh, it's
2: how many stars are on the flag of the United States?
1: 4. 52.
2: Oh, you're close, Brad.
1: 56.
3: 50,
2: Brad. Yep. Who is known as the greatest in boxing?
1: Mike Tyson.
3: Muhammad Ali.
2: Correct, Brad.
0: Oh, Brad came home with a wet sail.
2: 4-3.
1: I swear. Oh, I did get more. You were just quite cruel.
2: Sorry?
1: I said I did get more. You were just quite cruel.
2: No. You would have probably tied then. But you would
1: be. I got two extras and you gave them away. So I would have got 5, actually, Jack, which is one more than 4.
2: You got 1.
1: I got 2.
3: I'd definitely take the point when I never heard, when I couldn't work out who the bloke was.
2: Yeah, that's
1: fair. You can have it, Brad.
2: Brad, absolutely.
0: Yeah, he won it.
1: I don't mind.
2: Well done on the win, mate.
1: Brad, you can have the voucher. Guys, it's okay. You can have the voucher. Calm down, Brad. Take the voucher. Honestly, I don't mind. Guys, let Brad have the voucher.
3: Give me that chicken.
1: Yeah, it's for Brad.
0: Give me that chicken.
2: See you, Brad.
0: Lou and Judge. Triple M, we're talking costumes.

0: It is Lou and Jarch every single weekday, 2 till 4 on Triple M.
1: Lou's just come back and she goes, she was outside the studio while we were playing Scry. Where we play,
2: it
1: we
2: stinks.
1: Paper.
0: Scrunch paper up, throw scrunch paper into throw, the bin.
1: Into the bin. And Lou just comes, she goes, someone pop off in here.
2: That's got to be DigiLock because he.
1: You pop off?
2: He walked out.
0: You know, it wasn't me. It wasn't me.
1: None of us popped off.
2: Something smells like off, like composty.
0: Just like testosterone of sporty boys playing Scry.
2: Smells real gross.
1: I've got a new cologne called Compost. Compost de Toilette.
2: The Brad Pitt collab.
1: Yeah.
2: I wouldn't be wearing that anymore. It's really bad.
1: Smells like compost, does it?
2: Yeah.
1: Shit.
2: I mean, it's in the name.
1: Okay. All right.
2: Mm. Hey, I found something funny online.
1: What?
2: People are sharing things that happened to them in costume. I was fully giggling. Giggle guts.
1: Okay, you're reading this to me?
2: Yeah, these comments. But it also sprung to mind because the story in Australia this week, because remember, I think we were talking about it off air, the 35-year-old bloke who was arrested holding a fake gun?
1: Yep.
2: In the Moore Park.
1: Oh, yeah.
2: Yeah, yeah, yeah.
1: He dressed up as a
2: costume party, heroes
1: mate,
2: and villains.
1: Shut it down.
2: Yeah. Well, I mean, it's good from the
1: great
2: cops.
1: Response.
2: Yeah, great response. So it got me thinking, then obviously there were all these comments of what other people had done in costumes.
1: Yeah.
2: So I've highlighted a few.
1: Right.
2: Cops broke up a Despicable Me party, came in to find about 50 people dressed as minions, asked to speak to the owner of the house, and I had to come talk to them dressed as Gru. Imagine just walking through, that's me, and all the little minions like this, staring up at the cops.
1: That is so good. I love that the owner of the house was Gru. He's obviously done. He's like, I'm Gru, you're all going to be minions.
2: So funny.
1: That's River.
2: I was DJing a Halloween party and this girl was being kicked out because she was being rude as. She was getting removed by this guy dressed as a soccer referee. Sorry, she was getting removed by this guy and then someone dressed as a soccer referee ran up and gave her a red card.
1: That's healthy stuff.
2: Cops came to bust a Halloween party and everyone thought it was a bit and they just had good costumes. So they're going, to the cops.
1: Wait,
2: they thought it was
1: real cops.
2: Yeah. Yeah.
1: Great uniform, yeah. That real?
2: My buddy at a Halloween party ate an actual dead deer's leg, thinking it was a fake Halloween deer leg.
1: Okay.
2: Bit into it.
1: Yeah. Not ideal. Not ideal.
2: No.
1: Not ideal.
0: Not your best.
2: Pretty good one, deer.
1: Yeah, you went along with it. I'm happy with it.
0: You've got no idea, mate.
1: Yeah, we've done all three of them. Okay, great. Yeah.
2: It was Halloween. Thanks, Jack.
1: Good honest.
2: It was Halloween and the DJ had a walker. My drunk ass thought it was part of a costume and was picking it up and pretending to throw it and was telling him he better be prepared to start crawling because I was going to throw it.
0: Oh, my God.
2: 7 years later and this still keeps me up at night. Imagine going, you're not getting this back.
1: Yeah, yeah.
2: No, he actually
1: you're going to fall. Well, don't hire a granddad to be a DJ. I've always said it.
2: You might not have been a granddad.
1: That is so funny. That's like just, that's sheet kicking stuff.
2: When
1: you lay in bed, it just pops in your head randomly.
2: You want it? You want it? He needs that,
1: taunting him.
2: My personal favourite, which I think you'll like this, 2014, Halloween, saw Nemo blowing Walter White behind a dumpster.
0: Oh, my God.
2: Hey, it's 2 o'clock hour.
1: Just keep sucking. Just keep sucking.
0: we can totally get away with anything.
2: Devil.
1: Well,
2: I want to know, I think this would be a good final, 123353, what happened while you were in costume? There were some good yarns.
1: Oi, hopefully they're the level of Nemo and Walter White.
2: Those ones are going to be hard to beat, but give us a call, 123353.
0: What happened in costume? Lou Judge.
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20: 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You and
0: Judge. Yeah, and give us a call on 133353 right now because we want to know what happened while you were in costume.
1: Yeah, any funny yarns you got? Lou read out a heap of comments before about the funny things that have happened in costumes, people mistaking actual police for fake police thinking they're in costume.
0: I had some weird yarns on a train with strangers dressed as Lord Farquaad last year.
1: You did indeed.
0: After the Christmas party.
1: You did indeed. Someone caught Nemo performing an act of fellatio.
0: Yeah.
1: To Walter White. from Breaking Bad. Very interesting stuff.
0: Someone had a minion party where they were Gru from Despicable Me.
1: That's right.
0: And all the minions and the cops rocked up and they had to speak to Gru.
1: So funny things that have happened in costume. 133353.
0: We'll get your calls next. Lou and Jarch on Triple M.

0: Is Lua Judge on Triple M and give us a call on 1-3-3-5-3. What happened while you were in costume?
1: Yeah, I know.
2: Sorry, something just happened in the studio.
1: It's fine. It's okay. It's to do with Scribe, but it's all right. Something broke.
0: Oh, it didn't sound all right. Lou is...
2: I'm rattled by that.
1: I'm the champion.
2: What we were wondering, though, what happened while you were in costume? I was reading out some hilarious comments. I probably won't go back into some of the ones
1: Don't
2: I was reading
1: worry.
2: Out.
1: Quick tease, I already did.
2: Yeah, okay. Oh, you said it again. Great. Peter, what happened in costume?
3: Hey, Lou and Judge, love your show.
1: Thank you,
3: Peter. At a New Year's Eve party, fancy dress. I'm dressed up as the bad fairy.
1: Of course you
3: this
1: are.
3: This lovely young lady is dressed up as a beautiful policewoman.
1: Yeah.
3: We got together, decided in our wisdom that we wouldn't be separated for the night, so she handcuffed our ankles together. Now, this was all very well and good until we went outside. The clock struck 12. We decided to jump in the pool together. Unfortunately, it was in the deep end.
1: Mate!
3: She's 6 foot and I'm 5'5". So there was a bit of a flaw in the plan. Anyway, I'm gasping for air. My head's under the water. She's above. So I'm crawling up between her breasts trying to breathe.
0: Oh, my.
3: It was a pretty good way to almost drown. She realised and shuffled her way up into the shallow end.
1: Mate.
3: And then we patched on, of course.
2: Oh, so it's kind of a win, Peter.
1: It's a kind of.
2: Yeah.
1: You serious?
3: Survival.
1: An Amazonian policewoman. Of course it's a win. Hold on,
2: the image of Peter like gasping for air, like stuck in between.
1: And I imagine her to be Eastern European. She's like, "It's okay, little man." Peter, I just want to ask him one question.
2: Yeah.
1: Why the ankles?
2: Sorry, completely forgot that. But why not the hands?
1: She was in charge.
2: But you'd think hands is a lot easier.

0: happy.
1: Oh, mate, yeah, you were going along with it. Absolutely. Thank you, mate. Adrienne, talk to us. What happened when you were in costume?
2: Hello. Hey, guys.
1: Hi. How are you, though?
2: So I was doing a singing competition at the Stedford. Yep. I was about 12 years old. My singing teacher, in all his wisdom, thought, what does a 12-year-old girl want to sing? Let's go with a song from James and the Giant Peach, the musical. Mm. So I was dressed up as James, as per. I was wearing like a cheese cutter, a vest, a little button-up shirt. I'd sung my song. I'd done pretty well. I got a medal, and Mum needed to take her photo in front of the sign for all of her Facebook friends. And as I'm like walking down this hallway, there's this man and his, I'm assuming his son, and he sees me coming and he says to his son, oh, just make way for this young man. Just move out of this young man's way. And then like as I've passed, he's seen the medal and he's like, oh, well done, mate, well done. And I was like,
1: get on your cover.
2: I was like, oh, thanks. I just didn't know what to say. I was like, no way, he thinks I'm actually a man.
3: Yeah. Cheers, little champion.
1: Yeah, cheers, little fella. I reckon your old man would be couldn't be prouder of you, son.
3: Yeah. Wish you were my son, son.
1: Wish you were my son. Like this little rascal. Yeah.
3: Oh, that's good.
1: That's great.
3: Michelle, what happened while you're in costume?
4: Hi, guys. Love the show.
1: Thanks, Michelle.
4: I just want to let you know that I was going to a 40th birthday. I'm walking across the road to the front yard. I hear someone next door go, oh, my God, I've got to go. Got to go. The stripper's here. Oh. And I'm like, oh, cool, there's a stripper. I'm looking left, looking right, and I went, oh, no. They think this police officer is taking her clothes off tonight.
3: Oh, that's unbelievable. And then which song were you dancing to, Michelle?
1: Yeah. Paid well.
3: No. Genuine.
4: She was not taking it off.
1: Michelle, that's great.
3: Great.
5: So good. Lou and Judge on Triple M. We are playing Go Fact Yourself next.
3: Yeah.
5: Well, it's the name of the game.
1: Oh, true.
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0: Lou and Jarch on Triple M. And don't forget, every caller that makes it to air gets to fill out our Lou and Jarch census. The fun census.
1: Not like the
0: regular old census.
2: We want to know how many times you're using a towel in a week.
3: That's right.
0: Yeah, stuff like that.
3: Stuff like that. And
0: real
3: that means
0: fun
3: you will
0: stuff.
3: Be part of this show into perpetuity.
0: Anyway.
2: Forever and ever and ever.
3: Correct.
0: Right now, though, it's time for this.
4: Go fact yourself.
3: Ooh, baby.
2: Baby. Yeah.
3: Go fact yourself. We like this game, don't we,
2: Lily? Yeah, I love facts. I love random facts.
3: So do I.
2: Just filling my brain full of facts.
3: Yep, that's why maybe you've been going good at You vs. Lou recently.
2: Mm.
3: You're filling your brain with facts.
2: Full of them. It's just bulging at the seams.
3: Correct.
2: So this is a game where we each say a fact. We've got two listeners.
0: Three listeners. They have a go each.
3: Have a go
2: right,
3: each.
2: Right, listeners on the line need to decide which one is true and which one is false
3: that
2: to
3: is
2: win.
3: Correct.
2: Okay, if you get it right, movie tickets. If you get it wrong, well, you know the rules. Go fact yourself.
0: Mate. Okay. Who's
3: Seriously.
0: Up first?
3: Got Jay.
2: Yep.
3: Hey, Jay, how are you?
2: With the first fact.
5: Hey, guys.
3: Okay.
2: Hey, Jay.
3: You ready, mate?
2: Hey, JJ.
5: I was born ready.
3: Oh, I believe in you.
2: Okay. All right. Humans actually glow in the dark.
3: Mars has longer days than Earth by exactly an hour.
0: Which one's true, Jay?
5: I'd go Mars.
3: Go and fact yourself, mate.
0: Go fact yourself, Jay.
3: Humans glow in the dark.
2: Yeah.
3: Yeah.
0: We've had to let him go.
2: He
0: had to go and fact himself.
3: He really did.
0: Okay.
2: Jacko.
3: Great name. Hey, Jack.
5: Hey, fellas.
3: How are you, big fella?
2: I'm here too.
3: Just a bunch of blokes doing a radio show, mate.
5: You're a fella as well.
2: All right. G'day. G'day, fellas.
3: Okay. Shall I start?
0: Yeah, you say your one first.
3: Okay. Giraffes only need to drink water once every 6 months.
2: Carrots were originally purple.
0: Which one is true, Jack?
5: I'm going to go with carrots.
3: Wow.
0: He's got it.
3: Clever boy.
0: Movie tickets for you, Jack.
5: Oh, yes. Let's go.
2: Purple Kazas.
3: It's in the name.
0: Ice Cream Man, the new horror flick. You want to go see that, Jack?
3: Awesome.
2: Nice. Okay. Daniel.
3: Yo, what's coming?
6: How are we doing, legends?
3: Good, mate. How you going?
6: Oh, so good now.
3: Attaboy. Okay.
2: Right.
3: Do you want to read, Lou?
2: Yep.
3: Okay, you go.
2: Tasmania has never recorded a temperature over 35 degrees.
3: Owls don't have eyeballs. They have eye tubes.
0: Which one is true, Daniel?
3: What's true, Daniel?
6: I'm going to go with the Tassie one.
3: Oh, you got to go.
2: Go fact
0: go
2: yourself,
0: fact
2: hey.
0: Yourself, Daniel.
3: Owls have tubable eye tubes.
0: Yeah, wow.
3: Eye tubes.
2: Like, in all the years Tassie's been there, would have got over 35.
3: You what?
0: What?
3: Yeah, you'd think. That was a hard one.
0: What was that fact again?
2: Tasmania has never recorded a temperature over 35 degrees.
3: Wow.
0: That was the false one.
3: That was
0: so
3: false.
0: So it has gotten over 35.
3: Yeah. I was just thinking... Say if all the owls got together, right, and they wanted to start some sort of a video sharing network, they could call it Hootube.
2: Mm. Is it home time?
0: I think it might be home time.
2: Is it?
0: Yeah.
3: I've upset her.
0: Oh, no. Just checked the run sheet. We still have an hour of this show.
2: Oh,
0: yeah, great. Tube. Okay, well.
3: Their eyes are also tubes.
0: We've got a twist on business jingles coming up next. Let's forget that ever happened.
3: You know, someone was calling you an owl in the office.
2: Nah.
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9: 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That's the latest traffic on Adelaide's 104.7 Triple M.
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0: Good afternoon, Rosanna Mangiarelli here with your news headlines. An out-of-control Tesla has ploughed into the front of a heritage home at College Park. The driver and two passengers were initially trapped in the vehicle before being taken to hospital. The accidents caused substantial damage to the property's front yard. Fire has ripped through several businesses at Evanston South. MFS crews were called to an industrial complex on Mainworth Road just after 5:30 this morning. The blaze started in a hydroponics business. The cause is yet to be determined, but it isn't suspicious. Police are investigating a violent stabbing at Ridgehaven last night. Ambulance crews treated a 33-year-old Dudley Park man for serious but non-life-threatening wounds. Officers searched the area, but no suspects were found. And LIV Golf lives on with a new lead investor committing to keep the tour running until 2030. It means LIV's Adelaide event will likely survive for at least another year. Cooyonga Golf Course will host it next year.
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0: Our star Jason Horne Francis has stopped short of declaring Zach Butters will play again this season, but believes he's capable of anything he puts his mind to. Butters had ankle surgery only 3 weeks ago. Adelaide's expected to once again rest a host of players for Saturday's clash with the Tigers. James Borlase and Luke Nankervis are unlikely to be named. And the Aussies are making their mark at the Canadian Tennis Open in Montreal, with Alex Popperin and Mayer Joint advancing through to the third round.
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4: Casey Treloar here. Dry skies and down to 9 degrees tonight. Partly cloudy tomorrow, up to 19. Then a high chance of showers kicking off in the evening. For Adelaide's best news, sport and weather, watch 7 News at 6.
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1: No, you guys must be so thankful I've sprained my knee.
2: It's great.
1: Because there's not much, like there's a little bit of thrusting.
2: But don't push yourself, Dalton. You'll hurt yourself.
1: Let's see what you're doing.
2: We've said it. No, we don't need you to do that again, okay?
1: We don't want me.
2: You poor thing.
1: Put out, do we?
2: Can I tell you something for nothing?
1: Yes.
2: We have one of the great hours of radio coming up, I think, in radio history.
0: Tell us about it.
2: You know what?
1: Yeah, you're actually right. I'm not even, there's not even just a tease. There's a lot of good things in this hour of power.
2: Tremendous hour.
1: Lot of babies and kids.
2: Well, as a father, resonates with me.
1: Resonates.
2: It resonates with me.
1: Resonates.
2: With me.
1: Keith and Kim Dynoite.
2: Personally, it resonates with me.
1: Kimmy, look at me.
2: Now we do, and you're really going to enjoy it. Trust me on that.
1: Well,
2: I don't want to get everyone too rattled.
1: Yeah.
2: But there's a very special bingle situation.
0: Ooh. On a Thursday.
2: This is the thing. It's a thingle. Thursday bingle.
1: Yeah.
2: Never been done.
1: No.
2: And it is different. That's all I'm really going to say.
0: Okay.
1: Keep them listening.
0: Leave it there.
2: I don't want to bloody.
0: Let's
2: get the TSL up.
1: Keep them there.
0: Don't say another word. Lou and Judge, Triple M. Let's get to that next.

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1: Well, and it's an unusual and Jarch.
2: I'm really excited for this. Well, it's a first.
1: Well, it is a first. You know, as you know, I was about to say bedwetters, but listeners, as you know, usually the bingles, the business jingles, it's basically where a business will reach out, small businesses, we write them a business jingle, you know, then we play it across, we do it live across Australia. It's great to get a small business's name out there.
0: Yeah.
1: It's a bit of fun. You know, it's just a great way to promote a business. And then they get the bingle to do with whatever they want with it.
0: Mm-hmm. We usually do that on Fridays.
1: And that happens on Fridays.
2: Which is a great day of the week, but we've come up with something even better.
1: Well, it's Thursday, isn't it, Lily?
2: Yeah. And you have been singing a song to Hank, your little baby boy.
1: Yeah.
2: That even I know the words to now.
1: Yeah.
2: It's probably your greatest song ever.
1: Look.
2: I would say.
1: Look, in regards to Wild Family and One Arm Dairy Muncher.
2: Nerdy Bra.
1: The raps.
2: It shits on them.
1: I think it supersedes them.
2: Yeah.
0: It's your masterpiece.
1: It's my masterpiece.
2: So we've got a little bit of audio of you singing it to Hanky.
1: I like robots, they're really far behind. I like robots, they're friendly in my mind. I like robots, I think they're really cool. And I hope I have some robot friends when I go to school.
0: Oh, yes.
2: Sorry, were you recording it when I was there?
1: Yes. You were coming in. But
2: that's what I mean. I know all the lyrics. I sing it at home.
1: But
2: I'm
1: know,
2: doing the dishes going, I like robots.
1: Well, I actually, not even joking, the other day I had Hankel Stinkle and he was being a sooky la-la.
2: Yeah.
1: And he really sook it. And so I thought, I'll try I Like Robots. But I thought I'd just try it in a lower, what is it, octave?
2: Yeah.
0: Octave,
1: so
0: yes.
1: I was going, I like robots. They're really far behind. Starts crying, so I literally was like, I'm really far behind. I like robots, they're friendly in my mind. And then he stopped crying.
2: There's got to be something, because like how they love
1: the pitch.
2: White noise as well. So who was it? Was it Cody or Violet was telling us if the, what's it called, above the stove?
1: Did you that time this?
2: Yeah.
1: Cody.
2: Did you do it?
1: I sent it to my family group chat.
2: Yeah. Did it stop him crying?
1: Look. Just on baby stove duty.
2: Yeah.
1: And I've got him on top of the stove. It works every time.
2: Stove is off, everyone.
1: No, stove off. The stove is off. The fan is on.
2: Fan is on.
0: Yeah.
2: I love that. So what we thought we were going to do, 1-3-3-5-3, do you have a baby? Any baby? Because we want to do a baby bingle.
1: That feels right.
2: For another listener.
1: It's still a bingle. It's just a baby jingle.
2: It's for your babies. You can play it like a lullaby.
1: Yeah, so a bit of like a lullaby. Something that maybe you can implement into your arsenal of lullabies when trying to get your baby down.
2: You could use Jarch's version or you could sing it yourself.
1: Well, yeah, the correct.
2: Either or.
1: It's up to you. But call us 1-3-3-5-3 if you want a baby jingle, a bingle.
2: That was 1-3-3-5-3.
1: What did I say?
2: You said 1-3-5-3.
1: Beautiful, yeah. Not good at this.
0: No, it's good if they know the number, mate.
1: Right.
0: Yeah.
1: We'll call us now on and
2: way
1: we'll get
2: better.
1: Your bingles out there.
0: Triple M, that's next.
1: Triple M 76.5.
2: 6-7.
1: 8?
2: 6-7.
0: Just watch it. Triple M will do it.
1: Triple M.

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1: Baby jingle.
2: Luajach writing your baby a lullaby is just the beginning.
3: First baby bingo.
4: Well, yeah, we've put the call out because I basically, it is so bizarre. I just come up with these songs that's why a lot of them don't even make sense. The I Like Robots one, I Like Robots, they're really far behind.
3: So catchy.
4: Doesn't make that much sense, but it's just what came to me in the moment, and I lullaby my son to sleep.
3: Crazy that you can remember that after one singing, you know?
4: Well, this is, you know what? I can't. So what I did with I Like Robots, because it worked, I recorded myself singing it, because then later that afternoon, I'd completely forgotten the tune.
3: Yeah, but you've
4: and
3: got
4: I went
3: it.
4: Back and found I go, I Like Robots, right.
3: Yeah,
4: and it worked
3: now we
4: again.
3: All know it.
5: Should we hear that one more time?
4: Let's hear it. I Like Robots, they're really far behind. I Like Robots, they're friendly in my mind. I Like Robots, I think they're really cool. And I hope I have some robot friends when I go to school.
3: It was me joining in there, not realising Jarvis was recording. So we asked for someone to call 12353, do you have a baby? And we've got Monique on the line. Hi, Monique.
4: G'day, Monique.
6: Hey, guys. Hey, how you going?
4: Good. Very well. How are you going?
6: Yeah, good, thank you.
3: So you'd like a baby bingo?
4: You'd like a baby bingo?
6: I would love a baby bingo from none other than Jarch himself.
4: Okay, doll.
3: Tell us a little bit about...
4: Who is this baby bingo for? Who's a special little unit?
6: This baby bingo, it's for a little baby called Hugo.
4: Love the name.
3: Oh, cute.
6: Hugo was born at 24 weeks, at the start of June.
4: Oh, mate.
6: God. He was a big 875 kilos.
4: Grand.
3: Wow. Tiny Hugo. How's he going now?
6: He's doing okay. He's just working on his breathing. It's apparently really hard.
3: We're sending
4: Monique,
3: you so much love.
4: Seriously,
6: thanks,
4: mate. That is really tough. And I hope it's going well. I hope it's going okay for Hugo. Because that would be really, really hard.
3: So tough, little Hugo, and then you and your partner, Michael.
6: Yeah, it's been tough. But the nurses at Royal Hospital for Women have been unbelievable.
4: Mate, they honestly
6: couldn't do it without them.
3: Oh,
4: aren't they?
3: Isn't that the best thing to hear, knowing that he's
6: absolutely.
3: In the best hands?
4: Very safe hands.
6: Oh, he is.
3: Yeah.
6: He is.
4: So what would you, is there anything you'd like to tell us about Hugo, little things that maybe I can add into the bingle?
6: So we've got a little, octopus that he has, little squishy toy.
4: Okay, cutest thing in the world.
3: Yeah.
6: So that they can hold on to their tentacles so they don't pull their tubes out.
4: Okay.
3: Oh, yes.
4: Okay, that's just so cute.
3: I know, I can just imagine little Hugo with his octopus. What colour is the octopus?
6: It's honestly almost the same size of him. It's orange.
4: Fair dinkum. Wow.
6: Yes.
4: Okay.
6: Otherwise, we generally like to say Hugo lives on Hugo Standard Time because it's his way or no one else's way.
3: Yeah.
4: Okay.
3: He's a strong willed already.
6: Very, very strong willed.
3: Yeah.
6: I'm going to need a lot of help.
3: Oh, little Hugo. And is this your first baby?
6: It is my first baby and maybe my last at this rate.
4: Okay. Well,
3: giving you a big virtual hug.
4: We really are. And thank you.
6: Thanks
4: for being a part of this. This is
6: that's all right.
4: It's
6: I'm
4: special for us
6: fan.
4: Too. So
3: yeah. And the first one as well. We're so happy that we can bring, some joy. With a little baby bingo.
4: Well, gee,
6: honestly, we're going to play it forever.
4: gee whiz, I better make,
6: it
4: good in here.
6: It has to be really good.
5: Oh, okay. Hugo's a great name to rhyme with as well.
4: It is.
5: It is.
4: There's, okay.
3: Okay, we'll get cracking, Jack.
4: We're going to get cracking. And I really hope, I hope we can please you with this one, Dale, because
3: I'll try
4: it'll be
3: and
4: special.
3: Do some rhyming. A little bit.
6: Lou, if you can do some backup singing, I would love that.
3: Happy to help.
4: That's where she thrives.
6: In the back.
4: In the back.
3: Unless it's karaoke.
4: Then Mummy's a winner. All right, we're going to get cracking. Thank you, Monique.
3: All right, thanks, Monique.
6: No
3: sending lots of love.
6: Thanks,
3: we'll chat to you soon.
6: I appreciate it. Chat soon.
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24: 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A Port Adelaide blaze sparks evacuations over toxic smoke fears. 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
0: What a goal from Horn Francis. Magnificently running in the opposite direction of the goal.
1: Hey, it's Jason Horn Francis from Port Adelaide. 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
1: This morning I went and saw Violet. You know Violet Arch, our sweet angel who we work with that we mean well.
0: Who?
1: If she's listening, you'll be in trouble.
2: Joe, classic prank.
0: A joke.
2: So, guys, clip that up. That was another classic prank by Jarch.
0: She was all like, who?
2: Can we get an opening? Yeah, I was all like, who? Get an opening. Pranked by Jarch. Like, because that was pretty classic.
1: So I went and saw Violet, and she's got two kids, Austin and Finn. Now, Austin is, he's a bigger boy.
2: Sorry?
1: And he's about...
2: Austin, 18, I thought Austin was her accountant.
1: Is he 18 months? I should know that. Sorry, Bob, if you're listening. And Finn is nearly five. So Austin and I, very close relationship, and Finn and I do as well, but Finn's a lot more like Violet, where he's quite loud and outgoing when you get to know Finn.
2: And a good Roosters fan.
1: He loves the Roosters. And Austin's a bit more, you know, like giggly and sort
2: he
1: of timid.
2: He's the sweetest little thing.
1: Cutest baby.
2: And well, thing.
1: Finn was in a mood today. I rock up and I've never seen the side of him. He's got these little like squishy toys. He's got about 12 of them. And he just starts launching them at me.
2: Like
1: not just like
2: missile attack.
1: Yeah, not just like a slow he's going, hello, throwing these toys at me. And Violet's going, stop that. And you keep doing that. I'm hiding the remote. And he's going, no, no. Violet goes, go apologize to Louisa, please. And he goes, sorry, Lou. Sorry, Lou.
2: Oh. So I begrudgingly apologize.
1: Yeah.
2: But hold on. Can I just ask you a question? Was he throwing them in jest or was he a cranky little fella?
1: It was funny. And then it got worse. Then he started going, pretending to throw them. And I'd go,
2: And like I do with the scrows.
1: Yeah, and he'd go, scaredy cat, scaredy cat. And I'd be going, oh, no, don't, Finn. Don't, like, I was honestly scared. I was going, no, Finn, because they can hurt. Violet's going, stop it, you're showing off. And so I'm going, oh, and he's going, scaredy cat. Then he doubles down even more.
2: Pulls out a hatchet.
1: Seriously. And then so Violet's going, stop it, you're showing off. You know, you show off sometimes.
2: Oh, yeah, especially you, mate.
1: And then, yeah, and then he goes... I go, all right, I'm going, Finn. Can I have a hug? And he goes, nah, you stink.
2: Oh,
0: whoa.
1: And I go,
2: he must have listened to the podcast.
1: Yeah, and I go, Finn. And he goes,
0: hello.
1: Yeah, he goes, you stink. And then I started going, no, I don't. I've showered. And I started going, like, having beef with Finn.
2: Getting
1: I was like,
2: cut.
1: Yeah, I was like, no, I don't. I've showered this morning, Finn.
2: you stink.
1: That's what I said.
0: Did you?
1: I said, no, I don't. You stink. It's five.
0: Getting all
1: like,
0: cut.
1: Like, having beef. And I was like, can I please have a hug? He's like, nah, you stink. And then Violet's like, no TV for you. No, you're being rude. She goes, Lou and I are going for a walk. Sorry. Nope, you're not coming anymore. She's like, bye, boys.
2: What, left him with Ash?
1: No, with her nanny.
2: Oh, yeah.
1: Yeah. She's like, well, see you, Finn.
2: Learn the lesson. Don't be mean, little stinky boy.
1: Absolutely wrecked by Finn. Mate. It was pretty funny, though. Like, you know, when a kid's just like on one.
2: Yeah.
1: But
2: and you know what? Like, they can cut you.
1: Oh, yeah.
2: Because
1: I started sniffing myself when we walked outside. Like,
2: yeah, do
0: I stink?
1: Yeah.
2: Because there's like, even if they were just like, you know, they could get you a full, they could make you have a full conniption. Mm. You look like that. Well, you've always got bad breath. And you're like, you know, kids say stuff.
0: And sometimes it is true.
2: Sometimes it's true what they're saying.
1: When he was pretending to throw things and I was going, and he was going, scaredy cat, I was trying not to flinch. I was like, I can't not.
2: Yeah, and I mean, those soft toys, just...
1: No, they were like...
2: No, they can do damage, darling.
1: They were not soft. They were like little...
2: To be fair, you are injured.
1: Yeah.
2: He's picking on a wounded gazelle.
1: Finn.
2: He was like a pack of lioness just surrounding you, knowing that you're pure prey.
1: Do you know what you'll love just before we left? So Austin is a, you know, a bigger baby, like I said. He just...
2: Accountant.
1: He just goes up to Finn and just goes, doof, and tackles him.
2: He's literally 18 months. Finn's five.
1: Yeah. Same size. Cuties. But yeah, so I've got beef with a 5-year old.
2: Wow.
1: Be scared to go around to that place again.
2: Your beef's my beef.
1: You got beef with a 5-year old.
2: You want to have a crack, Finn? Let's go, boy.
0: I was going to ask, is Finn available to co-host the radio show? Sounds like just what we're after.
2: Yeah, actually.
0: Yeah.
1: You want to get Finn in next week?
2: Finn and Judge.
0: It's got a,
1: nice ring.
0: I will meet Finn and Lou. So we could throw stuff at her.
2: Lou and Finn. Better ring.
0: Good. It's good.
1: Okay, so we're both potentially out of jobs. He's the new fill-in.
2: Shit.
0: Yeah.
1: Okay. Call Violet.
2: Call Violet.
0: Okay, Lou and Judge.
2: Call Finn.
0: Speaking of children,
2: oh,
0: we've got a baby jingle to perform next.
2: Yeah, let's do it.
0: Let's do it. Triple M.

0: and Jarge on Triple M for your Thrust Thursday, and it is a very exciting time. It's time for this.
1: Baby Jingle.
2: Lou and Jarge writing your baby a lullaby is just the beginning.
3: Wow. Okie doke.
4: First now, baby bingo.
3: First baby bingo. We've got Monique on the line. Monique, how are you?
5: I'm good, thanks. How are you?
3: Very well, thanks, partner.
4: So you've got little Hugo.
5: Yes.
3: Yep.
4: He's in the...
3: Hugo was born prematurely. He's in the NICU. It's been a

0: Been wonderful.
1: You've got the right help around you.
0: Got the right help around you. He's a sweet little boy. He's got his toy octopus.
1: And he's going to have a new bingle that's hopefully going to, you know, help him out.
0: Yep.
2: It'll help him. It'll help him breathe better.
0: Hopefully, you know.
1: Yep.
0: And then you can sing this to him whenever you want or play this, but I think
1: learn it.
0: Well, can I be honest, Monique?
2: Yes.
0: I've written this from your perspective so that you can sing it.
1: Yeah.
0: You know what I mean?
1: It's really good.
2: Okay.
0: Yeah, so if you learn it, you can sing it. It works either way.
1: Yep. You're going to love it.
0: Are you ready for Hugo's bingle?
2: Yes.
0: All right. It's a bit of fun. It's
1: for baby Hugo.
0: Baby Hugo.
1: Sending Hugo lots and lots of love.
0: Our first baby bingle. Let's go.

0: That's the best thing ever.
1: Is that all right?
2: Do you like it?
0: Yes, I did. I loved it.
3: Okay, right. Right.
2: That is yours. That is Hugo's. It's for you to sing, learn, or play to him Jarcha's version.
3: Oh.
2: We're sending you guys lots of love, big virtual hugs and kisses as well.
0: Thank you so much, guys. This is the best.
3: I literally was sitting there going, what do I rhyme with mollusk? Because an octopus is a mollusk. And I'm like, I've got to get mollusk in there. And Hugo's standard time.
2: Yeah, so, I love that.
3: Look, we're sending our love to you. We're sending our love to Hugo. It was an honor for us to do this first bingle for Hugo, to be honest with you.
2: The first one, so special.
3: And I hope,
0: it is very special.
3: I hope all goes well, Monique, to you and
0: your
3: partner.
0: Thank you, guys. Thank you so much. I really appreciate it.
3: Pleasure,
2: you
3: treasure.
2: Time, lots of love.
0: Thank you, guys.
2: Thanks.
4: 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We've got a business jingle as well coming tomorrow, back to regular programming.
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0: Jarch on Triple M, and it is all of our least favourite part of the show.
1: Oh, I hate this part.
2: The end. It's a Pussycat Dolls song.
1: I hate this part right now. Is it?
2: Something like that.
1: And what? It's probably about a breakup.
2: Yeah. I'm going to go.
1: Or maybe
2: that.
1: They're just not fans of this part of the show. Classic Nicole Scherzinger. Schwarzenegger.
2: No, that's Arnold.
1: She's his niece.
2: Right. I can't take it any longer. Thought that I was stronger.
0: All we do is linger. Slipping through my fingers. That's sort of the idea.
1: But she doesn't say, I hate this part.
0: The name coming. Of the song is, I hate this part.
1: Oh, yeah. Well, I
2: can't tell you.
0: I hate this part. That's probably enough Pussycat Dolls for this show.
1: Yeah, I think that's
0: show.
1: Enough.
2: Probably not very Triple M-esque, is it?
1: The Pussycat Dolls?
2: Yeah.
1: I don't know what station you've been working at, but that is right on brand.
2: Oh, okay, cool. More of it, I reckon.
1: Yeah, and Nicole Scherzinger. Mm.
2: It's always good when you know the artist's name.
1: Yeah, she's the best.
2: So some DMs. When did a prank go wrong? My friend and I were at the pub having lunch, and she thought I was the next coming out of the bathroom. I heard this loud, rah, from inside. She scared an older woman. As I walked out, she was in tears laughing. Imagine, rah.
1: Oh, mate. I watched a video the other day of a prank going wrong, but the genius that got pranked, they pranked the wrong bloke. He then clutches his chest. He was an older fella. He starts going, and he falls on the ground, and then they're going, Jerry, get out. Oh my God.
2: So that prank, he pranked the prankster.
1: The wrong person, and he pranked, and he goes, and they're like, oh my
0: God. Nice.
2: Prank the prankster.
1: Prank the prankster.
2: That's smart. I like this one. I'm going to use this on Franco.
1: Mm.
2: Put one of those fake crack screen wallpapers on Dad's phone. He took it to the store to get fixed, and the person explained it was fine. He called me going off his nut. I'm 100% doing that to Dad.
1: You should.
2: Yeah.
1: Our parents, very easy to prank.
2: Yeah.
1: You can get those things on the telly where it looks like you've smashed the telly.
2: Yeah.
1: And you go, oh, no.
2: Hey, we're going to your farm.
1: Yeah. Not too much. He listens.
2: Sorry, nothing.
0: I'm a
2: boy.
0: Nothing, just nothing.
1: Nothing, mate. Good to see ya.
2: See you tomorrow, guys.
1: Hooroo.
2: Wisdom Teeth Day.
1: Wow. Way.
2: Yeah.
1: Way. All right, let's go.
2: Yeah.
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2: I've got a bit of tickle in my throat.
1: Started coughing.
2: Sorry.
1: It's a real pot kettle thing, me going, hey, it's unprofessional.
2: Yeah, you're going, don't cough. It's like a yawn. It's contagious.
1: Is it?
2: Well, I felt it in my throat when you cough.
1: Good stuff.
2: Top of the hour.
1: Please, listeners, don't.
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20: Hello again, Rosanna Mangiarelli here. Making news this hour, an emergency warning for toxic smoke was issued for Port Adelaide residents after a huge fire broke out in a fertiliser plant. Two workers were rushed to hospital after being overcome by the toxic fumes. The fire's under control but still smouldering. Commuters face frustrating delays after a pre-dawn truck crash on the north-south motorway. A northbound refrigerated food truck struck a barrier and rolled onto its side just before the Bolivar exit. Peak morning traffic was slowed to a crawl in both directions. Australia's medicines regulator is cracking down on unregulated peptides being sold online. An increasing number of Australians are reporting dangerous and deadly side effects. And a secret concussion agreement has rocked the AFL. A Victorian club reportedly required a player with a history of head knocks to accept all future legal responsibility for brain injuries. The AFL Players Association says the deal could set a dangerous precedent.
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20: Crows defenders Luke Nankervis and James Borlase are expected to be rested for Saturday's Tigers clash. Ruckman Riley O'Brien's in line to play his first game since round four. Port Adelaide star Jason Horne-Francis is backing injured out of contract midfielder Zach Butters to play again this season despite undergoing ankle surgery just 21 days ago. And LIV Golf has a pulse with a new lead investor committing to keep the tour running until 2030. It means LIV's Adelaide event will likely survive for at least another year.
0: Get the viral Rimmel London Brownie Pie Lip Liner for just $6.50, then take it from lips to lashes with new Brownie Pie Mega Lift Mascara. Rimmel London now half price at Big W.
21: Casey Treloar here. Dry skies and down to 9 degrees tonight. Partly cloudy tomorrow, up to 19. Then a high chance of showers kicking off in the evening. For Adelaide's best news, sport and weather, watch 7 News at 6.
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34: I feel good.
35: Finally, Rev, I have been crying out for this for 17 years, and finally, we have achieved it.
36: What?
35: Two massive superstar power forwards on the one show.
36: Who?
35: John Longmire rolled into Stewie Lowe.
36: And?
35: We get two.
36: Well, three.
35: No, two. John Longmire.
36: Yes.
35: Read the book. Stewie Lowe helping out Spud on Sunday.
36: Yes.
35: So that is brilliant.
36: And fat.
35: No. There's Big Horse. I don't want any of that. I want respect from you for him.
36: We found that microphone or whatever it was that he didn't give back to the AFL.
35: SD card. Topics Brayshaw, which is good. Viral fat, don't know what that is. Idiot Files, magnificent. And a joke to finish a Thursday helping fat.
36: And I'm on fire with the jokes, so stand by.
35: Oh, I don't know.
36: Time spent listening today, Jim. 2 hours
35: Not
36: today.
35: Sure.
36: What are you doing?
35: What am I doing?
36: Yeah.
35: Doing this show, flying to Brisbane.
36: Brisbane?
35: Yes.
36: Or tomorrow night.
35: Tomorrow night, big game.
36: That is a huge game, by the way.
35: It is.
36: How's Ramsey?
37: Time to put it away, Fox. The game's changed.
35: Oh.
37: Jump off the radio, jump into a nursing home, and just leave it alone.
38: Were you here today?
37: Yes, I was.
38: You're a that's Ryan and Blank.
35: Sure, you might have just had a little technical glitch there right at the end.
38: Just thought we're on air or off air.
2: Technical glitch,
35: you deserved it.
36: There was a beep.
2: Listen to you and Brian.
35: That was a glitch. Little beep in the middle, Matty. That's how good Matty is.
36: Oh, no, no.
35: Mid a phone call.
39: What happened in the
35: get a beep in?
39: Car ride home with Sam.
35: Foss. I didn't even get to the actual ride. We just sat in the car park at the MCG and Foss didn't do anything. And he looked at me and he said, I think I might have had enough.
36: Yes.
2: I think I might be done.
35: It's hard to come back from that.
2: It is.
35: That is one of the all-time.
39: Can you imagine
35: most...
39: Lee Simon when he heard that?
35: The Godfather of Rock.
39: Oh, yeah.
35: He lost all his hair.
36: Who was the boss? Triple M at the time?
39: Lee Simon.
35: Lee Simon, of footy. I don't know who the overall boss was, actually. Not sure. Who?
39: Not Ben Amafia.
35: No, it was before Ben's time. We're talking early 2000s.
39: Ben came in when fried rice happened.
36: Oh, fried rice gate.
35: Rice gate.
36: That was another. We should put together a list.
39: We should. Exactly right. Steve-O falling down the stairs.
36: Top 100, it'd be. You'd have 100 of them.
35: Yes.
36: As it would be if we had a top 100 rappies.
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36: Well, let's have a nice little get-together with...
1: It's Billy's All Sports Report.
39: Interesting, there's still no United forklift on the rappy or the joke.
36: No, needed a week off.
35: They've abandoned both
36: to regroup, and they'll be back. Yeah. Or Bunnings, our friends at Bunnings will be there, Jim.
35: Where are Bunnings?
39: Where are they coming from?
36: Oh, I just like them.
35: Oh, you like them.
36: I like them.
39: When was the last time you went to Bunnings, not for the sausage sizzle?
36: No, you go there. I picked up some boxes to pack up the house.
39: Okay, no, well, I stand corrected.
36: I wanted some glue the other day. Some paint. Got it all. Everything.
39: Yeah, no, they're pretty good.
36: Big game tonight, Thursday night footy.
35: It is a big game.
36: The Dogs and North Melbourne. Game for your mob, Jim.
35: It is. On the big stage,
36: exactly.
35: They've got to stand up. I agree.
36: Norton comes back, Waitman comes back, and Wardlaw.
35: Georgie Wardlaw's
36: back.
35: Yes,
36: that's
35: in.
36: Good.
35: Good luck to him.
36: You'd love to see him play.
35: Good luck to all of them. We love them all, but too many injuries for George.
36: North Melbourne have signed on Luke McDonald and Tom Blamires and Will Dawson, Jim.
35: Right.
36: McDonald and Blamires for 1 year and Dawson for two.
35: Yeah, Dawson's a young bloke who's got a lot of potential.
36: Right.
35: So I would love to see him.
36: And Blamires can play.
35: Blamires, we had him in here.
36: We did, yes.
35: Good boy.
36: At the Lions, Fagan has confirmed Ryan Lester will play his 250th game.
35: What a star he has been.
36: Well done.
35: Seven straight one-year deals.
36: That's what I reckon.
35: I mean, I don't know if it's true or not,
36: What's
35: but everyone
36: nickname?
35: Says it. He is a
36: Froggy.
35: He is a quality Froggy. Player.
36: Good on you, Froggy. Yep. That's a bloody good effort. Darcy Gardner and Dane Zorko will all return for their game against the Hawks tomorrow night. You're calling
35: there,
36: that?
35: Yeah, bloody oath.
36: McCluggage and Morris will both need to complete captain's run today.
35: They need to bounce back.
36: Hey?
35: Brisbane, don't they? Oh. They got their asses well and truly handed to them.
36: That was unbelievable. Was. I still can't get over that. Interim Bombers coach Dean Solomon has confirmed he has withdrawn from the race for the full-time job.
35: Yes.
36: I caught up with him.
4: Took my time with the decision. I think it's important because I never said I was in either. Like it was a consideration. My family lives in northern New South Wales. 9-10 months ago, when the assistant coaching role became available, I left two business partners quickly to take up this role. So it's multi-layered. But the time's just not right for me.
36: Fair enough. Good call, yes. Solly. The AFL has confirmed Ray Chamberlain will be one of the field umpires for this weekend's game between the Saints and Carlton in the AFLW.
35: I was going to say, Razor.
36: Good on you, Razor.
35: Oh, righto.
36: Jared Berry plays his 200th game for the Brisbane Lions, Jim. And our mate plays his 100th game at Port Adelaide. What's his name, Raps?
39: Just keep patting there, Robert.
36: Is it Francis Horn? Just
35: from,
36: trying to...
35: From Port Melbourne.
36: Yeah, from Port Melbourne, yes, plays his 100th game.
5: Hello, Ian.
6: A quick one for you. It's interesting to see what you're saying about Francis Horn. What's your views going to be when North and Port Melbourne meet, and especially with Fran Horn?
35: Francis Horn into Fran Horses.
36: His name is Jason Horn Francis.
39: And played for North Melbourne.
36: Yeah, he's not Port Melbourne.
35: Not Port Melbourne.
36: But he does play for Port Adelaide.
39: Yes.
36: So I can see what happened to Ian.
39: Yep.
36: So 100th game there. Well done to him. Collingwood star Jordan Degoe unlikely to play against West Coast on Sunday. Geez, you got some injuries, right?
39: A lot of injuries.
36: You're a bit worried about this game.
39: I am very worried about this game.
36: Scott Pendlebury was on the front bar last night. He was asked of his thoughts on the AFL outlawing resting players ahead of the wildcard games. He was very honest.
7: You know, we're in a position where, you know, if we qualify for that, I think we'd be coming off a Perth trouble with 2 6-day breaks.
8: Yeah.
7: So I think we're within our right to do that. Or do we look at the AFL for how they fixtured the last few rounds and turn the finger back at them, maybe?
36: Ooh, nice from Pendlebury.
35: Yes.
36: Rugby union, Jim. Les Kiss.
35: Yes, rhyming slang.
36: We probably should have maybe have a chat first, but Les Kiss has set the coach his first game for the Wallabies this weekend when they take on Japan, Jimmy boy. So all the best to Kissy there.
35: Yeah.
36: And Live Golf has secured funding Golf has secured funding from an outside investor, Jim, that will keep the circuit alive beyond this season. So it looks like they'll be coming to Australia next year. And Adelaide is all go.
35: All right.
36: Do you like that? Is that what you're hearing? You're in the golf circles?
35: I do like that. because it's the best event Liv do.
36: Exactly.
35: So that is good news.
36: It is.
35: Righto, end of the rappy?
36: Yeah, it'll do.
35: I notice Fat's given Jay-Z's article a very wide berth. Impossible to go any wider.
36: What's that?
35: On that story.
36: Mm. What's he talking about?
35: This is about the Geelong revealed as the AFL club that struck a secret deal. Requiring a current player to sign away legal responsibility for any on-field brain trauma.
36: Very big
35: story.
36: You
35: don't want to go anywhere near that.
36: I don't know what it means. I don't know the story, and I don't know what it means.
35: That's like driving to an intersection and about 200 metres away from it, turning left and going the whole way around. That's what you've done, Fat.
36: No, I just don't get it. I don't know what's happened there.
3: Well, I'll tell you what.
35: It is a massive story. The boys will be all over.
3: Yeah, let them sort it. The boys and Kat McCarthy on the Thursday Rub, which has Jay-Z, so make sure you have listening from 6 p.m.
35: All roads
3: lead to this great man as well, who Bill annoys on an annual basis.
35: Can, in fact, respect when he comes on to him, his position, and his book.
36: We go way back.
35: Oh, my God.
36: Both did year 10 together, and that was it.
35: Why do I worry about when Horse comes on?
3: I reckon he's going to turn it about himself, too. I've just got a feeling.
35: Within a minute.
36: If I do that.
3: Horse Longmire, the great man, joins us next. What's green, gold, and 100 years strong?
36: Penrod.
3: That's it. Penrod Oil, now proudly wearing the Australian-made logo. 100 years, still driven. 3, 2, 1. Baby!

0: James Brayshaw and Billy Brownless. This is Triple M's Rush Hour. Right now we're joined by one of the most famous names from the North Melbourne Footy Club and the Sydney Footy Club as well. He's a member of the New South Wales AFL greatest team of all time.
1: Yes.
0: Gets annoyed on the same day every year by our man Bill Brownless. It is the great John Longmire.
2: Our next guest is a premiership player.
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4: Here we are. Sydney with the grand final. Performance.
2: And together with Billy, helped cause one of the greatest upsets in footy history.
5: Me and you won that game for New South Wales that night against Victoria.
6: Absolutely. What did we kick between us?
5: Ten goals. How many did you get, Horse?
6: Eight.
2: Please welcome John Longmire.
7: Horse is in the New South Wales team of the century. Yeah. Fat couldn't get into the squad of 120.
5: It's a disgrace. Bloody disgrace.
7: That shows, Horse, where the two of you fit in the scheme of things.
6: It's a bit sensitive, and fair enough too, Bill. I can't believe you're not in that team.
5: I'm with you, Horse. What about this? I can't believe this, Horse. You left school at year 10 because you wanted to get on the farm, and now you're an author.
6: Yeah, you wouldn't believe it, would you? My brother still shakes his head about it. He said, He couldn't put two words together when I was going to school. Now I'm writing a book.
5: Oh, mate, I can't believe it. I went to the photos because I always like the pictures. Look at the big horse. Jeez, he's a strapping young man.
6: No doubt about
5: it. And I started reading it. I actually enjoyed it. Your school captain at Corowa. That was all right. And then he was in the choir for a while at Corowa.
6: Wouldn't have been.
5: And they said, can you stop singing? Cause, is that true,
6: exactly
5: horse?
6: What they said. No, that's true. My mate's... Mum was the head, the choir teacher, and she said to us, if you two wouldn't mind just miming, that'd be good. And so we're a Cora's version of Milli Vanilli, I think.
5: You're ahead of your time, Horse. And then look at this. He's in the water polo team. He played all sports, typical country boy.
0: Can you plug the name of the book where you're reading through
5: well,
0: it, please?
5: Well, it's called... what's it called? John Longmire.
0: Pain, Perspective, and Premierships.
5: Well, it's your old autobiography, so what's it about, Horse?
7: Oh, my God.
5: But also there's a photo of you, mate, when you did the AFL calendar in 1994, Mr. December. Yeah. Have a look at that, Jim.
7: Good look about him, too.
6: How many times did you get in the men for all seasons, Bill?
5: I was there once. I think I was in the same calendar. It was very popular.
7: Bill was the only one fully clothed. That was the difference.
5: I was in the water, so you couldn't see me guts or anything.
7: Yeah.
5: But you could see me a forehead, lucky it wasn't horses. And and I had goggles on them.
7: Seriously. No. Oh. Now, how long did it take you to write, Horse? How did you find the process of writing your book?
6: It was about 12 months, JB. So it was by the time I got my head around it, and I had a good mate, Glenn McFarlane, helped me out with it.
7: Yep.
6: And we spent about 12 months going through it, which was almost a therapeutic process, I guess, in the end.
5: And the good times and the bad times, of course. It's a good read, actually. Well done, Horse, there. But I didn't realise this. 12 seasons as a player, of course.
7: Yep.
5: Also, 3 years as a player-manager, Horse, 9 years as assistant coach, and then 14 as a senior coach. That's a lot of footy, mate.
6: Yeah she's nearly getting up towards 40 years in the game, Bill. We're all lucky, aren't we, when we moved down, your case from Geraldton, and I was from Coral. We moved down and playing footy, and we're still involved in the industry. How lucky are we? I remember driving out of the front gate of the farm at 16, I had my old plates.
5: Yep.
6: My mum was sitting beside me, and I looked in the rear-vision mirror and thought I might be back here in a couple of years, and still haven't quite got back there. So it's been a great journey.
7: And you're a bloody star for the Kangaroos. You played with my stupid brother. I remember driving all the way over from Adelaide on a Thursday to watch Friday night football, and the big horse was there at full forward. And, mate, they were great. The early 90s, that's the best footy you played.
5: Yeah.
6: Yeah, we were lucky. Back then we played, if you remember, North had a bit of a set on the Friday night games, and we were playing every second week on a Friday night in front of 70 or 80,000. It was huge. It was the marquee game of the week back then. So we had a great team, and I think during Dennis Pagan's time, 7 prelim finals in a row, 3 grand finals, and and two premierships. So it was a great era to be a part of. It was, you know, just amazing, and we had some great players.
7: So can you tell us the premiership as a player and then to coach a team to a premiership? Mm. How different are those emotions?
6: Yeah, a fair bit different. I mean, the excitement's the same, but I personally found it much better coaching a team than playing in a team because, I mean, I was at the end of my career. It was my last game. I had three possessions, two ineffective, and carried on as though I won the Norm Smith back in 99. But it was almost relief, and it was just me and my teammates. Where when you're a coach, you're much more aware of everyone around you. You're much more aware of the board, the sponsors, your staff, the teammates, obviously, the players, obviously, the members and supporters. So you're much more broader with what you look at, and you appreciate it much more when you're a coach.
7: All right, so when you release a book, and this is a ripper, as Fats already said, you then open yourself up for the Dorothy Dixes horse, the obvious questions, because that's what this represents. Schoolyard, age at 18, who are you picking? Buddy Franklin or Wayne Carey?
6: Well, I want to put another one in there, Adam Goods. Ooh. There's probably three of them.
7: Yep.
6: But it'd be hard. I can't, to be honest, I can't separate them. I just horse. Can't separate any. I can't, mate. No, I'm sorry, JB. I know.
5: Jim's not that bad. He's not.
7: It needs to be a bloody solid fence for you to sit on it. Oh, yeah. All three you can't separate.
6: It's a concrete fence, but I look at all three of them, and I mean, Duck was clearly the best player I played with. His ability to bring players into the game, teammates in the game, was extraordinary. I mean, Bud was amazing. I mean, his ability. I didn't coach him until he was 27, and so you could argue that his best footy was before that, but he still was an unbelievable player for the Swans. And when I saw Goodsy as assistant coach and senior coach, he won two Brownlows and played in two flags. So I can't separate three of them.
5: I'm just going through the stats of the 1999 grand final, Jim.
7: Just wait. We'll take a break because we've got a man that we need to pay great respect to.
5: I've never seen so many duck eggs.
7: Oh, my God. This is a man horse who knows how to play a shit grand final. So we're going to have a break with the great John Lamar. More next.
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9: 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Triple M traffic starts with Adelaide's biggest delay, slow in all directions for a crash in Somerton Park on Diagonal Road near Oaklands Road and a separate one in Para Hills West. That's on Maxwell Road near Elvesmith Road. 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That's the latest traffic on Adelaide's 104.7 Triple M.
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8: JB and Bill, this is Triple M's Rush Hour. The Thursday rub straight after us, then it is the Bulldogs versus North Melbourne and a North Melbourne superstar and the superstar of the Sydney Swans. Horse Longmire has stuck around. His brand new book, John Longmire, Pain, Perspective and Premierships, is out now, and it is a brilliant read.
9: It is. Fantastic. One of the great people of footy. We were just talking about Wayne Carey before Horse. You could probably clear up a story, whether it's apocryphal or not, before that 99 grand final.
10: Whether it's true or not, Horse.
9: Yeah, did
11: I got you, thanks,
9: yeah,
11: Bill.
9: No, I think I'm talking to Horse because he can understand
10: Year
9: what that
10: 10
9: means.
10: At Corowa High School.
9: Did or did not Dennis go to Wayne Carey as the captain of the club and say, look, they need to have a quick chat about selection, and Duck said something like, I don't care what else you're thinking about, Horse plays. Is that what happened?
11: I hope so. I don't know whether that happened or not. I know I needed a few people in my corner because I was absolutely bloody terrible at that point in my career. So if the Duck was in my corner, fantastic. I knew Harry Unglick was in my corner, yes. The doctor. So I needed everyone in my corner because my form wasn't much good. So they found a spot for me and they put me in the ruck, I think. And, you know, I was, be fair to say, I was a pretty ordinary ruck. I was more like a ruck bag.
10: So Scotty Clayton had two kicks for
9: Going back there again,
10: Jim.
11: What it means? What it means?
10: That, wait for that. Wait, Horse.
12: Well, yes. He hasn't had the best of days.
10: So Scotty, yeah, I know I didn't have the best of days, but I like reading this stuff.
9: Oh, go on.
10: Scotty Clayton had he had three touches for the day. Horse had three.
9: Mm-hmm.
10: Cam Mooney. Duck. Did not touch it. Moons didn't touch the bloody thing.
9: Jeez, fat.
10: Blokes must have been pushing their weight because there's three blokes that haven't touched it. So that's a good win by North Melbourne. Bloody good win.
11: Well, hang on a second. Myself and Shane had, five possessions between us, so that wasn't too bad.
9: Hey, Horse, you go into detail about the losing grand finals as a Sydney coach, and you're pretty raw and honest about it. And you said it's the loneliest you've ever been in your life. Tell us a bit about that.
11: Well, I think talking to Clarko about it, I think when he mentions the coach's cave. He talks about when you go in after you lose grand finals, you get into it, you go into a deep sense of reflection. That certainly happened to me, where you go in, even though you can't spend too much time in there, because you go almost straight away into trade and things like that, but you do go into a deep sense of reflection. You take on a lot of responsibility, and you know when you're standing in the middle of the MCG in front of 100,000 people, and you can't help but feel for your players, and that's where you go, and the responsibility sits firmly on your shoulders, rightly or wrongly, and it takes a bit of time to get through. And that certainly was the case with myself. I've clearly got over it by now, but those times can be a bit rocky for the first few days after a grand final loss.
10: No doubt about that.
9: No,
10: you can't hide.
9: Well, and
10: you
9: the other
10: cannot.
9: Thing with those ones, Horse, was they came out of nowhere. You played such good footy in the build-up, and everyone thought, you just know what Sydney stand for. That, you're going to have to absolutely riddle them with bullets to finish them off.
10: That's right.
9: And then suddenly this performance has just arrived.
11: Yeah, in 22, we were really young. We played, we had some young stars coming through, Goulden and Warner and all these, Blakey and these guys coming through. A really young team against the Cats, who were really old and, you know, experienced team. They were hardened. We're a bit different in 24. We'd had a bit of experience and we just played a really bad game, you know. It was one of those games that was really poor compared to the rest of the footy. So that's life, isn't it? It's, you know, you've got to deal with it and move on and learn your lessons.
9: Are you coaching again? We're going to see John Longmire as an AFL senior coach again?
10: Yes.
11: I'm happy doing what I'm doing at the moment, JB. I'm actually really lucky. I'm still in Sydney. They found a spot. I've moved from downstairs to upstairs. and so I keep out of Coxie's way. I keep out of the footy program. I'm actually working the executive team up here in Sydney. I'm loving doing that. I've been here 25 years now, nearly. It's been an extraordinary period of time.
10: But you are a coach, aren't you, Horse? It's a bit like Kenny Hinkley. He's always going to be a coach, and you are too.
11: Yeah, but I mean, you can coach doing different things. We're actually doing different, you know, we're coaching up here doing programs for different corporates, and you can do different styles of coaching, and I still get my fix. And come Friday, I can actually sit back and have a beer and watch the boys play. So that's a bit of a different life for me.
10: Your best win ever. I know what it is, but.
11: Best win ever?
10: Yeah.
11: As a coach?
10: As a player.
11: As a player? You're talking about back when New South Wales beat the Vicks, Bill?
10: Yes, that's it. That is it, without doubt. Yeah. As you said, after the game, we're 50-1. I think we got some audio of a young horse when he kicked 8 against the Vicks.
7: Oh, yeah, I think after all the criticism that's been in the paper, we read the paper today, and everyone just seemed to bag us from Melbourne, Sydney. They all seemed to bag us, so we had a lot to prove, which we came out and did it, which is good.
10: What's happened to your horse?
11: That wasn't me. Mate. Come on, that sounded like a Melbourne Cup winning jockey.
10: Oh, that was one of the great wins, of course. And the other bit of audio we've got now, we played it to you before, and I don't know if you're really happy with it, but we laughed and thought it was the funniest thing in the world. Is when you coached your last game, Horse, and you had that SD card, and it recorded you in your final game. When unfortunately got beaten, but you never gave back the SD card, did you?
11: No, it was the last thing on my mind after that game, Bill.
10: Right, because we found it here at Triple M.
9: Oh my God,
13: we're here to talk about his book.
10: This should be in the book because
11: here we go.
10: We found the audio here at Triple M. Have a listen.
14: So is he not working hard? Horse, we can't think. Right, okay, so how long's he been off for? Yeah, he's coming off now. Yeah, get him off for, Horse, we can't hear.
9: No. Horse, I distance myself from any of that.
11: Oh, Bill, that's some of your best work. Mate. That is some of your best work.
10: That's terrible, actually.
9: Seriously.
10: Should have had a listen before we played it.
9: No, you should have had a listen. Yeah. I tell you what, Horse, speaking along similar lines, I remember North Melbourne playing, when I was the president of the club, playing a pre-season game against the Swans in Sydney I couldn't tell you the ground, but they had those old school sort of coaches' boxes that were almost up on stilts. And I'm just standing in the crowd, and the old school box had a phone in it. And about halfway through the first quarter, I thought, why does Horse bother ever using the phone? Well, I could hear what he was saying from the other side of the ground.
11: Well, back then it was, what year was that, JB?
9: It would have been 8 or 9, I reckon. 08, 09, somewhere.
11: Yeah, okay. Yeah,
9: that big booming voice, I could have 10 or 11, whenever it was, but I remember the instructions were pretty clear, Horse, let's put it that way.
11: Did we win?
9: You did, mate. Easy. No, you did it easy. We weren't a great team at that stage.
10: It's a good book, this one.
9: Well, I tell you how I know it's a good book, Horse. Because Fat's taken it and not let any of the rest of us get anywhere near it.
10: Well, I read the first. I was going to read a couple of pages. I got into it. I liked it.
11: Have you gone past the pictures, Bill?
10: Well, I do like
13: no,
10: the pictures.
13: No, is the answer to that.
10: And you dedicated it to Shelley, of course, who's been there from day one.
9: Great lady.
10: Childhood sweetheart.
11: Yeah, she saw me dancing at the Blue Light Disco back when I was 15 and with my desert boots and flannelette shirt, and she's fired off. She's been with me all the way since. But you did notice, though, Bill, with that book, that who wrote the foreword
10: in that book? Buddy Franklin.
13: Mm.
10: That is fantastic. Yeah. Yeah. He was one of the great forwards you would have coached.
11: Very well done. He wrote the forward. You were very well done.
10: But also to the kids, Thomas, Billy, and Shahara. Sahara, even.
11: Yes.
10: How's Billy going? All right. Did he ring his mum or something?
11: Yes. He's been overseas for a few weeks, actually, Bill. So we had the family WhatsApp group going again, and you weren't on at this time, which is a great relief. Oh, my
9: God. Horse, this was meant to be a much better interview than it's ended up being. Fat's just a rolled gold idiot. Give us a look at the book, please, and tell us what it is. Pain, Perspective, and Premiership, John Longmire, my autobiography. As I said, one of the great people of the game, and get your copy and make sure you read one of the great stories. As much as I've admired you over the journey, Horse, you are still a very good friend of my older brother, and that takes you down three or four notches.
11: He's a good mate of mine, real good mate of mine. Thanks, boys.
9: Well done, Horse. You're a bloody legend.
8: An absolute legend. John Longmire on the Rush Hour. Make sure you go and grab his brand new book. It is called Pain, Perspective, and Premierships. That is John Longmire's autobiography.

0: Melbourne, the Thursday Rub, kicking off straight after us. And don't forget, on Sunday night, it is Spud's game, and Stuart Lowe is going to be joining us after five to chat all about that.
1: All right, 1-3-3-5-3 time.
0: Yes.
1: Get the family involved, Fat.
0: Okay.
1: What is your version of hell? And I'm telling you why I'm asking this question.
0: Say it again.
1: What is your version of hell?
0: Wow.
1: And I'll tell you why I'm asking, yeah, because I was at a table recently with a young lady, and I said, righto, what does your weekend look like? She said, I am going to 3 21sts.
0: Yeah.
1: Because she's that same age.
0: Oh,
1: I'm going to 3 21sts on the weekend,
0: mm-hmm,
1: and they are all theme parties.
2: Fancy dress.
1: All of them.
2: No.
1: And I said to her, she's a beautiful girl.
0: Yeah.
1: I said, I could not think of anything worse.
0: Wow.
1: And I'll tell you why, Fat.
0: Why?
1: Well, firstly, you got all the BS of getting your bloody costume.
2: You've got to find a good costume.
1: And that is not easy.
0: Yeah.
1: And secondly, you've got the anxiety of being the only one who turns up in it.
0: Yeah.
1: And that's happened to mates of mine.
0: Yes.
1: They've turned up in costume. They're the only one of the whole thing.
0: Mm.
1: So you always think that's going to happen to you.
2: Or there's five of you.
1: Yeah, that's it. So you think you've got that anxiety coming up.
0: Yeah.
1: Then you spend the whole bloody night in something that's uncomfortable.
0: Mm.
1: So, Fat, I couldn't think of anything worse.
2: I think there's a couple of things, but anyway.
1: All right. Well, this is why we're asking. 1-3-3-5-3. Ring us now. What is your version of hell? Because that is mine. What are you giving away, Reggie?
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1: Jeez,
0: 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I've got one for you.
1: Yes.
0: A father of a young daughter.
1: Yes.
0: Going to a Wiggles concert.
1: Oh,
0: that might be.
1: God.
0: I like the Wiggles,
1: no,
0: but having to sit through an hour of Simon
1: okay.
0: Says, I don't think I'll be able to get through.
1: Fruit
0: that.
1: Salad,
2: yummy, yummy,
1: yummy. Yeah, no, a full concert would be hard work.
0: Yep.
1: No, 1-3-3-5-3.
0: Have you got
1: three?
0: Oh, no.
1: If you couldn't think of anything worse,
0: couldn't be stuck
1: ring up with your version of hell.
0: 1-3-3-5-3. 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
5: An idiot file, viral fat and Stewie Lowe, all still to come after five. But right now, 133353.
17: What is your version of hell? A lovely girl I was sharing dinner with the family, told me that she had 3 21sts on the weekend, all theme parties.
5: Wow.
17: I couldn't think of anything worse. My girl Sandy from down at Tramana. Hens parties, especially if there's a stripper involved, I'd rather put pins in my eyes, she reckons.
5: Really?
17: Well, okay, Cam joins us first. 133353, what is your version of hell?
5: Cam.
18: Oh, yes, good afternoon, gentlemen. Mate, look, as a teacher, I must admit, my version of hell is rocking up on a Monday morning, hungover from the weekend, and dealing with 25. Let's put it this way, it's hard enough dealing with your own kids. When you've got to deal with 25 of somebody else's, not much fun.
5: What do you do? What's your go-to to shut them up or not talk to them?
18: Look, sleeping lions, you'd love to do that, but no, you've just got to suck it up and do the best you can.
17: Put
18: and
17: a movie
18: just,
17: on, Cam.
5: Get the VCR out. Yeah. And all Runnings goes in.
4: What's the Melbourne Cup for the last 30 years?
18: No, that's hell as well. I've done no good there as well. So yeah.
17: Stay there, Cam. That is absolutely understandable. Amanda's there. Fat.
4: Hello, Amanda.
0: Hey, how are you guys?
4: Going well. What's your version of hell?
0: Oh, I lived through it, I'll tell you.
4: What?
0: I applied for the police in New South Wales, yes. And I got accepted in July at Goulburn. That is living hell.
4: What's wrong with Goulburn?
0: Well, you come from the Gold Coast where it's like in the 30s and then you go to Goulburn and it's minus 30.
4: It's a big jail. Have they got the big jail there?
0: Yeah, and I'll tell you what, that's what the academy's like as well.
17: Right. Sure. Listen to Amanda go.
4: Are you still in the force?
17: Oh, I love it.
0: Yeah, I'm on PTSD leave, unfortunately. Jeez. But you know what? I got that with the minute I was at Goulburn.
4: Righto.
17: For going, Amanda.
5: Thank you for your service, Amanda. Righto, appreciate it.
17: Thank you a lot for your service.
4: We're not going
17: absolutely
4: to Goulburn.
17: Tommy's there. Hello, Tommy. What's living hell for you?
1: Fat, thin, how are you, boys?
4: Good.
1: Oh, boys, it is a struggle. Every day you wake up and then it comes around the weekend.
4: What?
1: Being a bloody North Melbourne supporter.
0: Hanger, hanger, hanger.
4: Jim!
17: Tommy,
4: you have to agree, Jim.
17: I feel your pain.
1: It is a fair dinkum. We are shit.
17: Oh, mate. I got four sons, Tommy, who are all mad North, and they all abuse me weekly.
4: Aren't you getting better?
1: I've encouraged my two daughters not to go for us. That's how it's awful.
4: Are you getting
17: We're
4: better,
17: turning
4: Tom?
17: Around, Tommy. Tonight will be a good night for us.
1: Yeah, you turn it up.
17: Oh,
5: he said awful. Fair income, it's shit.
4: Oh. Yeah. Quote,
17: right,
4: unquote.
17: Stay there.
4: Well done.
17: So, LDU boys, if you're listening, come on.
4: Come on.
17: Jamie's there, Fat.
4: Hello, Jamie.
2: Hello, boys. Fat Jim, how you going?
4: What
17: living
4: is...
17: Living hell?
4: Yeah, living hell.
2: Well, geez, I think Tommy wins, doesn't he? Being a North Melbourne supporter.
17: He's up, Jane.
2: Boys, mate, when the kids are little and they're just starting to learn sport and you've got to sit through and they've got no idea what they're doing, it's so painful.
4: Oh, I'll give you a worse one. When they got their big thing at the end of the year, what is it?
17: The awards night.
4: No,
17: best and fairest.
4: No, when they have to get up there and act like a tree or something. They have their play.
17: School play.
4: School play.
17: Act like a tree. Act like a tree.
4: No, Oscar's a tree and he moved. And, and you got the video zoomed in on him and then you look back.
17: Jane, the other one is when she's about a 7:30 start on a Sunday.
2: Mm. Oh, mate, it sucks. Look, the kids are getting a bit better now, so it's cool. But when they first started playing, hard to watch.
17: Well, here,
4: over
17: I feel
4: at Glenorchy too. Wow,
17: nice and cold down
4: it's
17: there.
4: It's like Goulburn.
17: Bill's on the line. Billy!
4: Billy!
9: G'day, boys. How are you, legends?
4: Good, Billy. What do you got for us?
9: Unfortunately, I bought a ute and a nice trailer.
4: Oh, no.
9: And the amount of people I have to help move, man, I'd rather rub me pills under a rusty cheese grater off Van Inkham.
4: A rusty one.
17: Helping people move, that's no fun at all.
4: Yeah.
17: That is no fun
4: but
17: at all.
4: That's the worst thing. You get a nice ute, you got the trailer.
17: I know. Then,
4: can you come and
17: everyone hits you up.
4: Yeah, no.
17: Chris is there. Hello, what Chris. What do you got for us?
4: No. That's it.
9: Yes. G'day, boys. How are we?
17: Christopher. Good, mate. Living help.
9: There's nothing worse than sitting on your dot, turning on Sky Racing and having to watch Fats Horse lose by 46 lengths. You should name it Super Glue. Oh. It's a disgrace.
4: It's not Todd, is it?
17: No, it's not.
4: It's not Todd.
17: And two in the 1 week.
4: No, I know, Jim. We know that. Yes, yeah.
17: One on a Monday, one on a Wednesday.
4: Thunder Zeus on Monday.
17: Motherless.
4: Far more radiant by 43. Well, it did eventually. But
17: 40 lengths. It's hard to lose a race by 40 lengths.
5: I think the track's 40 lengths.
4: Have a look in the ownership. Fat's not there anymore. He's out.
17: He's cracked it.
4: He's out.
17: Horse is gone.
4: Yep, gone.
17: All right, good helping.
4: Good helping,
17: all right,
4: Jim.
17: Where are you going? 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
17: Very good ones.
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17: Goulburn.
4: Better and back into the
17: get
4: force.
17: Get something warm for her.
4: Exactly.
17: Yep. Yes.
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17: Well done, Billy.
19: Cheers.
4: That's all we get. Cheers.
17: All right, hey, big second hour.
4: What
17: big
4: we got?
17: Second
4: Who
17: hour.
4: We got?
17: Well, Idiot File.
4: Viral.
17: And then we're into Stewie Lowe. The Great Buckets.
4: I wouldn't
17: Can't
4: miss
17: wait.
4: 5:03, I wouldn't miss that.
5: Yeah. What's that?
4: Viral Fact.
5: Is this another brand new segment from you?
4: No, we'll just see how long it lasts.
17: We'll just see.

0: Thursday Rub is straight after us. Jay-Z Clark will be on talking about the big story he released today about the Geelong Footy Club. 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
0: Something we don't know how good it is viral fat.
1: No, that's coming up.
0: 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Then Stewie Lowe is going to be joining us in studio.
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5: 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Residual delays after a crash in Penfield Gardens on Buckby Road near King Road. Also, Parramatta Hills West, Maxwell Road near Eldersmith Road and Sledan for a speed camera, Crittenden Road, Findon and Dace Road, Croydon Park. 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That's the latest traffic on Adelaide's 104.7 Triple M.
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23: Hello, Rosanna Maggiarelli here. LIV Golf's been thrown a funding lifeline with a new lead investor committing to keeping the tour running until 2030. It means LIV's Adelaide event will likely survive for at least another year. Cooyonga Golf Course will host the 2027 event. A suspected murder-suicide has rocked a small Queensland town. A 23-year-old pregnant woman and a man were discovered dead while a toddler was found safe and unharmed at the property. More than a million Aussies may have been caught up in yet another security breach. One of the country's biggest telehealth providers, Updoc, has sent an email to customers saying their contact details may have been accessed. It insists no one's health nor financial information was exposed. And a missing Moggy has returned home after more than a decade. Mufasa the cat vanished in Melbourne in 2015. He was recently found wandering around an industrial site and, thanks to the power of the microchip, reunited with his owner.
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25: 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Sport.
23: Power star Jason Horne-Francis has stopped short of declaring Zach Butters will play again this season, but believes he's capable of anything he puts his mind to. Butters had ankle surgery only 3 weeks ago. Adelaide's expected to once again rest a host of players for Saturday's clash with the Tigers. James Borlase and Luke Nankervis are unlikely to be named. And the Aussies are making their mark at the Canadian Tennis Open in Montreal, with Alex Popperin and Maya Joint advancing through to the third round.
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27: Casey Treloar here. Dry skies and down to 9 degrees tonight. Partly cloudy tomorrow, up to 19. Then a high chance of showers kicking off in the evening. For Adelaide's best news, sport and weather, watch 7 News at 6. You win.
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0: up, of course, Idiot File, and I've heard it's magnificent.
1: No.
0: And Rabs hasn't heard a lot of it. Mm. He's away, so he can enjoy it too.
1: Blue Riband.
0: And then, yes, exactly right. And then Stewie Lowe comes in, superstar.
1: Great player.
0: And a really good bloke. Good and he's, bloke. Of course, involved in Spud's match Sunday.
1: Yes.
0: So can't wait for that. We'll finish with a joke.
1: Yeah.
0: Before we head to Marvel for North Melbourne and the Western Bulldogs and the big Thursday rub prior to that. Mm. Jay-Z.
1: Yes.
0: I'm interested to hear his comments on the big breaking story from him today.
1: He is on tonight. Good.
0: Yes.
1: Good.
0: All right. So that's all coming up.
1: Righto, Jimmy boy. Yes. This story came across my desk. Ooh. And it's a good story, a great little story.
0: Righto.
1: It's gone viral. It's actually gone mega viral.
0: Mega viral.
1: What's your favourite bird, Jim?
0: It'd have to be the very rare Sandringham widemouth.
2: They're not rare. They're very far from rare.
1: I knew you were going to say that.
0: I had one in the backyard.
1: Oh, he did, apparently, allegedly.
0: Yes.
1: Well, mine is the Rosella.
0: Oh,
1: yes. Beautiful colours, Jim.
0: Yes,
1: I can't pick between the green Rosella or the crimson Rosella or the western Rosella or even the eastern Rosella. But this is...
3: That was lucky's Rosellas.
1: I know. Mm. This is all to do with a seven-year-old boy from Sydney, Jim, named Miles Phillips.
0: Right.
1: And he has gone completely mega viral in the last few weeks for his original song titled Eastern Rosellas. So he was feeding these Rosellas at his grandpa's house, and he started to sing a song.
0: Grandfather.
1: Yes. So, and already he's the youngest Aussie to ever make the ARIA charts.
0: No.
1: It is currently sitting at number 5.
0: Bloody hell.
1: It's gone berserk, Jim. It's got a good little beat to it.
0: Right.
1: So, do yourself a favour. Have a listen to Miles. Have a listen to Miles and his song, Eastern Rosellas.

0: good.
1: Not bad.
0: He's a seven-year-old boy.
1: Seven-year-old kid.
0: From Sydney.
1: Bloody hell.
0: He was feeding the Rosellas, and he made up that song, and good on him. He's written and performed with his dad, Joel. Joel's jumped on board.
1: Nice.
0: And I like that. That's a good little story.
1: It is a good story.
0: Do you like the beat?
1: I like the beat. Yeah. I like the fact that the young fella's had a go.
0: Currently sitting at number five.
1: Not a rare bird, though, the Rosella. They're everywhere.
0: No, they're not like yours.
2: They're not rare. They're very far from rare.
1: They are rare. The Sandringham wide mouth is very bloody rare.
0: No songs about them,
1: no,
0: Jim.
1: Because you just don't see them.
0: Well, they're rare.
3: Might have to bring Fat and Skinny's ad agency back and write a song about the Sandringham wide mouth.
1: Oh, no, that would work. It's funny, hey. That just means a whole lot of work for me, though.
0: That's right. And not a lot from me.
3: Had a late entry there for the Idiot File with Megal Vara or whatever you said, but the full 5-minute Idiot File is coming up next on Triple M's Rush Hour.

0: game is on Sunday, and one of his former teammates and good friend, Stuart Lowe, is going to join us soon on the Rush Hour.
1: All right, Idiot File Time and Rabs, listen up, because you, of course, went away last week to celebrate a milestone with your family, so you weren't here to hear the absolute train wreck of broadcasting fat put together.
2: Right. It was good.
1: It was good.
2: Yeah.
1: So, Maddie's been hard at work. He's put together a 5-minute idiot file out of half an hour of content.
2: No, Jim.
1: And this is some of the very best you'll hear.
2: 6 minutes.
0: A big game in for the Crows.
1: Yes.
0: Murray Walker. Texans in, of course. And Finbar's in.
1: Murray Walker.
0: Well, Murray and Walker. And Max King is set to play. Jim, his first
1: Can you believe it?
0: Straight in AFL game since round 16, 2014.
1: That's unbelievable.
0: 2014, 2026.
1: 24.
0: Gee, that's a long time out. 2014. 2 years.
1: 12 years out of the game.
0: 2024, that would be. Do you know Jeremy Cameron wants to go around again and play next year? And I don't know if he's been offered a contract.
2: Jeremy Howe or Jeremy Cameron?
0: Sorry, Jeremy Howe. Yes, hasn't been offered a
1: contract. I reckon he'll get a contract.
0: What about when it gets in your eye?
3: That's disgusting.
0: You ever had that?
2: No,
0: I've
2: never had a bird shit in my eye.
1: No, I've never had a bird poo in my eye.
0: I looked up one day and it got right in my eye and I got a, what do you call it?
1: Don't say anything, Rabs.
0: No, I'll think of it. Will?
1: Don't, Will. What is it?
0: You get a, not conjunctivitis, something else. But we'll come back to it later. today marks 6 years until the Brisbane Olympics.
1: How's it?
0: 6 years today.
2: And they haven't turned any soil.
1: 6 years.
0: I think they've soiled their... turned some soil. I think they have.
1: turned some soil.
0: Jay Clark has stated the AFL is looking favourably at the Don's request for a draft assistance. They're going to get draft assistance, Jim.
1: Favourably.
0: The one that we all watched, the 100-metre, we went with this earlier in the show, 100-metre sprint, the blue rabibbon. How do you say it, Jim?
1: Rabban.
0: The Diamonds made it 3 from 3. They smashed Malala. How do you say that? Malawi. Where's Malawi?
1: Yes.
0: Rush Hour favourite, Jennifer Coolidge.
1: Yes, Coolidge.
0: Is Down Under.
4: What do you think of that, Bill?
0: And her, Down Under. And today's song is American Pie. She was on American Pie, of course.
1: Yes.
0: She was Schiffler's mum. And a bit up.
1: Even Stifler's mum.
0: Oh, not Schiffler. Stifler's mum.
2: Come on, Bill.
4: What was his favourite dish, Bill?
0: His favourite dish was clicker masala.
1: Oh, my God.
4: Clicker masala.
0: I don't know. I must admit, I've never had clicker masala.
1: What the hell?
0: We'll talk more with Commonwealth Fat or whatever it's called.
4: Com Games Fat.
0: Thank you, Herb.
1: Commonwealth Fat. Yeah. Fat.
0: What?
1: A re-poo valis.
0: A re-poo movalist. I think it was, Jeff. Something like that.
2: Dead dog down.
0: North Melbourne, Jim.
1: Yes, please.
0: Charlie Cobden has re-signed.
1: Why can't you say his name?
0: Cobden.
1: Cobden.
0: Yeah,
1: it's not a hard name
0: Cobden.
1: To say.
0: Well, it is. Stupid bloody name. And the grandson of Foreman Dictator of Uganda.
1: Foreman Dictator.
0: No, the grandson of former dictator. Yeah. Hey, Errol, welcome back, mate, because on the weekend you won your 4th Brett Kirk medal. Errol is back.
1: Anyone put a D on the end of your name before Errol?
5: Yeah, I wasn't too sure if I was hearing that or whether it was just me. Is that,
0: I tell you what, we saved nearly the last for the best. This is our most significant goal.
1: Yes.
0: Our best to the last. No Guinness.
1: How would you have no Guinness?
0: Oh, Jim, I don't know how.
1: One job.
0: Ireland are playing. The Irish fans are there. Guinness,
1: that is
0: Guinness.
1: Amazing.
0: Guinness.
2: He tried something
0: and he was
2: flat with it when he
1: nearly,
2: did it.
1: Nearly got there.
2: And the next Com Games are in?
0: India.
2: Hmm?
0: Yes.
2: Where?
0: It's one of those Indian... Ahmedabad. And Alessandra? Alexandra?
2: Alessandro.
0: Yes, Alessandro Cicatti.
2: Cicatti. Yep.
0: Cicatti.
1: He puts an A in front of any name he's worried about saying.
0: The Tasmanian Devils have secured their first key coaching plank.
1: And?
0: Alongside Ken... Geelong guru Nigel Lappin.
1: And he's so important to the Cats.
0: Head of development. He's done such a great job down there. You ask anyone, So Ken, no, that's not good.
1: He's cracked it. If it was any other any club, other he club, wouldn't no, give us stuff.
0: You shouldn't be able to take their developer managers.
1: Right.
0: Yeah.
1: Right.
0: AFL boss. Ben Stokes has spoken on the Stuart Broad and Josh Butler.
1: Joss.
0: Butler's podcast for the love of cricket.
1: Yep. Joel's on the line. Hello, Jolly.
6: Hey, how are you?
0: Joel.
6: Hey.
0: From Meredith. Not many ring from Meredith.
6: What was that, Bill?
0: That's what happens when I go to the Meredith pub.
1: Oh, he still can't say it. He said three goes at it.
0: Meredith.
1: Go,
0: Meredith.
1: Bill.
0: Meredith.
1: Oh. What about that for a piece of radio? Joel. Hey. Not many people ring from Meredith.
0: I know.
7: And he's trying to talk to Will. Will's got no idea what's going on.
0: Will! Me mates from the Meredith Hotel, what
1: no
0: were their names?
1: Segments happening.
0: Claire and Damien Kelly. That's who owned the Meredith Hotel, Jim, by the way.
1: Right.
0: Yes.
1: Is that relevant to anything we're doing here?
0: No, I just remembered their names last night.
1: Oh, seriously.
2: Well, Stuart Lowe is a name that you do remember.
0: God. Oh, big Stewie.
2: You might have played in All Australian.
0: Well, together, we're all Australians, Jim.
1: Oh, my God.
2: I reckon he's going to bring that up.
1: Let's see how quickly that gets brought
2: up. Stewie Lowe's going to join us next at a Spuds game on Sunday nights, the Rush Hour Triple M.
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0: Nothing really. 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
11: 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Residual delays after a crash in Penfield Gardens on Buckby Road near King Road. Also Parahills West Maxwell Road near Eldersmith Road. Road plates in use in Jepps Cross following urgent works Grand Junction Road near Main North Road. At a speeds at 40 affecting both ways there. 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That's the latest traffic on Adelaide's 104.7 Triple M.
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2: James Brayshaw, Bill Brownless. This is Triple M's Rush Hour. Spuds game is on Sunday night. It is a massive game, of course. The Saints versus the Blues. Wildcard ramifications, but it's very important to us here at Triple M because it's all about Danny Frawley's institution. And the man who played with Spud is Stewie Lowe.
28: Our next guest was nicknamed Buckets because when the ball was in his vicinity, you can bet he was the one who'd be marking it.
30: And again, they go into attack. Oh, what a mark! Oh, Stewie Lowe, sensational!
31: Drives it up towards the wing. How's that for a mark? Lowe, bucket at the ball.
28: He has the second highest contested marks average in footy.
32: And he'd probably be number one if anyone bothered to keep that stat before 1998.
30: Hello, one on three. Oh, Stewie Lowe!
28: Please welcome St Kilda legend, Stuart Lowe.
1: He is a bloody legend. Lowey, welcome to you, mate.
33: Thanks, guys. Great to be here for such a great cause.
1: Well, we're going to get to that cause because it is absolutely magnificent. And you and Spud were great mates, of course. But beside of anything else, it's good to have you in studio. I don't think we've ever had you in here.
33: No, it's not not something that I jump out to do, James. But no, it's great to be here, and it's actually been a nice trip in reminiscing about Billy and playing that state game together. You've just reminded me about and obviously thinking about my great mate Spud.
2: Yeah, well, 321 games, 594 goals, Jimmy, two All-Australians, Trevor Barker, two Saints leading goal kicker, EJ Witten medal, Saints team of the century, big buckets, but
1: which wasn't with Spud.
2: No.
1: Even though Spud ran with it for about 7 years.
2: For 7 years on Triple M, Spud always said he played in the
1: full back
2: pocket, and he was never in it.
33: Should have been in.
2: Yeah, he should have been. I'm having a look at the 1991. Mm-hmm. They say it's the greatest All-Australian team ever picked.
1: Oh, who says God, that?
2: Well, they do.
1: So within a minute, Fat's making this about himself.
2: No, no. Ken Hinckley on the halfback flank with David Grant. He had a great year, didn't he, Lowe?
33: He did, Granny.
1: Lowe.
2: Rue. Paul Couch. Look at that centre line. Main wearing Couch, Matera. Half forward line, Gavin Brown, Lowey, Nicky Winmar. And then Tony Lockett, a full forward. Jim Steins, Mark Bairstow, Barry Mitchell.
1: Right. What about the bench?
2: So the bench.
1: You've gone through all the players then.
2: What, interchange?
1: Oh, right.
2: Only two.
1: Interchange.
2: Brownless and Turley.
1: Oh.
2: They were the good old days, weren't they, back when we played, wasn't it?
33: They were the great days. It's funny, Billy, you should bring that state footy up because it really was we loved it, and yeah. Spud was a big part of it, and there seemed to be a big contingent of Geelong and St Kilda players. You obviously weren't playing with a big V.
0: No.
33: But we became really good close mates, and it was probably one of those moments that I often think about Spud when he presented the jumpers on behalf of Teddy or EJ in that great State of Origin game, a game which I was thinking about in the car coming in.
0: Yeah. And you can't forget him going around with EJ in the car, and EJ was going blind at the time, and Spud was telling him who was in the crowd, and he was waving, things like that. You actually forget about that.
33: Yeah, he was just such a great connector, Spud, and he just loved that. We didn't have that much success early days, and we certainly treasure those moments early days on playing state footy.
1: So, Lowie, you had an unbelievable career. We've just gone through the numbers. But one of the things you did is you played as a key marking forward in the same forward line as Tony Lockett.
0: Yeah.
1: I mean, I don't think we understand, as punters, how incredible a footballer that bloke was.
33: All right. Without a doubt, look, people often ask me who was the greatest player you played with, and, it is difficult between Rob and Plugger, but pound for pound, he was awesome. And the year he won the Brownlow, there was no harder trainer on the training track, which is not something he's renowned for, but he dug deep, and he was phenomenal. He just had so much power, and his ability to mark the low ball and just be so competitive at ground level was phenomenal for someone his size. And his ball drop and his efficiency of with his goal kicking was something that I aspired to, and it took me a long time to get to. He was brilliant at it.
1: So Spud used to always talk. Rob Harvey, by the way, for the punters out there who may be a bit younger, than what a superstar he was. But no, didn't correct it. People was wondering who you're talking about. Hey, tell me the year Spud used to talk about with Plugger. He was rubbed out, I think, for the first 7 games of the year. When he came back, he kicked 12 or 11 in the first game, and I reckon he played one final. By the end of the year, he kicked 120 goals, missing the first 7 games.
33: Yeah, crazy stuff, really, when you think about it. And footy was probably a bit simpler then, and I'm a little bit critical on some of the coaches. I feel like if we played our forwards sort of leading up at the ball and stayed at home a bit more, that perhaps we could get some bigger scores. And maybe I'm seeing a little bit of a pattern this year with a few more stay-at-home sort of key forwards, but you're dead right. It was a phenomenal season.
1: We're going to get to you and business, by the way, Lowie. Project going fantastically. In 1997, you started building houses.
33: Yeah, I did, JB, yes. I had a couple of the boys helping me out. It was an easy transition for me, something that, I was bitterly disappointed to finish my career, but super excited about getting into the building game. 23 years later in this state, maybe not quite as excited as I was, but no, it's all going well. I've got a great team, and it's tough, but we're surviving and we're going okay.
1: Hey, mate, huge game Sunday, and of course the Spuds game element to it is amazing. What's your role within that?
33: I'm involved with a goal-kicking competition with, I believe, Fev. And Janie Bunn and myself, and I think there's another
0: DJ Checkers.
2: DJ Checkers from Marmalade.
33: Yep. So I do believe that it's up to the punters to back the respective person that they think is going to win, and that'll enable us to get a little bit closer. So I preface my entry in saying that I need to be within 20 metres to even get close to kicking it over the goal umpire. I did a little bit of practice last night at the under 13 East Sandy training, they weren't going too badly, but looking forward to that. It's a great cause. We're hoping to have lots of punters at the game on Sunday.
2: Yeah, it's Medibank's The Hardest Kick. It's happening in between the AFLW and the AFL game. $1,000 for every goal Medibank's going to donate, $500 for every behind, and $150 for every miss.
0: Wow.
2: Medibank also transforms every goal at Spud's game into a support towards mental fitness. $1,000 from every single goal in that game goes towards the Danny Frawley Community Centre and the Black Dog Institute.
0: And a double header, of course. Well, we've spoken about this with the AFLW and the AFL.
1: Between the girls and the boys, you will see this kickoff. It's a big game for the Saints.
33: Ooh, a massive game for the Saints. I've been to the last couple, and we're not far off. We just haven't quite played 4 quarters. I'm not sure of whether or not we'll have a full list to choose from. Silvani's been awesome.
1: Yeah, he's been great.
33: Jack's been playing awesome. So that was a big disappointment to see him pop his shoulder out. I've been super excited. I've got a lot of Carlton mates. I said to them all the way through the start of the season, yeah, they're not going too badly. They're just not quite sort of winning. But, yeah, it's a great turnaround. So it'll be a great game.
0: Exactly. Are we going to take a break?
1: Oh, right.
0: Yes, I've just got to take a break.
1: Ten and a half minutes in.
0: We've got a surprise for Stewie when we come back after the break. All right. More with Stewie Lowe next on the Rush Hour, Triple M.
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0: That's all. 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
1: Yes.
0: We are just going to barrack for the Australians. 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
3: JB Bill, this is Triple M's Rush Hour. Stewie Lowe has stuck around. It is Spud's game on Sunday, and he is part of Medibank's The Hardest Kick in between the AFLW and the AFL game. So make sure you pay $27 at Ticketmaster and head along to Spud's game on Sunday night.
0: So what have we got for the great man?
4: Well, nickname buckets. Here we are, frothy time. We haven't done this for a while.
0: We have not done it.
4: And nicknamed Buckets, of course, when he played.
0: Oh, yes.
4: And there's great photos of him with, I think, 30 eggs in his big bucket hands.
0: Yes.
4: So guess what we've brought in? Froffies! And we're going to see how many froffies Big Stewie can put together in both hands. Like you've gone to the bar.
0: Right,
5: the right colour too.
4: Right, you can have a couple of these. This is your payment, Stewie. You've gone to the Cremorne Hotel, and we're going to see how many beers you bring back for the boys out in the beer garden.
0: All right, here we go.
4: Oh, look at
0: here we are.
4: Tell us about
0: six easy.
4: How many eggs was it? It was
5: 36.
0: 36
5: eggs. And Louis actually came into work. I was working at that
4: help
5: stage.
4: Out there, Bill.
0: Louis Richards.
5: Lou, you're going to help me here.
0: Well, yeah, come on, Bill.
5: Because he actually stacked them all in.
0: Right. Yeah, you got to stack them in.
5: Because the story went that there was a photo of Neil Mann back in the days who had a very similar photo. So here we go.
4: Is that enough? Hang on.
5: Right. No.
4: Oh, that's it.
0: We're
4: take a photo.
5: Ten.
4: Busy. Froffies. That's not one. Righto. 1, 2, 3, 4, 5, 6, 7, 8, 9, 10. Well done.
0: Well done.
4: There we go.
0: Beautifully done.
4: Hey,
0: well, along similar lines, as we're talking frothy time, of course, which is wharfy time, our version, and the Freo Dock is going beautifully. I don't know how much of Josh Big Dick Tracy you've seen, but he reminds me a hell of a lot of yourself for two reasons. One, because his hands are comparable size.
4: Yes.
0: But catches it at the top of the bloody...
4: Clunks it.
0: Yeah. Do you see a bit of that in yourself?
5: A little bit more mobile than me, JB, I think the three tools at Freo are flying. And throw in the Ruckman as well. So, they're going really well, super. Obviously, always watch them with Andy Brayshaw playing, who's a good mate of my son's. I'm honoured to think that
0: I see a lot of similarities.
4: Did Freo try and recruit you?
5: They did have a little bit of a nibble.
4: Think about it?
5: I actually spent a great 3 days over there with Neil Danaher.
4: Yeah.
5: It was the first real time that I spent some quality time with him. So Neil was the assistant coach at that stage, and it was an awesome experience. So something I probably, in hindsight, looking back, never was really contemplating leaving, but felt obliged to just jump on a plane and actually have a look and listen to them. So they were just starting out. They hadn't started at that stage. So I think... there was myself and I've just had a mental blank. And the Melbourne boys was being touted to being recruited. So
4: and the Bombers too.
5: The Bombers. Yes, yes. But again, very, very glad that I remained a one club player.
0: We were travelling down to Denmark, bottom of Western Australia, for my oldest nephew's wedding. And we're sitting at a brewery out in the middle of not quite nowhere, but it nearly was. And I'm minding my own business, just chatting away with, I think, my old man at the time. I looked up and I thought, shit, that looks like Stewie Lowe. You had a big beard?
5: Yeah, we were 2 and a bit months into our sort of half a lap of Australia with the caravan, with the family, and the best thing I've ever done. We on a serious note, we talk about sort of mental fitness and we talk about... what this week's all about, and doing something like that with the family was magic, and just having that time away to reset and just spend some real quality time with the family and thinking, and was awesome. And it was bizarre. We'd just done some Zumba ball. We were rolling down a hill in the middle of nowhere, and we've decided literally at the last minute saw this what looked like a nice place, and we pulled in and. Bugger me, there's half of Victoria in there.
0: Yeah, there was.

0: It was bloody hilarious.
1: Well, how do people get in touch with you if they want to build anything? Low Projects, is it online?
2: It's online, yeah, www.conlowprojects.
1: Beautiful.
2: Yeah, so, yeah, we'd be interested in looking at anything, JB.
1: Awesome. Yeah. Well, that's great. And
3: they don't just build houses, Jim. They build homes.
1: Absolutely. And good on you for being involved
3: and
1: on Sunday. Exactly right.
3: Yeah.
1: That will be amazing between the women's and the men's game.
3: Yes.
1: You get the hardest kick, so good luck with that. Great seeing you.
2: Thanks, guys.
4: St Kilda legend Stuart Lowe on the Rush Hour ahead of Spuds game on Sunday night.

0: Not far away from heading to Marvel Stadium, the Thursday rub, and it's a big one. Jay-Z broke a massive story, so off the top, make sure you are listening to the Thursday rub. This is Triple M's Rush Hour.
1: Next week, Jock Landale.
2: Yes.
1: Here he comes.
2: Jock Strap.
1: Back, dominating. Libby Birch is in. Mervyn Hughes. Mervyn Hughes. Of course, head of the Darwin Test, which starts next week. Cannot actually believe that. That's ridiculous.
2: I know.
1: So that's a big week.
2: It is
1: big
2: indeed.
1: Big games tonight, tomorrow night, etc. What are you waving at?
2: Well, there's a joke coming up, but
1: right.
2: Before that, Herb, come on in, Herb, come on in. She's got some feedback on yesterday's joke, Jim, so I thought of just the right time now
0: what
2: to
0: is
2: hear
1: what
2: from...
1: Is
2: Hello,
1: this?
2: Herb.
3: Hello, Bill.
2: Have you got feedback from yesterday's
3: I
2: joke?
3: I do, off your meows joke.
2: Meows, that's why I had to quit.
3: Mm-hmm. Very positive, Jim, unfortunately.
1: How can it be positive?
3: Best joke Bill's ever told.
2: Bang!
3: Down and out, back he comes.
2: Yes!
3: Because of your jacket, Brados has gone, what man can this cat man do?
2: Exactly.
3: Mm. Tony, so simple but a cracker fat.
2: Yes,
1: very,
2: Jim.
1: That's the only thing I'll agree with. It was simple.
3: First class, that one. Absolutely brilliant.
2: Yes, Jim. You listening?
1: No.
3: This is the best one yet. Delivery, incredible.
2: Oh, yes, I thought so too.
3: And we finish with fat is on fire.
2: Fire.
4: Fat is on fire.
2: There we go.
1: That's like one of those ones you get out of your Christmas hat.
2: No, no.
1: That's what that joke
2: that's
1: was.
2: Positive feedback. Mm. They loved it. Didn't they, Busy? Thumbs up. Thank you.
1: Yes. Right.
2: Jim, take notice.
1: No, I'm not taking notice.
2: Okay.
1: Well done, Herb.
3: Thank you.
1: All right.
3: Thank you,
1: Herb.
0: Very positive.

0: really scraping the bottom of the barrel.
1: That's what it was.
2: This one's dedicated to Matty O, one of our favourite drummers.
3: What? Why is that?
4: Because he just saw him in the air.
3: Oh, yeah, exactly. Righto.
2: Jim.
3: Yes.
2: Why did the condom fly across the bedroom?
5: Why?
2: It got pissed off. Oh, Jim. Jim?
3: Fat. What are you doing?
2: Matty O gave it to me.
3: Oh, Matty O. So you're now throwing Matty
2: yes.
3: under it. Well, because we love Matty,
2: yes.
3: it deserves.
2: Oh, yes.
3: Only because we love Matty.
2: Thank you, Matty. Good work. You're playing this weekend somewhere?
4: Tough to do that.
3: Fat, oh. when you get your
4: dance.
3: Tough to
2: oh, no.
3: have a wee then.
2: Oh, no. Well, yes, Jim. That's why I flew on. Oh, he's in Tassie, Matty O.
3: Oh, British India in Tassie this weekend.
2: Hobart or Lonnie?
3: Yeah, both.
2: Both?
3: What do you like? Oh, yeah. So get along and see the boys. They're brilliant.
2: And Matty's got a heap of jokes. Come and see him during the break.
3: Oh, heads in. Oh,
2: across the room.
4: A piss missile.
3: Exactly what it is.
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21: Good evening, Rosanna Mangiarelli here. An out-of-control Tesla has ploughed into the front of a heritage home at College Park. The driver and two passengers were initially trapped in the vehicle before being taken to hospital. The accidents caused significant damage to the property. Toxic smoke billowed across Port Adelaide after a huge fire broke out in a fertiliser plant. Two workers were overcome by the fumes, with nearby residents advised to close their doors and windows. Climate Change Minister Chris Bowen is facing scrutiny over travel spending. He's racked up more than $345,000 on overseas trips in the past financial year. Geelong has been revealed as the AFL club that struck a secret deal shifting legal liability onto a player if he suffered further brain trauma. The AFL Players Association has labelled the arrangement deeply concerning. And a Tasmanian toddler has etched his young name into world record books with the longest drive for a two-year-old.
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21: Crows defenders Luke Nankervis and James Borlase are expected to be rested for Saturday's Tigers clash. Ruckman Riley O'Brien's in line to play his first game since round four. Port Adelaide star Jason Horne-Francis is backing injured out-of-contract midfielder Zach Butters to play again this season despite undergoing ankle surgery just 21 days ago. And LIV Golf has a pulse, with a new lead investor committing to keep the tour running until 2030. It means LIV's Adelaide event will likely survive for at least another year.
22: A polished man asks for help and shows up, because when they do, everyone wins. Polished Man, strong enough to care. End violence. 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
23: Casey Treloar here. Dry skies and down to 9 degrees tonight. Partly cloudy tomorrow, up to 19. Then a high chance of showers kicking off in the evening. For Adelaide's best news, sport and weather, watch 7 News at 6.
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30: It's the business end of the year. We're in August and we're just a little bit excited about what's to come for round 22. It starts tonight with the Western Bulldogs and North Melbourne, and it starts with the Thursday rub. If you're joining us across South Australia for the first time, big hello and welcome. We've got a big show still to come. We just heard from Mitch Cleary. We've got Brendan Favola, the Femolution, joining us in the box a little bit later on. The Royal Commission is going to be a bumper tonight. I'm certain of that. Isaac's going to break this game down as well. Nath Brown to join us for the call of the game, as will Ash Chua. We need to talk about Chewman's failed arm sleeve, which isn't happening either, by the way. We'll get to that a bit later on. Nat Yanides will join us for the call of the game as well. Is he? Kate, nice to see you. For those who have joined us for the first time, we did mention that we are a man down tonight because Jay-Z Clark, the chief football writer of the Herald Sun, dropped one of the biggest stories of 2026. First thing this morning, I rolled over just after 6 o'clock, grabbed the phone, put on the Herald Sun app, and there it was sitting
0: at the... Well, that's what you do when you roll over, is it?
30: Kids were in the bed. Makes it hard. Grab the phone, and straight away, it was the biggest story sitting on the website right now. It involves a secret deal with a player and a club. It involves concussion, and no one has followed the concussion story and the ramifications of it closer than Jay, and he joins us on the phone. Jay, very busy night, mate. We appreciate that you couldn't be here, so thank you for joining us, and this is a whale of a story.
2: Yeah, my wholehearted apologies, team. And to the listeners, if my line is a little bit crackly, it's been quite an amazing 72 hours, to be honest. And I note that the AFL and the Geelong Footy Club have both just dropped their statements, essentially saying that this clause will be removed, will be binned, and never to be seen again. So that's what we brought to light in the Herald Sun this morning. As you mentioned, nice that you got some sleep last night, Jackie Boy. It's fair to say I did not. So it was a difficult one. But, yeah, as we revealed, the Geelong Football Club had a pseudo-waiver agreement or a contract, an arrangement, a deal with one of its players that they assumed full legal risk and responsibility for any further head trauma. Now, that obviously went ballistic today with serious concerns about, you know, the players' health and safety and their well-being. Not only that, but to strip a player's legal rights off them is incredibly concerning and, if not, disastrous. So the AFL and the Geelong Footy Club, along with the AFLPA, have been in crisis meetings all day today and ensured that, that document, that agreement, has been ripped up and won't be applied again to any other players. We know, Jack, as you mentioned, concussion and head trauma is such a serious issue at the moment, and I think this will be a significant moment. I think a watershed moment for head trauma and concussion in the AFL. I think soon we're going to see all parties get together and really try and come together on this issue to ensure that absolute best practice is followed for the health and safety of the game stars, because in this instance, the bar's been dropped a little bit, and after a pretty tense 72 hours, it must be said, the issue hopefully rectified.
0: So where to from here then, Jay, in terms of contracts for players and head knocks and players that have had issues but haven't necessarily been ruled out from the independent medical body?
2: Yeah, so what this is essentially, we just won't see these sorts of clauses anymore, Isaac. So that the problem with this situation is that this agreement said that the player faced really significant dangers in terms of further neurological damage down the track, and the agreement was really explicit about the potential chances down that. It basically said, you know, more concussions isn't going to end well for them. So that's a real concern. And this waiver agreement attempts to strip their legal rights. We know we've got a $1 billion class action suit coming next year, and that involves more than 100 players. The lead plaintiff is Geelong's Max Rook, who suffered an estimated 20 to 30 concussions. And that's really going to take the AFL to task over the management of concussion over the past 20-odd years. We've seen that the NFL in 2013, I think, paid out $760 million in damages to players, and we might see a similar situation arise in the AFL. So this was, when I first learned of this document, this agreement, I was absolutely astounded by it. I barely believed that it could be true. When I first went to the AFL, they denied any knowledge of it. I went to the club, they couldn't recall it either. And then sort of hours later, when I continued to be really firm with its existence, the club come around to it. The AFL have said they had no knowledge of it at the time. I think that's going to be a claim that's going to be significantly tested. I think we're going to see potentially an investigation here to find out more about who knew what and when. And I think that's really important because if AFL executives knew at the time, well, that raises significant questions. And we also note that the Geelong president at the time was Mr. Craig Drummond, who is now the AFL chairman. So there's links everywhere here and still concerns. I don't think this is the end of this story.
3: Yeah, so as you said, the AFL have released a statement, Jay, saying that they weren't aware of it. And you're sort of saying that you think there'll be a bit more investigation as to who knew what. And you would think, therefore, there would be some ramifications of whoever ended up knowing about this and approving it. Is that where you see this going? Or is it very much, we didn't know, it was the club's sort of waiver that they've done, they've ripped it up, so nothing more to see here?
2: Yeah, I think that will require further investigation. I think if we're serious about this story, we need to know exactly who knew what and when. And I've spoken to former Hawthorn President Jeff Kennett tonight, who has called for penalties for the Cats and a full investigation into the AFL. He's essentially called it a rort, really, to be gambling on a player's sort of legal rights like this. So I think this case will continue to be prosecuted. I don't think we're just going to accept that that's where it ends here. I think in the players' defence, and we're mindful of the player. Obviously, it's been a distressing couple of days for the player. I mean, their footballing future is probably a little bit up in the air over this. So we really feel for them clearly and have chosen not to name that player. But really what we're adamant about is this being removed from the game here on, so is that we don't see these players essentially have their legal rights stripped off them. But I think there's more questions to answer for the AFL, and in particular the leadership of the league and the Cats.
4: Jay, the thread, I guess there is a link of Craig Drummond in some respects, given that he was at Geelong and now at the AFL. Does that cloud things in any way?
2: Yeah, I think Mr. Drummond needs to answer whether he was a part of this. So certainly, we believe that this was not just a football department move, that this document and this agreement, this contract, went to the top of the Cats, was approved to the by the board, as it would be. I mean, there's no way a list manager, a football manager, is sort of signing off on this sort of deal by themselves. It would have gone, and as I understand it, did go to the Geelong board. Craig Drummond was a president of the club at the time, and now he's the chairman of the AFL. He was also a director at the Florey Institute, which is one of the leading sort of brain research centres in the Southern Hemisphere. So, yeah, I think these questions, or these questions will be put to these people and these leaders to find out more about who knew what. I don't think this will be swept under the rug. I think as the league and as the Cats were certainly hoping a couple of days ago.
0: Jay, just a quick one around, I think Mitch alluded to earlier, the family were involved. Player doesn't necessarily talk to the club in negotiating any type of contract or signature without a manager being there as well. Was the player aided in this situation, or was it purely just player and club?
2: I think what probably needed to happen here was that the player needed to get their own independent legal advice. Now, I can't be sure whether that happened, and that is where the AFL Players Association absolutely should have been involved. And this is one of the most glaring and poor aspects of the whole thing, is that the Geelong Footy Club did this behind the AFLPA's back. And they've acknowledged that in that statement, that that was a bit of an error, or it clearly was an error. So in this sort of a situation that is unique and complex and quite serious, the player should have been able to go to the Players Association and had full legal resources really to be able to investigate and assess this fully, because as we know, the Players Association would have thrown this out in a heartbeat. CEO James Gallagher was really strong in the Herald Sun today, saying this absolutely could not be replicated, Isaac, because as you know, right, so if you've got one club who says, oh no, we're, this bloke you know, we're going to take his legal rights off him. So if he does suffer more head trauma, then, you know, we won't face, you know, financial damages there. Then why wouldn't every other club do it? And that's the conversations I had with league chiefs, with club chiefs today. You know, then every club could just sort of take their foot rights off it. It's Tom Liberatore or Tim English.
3: Do you think,
2: or
3: Jay, on that point, do you think this is the only one that's out there? Is that a possibility to come into discussion now, or is this definitely a unique case where this has happened and it's sort of one of one?
2: Outstanding question. So there is a similar arrangement in place for a player who played at an interstate club. Now, it was, whilst a similar arrangement, the circumstances were very different because that player was simply playing state league and hadn't been officially listed by that club at that point. So it was more of a return to play situation. They weren't subject to the same collective bargaining agreement protocols and rules and expectations. You could definitely ask whether ethically that was still the right thing to do. You could still debate that. But from a technical rules and regulations point of view, that the AFLPA had oversight of this secondary player, and that was sort of a bit of a different case. But that part of it certainly is confusing. But for now, I don't think the main takeaway is I don't think we'll ever see this again, Kate.
4: This, no doubt, concussion has so many tentacles and layers to it, and Jay's uncovered a massive one. And credit to you, my man. It takes a lot of guts. It takes a lot of courage to do a story like this when it involves a lot of different parties. So well done to you. I understand that it's a super busy time for you. So thanks for having a chat to us, and we'll catch you next week.
2: Always love chatting with you, and I'm sorry I couldn't be there, guys.
4: Jay Clark joining us on the Thursday Rub. It's been a heavy start to this show. So we've got a Royal Commission coming up next just to try and just loosen the shoulders a little bit.
3: Let's lighten it up a bit.
4: It's been tense. Yep. It's been tense. Brendan Favola's going to have a chat to us a little bit later on. Mark Howard's in the box right now looking beautiful and resplendent.
0: Shoes on.
4: As always, he's got his shoes on, which makes him very uncomfortable.
3: Oh, he actually does have his shoes on.
4: He hates wearing shoes. It'd be heavy harness 24/7 if he had the chance. As we head to the break, let's check in with Quinny from Ladbrokes.
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8: Thanks very much, Jack. Thursday night, the Bulldogs up against North Melbourne, and the money is with the Dogs at $1.33, North Melbourne $3.25, the line 20.5, and the over-under 171.5. Friday night footy, Brisbane expected to bounce back against Hawthorn. The line's now $1.70, the Hawks at $2.15 with the line 5.5. Some fascinating games across the course of Saturday and Sunday. Melbourne, a 270 outsider at the MCG against Fremantle on Saturday. The Dockers, $1.46 to carry on their winning ways. Well, some interesting games on Sunday, especially Carlton against St Kilda. The Blues, initially a $2.05 outsider, but the money has come into $1.70. The Saints now at $2.15. 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
4: North Melbourne are out on the ground at Marvel Stadium. The Western Bulldogs are out there as well. Both teams going through their final paces. We'll get the final teams very, very shortly for the Kangaroos. The big in tonight is George Wardlaw.
0: Georgie Wardlaw's out there.
4: He's missed the last month. For the Western Bulldogs, they rested Aaron Norton and Cody Waitman last week.
3: You're not allowed to do that anymore, back. Are you?
4: You can manage
0: that. What about that? Just tell them to get stuffed.
4: I think you'll find there's 18 coaches who are going to do exactly
3: well,
4: that.
3: Jay's managed himself tonight, so he's allowed to.
4: What about Stephen King in his first year as coach just goes, no, I'll do what's best for Melbourne.
0: Absolutely. And Swanee, like, surely Swanee knew that was coming. We had him in the box last week. He's been in Clubland for... ever.
3: How many people did you think he said, I'm not sending that memo? They said, you're sending it, Swanee. He said, I'm not sending it.
0: It came from like a random email from the AFL.
3: Like a spam address.
4: I have an account in the Cayman Islands or something like that.
3: gswan@afl.com imail at.
0: Swanee's like, I'm no puppet. I'm not hitting send on that. I want those beats of shapes.
4: Now, speaking of the beats of shapes, just before we get to the Royal Commission too, we spoke about them last week. Queen, you brought them in. They're the combination of the pizza shape and the barbecue shape.
3: Yep.
4: Everyone who's tried them can't work out whether they're one or the other.
0: It plays with your brain.
4: Yeah. Yep. Even Greg Swan, like, he couldn't get the memo right and he couldn't work out whether it was pizza or barbecue shapes.
3: Yep.
4: But the good folk at Arnott's...
3: We got fan mail.
4: ...have sent us in an entire supply of pizza shapes. How cool.
3: Amazing. What do we want next? Because I'll bring it in next week.
0: I'll tell you what, my favourite
3: free of that.
0: My favourite Arnott's biscuits are the Monte Carlos.
3: Oh.
0: I could eat 3,000 of them in a sitting.
4: Caramel crowns.
0: Oh.
4: Very, very good. Mint slices also
3: mint
4: good.
3: Mint slices, yeah. Good. Yeah.
4: What do you want, Queen? You're the one that started this. What do you want before we finish up the season?
3: I just like the shapes, to be honest. I like all kinds of shapes, the pizza, the pizza, the barbecue, the savoury, and the chicken crimpy.
4: Yeah, I was going to say, my beautiful baby girl Maggie loves the chicken crimpy. Josephine's more of a barbecue shape or pizza shape, but yeah.
3: Well, we're not going to quite do a royal commission into shapes, but maybe that is on the agenda for next week. We have something else to get to now, so let's get to the royal commission.
2: We're casting an eye across the biggest issues in football, sport and life.
5: Comprehensive.
2: From rankings and rebrands to behaviour that is, well, most unregal.
3: Toe ring or mood ring?
2: Please rise for the Queen of Triple M Footy and her Royal Commission.
4: Throws to her own intro.
3: Well, I thought,
0: I don't mind that.
4: She means business tonight.
3: I feel like I'm often tight for time in the Royal Commission, so I thought I don't want to chew up any more of it.
0: The full 15 minutes
4: here. Not tonight. Not tonight.
3: Now, I saw something during the week, and, you know, sometimes I go looking for things to do the Royal Commission on. Sometimes they just fall on your desk. Sometimes you have to dig a little bit deeper. And today was one of the times I decided I'd dig a little bit deeper to see what's been going on around the world in news. And I came across this story. Cricket match abandoned after runaway bull stops play. Match near Newcastle called off after 800-kilogram young bull escaped from nearby farm and stormed playing field. Safety concerns quickly arose as the animal could be seen charging at players and farmers who attempted to capture it.
0: It wasn't Mitch Marshall, was it? The bison.
4: That's a bison. You know what, though? Like, there are so many of these cute little grounds in England that are up in the hills or the mountains or whatever in farming areas, you could picture this happening. Yep. This is actually one of those ones you don't have to stretch the mind too far.
3: 800 kilos as well.
0: Yeah, it's like, good bull.
3: Yeah. Getting off the field quickly if that's on the field, that's for sure.
0: Are any cows around? Or?
3: Yeah, well, yeah, that too.
4: Oh, boy.
3: It did remind me of something. I'm disappointed I didn't think of this last week because there was something that happened last week which was an animal interrupting as well, and it was worldwide audio, really. It travelled long and far, and it was an Australian politician saying this.
6: Really comfortable with where she is taking you?
8: I think... Sit down! Sorry, it's a dog.
3: So that gets us started for animals interrupting events. Where has an animal interrupted events? And Barnaby obviously was the first one and the most recent with the sit down.
0: Was there an animal
8: sit
0: there?
8: Sit down!
3: Well, we're not sure. TBC. The first one I thought of, well, 1993 at the SCG, St Kilda and Sydney.
4: Oh, yes.
9: Oh, there's a pig on the ground. There is a pig at full forward. This is extraordinary. What a magnificent tackle.
4: The great Sandy Roberts.
3: It was. And Darren Holmes laying the tackle on, was it Plugger the Pig? Is that
4: it was?
3: It was
4: Plugger the Pig. And the beauty of having Sandy Roberts on the call of that game, Kate, a legend of the industry and someone that was great to me, he's a farmer. Oh. So the audio goes on. He identified the type of pig it was, which only Sandy would know.
0: Yeah, right. Hmm? Never trust a pig farmer.
4: There you go.
3: The next one, this happened at an AFLW game at Blacktown, and people say people don't want to go to AFLW. Well, this particular creature was very keen on it.
10: The GWS's match against Richmond in the AFLW was rudely interrupted when a pitch invader slithered onto the field. Play in Blacktown was brought to a halt when a red-bellied black snake was spotted on the pitch. A snake handler had to be brought in to deal with the intruder before play eventually resumed half an hour later.
0: I get it. We weren't allowed to kill the red-bellied blacks.
4: Why not?
0: They eat the browns.
3: Oh. What's worse, though? What?
0: Browns.
3: Oh.
0: Yeah.
3: Jeez.
0: Yeah.
3: I don't think I'd like either, to be honest. I'd be pretty keen.
4: I don't like any snakes whatsoever.
3: No.
4: Only the ones that come in a packet. That's it.
3: Well, that's the Royal Commission next week. It's your favourite lolly.
4: Yeah.
3: The next one, this is, it sounds good, but it looks even better. So if you're around a device where you can look this up online, go and watch it. But we're going to listen to it now. And it was bees on the cricket pitch in South Africa.
11: The slip. Let's hope we see more of the same.
13: Must be bees or something on the field. So Faf du Plessis dropped, everybody drops. So it's a swarm of bees across the ground. Never a pleasant sensation when that happens.
15: Definitely a fun opportunity.
13: I hope no one's allergic.
0: I hope no one's alone.
4: Why is it that everything sounds better with a South African accent too?
3: Yeah. Yeah, it sounds classier and more arrogant all at the same time.
0: It's so good,
4: diplomatic immunity.
3: The next one. Now, there's no innuendo in this. There's an iguana on the tennis court.
4: Whoa.
1: It's an interesting fan.
5: Oh. If it's not moving and it's just like that, we're going to keep and try and play because we cannot...
7: I cannot focus on that.
5: It's behind you. And if it's coming to the court, I would for sure...
4: Did you hear what he said?
5: Well, yeah. if
0: can't concentrate.
4: He said, I cannot concentrate. Yeah. Umpire's saying, look, like we got to play. Like
3: then it goes on and you can visibly... you can audibly hear when the iguana starts moving because everyone in the crowd starts... And it's making its way across, but I don't think I would stay out. I have this thing with reptiles, and nah, no thank you. Nah, not at all. No way. This one at Bathurst, and I think that the way that this is described is concerning and entertaining all at the same time.
12: And that's all this kangaroo saw after hopping the fence on the second lap, bouncing straight into the path of the speedy Ford Mustang. Driver Christopher Meese emerged unharmed, other than having an unexpected taste of roux through his stang.
3: Oh, come on.
4: What? I've got more questions that I need answered, but I think I'm better off just leaving them alone.
3: I think we move on to the next one. And Mick Fanning was rudely interrupted by something at one point in, was it South Africa at J-Bay?
0: South Africa,
3: Let's have a listen.
14: As you look at Fanning on the rankings... Oh, you can see it, a little splash.
15: Oh.
14: Holy shit. Excuse me. Fanning needing some assistance. He's swimming into the beach. As we sound the horn to stop the final.
3: And he did what every good Aussie does when they're confronted with an animal that's interrupting them. Just
4: he whacked
3: punched
4: the shark.
3: Him straight in the face.
0: What about the commentator? Holy shit.
3: Excuse me.
4: That would be bloody scary.
3: I was obviously watching these again to get the grabs for them, and it's one of those ones, even when you're re-watching it, you know everything works out fine. It is scary to watch.
4: Yeah. Yep.
3: This one, I'm just going to let the host describe what happens here.
22: This is a big black Australop cockerel, one of 500 birds that are being judged today at the show.
4: I'll tell you more later.
0: What did he say there? Not kill you more
3: I'll
0: later.
3: I'll tell you more later.
4: What is that?
3: Stevie Jacobs holding a big black cockerel, the chicken, and it didn't behave.
0: Why the paws?
3: Well, he paused as well, so I did. But any excuse, and this is a Bulldogs game, so this is a great time to roll this one out. Any time we are speaking of animals interrupting events, you simply must play this grab from A Current Affair.
23: I came out into the front yard and the boys were across the boat, and as soon as they saw me, they came bounding over. And I just made it into the front door in time.
0: I can still see that bloke's face.
3: I can still see his wife's when he starts doing it. She gets the fright of her life. And that has been Animals Interrupting Events as the Royal Commission.
0: Oh,
4: that is very good. That's a very, very good addition to the Royal Commission. Yeah. Well done, Queen. Well done, Queen. Second favourite 60 Minutes grab. What's it called again?
0: The 60
3: Minutes.
4: 60 Minutes.
3: That's on a website you can't get on anymore.
4: You need a VPN for those. Yeah.
3: The 60 Minutes.
0: Bloody Elmo's killed it.
4: Current Affair. Second favourite Current Affair grab out of that.
3: What is it?
4: The favourite is...
15: I was on fire.
3: Oh, no.
0: I'd be exhausted. 60 Minutes.
3: 60 Minutes.
4: That's not in my repertoire. Brendan Favola to join us on the other side of this. Aboard. 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
5: Thursday night footy at Marvel Stadium, the Western Bulldogs and North Melbourne to get us going for round 22. Nath Brown will join us for the call of the game in a few moments' time. That you need, he's not too far away. Ash Chua with all of the numbers for tonight as well. Brendan Favola, our very, very special guest on the Thursday rub, hopefully in about 10 minutes from now. The Underdogs, part of the Fox FM promotion to give kids who have had a really rough time of it the chance to live a dream and play some footy out on Marvel Stadium. That is happening right now as we speak. We can see it on the replay screen. It is
6: That's the beauty of footy.
5: I think it's the best thing on radio that anyone has done, maybe ever, to be honest. The whole idea is just incredible.
7: Couldn't agree more, and it's a huge moment for these kids that are out there, and it's something that they will hold dear to their heart for a long, long time, and particularly some of the stories we've heard emerge from some of the things that these kids have already been through in their lives. So yeah, it's just one of those really good feel-good stories and feel-good moments and things that footy can provide people that means far more than a game.
5: And this is driven by Brendan Favola, Fifi Box, Nick Cody, Fifi Fever, Nick in the Morning, doing great work on the Fox FM. Our station as part of the family. Feb's going to have a chat to us. Look at the smile on these kids' faces right now. Look at the smile on Feb's face. Yeah. Like, this is not a dial it in sort of let's just run around with the kids. This means a lot to them as well.
6: Well, she didn't know Nick Cody was out there. He's the size of the kids.
7: Yeah, he's the one that's the same size as them but doesn't have one of the shirts on.
6: Yeah.
5: the only kid with a beard as well. Hey, Triple M footy prime time for Mitsubishi Heavy Industries. 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Big game tonight for both teams. Ash will run us through the numbers and the ladder and what it means, particularly for the Western Bulldogs. Tomorrow night, Kate and Izzy, Brisbane and Hawthorn at the Gabba. After, I don't know what you call that was from Brisbane last week. I don't know what you call that game, but they don't play two bad ones in a row very often.
7: No, not usually, and Hawthorn are in some great form as well. So there's probably a couple of teams, Hawthorn being one of them and Brisbane being the other, that you don't want to come up against when they've had a horrible loss like the one that they had last week. But I think back to, I'm fairly sure it was round 20 last year, where Brisbane played the Gold Coast at the Gold Coast and got absolutely pantsed in sort of a similar fashion to what happened against Carlton at this very venue last week. And it had shades of that. And I think we all know what Brisbane went on to do that season. And I think you'll see a very different Brisbane side, I would think, on Friday night. But it's going to be an absolutely cracking game. You've got the teams there.
5: Yeah, both teams have loaded up, Izzy, as well. So Darcy Gardner, Dane Zorko, Dan Annable back for Brisbane. They do lose Hugh McCluggage, Bruce Reville and Kadeen Coleman. Hawthorn have loaded up too. Carl Amon back, so important for what they do. Sam Butler, Mitch Lewis and Ned Reeves, all omissions. So Hawthorn in particular, Bailey McDonald has been managed, but the Hawks have put their best team out there tomorrow.
6: Yeah, it looks like it. It's interesting because Brisbane, they get those three players back, but then they lose three pretty important players as well. Hugh McCluggage is a massive out. So I don't know where Brisbane are at the moment in terms of injury and their list, and they've been shuffling around a little bit. I think I'm leaning towards Brisbane winning tomorrow night's game just because Hawthorn have been playing some pretty good football. I expect that Hawthorn's training loads would have peaked at some point in the last week or so. So whether there's a fatigue element going into that. But Sam Mitchell will be putting a big price on this game. He spoke in his press conference this week that they'll have to travel at some point in the finals and they'll have to win in a state. So I think they'd be setting that up. But being an ex-player of Hawthorn, you never played at the Gabba as well. So I'm not sure how many games they've played there lately. But to me, Brisbane, my only concern with Brisbane is they're struggling to defend a score at the moment.
7: Yep.
6: So other than that, I still think Brisbane have every chance to win it.
5: Who do you like, Kate?
7: I think Brisbane, but just on that sort of bounce back factor. But if you're looking at form and who's been the more consistent team really across the year, you'd be saying Hawthorn for sure. But I'm concerned with the small forwards at Hawthorn and that inability to defend small forwards recently at the Brisbane Lions. It's been one of their real issues is defending those small forwards. We all know the fleet of small forwards that Hawthorn have.
5: Melbourne and Freo Saturday at the MCG. Now,
8: happy to give credit where credit's due here to our man Isaac Smith, because I reckon he flagged this 8 weeks ago about the Fremantle Dockers, and when they play this game against Melbourne, that they should treat it like it's preparation for a grand final. They should come on the Thursday, they should stay at the hotel that they're going to be at, they should train at the ground, all that sort of stuff. And at the time, people poo-pooed him. And now that it's actually happening, and now that Frio are coming to play Melbourne on Saturday, it's amazing the amount of people now on different shows who have all said, oh, yeah, they should treat this like a grand final preparation. Oh,
7: our
8: yeah.
7: man was first. Come yeah. on.
6: First. Nearly caught it round one after
7: that.
6: But no, I think it's just logical. And a lot of, you know, the funny thing after I said that, Jack, a lot of people were like, oh, you can't be thinking too far ahead. You can't be thinking of the. In every year that we won the grand final, we looked at when the grand final was and we planned backwards from that. So I don't believe in any of that rot that you shouldn't be thinking ahead. So I hope Freo come over, they do the job, they do it well, they go home and set themselves for a big final series.
7: I think this they put a lot of focus on this game because of the story that comes out of it if they do not win. If they lose to Melbourne, it's they've already sewn up top spot. We know that they're going to play home finals, but it's can they still win at the MCG? They couldn't do it against Melbourne when they had the opportunity. So I think even though they've sewn up top spot, they know what they're doing, they know what they're building towards. There is a huge price on winning this game on Saturday to put a lot of that chat to bed.
8: Does the All-Australian Ruckman get decided on Saturday as well between Max Gorn and Luke Jackson?
6: I think Gorney starts.
7: Yep.
6: And whether Luke Jackson starts on the pine or at a full forward or whatever. But the thing for Freo as well is I don't think it matters if they win or lose this weekend in terms of it's a grand final rehearsal or whatever for them, but they've done it. So then if they make the grand final, they've rocked up, they know exactly what they're doing, they know how the process is going to roll out.
8: Alex Pearce didn't travel for

0: They've got Daniel Turner and Kate Chandler coming back in. Blake Howes is going to miss some time with a broken arm, unfortunately. What's going to happen at GMHBA Stadium when Geelong and Essendon play? A Geelong team who... I don't think they're firing on all cylinders as yet, and an Essendon team who are just looking for the end of the season.
1: Well, it all depends on what Geelong's training loads are this week and who ends up actually running out. Geelong have got a couple of major injuries at the moment, but it should be a massacre.
2: Yeah, I think it's got potential to be. I think if you're an Essendon fan, it's probably... You haven't seen a whole lot this year, and it's getting almost worse as it goes, and I have concerns around that game. And
1: yeah, I'm not trying to drive down the highway.
2: No, at least you don't have to. You can just cross the road. So
0: just get dropped off, get an Uber and get an Uber back. Collingwood, final teams for the Sunday games will come in tomorrow. Collingwood have already confirmed that they will be without Harry Perryman, they will be without Jeremy Howe, they will be without Pat Lipinski. Now you can add Jordan Ngoi and Scott Pendlebury to this list. Are they gettable on Sunday at Optus Stadium against the West Coast Eagles?
2: Yeah, I think without those players, they're gettable. It's a game that West Coast are a bit of a different beast at home to start with, and then with that many players out who have been important for Collingwood this season structurally and sort of with their X factor and ability to hit the scoreboard or be involved in score assists, I think that's a big concern for Collingwood and a big opportunity for the West Coast Eagles. And plenty of people saying, have they improved? What have we seen? And I think we have genuinely seen improvement from the West Coast Eagles, but this is a big one now that you can build towards and say, we want to really put our flag in the ground and show that we have improved and we can beat Collingwood over here.
0: Especially at home, Izzy. Is there a pride factor? You two have been out there in the field about it. Is there a pride factor when you're a team that's struggling like this and thinks, okay, come on, we've got one more winnable one at home. Let's just try and get up for this one.
1: Yeah, I reckon McGualter would be setting him up for that as well, knowing the outs of Collingwood. And, yeah, they haven't been playing terrible footy, West Coast. I've been quite impressed with a lot of their stuff they've done this year. So if they kick straight, they probably win.
0: We're not going to see St Kilda and Carlton to Sunday night. You will hear that game on Triple M. AFLW season opener before that as well. You will see the Queen on 7 AFL on Sunday afternoon, of course, where she should be for the AFLW season opener. But part of Spud's game, which is a game that is very close to all of us here at Triple M, but Queen, you're involved on Friday night for a wonderful part of that whole weekend as well.
2: Yeah, so we're doing Spud's Ride, the 8-hour cycling event that's around Marvel that is to raise funds and awareness for the Danny Frawley Centre, which is, of course, down there at Moorabbin as a part of the St Kilda Football Club as well. So any donations that anyone could make to help support that amazing cause, I'll be riding around Marvel, the stadium precinct, for a couple of hours from 5 till 7 p.m. tomorrow night to help that amazing cause that Chelsea and the family of Danny have put together and really started to make some genuine inroads in this mental health side of things that is clearly affecting a lot of players, a lot of people. And just being able to contribute to that is something that's very special.
0: We are going to have, as part of the coverage on Sunday night, I'll be doing the game with Big Tim Solly and Chris Johnson. Chelsea Frawley will chat to us in the pregame. There is no more impressive person, I think. I've known Chelsea for a long time. She is just amazing. So well done to you. Well done to the Frawley family, and that game you will hear on Sunday night. But we have just seen something very special and very beautiful here at Marvel Stadium. Let's get to Nat Unitas.
3: Yeah, Jack, you speak about a good cause. Well, we've had an excellent cause down here at ground level. Forget about the Western Bulldogs. Today is all about the underdogs, and we've got Brendan Favola here to talk about it. Fev, this is such a great heartwarming initiative.
4: Yeah, it's probably my favourite thing we do all year, and it's you get a group of kids that are around Melbourne, and they've been left out of sides, and they get bullied at school, and a young kid's glasses got smashed and he couldn't see all day at school because older kids have picked on him. And we've got kids here that, you know, can't actually play sport because they've got a disability. They get picked on and they get to, their mums ring up and their dads, and they talk about their kids on air and they get emotional. And some of these kids can't even get out of bed to go to school. They don't want to go to school. They cry, but they're out here on Marvel Stadium. And it's just so special. And you can see the parents, and some of these parents haven't smiled at about something their kid's done in a long time, because it's just so emotional. Like, you can see all the kids now, and they're laughing and they're smiling. They're like, we just kicked a goal on Marvel Stadium. I'm like, and Izzy understands what that is, because he's kicked goals everywhere, apparently. He's the true underdog. But yeah, it's an amazing thing we do, and I just can't wait to do it again.
3: Is there a particular story that's really touched you in the lead-up

0: today's event?
1: Yeah, I'm not quite sure what the disease is, but she's got a big rash all over her face, and you can see it now, and she's just not confident in herself, but she's came in here and she's just absolutely teed off on me and Carlton, and then she's got some confidence now, and she's come out there and she's just played footy, but everyone at school says, oh, what's on your face? Why have you got rashes all over your arms? And oh my God, you shouldn't come out in public. Mate, she's in grade one. That shouldn't be happening at school. So we've made her feel like $1 million tonight, and she's just having the best time. She's doing handstands. She's got my number on, the 25, which is great, and just having a great time. All the stories are very similar to that one, and as they ran out through the banner, the Doggies boys stood in and clapped them all, and it was just like, for the boys to do that means so much to these kids, and they ran on TV. They went up the commentary box at Channel 7, and it's just an amazing night.
2: Bev, wonderful initiative. Absolutely love watching it on socials. Let's talk about Carlton. You mentioned them. The lid's off. It's flying down Lygon Street. How far can they go?
1: Well, I think they're premiership favourites here. No, if they win on Sunday, they're in the final. So they play the Doggies next week. That won't matter if they win or lose, because the Frio Dockers will come down and marvel round 24. They'll bring the Peel Thunder side, because they don't want to... they're preparing for a grand final, so we'll smack them and it's game over. So we're in the eight.
0: No, you're not allowed to do that, Fev. The memo came out. Yeah, no.
1: Hey, what's the fine? They'll just pay it.
0: Fev, the other team that you're involved with, of course, is the Richmond AFLW side, and AFLW kicking off Sunday afternoon here Marvel as part of a double header. You guys have to wait till the following week to take on Collingwood. How's the feeling in the group? How are you building? Obviously, Ellie McKenzie, a big out, but you bloody love the W. Mate. You love being around it. Talk to us about it.
1: A bloody international game. If only one North Melbourne player could have got injured, there was five other of them. Our best player, Ellie McKenzie, breaks her arm. Awesome. No, we've had a great preseason, and I think, you know, for the last 8 months, these girls have been waiting to play again. Name a sport in the world where you've got to wait 8 months to play your next game after your last. So if Dills is listening, we need to play 17 games, 18 teams. Let's get serious about the AFLW, because we're serious. We can't wait to play Collingwood on next Saturday. It's next Saturday night, 5 o'clock. Get down there. The ticket train, all aboard. The only thing I'm struggling with, Katie, is I'm no good on the computer. So coding games. My forward line meetings are real funny, because the girls know that I'm actually doing it, not using AI, because I can't spell. So it's very funny. But I love it. It's probably the greatest thing I've done. Don't worry about playing footy in my footy career. You know, getting down there and watching these girls, they get paid absolutely stuff all, and they do just as much as what the boys do. They're in there every day, training 12 months of the year, and the skill level's just elite, and I just love being a part of it, and hopefully we can go well this year for the Tigers.
0: Yeah, good on you, Fev. I've heard you had no problem cutting up your own highlights, though.
1: No, I just tell them to go to YouTube if they've got a spare couple of weeks.
3: It's funny the computer works there, doesn't it? Hey, Fev, thanks for joining us. It is just remarkable what you and Nick and Fifi and all of the team involved in your show, what you do for these young children is life-changing, so well done.
1: Thanks, bro. I think Bevo just said, do you want to ask me to suit up? I'm good, boys.
3: Brendan Favola joining us on Triple M Footy. Don't you like the sound of that? Nathan Brown's going to join us next. Oh, we've got a little something for Nath as well. A little flashback to a previous meeting between North Melbourne and the Western Bulldogs.
2: Oh, I did
3: Bulldogs.
2: Come across something this week.
3: Astua's going to be here very shortly as well. Thursday night footy. 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
3: Not far away from things starting here at Marvel Stadium, the Western Bulldogs and North Melbourne for round 22 action. The Doggies had won three in a row before they ran headfirst into the Dockers last week. And for North Melbourne, any slim chance of wildcard action, they must win tonight. They have lost five games in a row. Kate McCarthy's here. Isaac Smith is here as well. We have a look at the weekend with thanks to Cbus Super. Cbus Super are building your something the smart way. And Nathan Brown is with us for the first time this evening to absolutely call the living bejesus out of this game. Hello, Nate.
29: Looking forward to this game. Should be a really good game. Hello, Jack. Hello, everyone. Ash is here as well. Isaac and Kate in the back row. The good team is here on a Thursday night, so I can't wait to get into this one.
3: Does this game and this matchup between the Western Bulldogs and North Melbourne bring back any memories?
29: I always hated North Melbourne. I didn't like their players. I thought they were a bunch of knobs, to be honest. And their supporters didn't like me. They used to throw cool fruits at me from the stands.
3: Cool fruits.
29: I did see that footage during the week that got played from 2002. My 9-year-old, my 11-year-old son showed it to me.
3: Well, let's take a listen for old time's sake.
30: Back inside the 50. Roberts, Brown, this is going to hurt. Oh, he's been pretty cocky. He's shown the ball, Robert falls, and the commentary box winces.
31: You don't do that. You don't do that. He did it a couple of years ago, you know, in a game at Optus Oval. He held it up to the crowd. He's too good a player to do that sort of stuff.
29: A No, look, I absolutely agree, Robert, but I did do it again. And when you put your side 32 points up and you put it into the fourth tier, you think there's no way they're going to come back.
0: Yeah, you won, didn't you?
29: David King wandered over with his big chest going, that's going to come back to haunt you. I said, not today, Kingy, with a couple of expletives in there. What I didn't know was Dennis Pagan showed them the video of it at half time when they went in. And then it was like my teammates didn't turn up in the second half. Like, I was in, I was ready for the fight, and, like, nobody turned up, nobody came with me, so it wasn't my fault, to be honest.
1: Nobody came with me.
3: It's got that real vibe, you know, those memes where, you know, it shows the action, and it's like, a few moments later.
29: Yep, that's what it was like.
3: But so, David King, the footage that I saw during the week, and I went back and watched a bit more of it, because I was curious. I remember it at the time, but Kingy spent the whole second half following you around with that vein sticking out on the side of his head. As they were getting closer and closer, what was he saying?
29: Oh, just yapping, unbelievably yapping. He's good on the tongue back then, Kingy. And I watched those highlights, and there was some pretty poor efforts from the Dogs late.
3: The Dogs. Joey McMahon.
29: Chris Grant was trying to get team. Across ground. Yeah.
1: The Dogs.
29: Yeah, so...
0: He was already in Richmond.
1: Yeah.
0: I loved how he gave the bird to the cheer squad.
29: Twice.
1: I also remembered the game quite well is just
3: Let's ask for his thoughts on it. Ash Chew is here for Red Z. Lenny, hello to you, Tuman.
2: I was working for North back then. Just started Triple M as well and was in the coach's box. And
3: double invoicing.
2: Who would have thought I would have been working with this journal? In fact, over the past 10 years, I remember there's a few expletives, that's for sure. In good jest.
29: Simpson actually tagged me in that game.
0: How many did you kick?
29: I think I got three in the end, but not enough to get us over the line.
0: Wow. So a lot's happened between the Doggies and North Melbourne since, if they're using that to promote the game.
29: Pretty much, yeah. How many do you reckon's here? 18,000 so far?
3: It's rivalry round. Speaking of footy fans, if you're footy mad, we've got your club covered, by the way. 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Marcus Ponsonpelli on his way out to the Amy Centre Circle. What do we make of tonight, Izzy and Kate? What's going to happen here?
1: Oh, I think it's a big clash. Obviously, I think the clearance game is really important. So North Melbourne the last 4 weeks, 17th for clearance. The Bulldogs on the season, second for clearance, but the last 4 weeks they've been 10th. So you feel like if the Bulldogs can get going at clearance, it's going to be tough for North Melbourne. But defensively, the Bulldogs haven't taken a mark from a D51v1 since round 18, and North are the number two team in the competition at taking marks inside their forward 50. So two little facets of the game that one team's good at and one team's not so much. Can they get on top in that area?
3: Nat, we've just had the toss of the coin for Bob Jane Team Arts.
4: Early win for the Dogs. Jack, Marcus Bontepelli's won the toss, and they're going to be kicking to the left of your radio dial. Good news also, no late changes for either side. Expecting about 25,000 here at Marvel Stadium tonight. Hopefully we do see them come in for Thursday night footy, because there is a lot riding on this one, particularly if you are a Bulldog.
3: Is he? Marcus Bontepelli, obvious statement, one of the very best in the game. What did North Melbourne do about him tonight?
0: Yeah, it's an interesting... I think probably Finno Sullivan goes to him early, puts a bit of work into him, but I think North Melbourne, with the talent they got through that midfield as well, they'll back themselves against this Western Bulldogs midfield. So you've obviously got Bontepelli and Richards as the prime movers in there for Western Bulldogs, but Wardlaw's back, you've got O'Sullivan who's playing great football, Simpkins been playing a lot better football this year, and LDU to me is one of the best midfielders in the competition. So I reckon they can genuinely go head to head with this Western Bulldogs side, and they acquitted themselves well against Hawthorn last week. Bulldogs coming back from Perth, I'll give them a real shot tonight.
3: Umpires tonight, John Howarth, Craig Fleer, Cameron Dore, and also Brent Wallace. Thursday night footy for McDonald's, when the footy's on and you can't miss a moment. Get Macca's delivered for a 99-cent delivery fee only on the My Macca's app. He's the man that the Doggies love and the Kangas hate. Nath Brown on Triple M Footy.
29: Thursday night footy underway. Nobody really got a first touch of that, but the Kangaroos are getting the first one out of the middle. Chana handballs. McKurtz with the left, looking for Larky. Larky kicked five the last two times he's played against the Western Bulldogs. He's been a bit off kilter with his goal kicking, but he started to get it back a little bit last week. Boundary throw in the forward pocket for the Roos.
3: A pack of players around this footy. Western Bulldogs, a good starting team. They've won 12 first quarters this year. This game should hopefully look a lot different to the arm wrestle that they had last Friday against Fremantle, because that didn't look good. That was tough.
5: Tim,
3: secondary stoppage. Sherry and English should be a big battle in the ruck. Sheasel trying to work it free. It's Richards, right football, got it outside defensive 50. The returning Cody Waitman takes a good mark.
31: And he gets the handball moving quickly, a little bit too quickly for Ed Richards, who fumbled it back to Waitman. Bramble has been the kicker since Bailey Dale's gone out of the side. To Artie Jones on centre wing. Best season of his career so far. Artie Jones needs to go quicker, doesn't know where to go, and then stabs the ball nicely to the point of the square to Ed Richards. Press red for Ed. Into the pocket, looking for English, and the ball goes over the top, and the ball is out of bounds.
3: Because he's got red hair.
31: Yes,
1: when did you think of that? Because that was good.
31: Right on the spot there. Normally they don't come out that well, because I'm laughing at him before I get him out.
3: No score as yet. A little zinger early from Nath. That'll count as a score, though. Sherry snatched it out of the ruck, then English tackled him. Montempelli runs past it. It's 30 metres out from the Kangaroos' goal. From the Bulldogs' goal, I should say. Davies Uniac snaps it out of defence. There's some holding going on. Jack Darling to take it. He's at right half back.
31: The three-pronged forward attack, Kate, is going to be hard for the Western Bulldogs to contain tonight.
1: Yeah, it is. They're the number two team in the league for marks inside forward 50, Brownie, and the Bulldogs have had their struggles with defending teams that are good at marking inside that area. So you think Trembarth, Larky and Darling to get busy tonight.
31: That's the area it goes in now. Trembarth went across the front, but Bukukamas handballs. They find it with Hines. Good kick. Waitman's been busy early. The lead comes from Lobb. Lobb gone from defence to ruck into attack. Bontempelli centre wing. Left foot. The target is English. The Kangaroos got the numbers. They spoil each other. Ball comes out to Norton. Norton wrapped up in a tackle. That is a really good tackle by LDU. Another ball up just inside the boundary line. Dogs in attack.
1: Surprised that wasn't holding the ball. He did try to shrug the tackle, tried to work it off. So I thought that could have been penalised. But I just feel like Cody Waitman is set for a big game tonight. I feel like he was rested last week, had a good run at it the few weeks before coming back from injury. And I just feel like he's ready to explode tonight.
3: Kate McCarthy for Seabus Super. Isaac Smith sits alongside her. Thursday night footy, Cooper Hines with the restart from just outside range. Good kick to a dangerous area, top of the goal square. Croft got a handball free. Riley West couldn't do the same. The umpire will call for it. So 3 minutes in, Ash reads it.
2: Previous two games, Waitman's kicked 11 majors against the Kangas.
3: Bontempelli shifts a handball to Waitman. He had his kick smothered. Well done by Zerha. In the back pocket, it's McKercher. Narrow kick against the boundary line. Works out okay for Curtis.
31: You'll be getting the runner out to Zerha just to say, tighten up on Waitman a little bit.
0: Well, the other one is North Melbourne have to work harder here. Twice they've had that kick and they've just, no one's worked. They're just expecting a long down the line bailout.
31: This will be a free kick against the Kangaroos. Mistakes are making. A free kick is going to go to Selwood. He's about 60 metres out from goal. Packed forward line though. The lead from Norton was a beauty, but he missed him. He pumped it to the top of the square. They need a mark. They're not going to get it.
0: Just mark it, Griffin.
31: Completely missed Aaron Norton, who offered up a brilliant lead, and the ball is out of bounds. Early stages, no scores yet.
3: Who's finding the footy? Ash, Red Z lending.
2: Red Z, English has had four touches. You mentioned Waitman, he's had three.
3: Still scoreless in this game. Toss back in. It's smacked to the boundary line. Ed Richards there first. Handball back to Richards, who's hemmed in. Hines trying to create, just dropped the sheriff, and you can't do that.
31: Does Waitman not get a kick for the one that was smothered off the boot?
2: He's got a kick here, Brownie, but as Triple M Red Z, might be ineffective.
0: Oh, no, Caleb.
31: Caleb Daniel in some trouble. Got out of trouble to Charlie Conman.
0: GLDU's tackling early's been good.
31: Charlie Conman.
1: It's like a mum watching their son. Oh, no, Caleb.
31: Charlie Coleman coming runner-up in the reverse Coleman at the moment.
0: I'm not sure what Caleb is doing there.
31: Simkin gets the ball out to Spargo, who can complain, but that's a good kick. Inside 450 and the mark taken by my man Curtis, who looks a bit hard. He might have copped a knee in the back.
0: Yeah.
5: Throughout the protected area.
0: You see it on the Harvey Norman when they replay it here, Brownie, but I reckon that was a nice little knee right on the bottom of the spine.
31: Accidental by Caulfield, the former Saint.
29: He's a good starter, this man. 22-13 the set shot so far.
0: A good finisher.
29: He runs out of petrol tickets a little bit, I would have thought, Ash, as a North Melbourne supporter.
2: Yeah, he does train off a little.
29: Can lift some almighty weight, though. 45 out. Big kick on the way. Kangaroos got the first off Thursday night footy. Paul Curtis, the good starter. Triple M Totally Workwear scoreboard.
1: Brownie, were you flat when he did the sit-down interview with Tom Morrison to dispel the rumours that he can't bench press 165 and then it's just around 140?
29: Yeah, I felt disappointed for him. Yeah. He let himself down.
3: 140 is still a pretty good number, though.
1: Yeah.
0: Is that three or one? Do we know?
1: Not sure. Let's say three.
0: Impressive. Yeah,
1: we'll say three, so it helps Brownie's case of saying he probably could do 165 for one.
29: I believe back in the day, Paul Pioppolo was pretty good at it.
0: Yeah, unbelievable. They had to stop him lifting weights. Because he just got too big.
3: What about you, Ash? You're a pretty thick sort of operator. What was your PB?
2: They say if you can lift your own body weight, that's a measure of strength.
0: So 33 kilos.
2: Exactly, 40. So I'm going all right, is he?
3: It's like how they have the coloured weights at the gym, the ones that are the really light ones.
0: Where'd you get taken out to lunch today, Truman?
2: No, just on my own. We're keeping things low-key.
0: You take the lunchbox,
2: switching expenses.
3: That performed on social media, that one. At Triple M Footy on Instagram. 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Sauer crunched in a bone-jarring tackle. That's better from North Melbourne. They're tackling, their pressure's been a weakness. That was Big Will Dawson. They got his money's worth.
29: Did he what? Ball up on the 50. Handball came out to the Dogs and Jakes towards centre wing. Norton got it over the back and then Kennedy found it. Dolan wants Kennedy again. The Bison gave it back to Dolan. On the left, squares it up. Looking for Croft. But getting back was Zuha. Or as Ross used to call him. Zuhar. There's a rush behind. One straight six. Leroy, that's enough of that. To a behind. 5-point lead to the Kangaroos.
3: Aaron kick up the line for Dawson. 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He's kicked back in board though. Not so reliable. 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Searching for Curtis in the middle of Marvel Stadium. Kangaroos can reload and think about what to do next. It's with Daniel on the wing. Premiership player, best and fairest winner with the Western Bulldogs. Now playing against them. Dawson with a low flat ball. That's not great. Through the fingertips of Jakes. Darling hacks it around the corner. Inside 50. Curtis works Selwood under it. Off the ground. Puts it in the back of the old onion bag. Two straight 12 North Melbourne. Western Bulldogs one behind. Triple M Totally Workwear scoreboard.
0: Not bad that, Brownie.
29: The old onion bag. That's good. That's a very good cricket impersonation you did before.
1: Impersonation. Like it's a Donald Trump one. Go on, Izzy, impersonate a cricket for us.
29: That's impressive.
0: You're on notice, Brownie, with those shit gags.
29: Told you it was a good starter, didn't I?
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29: Red Z lending lines for the self-employed, REDZED.com.
0: How's the car going? Ash?
29: That's what Ross Lyon used to call him. Let's get out of the boundary for that.
4: George Wardlaw's just come on for his first run. Hasn't played since hurting his hammy in round 17.
29: Lob doing some ruck work.
1: Oh, sure, he's helmet. Lost his helmet.
29: He's lost the helmet. Richards out of the middle.
0: Who is
29: left
0: that?
29: Foot. Perfect pass. Zuha or Zuhar.
1: It's not Caleb Daniel.
29: As Ross used to call him. And now the Dogs back through the middle again. Hines. Long ball. Oh, he's got the Bison out. And he takes the mark 15 metres out directly in front. And a helmet lays in the aiming centre circle on its own.
0: Sherry, you go, Kate.
1: He's just pointed at it and said to the umpire, if my helmet fell off, he must have got me high.
0: Well,
1: I think it just fell off.
0: Yeah. He's unclipped it somehow.
29: From the back.
1: Yep.
29: Hold on by Lop.
0: What, is that similar to taking Mason Cox's glasses off?
29: Matt Kennedy kicks the first one for the Dogs. So the Kangaroos got the first two, the Dogs answer, and it's a 5-point lead to the Kangaroos. Totally Workwear scoreboard.
0: Yeah, I reckon Sherry got a little bit bamboozled with his helmet coming off because he's usually very good following up and at ground level, and we'll see on the Harvey Norman, he just had no impact because I genuinely think he was thinking, where has my helmet gone? I've got to go and get that. So North Melbourne were one down. Doggies able to go inside, connect deep. North lost their defensive structure a little bit deep inside forward 50 for the Doggies, and Bison got a good mark.
1: good nickname too.
0: The Bison?
1: Yeah.
29: Great nickname.
1: Great nickname.
0: Which Bison would you take? Mitch Marsh or Kennedy?
1: Well, I mean, Mitch Marsh.
29: If I was going to play cricket, I'd take Mitch Marsh.
3: Yeah,
29: it depends
3: what
29: footy.
3: Sport.
0: Yeah, well, I wasn't talking about playing. It was...
3: Well, if it's the circuit, Mitch Marsh for sure. For McDonald's and Remot Water, Triple M Rocks Footy.
0: That's what I was trying to allude to.
3: Richard snaps. Back with Carriage Parker. Marks at halfback and gets things moving quickly. Dylan Stevens.
29: What's this circuit you talk about?
3: The after-hours circuit. Oh, no, the one that you were also very good at.
29: You would do that cricket noise again. Yes?
3: Dawson. It's Larky on the lead. Knocked away from him. Stevens threw it out. That's an absolute throw. Got away with it. Larky against the boundary line. Avoided three tackles. And it ricochets off the shins of Artie Jones.
0: I think they've said the thigh maybe and they'll throw it in.
3: Tossed in outer side wing. North 2 straight 12. Bulldogs 117. 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
1: And North just trying to transition the ball quickly to stop the Bulldogs defence getting set. Still trying to play that plus one at times. But if they go quickly, they're being able to disrupt that.
29: Stevens to LDU. Now to Parker. Parker with the left foot, inside forward 50, coming hard at it, Simpkin at ground level, Stevens again, Simpkin kept running and found the space, and it was a nice chip by Stevens, and Simpkin marks at 35 out directly in front.
0: Yeah, I love the contest from Dawson there, just coming out and crashing the pack. I don't reckon I've seen that from him yet, he's only young in his career, but he split Karmas there in half, brought the ball to ground, and I was going to be a little bit critical of North Melbourne already. I reckon they take the contest too long, too many times outside 50. I'd like to see them take some shorter kicks and change the angles and really put this Doggies defence under pressure.
29: Jai Simpkin, 194 games. Right foot, normally a pretty good finisher, and that is a very good finish. Three goals to North Melbourne, first to Jai Simpkin. And they're three straight 18. The Dogs are 1-1-7, almost halfway through this first term.
1: Yeah, love what you said about Will Dawson crashing the pack, because it was he came from nowhere, really. Buku Karmas was sat under the footy, didn't really have a clear target in mind with the kick, put it to a dangerous space, and then just came through, crashed the pack, made contact with the footy, brought it to ground, and Simpkin, who's had an exceptional 6 to 8 weeks of football, found plenty of it. Playing big game time as well, so he's playing as an inside mid and then also resting forward at times, which is why he's having so much impact on the game. But yeah, they've started well, North.
2: And they're plus two in clearances. Two out of their three majors have also come from stoppage. LDU, five disposals, three clearances, three tackles.
0: Yeah, the three tackles have been big from LDU.
3: Ash, next stoppage for Red Z. Just take us through the ladder and what it means for both of these teams coming into tonight as well. For McDonald's and Ream Hot Water, Triple M Rocks Footy. Neither team able to clear definitively. Wardlaw, though, trying to walk through a tackle.
0: Well, I understand that Wardlaw dove on that, but he was able to stand up. I'd love to see that call just ball up.
3: Bulldogs take the play on. Cotton marks. Fresh off a new contract signed during the week. He'll be there until the end of 2033. That's security.
0: I reckon it'll be a heavy contract as well.
29: He's going to come to the commentary side. He was looking for Caleb Daniel. He couldn't mark it. Handball went backwards. Caleb Daniel up against the boundary line still. Squeezed the ball through, and as you heard Isaac say, it was a really good kick. And now they're on the run. Curtis chips the ball to give it Dawson. He made some space, and he allowed Vance to give the handball to Simpkin, who's got some space. One bounce, two bounces, crosses the 50, lowers the eyes. Not going to be a goal. And a mark taken by Trimbar. The kick was that bad. That it just fell in for Trimbar, who plays on, and the mark drop. Dogs an opportunity, bench over it, and that's holding the ball.
1: He kicked it to the shortest guy on the field outside of Caleb Daniel to take a mark.
0: He was effectively in the goal square.
29: Trimbar's had a horror.
0: But what I loved about that play from North Melbourne, though, they took the short kicks and changed the angles going down the field. Then Simpkin had an absolute paddock going inside 50, pulling this Doggies defence apart.
3: Great work by Sheasel. Strip Karmas of it. Now O'Sullivan trying to pinpoint a target. Doesn't. Davidson got in the way for the Dogs. And takes an important mark. But K-Mac, North Melbourne have come out all guns blazing so far. They just haven't got bang for buck.
1: They have. They've been able to force the turnover and, as Izzy said, just use the ball beautifully, changing lanes, changing angles and going quickly at the Dogs.
3: Sanders got it up to Bontempelli. He's 65 out.
31: With the left foot, not his best. You expected more, and he gave it straight back to the hands of Logue. Logue switches the play. Stevens is the outlet. He's got another player on the other side. They move it quickly to Darling, to Banch. Centre wing, good build up from the Kangaroos. Chip the footy forward again. Trembarth, can he make up for it? He slows it down. Waits for the cavalry to arrive. He didn't have a lot to kick it to. And now he goes long. Hopes for the best. Looks for Dawson. Can't mark at ground level. The Dogs got the numbers. Liberatore didn't make a very good fist of that. And Wardlaw, welcome back. Easiest to like for Wardlaw. Haven't seen him for a while. But a great way to enter this game. And the Kangaroos, four straight 25. And the Dogs are 1-1-7.
1: Two-man, that one was straight off turnover. How many intercept marks have North taken now? Because their use inside 50, the Bulldogs, is pretty poor.
2: Yeah, they've taken four intercept marks, Kate. Bulldogs just the one.
1: And even that play then, it looked like Tim English was positioned well to do that for the Bulldogs, to take an intercept mark. But just another player crashing the pack, bringing it to ground. And then at ground level, the pressure from North Melbourne inside that forward 50, well, all around the ground, to be honest, but particularly in that forward half, to get the ball, Harry Sheezel, just a smother from behind Tom Liberatore to bring the ball to ground, and then from there, it was a beautiful finish.
3: So we're on the Harvey Norman replay, big savings, plus bonus gift cards on selected TVs, fridges, vacuums, and more for a limited time. And Harvey Norman now. North Melbourne with a 17-point lead. Early stages, first quarter. They've turned up in the right frame of mind, and Davies Uniac kicks to the top of 50. Sheezel sat off, chose not to fly, pops a pass into the pocket, and Trembarth runs onto it. Tough look from here. 30 metres out, only a few steps in from the boundary. They're playing really positive footy.
0: And LDU looks like he's playing against school kids. He's been absolutely dominant, especially out of the centre bounds. And I love the vision of Sheezel there. He could have blazed away, but saw that Trembarth had the space outside and was able to just loop it over the top and let him run onto it.
3: 28 goals, 9 for the season for Cooper Trembarth. 13 of them came in the first 6 rounds, so they slowed up a little after a fast start. And pushes that across the face. It's not out of bounds yet. Darling got rid of everyone. And Mark's uncontested in the opposite pocket.
1: How many marks inside 50 now, two for this game?
2: Yeah, what was at state again with North? They're number two
1: in the comp,
2: aren't they?
1: Yeah.
2: They've already racked up 5. Overall average is 12.
0: Who was that?
2: Yeah,
0: Caulfield.
7: Play on.
3: 2 steps around. Darling snaps. And the Kangas have got another. What a start this is. 5 straight 30 to 1-1-7 after 18 minutes on the Triple M Totally Workwear scoreboard.
0: Yeah, that's what you said, Jack. They're just playing positive football. And on the Harvey Norman, Caulfield had his arms up in the air complaining to the umpire. That was just a battle of strength, and Darling just threw him out of the road and took the mark. So, well done, North Melbourne. Really like what they're bringing. Like that they're taking short kicks, changing the angles, forcing this Western Bulldogs defence to defend, drawing them out, and then getting opportunities deep inside 50.
2: So they're live ladder, Jack. So this is crucial for both teams, obviously. The Bulldogs, they've got to continue to win to either tie up a spot in the wild card round or even press into the top 6. But you know what? If they were to lose all 3, potentially they could miss out even in regards to the wild card round, because they've got some tough games. Mm. Carlton and Melbourne, North need to win regardless tonight to give themselves a chance.
31: Dash with the stats and the Western Bulldogs. 23 points down early. A little bit fumbly too in the middle, and the Kangaroos take advantage of it. Went to go forward. Salwood was in the way. Now they got it out the back. The Kangaroos playing some nice football, but gave this one up.
0: I think he's my favourite player in the comp, Brownie Wardlaw.
31: Karmas.
7: Yours.
31: Looking for Artie Jones. Not a great kick. They give it up again. Mark taken by Hardiman.
3: Comes back in this week, Riley Hardiman.
31: What do you like about him, Isaac?
0: Well, he just had 3 efforts in the middle of the ground, did not get a disposal, knocked 3 Western Bulldogs players over, then got the tap on forward for North Melbourne. They were able to enter 50.
3: An excellent kick from Aiden Cork. Turns it over, and the Bulldogs can trampoline forward from the wing. Frazier, careful pass for Lobb, had to extend his arms. And Cork knocked it on. That was clever. Logue against the boundary line. Now at halfback, Blamires. Can it come back inside? It's a bold decision, and it comes undone. Sanders handballs off. Bramble on the run from 50. Should bury this from here. Has got a man in the goal square. West drop the mark. Parker. Tight hands. Davies Uniacke gone. Took on a tackle and you're not getting away with that.
7: Pass is here. Temporary, please.
3: Pass Jordan here. Croft will be the recipient.
7: This one's 1 metre to your right. Thank you. Next Cam. That's your line.
1: Yeah, big tackle in a big moment. Needed to get something going in their forward half. The ball's just gone in and bounced straight back out for most of this game so far. So, big moment from Jordan Croft.
3: They've conceded three in a row here, the Western Bulldogs, in pretty quick time. This will just settle things down a little bit. Croft pushes that across the face. They're 1-2-8, the Dogs. Kangaroos 5 straight 30, 6 minutes before quarter time. Triple M, Totally Work Wear scoreboard.
1: Bont just the four disposals. Simpkin and O'Sullivan sort of tag teaming him and accounting for him wherever he goes, just 30% efficiency.
7: Play on you, yeah.
31: So the Kangaroos through Logue at half back. Yeah. Chips the footy to centre wing, looking for Spargo, the smallest man out there. Stevens, tackle to the ground, Simpkin involved again. Zerha went back to McKercher, and McKercher to centre half back, giving it up straight to Dolan. The Dogs just have to score. They've got players out everywhere. Sits it up high though for West, the smallest man down there. Allows Corsum time. West goes back. McKercher comes in, ball out of bounds, and that'll be deliberate.
0: He's going to be an absolute star, McKercher, but too often he turns the ball over and puts the North Melbourne underman defence under so much pressure.
1: Always goes backwards and lateral too. Loves doing it, retreating.
31: An absolute star?
0: He's going to be.
7: You want me to
0: not yet.
31: Yep. Bontempelli.
8: It's a bit snappy.
1: Bang.
0: Yeah, we'll come back to that in 3 years, Brownie.
31: From 45, left foot. They need a goal, and they need it badly. Misses.
0: Not saying what I'm saying.
31: 5 straight 30, the Kangaroos, 1-3-9, the Dogs. That's early stages, Isaac.
8: I think the bass in your voice was a little unnecessary, Isaac. We're being totally honest.
1: Aggressive.
0: Brownie came out of nowhere.
8: Not something you're known for. Real bitching.
7: Stand.
8: The Kangaroos hold it up.
31: For your laughter and your niceness.
8: Yeah.
0: Oh, I'm sick of people. Play
7: on.
1: Sit down.
8: Sit down.
7: Stand. Play on.
3: Logue. Deep in defence.
0: I tell you what, your hair looks good today, Brownie.
1: Yeah.
31: Hair cut today. Yeah. Feeling good. Good, good. Look good, feel good, play good, as Trent Crowe used to say.
3: What a ride from Paul Curtis. He had his name on it, and as interesting as your haircut is, Brownie, that was better.
1: He looked good, he felt good, and he's playing good.
3: Oh, my goodness me, that's a big one. Caulfield, under pressure, had to defer late. It was an interesting story, but something better came along.
0: You tied it in well, though.
1: It was beautiful. I think that's call of the year, really. Yeah.
31: So at halfback, you got Rory Long. That was a big mark.
0: Yeah, it was massive.
31: That has got to be up there for the best of the year.
7: Sam,
8: tell us more about your hair.
31: Dolan. Plenty of finesse to ride. Ball is out of bounds. Free kick to the Kangaroos. As we see the Harvey Norman replay again, and that is a specky. Shame we were chatting.
0: Well, there wasn't really much happening, to be honest.
31: We weren't expecting that. Here's Luke Parker at centre half back. Gets up a bit ginger.
0: He got the second lift as well.
31: The double lifter, as Bill says.
0: Yeah.
31: Luke Parker looking for Billy Myers. Well done by the doctor. Got the ball from him. That's Davidson. Nice kick to Riley West. Too far out to score. Needs to hit a pass. He looks for Croft. And he dissects everybody and misses everybody in the end, apart from Zerha.
0: What a direct turnovers, Stu, man. It's been horrific.
2: Yeah, turnovers. Bulldogs have racked up 16. North the 12.
0: They would have only had 30 touches.
1: The Bulldogs are just constantly burning the easy option, though. Yeah. There's been a couple of times Norton's been on, then Waitman was on. It's just like they're making it hard for themselves.
3: Great coming from Banch on the wing. He's had two bounces, the little man, and he's away. Off to Spargo, so he's happy. 60 metres out. He's waited and waited and waited so long. The Bulldogs have got all of their numbers back. One of them, Davidson.
0: That's just tearing.
3: And another turnover, but Davidson with a gift to O'Sullivan. Waitman's fist late was important. Handball off to Liberatore. Not sure where to go next. So hoists it high up the line. Logue's fist was good, got it away from Jones, and then got a second look at it. His handball to the boundary line is last disposal, so a Bulldogs free kick.
0: Spargo's got to be better there. He had Curtis in a one-on-one before anyone arrived. He could have gone long, get the opportunity to have Curtis in a one-on-one. I'd back him in 80% of the time.
29: Kennedy looking for Bontempelli. He's got two to beat, and he can't do it. Ball's out of bounds. Good pressure from the Kangaroos. Give us some numbers, Ash. Who's winning?
2: Paul Curtis, clearly the number one rated player on the ground with his 8 disposals, 3 score involvements, 2 goals, 9.7 rating points already. He averages 9.2 for an entire game.
29: Paul, he's did he get extra for the hanger?
2: Off the charts. Yep, I'm giving him a couple for that.
29: So boundary throwing.
0: Yeah,
1: what about the system?
2: The system, definitely.
3: And some rating points, yeah.
29: Davidson was there. Now, Luke Davies-Uniac handballs it to Sheezel. Sheezel received it from Zerha to the outer side, and Stevens has been in everything. Left foot chips it back to McKerchup, Isaac's man.
0: He's going to be a star, Brownie.
29: He's going to win 6 Brownlows.
1: He's going to go sideways or backwards.
29: Yeah. Oh. Go sideways. Out towards Hardiman. Inside the last 2 minutes before quarter time, Luke Beveridge gets down to ground level. He looks concerned. To half forward, the Kangaroos go. Ball hits the ground level. Hines went backwards. Bailey Williams. Handball back to Caulfield. Mark dropped by Jake, puts himself under pressure. And he gets it out of bounds. Well done by Curtis. He's in everything at the moment. And he's about 55 out of the boundary. Take his very best.
3: He did just get a little boot on it. It was well picked up.
9: End zone.
3: Curtis to the top of the goal square. Trimbath flies one-handed. Sheezel shovels it out. McKercher kicks sideways again. Spargo! Got rid of Jakes with one arm and marked with the other. Right forward pocket.
9: Protected area.
1: Just giving up way too many marks inside forward 50 here, the Dogs. Even that last contest, every single Dogs player flew to try to negate that mark inside forward 50. So as a result, it spilt to ground and there were 3 North Melbourne players at the front and centre. They're not getting it done in the air or on the ground.
3: Takes a deep breath and then 2 steps around, snaps on the left foot and caps off what has been an outstanding quarter of footy from North Melbourne. 6 straight 36 they are. The Western Bulldogs 139. 45 seconds before the first break. Triple M Totally Workwear scoreboard.
0: Well, Brownie, I'm not sure if you realised who got that goal assist, but it was McKercher.
29: It was, yeah, it was lucky.
3: Is he claiming that?
0: It was an absolute bug.
1: Well, did he lace him out, did he?
0: Well, somehow he laced him out. It was a terrible kick. I'm not sure what McKercher was. I think McKercher was trying to go for goal, but I love what North Melbourne have done here early in the game. They've dominated around clearance. They've used the ball pretty well compared to Doggies, but what I have enjoyed is the way they've set up defensively. So guys like Parker, Griffin, Logue, Aiden Corr, they've had multiple turnovers. They're playing aggressive in the defensive half, and it's impressive by North Melbourne.
29: So 46 seconds to go before quarter time. 27-point margin in favour of the Kangaroos. McDonald's Rebel Water, Triple M Rocks football. Who needs to get going for the Dogs? Who's not getting the job done?
2: Well, Bontempelli, he's only had 5 disposals for Triple M Red Z.
29: What about Aaron Norton? How's he going?
2: Aaron Norton, statless, the only player on the ground.
29: Ball up. Quick kick came out. Bramble went back with one hand. Called to play on. Time for the Dogs if they're good enough. The left foot bouncing ball. Norton looking for his first touch. Good tackle laid. Pressure. Jones. Right foot. Looking for Jakes. Went back with courage. Front of the Croft. He'll get a free kick. Hines kicks the goal.
9: Advantage
29: paid. The Dogs get one late. With 10 seconds to go before quarter time, which would infuriate Alistair Clarkson. 2-3-15 the Dogs. 6 straight 36 the Kangas.
1: Well, that was good from Aaron Norton. We said he hasn't touched it. To be fair, he's been torched by his teammates a few times going inside forward 50, but you can crack it and not do anything defensively and try and work out how you're going to get involved in the game, but he didn't do that. He ran hard. He laid a tackle, pressured the ball, forced the turnover, and then Artie Jones put it to a pretty dangerous spot, and then too many Bulldogs at ground level inside that forward 50 ended up finally finishing off in front of goals.
3: It's improved Luke Beveridge's body language a little bit in the last 30 seconds. And some work to be done for the Western Bulldogs. 9 seconds before quarter time. 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Davies Uniacke's had a big start to this game. Simpkin left foot ball. North Melbourne need a mark before the siren. Caulfield drops it.
1: Oh, the lights are out. Going. Is that Brian again?
3: Oh, no. Quarter time at Marvel Stadium. And it's the Kangaroos with a really, really handy lead. 6 straight 36 they are. The Western Bulldogs are 2-3-15. And for McDonald's and Ream Hot Water, Triple M Rocks footy.
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3: They need everything to go right, North Melbourne, if there's any chance to make wildcard weekend. And so far, so good. They lead at quarter time. over the Western Bulldogs. 6 straight 36. The Doggies are 2-3-15 for the Kangas. Paul Curtis is their multiple goal kicker. Singles after that to Wardlaw, Simpkin, Spargo and Darling. Kennedy and Hines are the goal kickers for the Western Bulldogs. Let's get down to the boundary. Nat Yanides, Bob Jane.
4: Jack, nothing too serious for either side. Just keeping an eye on Luke Parker from the North Melbourne. He has a bit of a sore shoulder and the trainer has been out there, but looks like he is going to stay out. He's determined to stay out there. Of course, Luke Beveridge got down to the bench with about 2 minutes to go in that second quarter. He's jumping around at the moment, giving Riley Sanders some instructions. He was keen to maximise his message time down there in the huddle because he would not be happy with that first term.
3: Great work by you, Nat. Bob Jane Teamart's epic drive sale is on now at bobjane.com.au. All of the numbers, Ash Chua.
2: Paul Curtis, number one rated player, 10.6 rating points. Season average is only 9.2. 9 disposals, 4 score involvements and a couple of goals. LDU, 9 touches, 5 clearances, 3 tackles.
3: Isaac Smith and Kate McCarthy are with you tonight. They're the best in the business for Cbus Super.
1: Yeah, well, they came to play at clearance and they came to play in the pressure stakes as well. North Melbourne, their ability to move the ball freely from defensive half to forward half was very impressive in that term. And I think they outworked and out-pressured the Bulldogs, 49% by foot, the Dogs, and their pressure was poor as well, having 31 less disposals at one point in that quarter, but still going at 161, which is well below league average.
3: Both teams have broken away from their huddle. George Wardlaw, we can see on screen, back in tonight with an immediate impact. Just his physicality.
0: Yeah, he changes the whole energy of this North Melbourne football side. They missed him when he was out. They absolutely love what he brings.
3: It's a 21-point lead to the Kangaroos for McDonald's and Ream Hot Water. Triple M Rocks footy. The first clearance of the second quarter is with Davies Uniac, who's been huge so far.
0: We got the first of the first quarter as well. Jack, what are his centre clearances now?
2: He's had 4 for Redshed.
0: 4. Wow.
5: Play on.
3: Last 6 weeks, he's averaging 25 disposals, 7 clearances.
5: Stand.
0: I reckon we'd talk about him, Jack, in a different light if he was in a really good team.
3: Absolutely.
0: He's a star. He is a star, Brownie.
29: I agree.
3: O'Donnell from the city side wing, up the line, and it's easily marked by Aiden Corr.
29: So Corr got the job on Aaron Norton tonight. Chips the footy and he finds Wardlaw.
5: Stand, clear out, player.
29: Wardlaw at half back. Moves it quickly into the middle, O'Sullivan.
5: Stand.
29: Wants to move. And does now. Chips the footy, the leads come. Simpkins, one of those. Quickly back to Wardlaw, normally a pretty good finisher, and he finds Sherry. Just popped in a bit of space, about 35 out. English was doubling back to the goal square, and they found the big ruckman.
0: Just a really good decision in the middle of the ground by Jai Simpkin. Someone else didn't give the handball to Colby McKercher. It might have been Finn O'Sullivan, but he was flying past screaming for it. But he had a Bulldogs player right on his back, so great decision, loved it.
29: Normally pretty good at this area, Ash, isn't he?
2: He's 25 goals, 11 career set shots.
29: Lost his helmet earlier tonight. He's got it back on now from 40. Sherry, that is straight. And the Kangaroos continue. 7 straight 42 to the Dogs, 2-3-15. Triple M Bunnings Trade Scoreboard. 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
1: Yeah, it was a good decision by Finn O'Sullivan to maintain possession, but an even better decision from George Wardlaw. Running at full speed, but saw that Tim English had done exactly what Brownie said, started to head to the goal square, thinking that that's where the kick was going, deep. But he peeled off, and then Tristan Sherry, obviously unopposed inside that forward 50, who was Tim English's direct opponent, and Harvey Norman. What a easy.
0: Well, some of Melbourne's finest human beings, Brownie.
29: He's a big boy, wasn't he?
3: That Carlton dry can in his hand.
29: It looked like a mini can.
1: It was one of those minis that you get from the supermarket, wasn't it?
3: It's like a thimble.
0: He thought teeth were overrated.
3: That's nice. Well, with gone sans teeth for McDonald's and Ream Hot Water, Triple M Rocks footy. McKercher eases Croft off the ball. They've got all of the answers, North Melbourne, but Carlos intercepts. Hey. Half back, he goes to the wing for Fraser. That's off an aggressive kick. Wardlaw got back. Fisted away, and then Terry, bang! Big tackle on Richards. Ball got to ground level. It's Bramble from 55 metres out. Hoists it long into the goal square. Norton marks. Everyone was busy wrestling with each other. Norton the only one that kept his eyes on it. And he's got it 10 metres out directly in front.
1: Yeah, 2v1, which I think he's going to have a lot tonight with not a lot of help down there from other talls, and still got the job done. Parker and Kaur still not strong enough to get that ball off Aaron Norton.
3: No dramas from here. Has had a quiet start to the night. Back in after being rested last week. He's kicked his first. And the Dogs kick their first of quarter number two. 3-3-21 to 7 straight 42. It's on the Triple M Bunnings trade scoreboard.
0: Hey, Kate, got a question for you. I love Aaron Norton. I remember that sitting in a pub in Fitzroy with a few of the Hawthorn boys about 10 years ago, and he took Richmond to absolute task. I reckon he had 8 or 9 contested marks in that game, and I thought Aaron Norton could be, you know, the face of the AFL if he keeps playing like this, and I think he's had a

0: Just in terms of what you thought he could deliver, what he has delivered.
1: I think his work rate, I think, is something that goes completely underrated. You do not ever see how highlighted, how hard he works up and down the ground. And I think, obviously, when there's no Sam Darcy on his side, it's harder for him, having two defenders at times. But I think he's pretty serviceable and out there gives his all for the Dogs.
2: Back in the middle. We'll get back to story time with Isaac in a minute. Bontempelli was in there. Riley West having a run on the ball. Chips it towards half forward. Luke Parker tried to track it, couldn't take it with him. Artie Jones was there. Handball over the top. Kennedy lost the handle on it. Went back, got it. Liberatore squeezes one through for a behind. The Dogs are 3-4-22. North Melbourne flawless at the moment. 7 straight 42. Who are you at the pub with, Isaac?
3: Drop some names. Ben Stratton was there.
2: The pincher.
3: Jared Roughhead was there.
2: Wicked.
3: What'd you call Stratton?
2: The pincher.
4: He was the pincher.
2: Pincher.
4: How good was that?
5: Probably not for the people that got pitched.
4: Oh, well.
5: Selwood.
4: Tough game, footy.
5: Tumbling ball back for Bontempelli. His man goes to ground. Bontempelli one step ahead. Walks it into an open goal. The Bulldogs have got two straight. And this game changing all of a sudden. 4-4-28 to 7 straight 42. Triple MB can trade. Bunnings trade scoreboard.
2: Tom Liberatore rubbed the top of the head after the goal had been kicked, so they couldn't take it off him, but all the Kangaroos players went over to the umpire and said, he rubbed my head.
4: Is that all they've come to?
5: Dobbers.
1: Well, apparently it's a free kick now, so yes.
4: Thought my kids were running from the backyard.
6: Dad.
7: Just a concern for the Kangas, for Red said. The Bulldogs' last six entries have kicked three goals.
1: They're also starting to generate some front half turnover too, which I think the last couple of goals have come directly from that source. And I don't feel like they had any in the first half, or very few. And if they did, they definitely didn't amount to goals.
7: You're spot on, Kate. Two zip from front half turnovers.
2: That goal against Charlie Condon, that one, Ash.
1: Ooh.
7: Ooh. Come back to you in a moment. Boys.
4: You got him in the gun. Brandy.
1: Cal Wilkie hopes so.
2: Would have wanted his time over again when he dropped that mark. Aaron Norton kicked the goal. Can he set one up here? Well done by Stevens, going back with courage. He put his head over the pill and he marked it in front of Dolan.
7: Yeah, he's all clear. No goal against him at this stage, Brandy.
2: Right. How?
7: Give it a couple more minutes, we'll see whether it clips over.
5: Lake Bogart, end of year discussions. Yes. Darling, good mark on the wing, as Izzy said. Handball to O'Sullivan, has to try and think his way through here. A lot of options to work with up ahead. Flares a kick wide to Curtis. Then up to half forward, over the head of Dawson. Sim contracts after it. Left forward pocket, little roller hits the post. He's been lively tonight, Jai Simkin. 15-point lead, Triple M, Bunnings Trade Scoreboard.
4: It couldn't have been anyone else, Brownie. No. The goal was against.
2: No, he dropped the mark and allowed Bontempelli, his direct opponent, to run into an open goal. Kangaroos on centre wing.
8: Yours.
2: Caleb Daniel went back. Hardiman loves his left. Pumps the ball to 50. Darling in the front position. Can't mark it. Karma's got the fist to it. Croft chases it. The son of Matthew gave it up though. Simkin, fancy footwork. Right foot, brilliant. Centres the football, but the Dogs got back with numbers. Affected the kick. Good butt by Croft. Sheezer went down. Umpire said play on. Tapped away Bailey Williams. Tips of football. Looking for Norton. Got some space, Norton. Got a player forward. It's Frazier. Artie Jones is the only one forward. Has to cover the 50. Kicks the goal. Bouncing through. Brilliant by the Dogs. They've started to get the engine roaring now. 5-4-34. They've kicked the last three. The Kangaroos are 7-1-43.
4: Yeah, they've got their engine roaring now, but they're all coming from North Melbourne's mistakes. North Melbourne in a really strong position there. They should have been having a shot on goal, but just silly turnovers. Even Zerha trying to whack that ball out of the air. You got to understand the moment. You've got to understand who's around him. You had Western Bulldogs players all around him. Just take that ball. Take the tackle if you have to. Get a stoppage. Do whatever you got to do to make sure Western Bulldogs can't generate momentum and a score off that play. So disappointing from North Melbourne, but really good from the Western Bulldogs. All three goals, Kate, have come from turnover as well.
1: Yeah, they've been able to get their game going with that regard. And a man that's had a bit of a lean season, Joel Frazier, hits the scoreboard again. Nearly got dropped against the Gold Coast Suns, but then the player came out late, so he held on to his spot and just been looking for him to get back to his best football this season.

0: That's the All-Australian, Kate McCarthy, here tonight for Cbus Super. You can build your something the smart way. It's back to 8 points. As Isaac said, the Dogs have started to get their game going. Jake's in the middle.
1: Frazier has been in nine of the centre bounces so far.
0: He handballs off to Caulfield. Little worm burner out to the wing. Bramble. Turns Simpkin inside out and shows a bit of pace and a bit of dash. Long for Norton, who flies. Waitman went with him. It was like Jack in the pack. Loads handball straight up and down. He gets a second look. He was clubbed by Norton. Umpire said no free kick. Two-man red set.
2: Yeah, Frazier says player rating is down by 22% this year, but tonight, second-rated player for the Bullies. 8 disposals, 5 score involvements, 4 centre clearances at a major.
3: And Brownie only averaging 30% centre bounce attendances for the year, so getting far more time in there this game.
1: They're definitely playing mid at the moment as Curtis tried to run the ball towards centre wing. Dogs got the numbers. They get sat on, and the umpire get a call for a ball up. You made the point about Aaron Norton's tackle pressure in that first quarter, Kate. Hadn't touched the football, but I reckon that got him in the game.
3: Yeah, that was a key sometimes. And I think we're talking about the turnovers and their ability now to score from them. They were torching the ball in the first half from turnover, not being able to make the most of it. But now they're finally starting to lower their eyes and bring their forwards into the game.
1: Cody Waitman almost took mark of the year, but Aaron Norton spoiled him.
0: If I can't mark it, you can't.
3: He's just turned around and told him.
1: He's seen it on the big screen. Ball up on centre wing. Davies Uniac was there. Good hands by West. It fed it out to Richards. Richards, English, Sanders coming through. Davidson didn't want it. Simpkin, he found it. Davies Uniac taking it to the ground. And that'll be a throw. Free kick will go to the Dogs.
0: Riley West in game number 101. Richards.
3: He pressed red for Ed.
0: He locked the crosshairs on from 20 metres away. Charged and he got him. This bloke just loves to tackle. And they're still wrestling about it now.
4: You could see it happening 5 seconds before it happened. It's like an old diesel engine just winding up.
0: He is a smashing machine, George Wardlaw. He gets a free kick up to the wing. Fly from Banch. It's West. Fosking on the ground.
5: Contact, Bulldogs.
0: Free kick will go back to Riley West. He gets a little push in the back. Ooh.
5: Let him get the ball. Stand.
4: Ooh, that's not where the mark was.
0: No.
4: That's just where the ball ended up.
0: So the Dogs trail by 8 points. Triple M Bunnings trade scoreboard. They've kicked the last three in the game.
1: They're starting to look better. Riley West, good kick to centre half forward. Found Selwood. Selwood's got to run on the outside. Jakes, can he use the football? No. Used it poorly. Lemires, handball, Spargo to Zerha. First time the Kangaroos have had some space to move for a while. Towards half forward and Larky. Haven't seen a lot of him yet. He'll get a free kick. Push in the back. Gets up, wants to move it quickly. They've outnumbered the Dogs in their forward half. Short ball to Sheezel. Now Daniel. Simpkin was on into the pocket. Can't mark it. Ball out of bounds.
3: It was a bizarre kick from Selwood. He was in the corridor on a fast play. He burnt Buku Karmas, who was running through for the handball receive, decided to kick the ball wide. When you're in that part of the ground, the most direct route is the handball received and go straight to goal, because you can guarantee Aaron Norton is leading one out of the square at your leg.
1: It was bizarre.
0: Saw it all in the Harvey Norman replay. Snap from the ruck. He's just missing by Will Dawson. Back in the last couple of weeks, signed a one-year extension. This week, it's a 9-point lead to the North Melbourne.
1: Riley West has given him a bit since going into the middle. Here's Davidson and a Falcon. The finest 3 minutes for Davidson the last little bit. Ed Richards picked the footy up and then lost it to Wardlaw. Then went back, tried to get it. Caleb Daniel went in hard too. Handball. Combin bounces one towards half forward. Caulfield ridden into the ground. Went back to him on the ground. And he released it like a rugby league player. And now, they leave it back. Curtis. That was rugby league style as well off the ground.
4: That was bizarre, that whole play, Brady.
1: And that is out of bounds on the full. Free kick goes to the Dogs, it was.
4: Well, the Doggies have certainly ramped up their pressure and their energy in this second quarter, but their kicking efficiency's doubled. It's now at 80%. It was running in the low 40s in the first quarter.
1: How bizarre. Good song back in the day.
0: Oh, yeah. OMC.
2: Mid-90s.
1: Put it on Triple M 90s. That's where you'll find it.
2: That's it.
4: Is it?
0: all the fellas in the back, three singers in the front, cruising down the freeway.
1: In the hot, hot sun.
3: How bizarre.
1: You ever roll over to the Triple M 90s and 2000s? Though?
0: Always.
4: Yeah. Triple M Country. That's good, my go.
3: Oh, yeah.
0: I've got them all in my presets.
4: Yeah.
0: Yep. Yep.
3: Digital radio is a beautiful thing.
0: Oh, yes, please. Yeah. Stevens.
4: A couple of the stations don't work digitally, even though they're on there.
0: Go under a tram and you see this.
3: Not Triple M, though.
4: No.
0: Others.
4: Others. I won't name.
0: Your AM offerings.
4: Yeah.
3: Wouldn't know. Don't bother with them.
0: With Mark by Jones.
1: Wasn't it?
0: It'd be in the middle of the CD. Can be in the middle of the CBD and you just hear this sort of...
1: Aaron Mark Norton gets it out of bounds.
4: Every now you just try and do a little bit of recon.
5: Jones! Don't jump like that.
0: 5-4-34 the Western Bulldogs. North Melbourne 7-2-44. 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
4: Got a PowerPass, gee, they're good.
0: We'll get some ball winners in a minute from you, Ash. It's Frazier. Well, kept it in only momentarily. What are the numbers telling you, Chuman?
6: Paul Curtis still the leading ball winner. 13 touches, 2 goals. Dylan Stevens with 12 and further. Bulldogs 12 to Richards and 10 to Frazier. And a major.
3: Poet.
4: Thanks, Kate.
1: So, boundary throw in. Bondopelli to do the ruck work up against Big Dawson. Ben. Wardlaw, ben. Quick ben. Handball. Ben. Missed the target. Davidson came in. He was tackled by Spargo.
4: How funny was it, Chu?
6: Yeah.
3: Who's your favourite poet, Chu?
6: Definitely Henry Lawson.
1: Hey, good
3: definitely.
1: Bowler.
3: Was
1: he the great bowler?
3: Definitely without a doubt.
1: Free kicks getting out of the Kangaroos at halfback.
4: Heard a good DK Lilly story today.
0: He's not a poet.
4: Nah.
3: What's the segue there?
4: Well, Jeff Lawson, nickname was Henry.
3: All right.
1: Yep, Joe Hamill. We'll get back to that. No, story about DK.
4: We won't get to the story.
0: Okay. We'll miss another good mark.
1: Harry Sheezel chips the footy. Kangaroos at centre half forward. O'Sullivan wanted to feed the handball. Didn't. Got players leading everywhere. Oh. Got options. Kicked it into the man on the mark, though. Made a meal of it. Bontempelli now. Turnover for the Dogs. They've got players out like the Kangaroos did. Can they make the right decision? Towards half forward. Rory Lobb. Croft on the left. Steps back on the right. Gave it to Lobb. Lobb in trouble. Kangaroos mow him down. I'm going to pull it up. That had to be holding the ball, as heard Isaac Smith say. A lucky one for the Dogs. Both sides making plenty of mistakes.
0: How's it not holding?
4: I have no idea. Anyway.
0: Instead, the umpire throws it up quickly so that we all move on. Wardlock hacked it out of defence. It's Selwood. A true centre-half forward.
7: End zone.
0: Handles to Hines. He pops it up. Bontempelli out of position. Waitman was the rover. Couldn't get boots of ball. Bontempelli, Dolan snap. Good defensive pressure. And the Kangaroos, they force it to the boundary line where it'll be tossed in. Right next to the point post. 7-2-44 North Melbourne. Bulldogs 5-4-34 Triple M Bunnings Trade Scoreboard.
1: It's a boundary throw in. Dogs deep in attack. Kick the last 3 goals. Haven't kicked one either side for a while though. Bontempelli, Sanders. Quick chain of handballs, comes out, Davidson on the right, bends it back, and bends it back too far.
7: We're protected area.
1: One behind, 5-5-35 the Dogs. Kangaroos are 7-2-44, 8 minutes 45 to go in the second term.
7: Play on 15.
0: 15 for Parker, wants it back from Corr, who was a bit delayed getting the message, but they worked it out eventually. Then Common with a long blasting ball, Karmas and Darling. Compete on the wing. Well done, Darling. Handballed on his knees. O'Donnell has done a good job on Larky so far. Handballed by Bailey Williams. Combines with Kennedy. And Karmas. Marks under a bit of duress. Can see someone at a more central position that he likes. It's Riley West. Handball Williams, and then West got it back again. Good decision maker normally. Bontempelli. Couldn't mark. Got worked underneath it by Zerha. And then Banch gets it out there with Blumines.
1: Banch, one of those mosquito fleet, 173 centimetres. He's very small. Charlie Spargo, 172. And Caleb Daniel, 171. That is some short stuff. Luke Parker goes wide. Luke Parker just keeps it into Hardiman. On the left. High up and under ball. The Dogs defending well. Kangaroos struggling to get it past halfway at the moment. We'll have a boundary thrown on the outer side.
8: Will, Matt. Will,
1: Bonjan
8: Matt.
1: Pelly on the Harvey Norman replay. Could have got a free kick.
9: She's all for tight.
1: Held on to by Zuha. Umpire missed it. Boundary thrown on the outer side. 44 plays, 35. Kangaroos in front. Game high was 27, Ash.
6: Red Z landing. Spot on, Browning.
1: Simkin. Tried to get it to Wardlaw. Paddled the footy. And Wardlaw, he held it up.
3: Haven't had control of this quarter like they had the first quarter. North Melbourne, the uncontested marks, they took 38 in the first term, just 11 at the moment in this second term.
0: Is that because the Bulldogs have taken something away from them, Kate?
3: I think they've been able to just generate a bit more pressure on the footy, meaning they've got to get rid of it a bit quicker.
0: Montepelli got hands away, and then Liberatore streaming forward. Norton out of position, did well to compete, got it to ground. Hardiman runs past it all together. Then Waitman misses his teammate by hand. Second handball was better. Liberatore took the advantage, went with a little pass. The advantage is paid to Jordan Croft, 40 metres out.
4: Since both sides are playing in like 1.5 mode, you know, when you listen to a podcast and you sort of turn it up so you can listen a bit quicker. Sort of feels like they're playing. Like they just need to take a breath and they've got ball in hand. So many balls are hitting the ground because they're not executing the handball or the kick.
0: He holds it above his eyes. He measures the target.
3: This gets the aim right.
4: Oh. Let's have a recalibration here. Scope must be out.
0: Miss everything. Out of bounds on the full. No change to the score. North Melbourne by 9 points. Bunnings straight scoreboard.
1: Stevens on the left. Raking left foot ball. Looking for Sherry. We're going to have the back to Selwood to Bontempelli. Bontempelli's handball wasn't great. Opportunity for Wardlaw. Slapped it forward to O'Sullivan. O'Sullivan handball was good to Spargo. Spargo in space. 55 out. Brilliant play by the Kangaroos. Outside of the boot. And the mark is taken by the little man in bench.
4: Oh, Dawson, what was that?
3: I hear it whistle through the air from here.
4: Sound like my voice.
1: It's a rare mistake by Bontempelli. Opens up a scoring opportunity for the Kangaroos.
3: Yeah, it was the pressure from Finn O'Sullivan, though, just drew the attention of Bontempelli, and he tried to take the handball back as he was releasing it, and then as a result, missed his target.
1: Bance from 45, directly in front. Their first goal of the quarter, keeps it low and keeps it good. Second goal for the quarter, I should say. Kangaroos 8 goals, 2. They move on to 50, and the Dogs are 5-5-35.
4: What I loved that about that play, it showed the maturity in North Melbourne's game. So Finn O'Sullivan, Wardlaw, they're going down the wing there. They could have easily just bombed it in a straight line towards goal, but they're able to put on the brakes, look inside. Even Dawson, a young player, and he probably doesn't have the skill that others have to execute the kick that he ended up executing, but he was then able to change the angle as well because of all Western Bulldogs defenders folding back. North Melbourne had players out in line with the ball, so it was very impressive. And you're just starting to see these little bits of maturity in North Melbourne's football.
0: Done some nice things, Zach Bench. The goal now in 4 of his 6 games for the season. McDonald's and Ream Hot Water, Triple M rocks footy. Tight hands by Sheasel. Got it off to Simpkin, then rolls it to half forward. Sherry smuggled that to Davies Uniac illegally. Generally, smugglers do get caught. It's Williams.
1: Depends if you're good at it.
0: Ambulance. You've got a boogie board or not. Bontempelli with a second bounce. Streaming forward. Lop drops the mark in the goal square. And Zuha gets back and walks it through for a behind.
4: How much money do you reckon those people at an airport make all around the world that just wrap a bag in glad wrap? Because of it.
1: Poor old Chappelle could have dropped by. Oh, Jack. To the outer side.
0: No prisoners, no.
3: She was.
0: No, she was.
1: Yeah, was. Bailey Williams, forward handball. Bouncing ball, missed the target. The Dogs have had the best of this quarter. They've dominated, but haven't put on the scoreboard. Only 3 goals to 2.
3: Elder, you in this term, true man?
6: Yeah, just a one touch opposed to 9 and 5 clearances in the first quarter.
3: Any direct matchups to look out for there, or just
1: Liberatore standing him at the moment?
3: Yeah, at clearance he's taken him.
1: Curtis, he dropped it. He's dropped off as well. He's a fast starter.
6: So Lipper has on LDU along with Fraser and Sanders. They seem to be the three.
1: After Bob Jones, say much.
3: Have a feeling that Aiden Corr's day might be done. He's just put a back brace or a heat pack on his back and he's gone down to the rooms with the doctors.
1: Mark. Never a good sign.
8: Stand.
1: Thanks, Nat. Bob Jones, say much. Epic drive sale is on now. BobJane.com.au.
8: Move it on. Play on.
0: It's not the tallest defensive setup in the first place, North Melbourne's. They lose Aiden Corr.
8: Play on.
0: Makes life a little more difficult for them. Parker.
8: Yeah.
0: From half back on the bounce to Blamires. Nice pick up. And Parker follows up. This is all happening by hand. And then McKercher.
4: Go forward.
0: Looks lateral, looks backwards.
3: Oh.
0: Risky one again. Richards comes in, applies a bit of pressure. Zerha's handball. Stolen by Sanders, but McKercher came in.
1: There he goes.
0: That's better. Got a handball going forward. Then Parker sweeps it into the middle.
1: And now they might have stuffed it up. Good tackle by Bailey Williams. Smothered off the boot. Well done by Croft. Coming back was Curtis. Curtis on the left into the pocket. Looking for Spargo. Ball got over the back. O'Donnell met it.
4: And O'Donnell got it out of bounds of a boundary throw. When McKercher gets the ball sometimes, Kate, I'll just think of Mario Kart like...
3: It's nerve-wracking at times.
4: And then he hits a banana and he...
0: When they have the lightning bolt, it goes really quick.
1: 14-point lead to the Kangaroos at the moment. Boundary throwing, Curtis off hands. Brilliant, kicked his third. The ruck work was elite. I'm not sure where the Dogs' defenders were. It was just a clean path through, and Paul Curtis kicked his third.
3: Yeah, that was clinical, wasn't it? It was a beautiful tap down, a set play to Curtis, but he's got to be the most dangerous man inside forward 50. He's already kicked two goals on you. Yes, not from stoppage, but you know he's one that gets on the move at stoppage. No one got anywhere near him. Just waiting to see it on the Harvey Norman, but it looked a little bit too easy for mine inside your defensive 50 to give up a goal like that.
0: Seeing on the Harvey Norman replay too, Aiden Corr.
3: Struggling.
4: Looks like back spasms, Jack.
3: It was Selwood with a good block from Finn O'Sullivan to step across, but I don't know what
4: easy,
3: I don't know what the handover was because there was none.
4: He's running a straight line from 10 metres behind the stoppage. There has to be body check him as he's trying to go through.
1: It was under 12 stuff.
0: 35 goals for the season now for Paul Curtis. McDonald's and Ring Hot Water, Triple M Rocks footy. Davies Uniac took the advantage, hit the footy at speed, runs to 40 and buries another one. Three in a row for North Melbourne, and they've got their spark back. 10-2-62 to 5-6-36 on the Triple M Bunnings trade scoreboard.
4: What about that, Kate? LDU takes the advantage, and he's a powerful boy, but the guy chasing him that didn't have to worry about picking up the ball, Ed Richards, he's just as powerful as well, and LDU was able to put a couple of metres on him, then steady and kick the goal. That was just very impressive. What are his numbers, Drew?
6: LDU for Red Z Lending, 11 disposals, 4 centre clearances, 6 in total, and a major.
3: And they were able to get on top again at the centre clearance. The last couple they've had, and they've scored straight out of them. So just the quick kick forward from Sheasel. It was going to be a free kick anyway to North Melbourne, but LDU hit it at pace, takes the advantage, and a beautiful finish on the run.
1: So 3 goals in a row to the Kangaroos, then 3 to answer for the Kangaroos. Back to 26 points, 2 minutes 43 to go. We'll have another ball up.
4: We talked about their midfield just before the game and how they'd match up. I love that they've just gone pretty much head-to-head with Western Bulldogs.
1: Cherry handled it down, but only as far as Bontempelli. Rory Lobb didn't know where to go. He was lost, Lobb.
4: Still in the golf course, Brownie.
1: And the Kangaroos got the ball at half-back.
3: He's had a few moments tonight that he'd like back, Rory Lobb. A couple of easy marks he's dropped or just not really making a decision and then being caught with the footy.
1: Well, he's a defender. I don't know why they don't play him there. Seems pretty standard for me. To half forward and the ball fisted down to ground level. Sheasel was there, tackled by a couple of Dogs players and now a chain of handballs and they find Waitman. Waitman. Kick was intercepted by Combin. Combin goes back, looking for Hardiman. Hardiman fumbled. Davies Uniac fumbled. Wants the boundary line and got it. 1 minute 49 to go before halftime.
0: Harvey Norman replay. 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
3: The bad news for Griffin Logue is that he's trying to get his back warm, but it's 2 minutes till halftime, which means there's still a long time before he'll need to be warm again. So keeping that warm for the next sort of 25 minutes is going to be a struggle. Aiden Corr.
8: Straight back.
9: It's all right.
0: Mr. Clarkson watching on this game. Evenly poised at the moment. 26 points is the Kangaroos' lead. I say that, they've kicked three quick ones. Before that, Bulldogs had got it back to 8 points.
1: Dogs had more inside 50s, Ash.
6: Triple M Red Z. They have plus five, Brownie.
0: Stevens. What a fly from Trembath.
4: Christ.
0: He threw himself at it. He can't help him.
1: It was super.
0: Daniel. Stevens. Spargo handballed to Sherry with the intention solely of getting it back. But Sherry had other ideas. And Daniel once again. Right half back. Goes up the line. Trembath with a more conventional fly this time. Wardlaw at the front. Pokes a pass. That's good. Spargo's got it. 70 out from North Melbourne's got.
1: Can they get a late one, the Kangaroos? Sheasel, 60 out. A good decision maker. What's he got in him?
8: Play on.
1: Right foot, chips the football. The leads come. Nobody can mark it. Liberatore ground level. Just gave it up, McKercher. He gave it up to the Dogs. Run off half back through Jakes. He's going to be run down, but he had support. One of those is Riley West, went with a barrel. A massive barrel from the defensive 50 to the forward 50. Bontempelli on the end of it. Handball, Artie Jones, right foot, ugly ball, really ugly. Can something come of it? No, the Kangaroos got the numbers. And eventually Parker will get them out of trouble with a handball to no one in particular. And half-time saved the Kangaroos, who had the best of the last 5 minutes, and they lead 10-2-62 to the Bulldogs, 5-6-36. McDonald's Remote Water, Triple M, rocks footy. Going to take the interview down on the boundary line. It's a big lead at the moment to the Kangaroos, 10-2-62 they are to 5-6-36. Paul Curtis has probably been the best man on the ground so far, Ash. Paul Curtis, been outstanding.
6: Yes, he has.
1: Let's get out of his
10: number one. I think Bevo's main message will be at the halftime break.
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1: That was very smooth by me and you, Ash. 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
3: Well, not too many people saw this one coming here at Marvel Stadium at halftime. It is North Melbourne 10-62, leading the Western Bulldogs 5-6-36. Paul Curtis has kicked three goals for North. He has been absolutely unstoppable. This is Triple M Footy halftime for BHP. 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They're built by people and partnerships that last. BHP building local communities together. Before we do get Izzy's thoughts on this first half, or Kate's thoughts on this first half, I don't know who's going
27: to
3: be here.
27: Last week was too awkward, Nat, so I had to come in and save you.
3: No, that's fair enough.
27: About your age and...
3: He's bailed on us, and that's totally fine. But before the girls do take over the box, Chew Man, what are the numbers from that first half?
28: Well, positives for the Kangaroos. So the last nine rounds, they're 18th for scoring accuracy, going at 49%. Tonight they've posted 10-2. Also 18th for set shots, only going at 44%. They've nailed six goals straight inside the first half. For the Bulldogs, their kicking efficiency ramped up, only 49% in the first term, 74% in that second, but they were inefficient in regards to their scoring efficiency towards the back half of that second quarter. Their last seven entries only netted the two behinds. Individually, Paul Curtis, he is the number one rated player on the ground. He just ticks over 9 rating points per game. He's up to 16 as we speak with his 16 touches, 6 score involvements, 3 goals. Dylan Stevens and Harry Sheasel, they've had 17 each. LDU, 12 touches, 6 clearances, 4 out of the centre and a goal. George Wardlaw, he's had 9 touches, 3 tackles and a major. And for the Bulldogs, Bont's had 16 and kicked the goal. And Frazier, Kate, he's their number one rated player. 11 disposals, 4 centre clearances and a major.
3: Chewman, you must be absolutely frothing that first half, reading out those numbers. The Spa must be getting ready.
28: Well, the Spa is, Mrs. Chew is on standby, but as the cliche goes, Nat, we've just got to take it one quarter at a time for Red Set.
3: Kate, how did you see that first half? Because they burst out of the blocks north. The Dogs sort of came back in the middle there, and then they've just kicked 3 goals to finish off that half.
27: Yeah, you'd be disappointed from a Bulldogs perspective. I think they got within 8 points in that quarter late in the second term, and then, as Chu just said, the last 3 goals of that term, they went back to back to back and were able to put more pain on the scoreboard going into half time for a Bulldogs perspective. But North have come to play. They came out strong from the first centre clearance, and it's an area of the game I've been surprised with how poor they've been at clearance this season, because they've got the likes of LDU, Simpkins played in there, Sheasel. They're players that are really good at clearance usually, and they haven't had a great year clearance-wise. I think they're 17th in the competition for clearance in the season. But tonight they've been able to come out and beat the team that's ranked second for clearance in the competition, albeit the last 4 weeks have been poor from the Dogs at that source. But that's where they've gone to work. They've been able to win the ball from clearance, keep it in their front half, and then be able to score on the back of it. Bulldogs started to get things right in that second term, but as I said earlier, they just couldn't keep the foot on the accelerator for long enough and let North straight back in on the stroke of half-time.
0: Chu mentioned that Paul Curtis is the best player on the ground at the moment for Red Z as far as the numbers go, and we will get to him. But I want to talk to you about George Wardlaw, because what a difference this man makes to this North Melbourne side.
27: Yeah, he certainly does. And, I mean, I feel like the term barometer is used so much in football, but you feel like for the midfield group of North Melbourne, having him in there, they all walk taller. They know what he's going to provide. If his head's over the footy, he's going to at worst halve it. If he's chasing down a player, he's going to give you everything he can to force a turnover or keep that ball locked in. And he's just someone that's so serviceable. And he started to get his body right, missed with a hammy, another month of footy. If they can keep him on the park and get a good string of games together, he's already a star of the competition. But seeing him consistently week in, week out for North, that's going to make fans very, very happy.
0: And you can just tell exactly how much these North Melbourne fans do love him. He gets a round of applause every time he comes on and off the field. And that tackle that he did on Ed Richards on the boundary line, the roof nearly went off.
27: How could you not love watching him?
0: He's
27: what
0: amazing.
27: He provides, as a neutral fan, you'd love watching him. As a North Melbourne fan, you would be all over the bloke. The way that he provides contest, his work rate, his effort, it's something that no matter what's going on in the game, every game I've seen him play, you can never question that from George Wardlaw.
0: Speaking of blowing the lid off the stadium, I think that Paul Curtis got pretty close. Has Paul Curtis taken Mark of the Year? He's got to be close.
27: It's definitely a contender. I'm trying to think. It was at the SCG. Was it Heaney and deep in the pocket? I can't remember. I know Jack called it on Channel 7. I can't remember. Was it Kilda and Sydney Swans at the G? Forward pocket. I just cannot think of the player right
28: Liam
27: now.
28: Ryan.
27: Yes. Flying Ryan. Yep. Got the sit. That is going to be hard to beat. But Paul Curtis, a genuine contender that you think will be there with the final three when Mark of the Year is voted
0: I can't remember anyone getting as much air at Marvel Stadium since Gary Moorcroft when it was back at Colonial Stadium. That's how long it's been since anyone's gotten that high here. Just quickly also on the Bulldogs, I want to know, obviously we've still got a half of footy to go, but I want to know exactly where you sort of see them at the moment, because at the moment they're probably not premiership contenders. They should make finals, but they've been disappointing at times.
27: They have. Their last month of footy has been a little bit disappointing in the sense that they've had some good wins, but they've played West Coast, Gold Coast, Richmond, and then lost to Fremantle. So they've won three of those four. But tonight they've just been half a step off. Even when they've scored goals, they've seemed flat. I remember the game against the Adelaide Crows where they got absolutely smashed. I haven't seen a flatter team from the Bulldogs come out, and tonight they're almost giving that a run for its money because There's no enthusiasm when they kick goals. There's no running to get around each other when good things happen. And you compare that to North and how up and about they are and how they're celebrating the little things. I don't know. They're just a bit flat. They've still got a half to turn this around, and they absolutely can. We saw them in the second quarter get within eight points. So they're good enough to bring this back and get back in the game. But you're going to have to see a big turnaround in effort and enthusiasm and want to be out there for the second half.
0: This is Triple M Footy halftime for BHP. Strong communities don't happen by chance. They're built by people and partnerships that last. BHP building local communities together. It is North Melbourne by 26 points at halftime. Amy Klanger, our Amy Klanger for the first half. When the lucky country isn't so lucky, it's lucky you're with Amy. And this happened a little bit earlier.
1: So McDonald's Red Hot Water, Triple M, Rocks Footy. Take the interview down on the boundary line. It's a big lead at the moment to the Kangaroos. 10-2-62 they are to 5-6-36. Paul Curtis has probably been the best man on the ground so far, Ash. Paul Curtis, been outstanding.
28: Yes, he has.
1: Let's get out of his
4: number one. I think Bevo's main message will be at the halftime break.
6: We just need to get up and about a bit more. Like, we're playing for a spot in the wild card or final, so we really need to get going, yeah.
4: Thanks for your time.
1: That was very smooth by me and you, Ash. From McDonald's Red Hot Water. Triple M. Rocks Footy.
27: Great craft.
0: The number one rule of radio, guys, you've got to talk.
28: And exactly, and don't take your headphones off until it's official. We are going to the outbreak. Is that right, Nat?
0: That's exactly right, Shuman, which we probably do need to get to shortly. But very quickly, Kate, how do you see this one playing?
27: Sorry. I think North will be too good in this one. I think what we've seen from them, they've been able to wrestle back momentum at different times in this game, and I think their want to win is a little bit more at the moment than the Bulldogs in saying that. If they put together a good quarter, who knows? But I think North get the job done from here.
0: Well, there's plenty riding on this one for the Western Bulldogs. They need to win to snap up their spot in the top 10. So big second half coming up here at Marvel Stadium. It is half time. 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
1: Welcome back to Marvel Stadium. Half time here in the Kangaroos 10-2-62. Lead the Western Bulldogs 5-6-36. I've got Isaac Smith in the back row. Let's talk about some other games this weekend, because there's some.
10: Brandy, we've got
1: other plans, have you?
10: Well, we've gone global. Had a message from Nick Hobben. He's on a train in Switzerland heading down to Interlaken for the weekend, and he said he's absolutely loving the Triple M call.
1: He's listening to us from Switzerland.
10: Yeah.
1: Probably needs to enjoy his holiday rather than listen to us, but very good to have him on board. Some really good games going on. And tomorrow night, you've got the Brisbane Lions taking on the Hawks. Who do you like in that one?
10: I think I like Brisbane on the bounce back. Hawthorn don't play many games up at the Gabba. And I just think Brisbane, they get a couple of defenders back as well, which stiffens them up a little bit. They've been giving up too much ball and too many scores, but I think they can bounce back. They won 6 or 7 on the trot. Big game. I expect them to play really well tomorrow night.
1: MCG 115, Melbourne taking on the Fremantle Dockers. The Dockers been to MCG once this year.
10: Yep.
1: They beat the Bombers.
10: Yeah, it's an interesting game. I'm still waiting for Melbourne to drop off a little bit, but they're not. They're playing great football, and Freo, I expect them to do a full dress rehearsal for the grand final. They've left Alex Pearce at home, but you expect Freo to win, but it wouldn't surprise me if the D's got up.
1: All right, 62 plays, 36 on the Toyota Tundra scoreboard. 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
11: How good? For McDonald's and Ream Hot Water, Triple M Rocks Footy. Third quarter, an important one. For the Bulldogs, and the context of where they will finish in North Melbourne, to keep their slender wildcard chances alive. Nice knock on from Curtis. It's Bramble. Bramble's up the line. Jones has got pace to burn. The Sharon sits up for him from right half forward. He kicks long and direct. Norton ran under the footy. Karma slides forward to start the third quarter. It's Davies Uniac, who's been busy. Left football gets it out of defence, but it's coming back.
1: It'll come back through Bramble. Norton will be the flyer. Run underneath two footies in a row. And the ball is now with Parker. Underground handball to McKercher. Back to Parker. Caleb Dantle at half back. Over to Stephen, who had a good first half. Left foot squeezing ball. Missed the target. Selwood tracked it to centre wing. Picked it up, but Curtis got him. Picked him up. Bent pressed him. Holding the ball. Free kick to the Kangaroos. Advantage paid.
11: They've got numbers ahead of the footy everywhere. A spearing ball from Sheezel. Lasers it onto the chest of Larkey. Didn't go back and have the shot himself, because he gave up good for great. Bounce on his own, 25 out directly in front.
10: Yeah, so good by North Melbourne there. Love Nick Larkey giving that off to bench. He hasn't had a big game, Nick Larkey. He could have easily gone back and had a shot, but did the selfless thing. Brilliant. And I'm just loving North Melbourne's pressure. I'm not sure what the tackling numbers are, but gee, they've had some effective tackles tonight.
11: So this for four in a row, and to make it a 32-point lead, which should be a concerning one for the Western Bulldogs. Bench barely got that ball off the ground.
1: Hey, little man.
11: And misses.
3: Play on.
1: So Bailey Williams brings it back in.
10: Play on. A bit of jerky.
1: Caulfield.
10: Play on. Brownie was looking for some food in
1: English. Bailey Williams under pressure. Went to lob. Missed it. Bramble picked it up nicely and saved the day. Amble wide to O'Donnell. O'Donnell on his non-favoured left foot towards centre wing. Could have been a free kick to Selwood, not paid. McKercher. Isaac's man's got him. And the ball underneath the pack will ball it up. Let's head down to the boundary. Nat.
0: So at the moment, North Melbourne are one down on the bench. Aiden Corey's still down in the rooms, but they're not ruling him out just yet. He's got back spasms.
11: Nat for Bob Jane. Bob Jane Team Art's epic drive sale is on now. BobJane.com.au. O'Sullivan bulldozing through at half forward. Didn't take the ball with him though. Bramble caught by David Juniak. Had to be holding the ball. It wasn't. Sheasel plays on. And then Daniel handballs from the Amy Centre circle to Banch. Got his kick away. Nice one too. Just over the head of Spargo. English labours after the footy. They are flat-footed here, the Bulldogs. Spargo steps through a tackle. Handballs towards goal and Caulfield nervously escorts it through for a rush behind.
27: It's been the story of the night, really, Jack, for the Bulldogs. They've been flat in general. You said flat-footed on that occasion, but any opportunity that they've been able to generate any momentum in this game, they've just looked really carefree.
1: So the Bulldogs get at the centre wing looking for Aaron Norton. Under the footy again, Artie Jones. Tracks it out of bounds, came off his knee. The umpire said that's okay. Boundary throw in, right on centre wing. So look at Aiden Court in the rooms.
4: I don't think he's coming back on.
1: Doesn't appear to be moving that well, Isaac.
11: Looks like a hunchback.
1: Doesn't he? So boundary throw in centre wing. Cherry takes the front position and then goes to nurse it to the ground, but the Kangaroos missed this one up. Bontempelli came through full-chested. He tackled Logue. Logue dropped the football. Richards forward. Norton, Frazier, back to Bontempelli. Got a player on, or does he finish it himself? He missed. He chose glory, and he chose the behinds. 5-7-37 the Dogs, 10-4-64 the Kangas.
11: Missed too many, particularly with that time, Marcus Bontempelli. That's a great kick in from Parker. Long to Darling, more than 600 games combined between those two. Zerha slices through the middle, handballs off to Spargo. He demanded it and he got it. Now it's about what he does next with it. Sheasel inventive handball. Simkin got worked under it by his own teammate, Banch. But again, the Bulldogs just labouring after it. Eventually, Frazier.
4: He's got to pick a better decision there, Spargo. That's a couple of times tonight.
11: West short to the wing. Zerha involved. 50-50 ball. Waitman did well.
1: Fantastic. Forward handball to Croft. Bramble's a good finisher. Chips it over to Buku Karmas, who's got space. He can play on, but he elects to go back for the set shot. He had no one ahead of him, and now he has to kick it. Elite hands by Waitman.
4: Yeah, brilliant by Waitman. And
1: it was a throw on the end, I think.
4: Yeah, nice. Yeah, umpire's not going to pick that one up, though. And good on the rebound there, and then just pick the best option. North Melbourne, though, they had a big opportunity in the middle of the ground and just cooked it.
1: Karmas with a lot of space. He'll be thinking, how long has this been going on? I've been playing in the back line on the big boys, and now I'm forward. And to make my mark, left foot, got it for the Dogs. So they get the all-important first goal. 6-7-43 to 10-4-64. Kristen Cherry and Liberatore having a push and shove in the middle of the ground. A few choice words in there. Now Tom Liberatore just patting O'Sullivan on the back.
4: You know,
1: so
4: what?
1: Good on you, champ.
4: You know what O'Sullivan and Wardlaw remind me of, Brownie?
1: What Bash they remind you of?
4: Bash Brothers. I reckon if you picked on one of them, the other one would come in that quick.
11: From the Mighty Ducks.
4: Yeah.
11: Fulton Reed and Dean Porter. Yeah. Yes.
4: Exactly what they remind me of.
11: He's the knuckle puck, didn't he?
4: Yeah.
11: Fulton Reed.
4: Yeah.
11: Yep.
4: How good was the Mighty Ducks?
11: So good. My kids have now started watching.
4: Oh, have they?
11: Yeah.
4: I can't wait till my kids get that age.
1: Esteves.
4: Mighty Ducks, Home Alone.
11: Coach Bombay.
27: Home Alone.
11: Yeah, our kids are just going through all the movies that we grew up watching as kids now. It's awesome. From McDonald's and Ream Hot Water, Triple M Rocks footy. I want to let them watch Chopper, but my wife won't let me.
1: The Iceland coach was a bit of a douche, wasn't he?
4: Yeah, he was.
11: He was a prick. Yeah.
4: I was going to say, at what age do you stop letting your children watch the movies that you watch as you get older?
27: Oh, LDU not looking good. Sorry to interrupt this conversation. Big head clash, I think, as well, with Cherry. West as well.
11: Umpire got bowled over there, Brent Wallace. And straight away, Kate, the North Melbourne doctors and medical staff having a look at the vision. And that'll be keeping a close eye on that one too. 21 points is North Melbourne's lead. Triple M Toyota Tundra scoreboard. Bramble with a high ball up to half forward. Dolan was caught high.
5: Up here on the 50, one.
11: It might just test him. Man on the mark's 49 metres out, so he defers with a kick to Norton on a long lead. Left forward pocket, 45 metres from goal.
5: We're protected area, Tom.
1: Let's have a look at the effective kicks of the Dogs' prime movers. Bontempelli going up 44%, Ed Richards 38, Frazier 33, and Riley West being playing a fair bit in the midfield tonight, 33 as well. They have butchered the footy.
4: My word, though. It looks like they're trying to get LDU off. It just sort of looked like he copped the back of the head in the nose. So it'll be interesting to see what they end up doing.
11: Norton for his second. He's kicked 24 and 11 games against North Melbourne. Can't add to it there. Carlos. Mark, it's off hands. Nat Dinides, Bob Jane.
0: I'm just keeping a very close eye on the North Melbourne doctor, who looked like she went to get out there to LDU but couldn't manage to get there, and now she's back on the boundary.
1: Terrific spoil by O'Donnell. Gave his team a chance to get the ball back towards 50. Riley West lays the tackle and they lock it in there. Next goal is big. 20-point margin now. It's a comfortable lead for the Kangaroos, but they can score quickly, the Dogs. Out of the stoppage, the Kangaroos go to centre-half forward, and a free kick goes to the Kangaroos. Didn't need to do that, Rory Lopp. He had the numbers coming. Free kick went to Dawson. Chips it into the middle, Spargo. Spargo's got a runner on the outside, that's Stevens. Stevens with a left foot, and he finds Darling and Ash. Tua just nods in agreement how good that was.
11: He went into Nuffy mode for a minute.
1: He did.
4: Sorry.
1: Full on Dennis Pagan Nuffy note.
27: All of that for Red Z.
6: I was barracking, sorry.
1: How much a game did you get paid at the Kangaroos when you did the stats?
6: We were paid $125 for the entire year, 16 cents per hour. It worked out. We did the reserves as well.
4: For Red Zoo?
1: Yep, the reserves as well.
6: Yep. Dedicated.
4: I think they took advantage of it.
1: Jack Darling. Right on the 50. Hooks it. Hooks it badly. Through for one behind. 21-point lead to the Kangaroos.
6: Just to get the free tracksuit, which was a bonus. Oh, free polo top.
4: You beauty.
6: Yep.
27: Play on. Did you keep all them? You seem like a bit of a hoarder.
6: I actually, you're right.
11: It's in the garage.
27: No offence.
6: Nah, you're right. I am a hoarder.
11: It's in the garage next to the spa. And on very special wins, Kate.
27: It comes out.
11: The tracksuit goes on first, and then the spa goes on.
6: The old sponsors, Hewlett-Packard, Hypertech. Brownie, remember those? Yeah. Mazda, of course, in latter years. Real Nuffy.
27: Can you bring one of them in one night?
6: Yeah, absolutely.
27: Okay, great.
11: Boundary umpire flings the Sharon back in. Medallion club side. English at the bottom of the pack.
1: Channel 7 just crossed down to the benches, and I saw Nat Yanides talking into a microphone, but we haven't been talking to her, so I don't know who she's talking to.
27: She talks to the producer at times, Brownie. Unless she's got two frequencies on there. Right?
1: Double invoice.
11: She could be.
27: Like that time you took the kid up and you were in the wrong frequency. Is it up in Cairns?
4: I went to Australian National Indigenous Radio, Brownie.
11: So when you've got the old CB radios and you used to tap into the truckers.
4: Oh, we used to do that all the time as kids.
11: Trembar deep. Darling flies.
4: 10-4, rubber ducky.
11: Ball got not clear of him. Spargo's been lively. Shimmy's a handball off to Daniel. He's a hard man to tackle and he's a good ball user. Shrug the tackle. Turn back inside. 16-metre kick to Darling. He's got it 30 out pretty much directly in front.
27: Feels like the ball's living in the front half at the moment for North Melbourne. They're getting repeat entries, more good forward pressure, being able to pressure the Dogs coming out of that back half, force the turnover and then go straight back at them.
11: Get to Nat in a moment on Davies Uniac. This would be big for Darling and big for North Melbourne. He kicks truly here. It's back out to 27 points. Midway through the third term, he's got it. Number two, and the Kangaroos are playing like winners right now. 11-5-71 to 6-8-44. Natalie Unides for Bob Jane Seamounts.
0: Jack, they finally got Luke Davies Uniac to the bench. They've had a chat to him and it seems like they're pretty happy. So I think he's been given the okay to come back out.
4: It's good news for North Melbourne. Been impressed with Darling's game tonight, Shoe Man. He's at the six marks. He's been a presence. He's created a contest and is that two goals now?
6: Yeah, two goals, along with his five score involvements and 10 touches.
4: Yeah, he's been more than serviceable tonight.
11: It's interesting, Kate, you saw on the Harvey Norman replay, Darren Crocker, the North Melbourne coach, is here in the stands with four or five of the North Melbourne AFLW girls teaching at the same time. It's good to see.
27: Well, I think they've taught the boys, to be honest.
11: Yeah, that's true.
1: So back in the middle. Kangaroos get the steadier they need it.
4: The girls, don't do this.
27: So we've won 27 in a row and they're just starting to get things going. This is what we would do.
1: Free kick to O'Sullivan.
4: They go forward with the
1: pumps
4: ball
1: to the top of the square. Larky will be the flyer. Over the back. The ball's out of bounds. Over boundary throw in. Kangaroo supporters were rabid down there. They wanted a deliberate. And the umpire made the right call. Boundary throw.
11: It's all hands on the Harvey Norman replay. Kangaroos with a 27-point advantage. 10 minutes before three-quarter time. Devils have got to start to get themselves going. Wardlaw just wills himself onto the footy. Left foot snap, Goldwood. Late fist from Caulfield is through for a rush behind. Queen, Seabus Super.
27: Well, Paul Curtis there. It was a carbon copy of the second term. The ever so slight.

0: I put the centre wing, looking for Norton. Second bite, took it. He's got players streaming forward. One of those is Ed Richards. The other one is Davidson. Used his body nicely against Daniel. Took the mark. Chipped it inboard. Bad Sanders. Sanders slows it down and then runs off the mark. With the right foot looking for Karmas. And the ball's out of bounds through Hardiman. Karmas fell over. Boundary throw in. Here's Chewman.
1: No numbers for the Bulldogs in this quarter. Richards just a two. Bont, one Libra Carroll on the bench. Yet to touch the pill.
0: And your last name is a very common last name overseas.
1: It is in Malaysia. It says like Brown here in Australia. Smith. Chewer, very, very common over there, Brown.
0: What's also?
2: How many Chewers are there in Malaysia, Ash, for Red Z Lending?
3: Chris, calling them people.
4: Get back to you.
1: Yeah, chat GPT, my friend.
2: Just make it up.
4: Chew GPT. That.
2: Kennedy into the pocket. That ball's out of bounds. Touched by Dolan before it got to the line.
3: So Vietnamese is Nguyen. Is Chua the Malaysian name?
1: Yeah, very similar. 39% of people in Malaysia have the surname Chua.
2: You couldn't even finish that sentence.
1: 2% Chu man.
4: 2%.
2: You are the worst liar.
1: No.
3: What's it mean, Chua?
2: West got it out, not legally. And then Dolan, high ball up and down in the mine shaft. That's travelled 15 and it's marked by Richards.
1: Great question. Come back to you shortly.
2: What did the note say, Ash?
1: Three quarter time, I'll have a look.
4: One in every 622 Malaysians.
2: Oh, there you go.
1: Wow.
2: For Red Set.
1: There you go. Mm-hmm. Wasn't far off the money.
3: That's not 33%.
2: Wasn't far off the money. Now, Richards will kick from right on 50 metres. One of their best last week against Fremantle. This is going to take some of his best here. He's good. He's very good. Bulldogs get it back to 22 points. 15 minutes into the third quarter on the Triple M Toyota Tundra scoreboard.
4: And interestingly, Chua, whilst it doesn't have a meaning in the Malay language, it can be directly translated to Kanga, Kanga, Kanga.
1: Wow. Yeah, I knew there was something about my surname, Kate. It was meant to be. Thanks for that.
2: Not bad by you.
3: What's the Dahl surname?
2: Well, not the same as Ash's.
3: No, that's why I'm trying to work it out.
4: I don't know if Miss Chu wants that out there.
1: Yeah. Anyway, what are we?
3: Well, she's the only person alive with that surname, is she?
1: 17 minutes in the third quarter, and North Melbourne leading the Bulldogs by 22 points, Jack.
4: For Red Sand.
1: Easy back-to-back awkward moments.
2: Just got real awkward.
3: I like seeing people get uncomfortable.
0: As long as it was half-time last week.
1: Yeah.
3: Oh, that was so good. That made me so happy. I'm just learning off Nathan, who does awkward better than anyone.
0: That is right. And Tim English out of the middle gets a free kick. Hit the deck hard, the big boy. And he went to Norton with a fly. Boy at the back, liberatory opportunity, back to back for the Dogs. Here they come. Back to 16 points. 8-8-56. The Kangaroos are 11-6-72.
4: Even just that then, like, I mean, the Dogs crowd vocal, but just not a whole lot of energy. I know Liver isn't the biggest celebrator, but just not a whole lot of enthusiasm out there from the Dogs. They've been flat all night, and even after that, back-to-back goals get themselves back in this game, but still flat for mine.
3: Yeah, right back in it, and Tim English, he's getting an advantage in the ruck now as well. Multiple times tonight he's been able to get over Cherry. There he gets the free kick, but he's getting a good foot or two higher than him at the centre bounce as well. So watch the Doggies start to get to work here.
2: Nat for Bob Jane Team Arts.
5: LDU's back out there after that head knock. Aiden Court still not out of the rooms, but they haven't ruled him out just yet.
2: 16 points is North Melbourne's lead, but it's dwindling away from McDonald's and Ream Hot Water. Triple M rocks footy.
4: Time back on. Not that sure that Aiden Court can get out of the rooms. He was moving at halftime.
2: No. Not without a cane. Hardiman. Long and direct, Trembath from the back, lob at the front. That's where he looks more comfortable, playing in defence.
3: Falling forward on
0: unbelievable. Hold on, Bevo.
4: You sound like someone else there.
0: Pontempelli.
3: Oh, his best mate.
0: There's a tentative bounce at halfback to Bailey Williams. Bailey Williams does a 180, chips the footy

0: to Jakes in the middle. All important kick coming up. Short ball finds Liberatore, the goal kicker. Back to Jakes. He looks up towards 50 and bombs it long to Dolan, who's their smallest man up against Cherry, their biggest man. Wasn't a great kick by Jakes. An easy mark coming in from the front, taken by Parker.
1: We're holding up for a little while, wait for an option. That option is Daniel.
2: Stand.
1: 7 minutes before three-quarter time.
2: Move it on.
1: North Melbourne by 16 points. Simpkin waits down, got it off hand, and then turned it straight over. Riley West was ready to go at half forward. Over the top by Foot to Kennedy.
0: Sure he's got the journey from there, Isaac and Kate.
3: No. The goalies are just starting to turn the screws a little bit. Get on top. North Melbourne look like they're starting to fatigue.
1: It's a different lineup they had to roll out last week, the Western Bulldogs against Fremantle. He played 100% game time as a forward. Matt Kennedy, only 8 disposals. We got a good close-up of him on the Harvey Norman replay there.
0: It's a low hairline.
1: Kicks a point.
3: So, Nath, you're going on about the fast starter, Paul Curtis, in the first half. He had 16 disposals, 3 goals. What do you reckon his quarter three numbers are?
0: For Red Zed, not sure.
3: 1 disposal.
0: He does taper off a bit, the big boy.
4: Well, the reason for that is the Bulldogs have had 5 out of the last 6 inside 50s of the turn.
0: Rory Lobb in the back half of the ground. Opportunity for a big tackle on O'Sullivan. Did nicely. Should have been holding the ball. Dolan got it back to Ed Richards. Liberatore, right foot. Coming from the side is Frazier. Kennedy was there too. Logue at the back. And Logue with the left foot. Settles and he finds teammate out there in Stevens.
1: Tristan Sherry looks a bit sore on the Medallion Club wing. Not far from where Nat's sitting.
3: They're on the open side, North Melbourne, if they can generate it.
1: Bench to McKercher. How many for Colby McKercher? Ash, and what are his percentage usage stats?
5: Yeah, 20 touches, 54% by Foot from his 13 kicks.
1: That's better. Stand. Chiseler for Simpkin.
0: What about his metres gained?
5: Just a 200.
3: He seems like a player that should be sitting from 600 to 800. In any given game.
1: Sanders at halfback absorbed a tackle. Davidson ripped to ground by Daniel. No prior. So what would you tell him, Isaac, if you had a coffee with him? What would you tell Colby McKercher?
3: Well, that'd be my coaching point. Look for the gap. So when you get the ball, you'll see a channel and take it. Use your legs. You're quick. You're on speed. Worst case, you bail out with a big kick. But things will open up if you drive with your legs.
0: Kangaroos got the ball to Blamires. To the square, and it's going to be a behind.
2: Clearing.
0: 11-7-73. The Dogs are 8-9-57. Well, your former coach you're very tight with. Yeah. You call him and let him know. I've got an idea.
3: The other one,
0: Colby McKercher.
3: The other one I'm telling him is just take the simple option. You're a 1-2 player. If you can hit the simple one first, get it back, then it'll open up again. So I just reckon there's a few little coaching points you could use for him.
0: Oh, I think you should be ringing Alistair saying, look, big boy, we need to have a chat.
3: Big boy.
4: I wouldn't be surprised if the forwards have had that chat too, because it would be a genuine nightmare to be a forward when he has the footy. And it would be so frustrating because he is such a good kick that if he went forward and used you, you'd be out.
1: That's what Frazier does. He goes forward. Norton back and was being held. Harvey Norman replay will tell us what we need to know. Griffin Logue less than impressed.
2: Aaron.
4: Yeah. A couple of arms around, that's what they look for.
2: Yep, there.
4: It was there on the open side. It's going to be paid more than it's not.
1: Working his way into this game, Aaron Norton. It's just the one disposal to quarter time. This free second. And it is a 10-point game. 3 in a row for the Western Bulldogs. 11-7 plays 9-9. Triple M Toyota Tundra scoreboard, and the Tundra is ready for everything.
3: The two-man's just handed me a bit of paper, Kate, saying McKercher tonight, long kick 0, short kicks 14. And I understand he takes the short kicks going forward, but I'm guessing a sideways kick or a backwards kick, even if it is technically a long kick, is not classified as one.
5: and you don't get any metres gained, obviously.
3: Yeah.
5: Especially
3: yeah.
5: for sideways or backwards, you go negative.
0: 21 yeah. touches for 205 metres gained. Yeah. Not enough.
3: No, not for him, a guy who's playing on the wing, half back, and a little bit through the midfield.
4: Especially with the stand rule in place. He's yeah. quick. If he drives his legs, there's no way that a player that's standing the mark for him has any chance of chasing him down. So if there's space behind the player on the mark, he's just got to take it.
0: So back in the middle, bit of aerial ping pong. Bontempelli got it out to Richard. Standing start. Kennedy's the target. Parker in from the side. Brilliant.
3: I reckon that's his third brilliant intercept mark tonight.
0: And that's not a great kick, though. Opportunity back for the Dogs. Sanders feeds lob. Lob looking for Karmas. Kennedy at the front. Artie Jones front and centre did well. Handballed out to Williams. Now to Bramble. Bramble. Try the Kevin Bartlett. Handball to himself and the ball. He's going to be a free kick to the Kangaroos. Now it's going to go to the Bulldogs. The field umpire has changed his mind. Boundary umpire.
3: I don't know.
0: Said something different. Even Bibbo can't believe it. Tom Liberatore, 55 out. Chisels a pass to English. Can't mark it, but over the top. They're getting underneath a lot, the Bulldogs, in this quarter. And the ball comes out. Well done by Spargo.
1: Had to go.
3: That was big for North Melbourne.
1: He was a sitting duck, Charlie Spargo, and he took it. Curtis takes the tackle. They've got minimal ahead, so they put the handbrake on and it comes undone. Hines on the wing, over the top for Kennedy. Mark's under pressure. He's 60 metres out from goal. He wheels and goes. Karmas has been put down.
0: Advantage.
1: Bontempelli marked in the goal square on his own. But it looks like it's coming back to Buku Karmas.
2: 6 metres out,
1: has he ever kicked two in a game, Buku Karmas? Ash for Red Z Lending?
5: Yeah, he has. His PB's
0: 350, so it's going to be a Kennedy ball.
1: So after all of that, Matt Kennedy.
3: Oh, no. No. We just saw it on the Harvey Norman. Buku literally ran into Cherry. There was nothing in it. No force.
4: It's a little screen, wasn't it?
3: Yeah, that's just disappointing.
1: So are they paying that because they see Karmas on the ground?
3: 100%.
1: That's wrong. Kennedy's got two. Four-point game at Marvel Stadium. 10-9-69 to 11-7-73. Triple M Toyota Tundra scoreboard.
4: I know it doesn't make North fans feel any better that that was going to result in a goal, you think, regardless, yeah. with Bontempelli on his own in the goal square. But I'm with you. He ran into Tristan Cherry, not the other way around. See Bevo down on the boundary, starting to get around the boys. I mean, a player that's had a very good quarter for the Bulldogs is Lockie Jakes. He's been providing a lot of run off half back, getting to really good spots, getting handball receives, just being able to keep this in the front half for the Bulldogs.
0: Net Yanidis, Bob Jane Seymart.
6: No real surprise here, but Aiden Corr has been ruled out for North Melbourne, so they're down to four on the bench.
3: Big minute and a half here for North Melbourne. They can't afford to lose another goal. Western Bulldogs have been very good the last 10 minutes.
0: Minute 48 to go at Marvel Stadium in the third term. Big spike by English. Kangaroos win it at half back. LDU got space in front of him. Has a bounce and then with the right foot. Darting ball looking for Larky. Larky did well. Handball out. Off to Sheasel. Sheasel's going to kick a goal.
4: Oh, no.
0: But the umpire's paid a free kick. And the Kangaroos fans are going butter. All sorts of names are being called out there, the umpires. There's even things I've never heard of. As the Dogs get it to centre wing. A bouncing ball. Kennedy, can he pick it up? He can't. Ball out of bounds. Centre wing. And that's going to be a free kick.
3: Oh, no. Oh, that's a Barry Crocker.
7: On the line, please. Stand.
1: Even the free kick here, for insufficient intent. Yeah, Kennedy got pushed into the ball. It ricochets off his shins. We do our very best to protect our umpires because it's a hard game to umpire, but we've seen three absolute howlers in 90 seconds,
3: yeah.
1: and you can't defend any of them.
3: No. The Roos fans were angrier than when Brownie gave them the bird.
1: That's now second generation North Melbourne fans. Brownie gave the finger to their mums and dads. For McDonald's and Ream Hot Water, Triple M Rocks footy, things are hotting up here at Marvel Stadium. North Melbourne lead by 4 points. 28 was their biggest lead in the game. And that's holding the ball. They're going to riot.
0: Sanders the Colonel.
4: To be fair, I think that one was there.
1: Yeah, it was.
4: There was no genuine attempt.
0: Right foot looking for Carvis. Can't mark in front of the pack. Was Waitman. Norton found some space where there was none. Insta right football towards half forward. And Hardiman wanted to keep it in. Davies Uniac. Another handball to McKercher. McKercher goes sideways. And got on by Sheasel down to 27 seconds.
1: You told him to go forward.
3: Yeah, oh, he did.
1: Very nearly gave it back.
3: Oh, well done, Darling.
1: Strong hands by Darling on the wing.
4: This is better.
1: Got it on the up. Clock down to 17 seconds. They go inboard to Zerha. Try to run straight through the middle of Waitman. He was paid the mark first. Gets the message from the bench. He's told to go. It's exactly what he does. A ball tailor-made for Curtis. At the back, mark and goal. He kicks his fourth. Right on the three-quarter time siren. And this game is an interesting one. 10-9-69, the Western Bulldogs. A big late goal for North Melbourne. They're 12-7-79. Big final quarter coming up. And for McDonald's and Ream Hot Water, Triple M, Oxfooty.
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7: The Bulldogs clicked into gear in the third quarter, 5-2, and they trail by just 10 points now at three-quarter time, 10-9-69 to North Melbourne, 12-7-79. Paul Curtis has kicked four, including one on the three-quarter time siren. Jack Darling's got a couple. And for the Bulldogs, Matt Kennedy and Aaron Norton are their multiple goal kickers to the boundary. Nat Yanides, Bob Jane Seamans.
8: Jack, no new injuries to report down here. So just to reiterate that Aiden Corr has been ruled out of the rest of this game with back spasms. So the Roos are down to four on the bench. The crowd really starting to get involved in this one, particularly from a North Melbourne perspective. They were up and about towards the end of that quarter when Paul Curtis kicked that goal.
7: Bob Jane Seamans, Epic Drive Sale is on now. BobJane.com.au third quarter. Ash Chua, where were the swings on the Red Z lending stat sheet?
9: Well, Bulldogs dominate territory, 11 out of the last 15 inside 50s, and they posted 4-2 to 1-1. Curtis, still the number one rated player, 19 touches, 4 goals straight.
7: Fascinating final quarter coming up here, Kate McCarthy and Isaac Smith.
10: Well, the good news for Bulldogs fans is they are one of only two teams with a 100% win record in games decided by 1 to 10 points this year. So they're 7-0 in that space.
9: Ooh.
10: So if it stays close,
9: stay tuned.
10: They got a good record, but you feel like it was a bit like that Collingwood season where they won everything that was close. And then the next year they couldn't win anything that was close. So is their first loss that under 10 points? This one tonight, but it was a great third term from the Dogs, able to get a lot of momentum back in their favour and just negate the damage you feel from that front half turnover from North.
7: Ash, just to recap from a ladder perspective, what does this game mean for both teams?
9: Yeah, Bulldogs must win regardless, as well as their next three matches to stay in contention for wild card and press for the top six. North, they lose tonight, they're done.
11: 5-2 in that third quarter in favour of the Dogs. 10-point margin. The Kangaroos lead. Start of the last quarter. The Dogs get the first clearance. Bontempelli raking left footer looking for Norton. Fisted away by Logue. That was a big fist too. A thumping fist out of bounds.
12: Take it, mate. Yeah, I'll take it.
11: Nice tap by English on the Harvey Norman replay.
12: Tristan, Tim.
13: Look how far the two ruckmen are back here. I reckon they'd be 40 metres from the umpire.
11: They're not the biggest thrower in errors either. One wasn't bad though. Caleb Daniel from that stoppage only as far as Selwood, and Selwood looks up and he's got players out and he just needs to pick the right one.
7: All but six players inside forward 50. Here comes Norton. Karmas waited at the back. Parker was nervous, hung on to it. Karmas shoveled it out. Bontempelli, his kick goes nowhere. Snap around the corner from Davidson. Strike first to start the last quarter. It's a four-point game once again. 11-9 plays 12-7. Triple M Beacon Trade scoreboard.
13: I just showed Alistair Clarkson on the screens here, and he was letting out one word, which I've heard him say a million times. And when he's saying it with that much vigour, Brownie, it's scary.
11: What does it start with, Isaac?
13: F.
11: What's it end with?
13: K.
10: Fire truck.
5: Yeah. Funk.
10: I think the reason he's saying it, though, is that Michael Selwood was just sitting at the top of 50, completely unopposed to take that intercept mark.
13: Well, it's this Kate on the Harvey Norman. It's Finn O'Sullivan decides to smash the ball back into play. That has to go out of bounds, or you have to hop out behind into the points, or you have to take the tackle.
11: Five of the last six goals go to the Dogs. Norton couldn't get it. English spiked it from the centre. Bouncing ball. Rory Lobb went without it. Put himself under pressure. Bailey Williams, Caulfield. Back to Williams. Under pressure, the Dogs. They just need a ball up and they've got it.
13: They've got to be doing better out of centre bounce, Bulldogs. Tim English is getting a ridiculous advantage in there.
5: I haven't led Ash at any stage tonight, the Western Bulldogs.
12: Tim.
14: Triple M Red Z last in lead. No, they haven't.
5: As Chua absorbed in this contest like we all are. Would the spar go on tonight if you win, Ash, by the way?
14: Oh, absolutely.
5: Curtis tackle. Look for a free kick. Umpire said no.
13: You skinny dipper or how do you do it?
10: North Melbourne tracks it usually.
14: No, that's just between myself and Mrs. Chu. But no, the spar would definitely be activated. Our record against the top nine teams are good.
11: It doesn't have the last name, as we found out.
14: Can't give that away. We're still not married.
10: And if they lose tonight, the season's over. Watch out. Drain the spar? Does it go empty, dry for the next year?
14: Kate, do you have a spare room? I might have to board somewhere. Mrs. Chu will not be happy whatsoever.
5: It's a real metaphor, draining that spar, isn't it? As if like the season's gone. We'll come back, fill it up next year. On the wing, Davidson tackles Condon, who travelled to last week's game against Hawthorn by Spirit of Tasmania. Charlie Condon wasn't allowed to fly.
11: Taken out of the ruck with Sherry to half forward. Selwood sits underneath it. O'Donnell ran to his teammate. And the ball will be balled up on the 50 for the Kangaroos. Early stages last turn. They lead by 4 points.
12: Team back in this way, guys.
11: Beacon Trade scoreboard. Right on the 50. Umpire balls it up. The Kangaroos would love one here. The Dogs got the first one of this last quarter. Bramble feeds it back to O'Donnell to Bontempelli. Bontempelli to Richards. Awkward looking kick on the right. And as far as Zuha.
13: What are his numbers tonight, Chu, man?
14: 15 disposals. That's mark number 10.
13: Yeah, he's been really solid behind the ball.
5: Waste no time. Kicks a long ball into the pocket. Darling not paying the mark. Caulfield, last lines of defence. Then Richards bangs it out of there. Dolan needs to mark this ball. He should get a free kick anyway, and he does.
13: Yeah, smart free kick there by Caleb Daniel. Knew he was all out at sea. Just tackled the Doggies to the ground there. And now they can set up defensively, North Melbourne.
5: 4 minutes 30 gone in this last quarter. It's a 10-point lead to the Kangaroos. Triple M Beacon Trade scoreboard.
11: Dolan with the right foot, keeps it low, looking for Karmas. Well done by Luke Davies-Uniac. Courage going back. He knew something was coming. And he stood up and marked it on centre wing.
12: They're out the back.
11: Numbers for Davies-Uniac.
14: 13th contested ball, the most for North, along with his 22 touches and a goal.
11: Squeezes the ball along the line, looking for Larky. Doesn't let him down. Big kick the next one. Cherry just wandering down to the top of the square. Trembath there too. Chips the football. They were caught napping, the Dogs.
13: Jeez, been good.
11: Marked by Darling.
13: He's been good, Darling, Nath. Like, even there, just had a little finger out so that Larky saw that he was always going to tick back. I reckon the Doggies defenders just haven't played him the way they need to.
10: How many marks is that inside 50 now?
14: That's his fourth mark inside 50.
10: And the Kangaroos as a team?
14: As a team, Kate. They've racked up 13.
11: Yeah, Lobb was asleep on that occasion. Harvey Norman replay. So Jack Darling, he's starting on the fence, and he'll kick from outside 50, so it's a tough kick. About 5 metres in from 51. Gives it a good ride. Won't be a goal across the face. One behind. Margin is 5 points. 12-8-80 the Kangas, 11-9-75 the Dogs.
5: Do you like Cam Zuha as a defender, Kate?
10: I think now that they've got Trembath, Darling and Larky playing good footy in the front half, yes. I think there was a period of time this year, though, where couldn't quite get that mix right, and I liked him forward as the third tall, but I think he's settled and they've settled into those positions forward of the footy.
5: Kate McCarthy for Seabus Super. Build your something the smart way.
7: Waitman needs to be smart here. He's at half forward into the pocket. It was a little too fierce for Davidson.
11: There's a poor kick.
7: It's out of bounds.
13: It certainly took Zaha a few weeks to warm into the defensive side of things. He's got the attributes to be a really solid defender. But, yeah, after 2 weeks, I thought, oh, I'm not sure this experiment's going to work, but really liked his game tonight.
7: Doggies have kicked 5 of the last 6 goals in the game. Slow to get going. They're finishing strong. Wardlaw clears from defence.
11: It's a bouncing ball. Darling, one-on-one, did well. Got the handball out. There's only Dogs available. And Rory Lobb will pick it up. Quick handball to Bramble. Another one to Hines, who's been pretty good. Hines pumps the ball. Bontempelli. He can't mark it because Cherry did a really good job and kept him out of it. And Zaha again, Kate.
10: Yet another intercept mark for him. He's reading it well. Getting good protection too from his teammates. That's his 4th intercept mark for the game.
11: He's looking for Larky. Offered up a long lead. O'Donnell smacks it. 10 rows back, out of bounds, of a boundary throw-in.
13: What are the numbers this quarter, Chew Man, around clearance?
14: Clearances for Reds and Kangaroos, +1, contested ball. Doggies, +4, the entries are 4 apiece.
13: Yeah, it's feeling like a real arm wrestle at the moment.
7: Choice Hotels around the grounds. It's Brisbane and Hawthorn tomorrow night after the Friday huddle. Boys will be locked and loaded from 4 o'clock.
15: And
7: at the Gabba from 7. Nice take out of the air by Bailey Williams on the wing. And West with a left foot ball, no real purpose, just bounces it up to the half forward flank. A free kick going against Fraser. And Caleb Daniel always looking to be aggressive by foot. His eyes are darting around. He ignores the short option, goes into the middle.
10: Oh, Norton.
7: Norton got hit in the head. Umpire said play on, and McKercher pushes forward to Spargo.
11: He's got runners. And that one's Davies Uniac. Right foot, lead into the pocket. Delarkey can't mark it. Good fish by O'Donnell. Caulfield makes me nervous. That kick was okay, though. Dolan did well. Standing start. Chips the footy down the line, but Lowe enters the contest and marks. Chips the ball to Luke Parker.
13: From Harvey now, Norman there. I thought Aaron Norton had knocked himself out.
11: Parker into the middle. Wardlaw, right in the middle of the Amy centre circle. Chipped it to the commentary side. And he finds Stevens.
7: Horseshoed this ball around half forward here, North Melbourne. They've done it pretty well.
13: Needs some movement forward of the ball, though. Too many players in the middle of the ground, just hands on hips.
7: Trembath has kicked 85% grass, 15% ball, and kicked it out of bounds. Luckily for him, it was just inside forward 50. So instead, it'll be thrown in.
13: Watch Curtis here, okay.
7: 5 points is North Melbourne's lead.
11: So they're inside 50 at the moment. Chew falls over in the ruck, which allows English to slap it forward. Bontempelli centre wing up against Zaha, who did well. Held his ground, handball back towards Caleb Daniel, who went further back to Parker, the former Swan. And Parker's got a player on the outer side in Combin.
7: That's a lovely switch too. Combin can go. And Banches ran hard to receive it half forward. Brings it back inboard. West with courage threw himself at the footy. Darling picks up the scraps. Sheasel around the body. Misses. Only just. That would have been big for the Kangaroos. Riley West, thankfully. Looks okay on the Triple M Harvey Norman replay. North by a goal.
10: Lucky. Came down hard there, Riley West. Had to go and did, but couldn't quite clunk the mark. Awkward landing.
11: Bailey Williams to centre half forward, looking for Croft. That'll be a free kick to Croft. He copped the push. But the ball rolls out of bounds and it gives the Kangaroos time to get back in numbers.
15: Let's go back around. Go back around.
11: Croft the father son. Jake's off the bench. Into the action with the footy. Looking for Karmas and Norton. Front of the pack, Zaha went. Ball up. 20 out for the Dogs goal. The Kangaroos lead by 6 points.
7: 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Looks wide for Curtis. Well done by Selwood. Got a fist in. And then chases after it. Daniel tried to bat it down to himself, but the ball beats everyone. And it's out of play. Right underneath where we sit in the Triple M commentary box. It's a tight one tonight. North Melbourne 12-9-81. Western Bulldogs 11-9-75. 12 minutes remaining on the Triple M Beacon Trade scoreboard.
11: Liberatore and Richards at this stoppage. It'll be Richards who takes it. He's on his opposite, which is his right, which he's pretty good at too. Looking for Norton. Norton can't mark it. Ground level. Dogs are swarming. Kennedy's your man. Picked up by Waitman. Went back, dropped it. Kangaroos win it back. And the ball's out of bounds. They're peppering at the moment, the Dogs. A bit of push and shove with Kennedy and Compton. I don't think I'd like to fight Charlie Conlon for some reason.
7: No, but then Charlie Conlon went to headbutt Kennedy and went, well, maybe not. That's not a good decision.
11: The cushion.
7: Can only come off second best. Zerhart off the stoppage. Davies Uniac, handball. Lemire's got boots of ball, rolls it out to half forward. Banch got there before Davidson. Had to give a handball back to Spargo. If he cuts inside, he's got runners to choose from, but he misses Davies Uniac, who has to tackle. Wraps up Jakes. Picture perfect tackle.
16: Go to your left. Rucks.
11: It's an arm wrestle at the moment in this last quarter. End-to-end stuff without too much scoring.
16: Touch by him.
11: Go to half forward looking for Kennedy. The ball lands for the Dogs. Good handball in the path of Kennedy. The ball just rolled away from him. He couldn't get the handle on it. Needed to pick it up earlier. And now the Kangaroos through Stevens. At half back, the lead comes. And Darling marks it on centre wing. Being brilliant, Darling. Hasn't got a lot to kick to. Larky offers a lead. O'Donnell's got him. And now that's where the ball goes. Should have gone there the first time. This time O'Donnell's leading in the path of it. Liberatore, handball to O'Donnell. O'Donnell wants his left foot. Gives the handball out. Missed the target.
7: Wardlaw with pace. Wanted it that little bit more. McKurtz has got a decision to make. Gets away from three tacklers. One-on-one ball. Inside 50 mark. Great kick, McKurtzer. Davies Uniac isolates his man. Marks 15 out directly in front. Big moment for the Kangaroos coming up here.
10: Yep. Drove the legs there, McKurtzer. There was a bit of traffic coming, but he's quick enough. He's good enough. There's been a beautiful gather from George Wardlaw as well, but that's what we want to see from him. Drive your legs away from the contest. And then if there's a one-on-one ahead, it gives you forward an opportunity.
7: Wardlaw, Sheasel, McKurtzer, Davies Uniac. The future of this footy club. And their best player has just given him a handy little lead as he kicks his second. Two goals is their advantage. 14 minutes into the last quarter. Triple M Beacon Trade scoreboard backing tradies with all the lightings, fans, switches and electrical for the job. Beacon Trade, let's make light work.
13: He articulated it really well, Kate, but it's amazing when McKurtzer gets the ball, uses his speed, goes forward. And I didn't expect when he kicked it that I'd see LDU one out in the square, but I like the look of it. He's powerful, he's big, he's strong, he can mark over his head. I know he doesn't get the numbers of these superstars in the competition sometimes, but he does more usually with the ball than a lot of them. I absolutely love how he goes about it.
17: Just Caleb Daniel and Cam Zerha in this quarter combined 9 disposals and 5 intercepts.
11: Halfway through this last quarter. A goal apiece and the Kangas lead by 2 goals. Bouncing ball to half forward, it eludes Liberatore. Then he falls over. Lemire's picked it up. Handball back to O'Sullivan. O'Sullivan to Banch. Banch slipped over as well. Coming through now is Frazier. Frazier puts it in the path of West. West couldn't get his hands to it. Frazier kept going. And as far as Daniel now, McKurtzer puts on the afterburners. Look for Curtis. Was over the top of him. Goes back with Selwood. Missed the footy. Hines to Bontempelli.
7: This is the corridor for West. Bulldogs trail by 2 goals. This goes to centre half forward. Croft trying to be a rover. Did okay. Handball back to Dolan. Was awkward. Then Croft follows up. He's got to 40. He's run down. Got boots of ball. Waitman couldn't get boots of ball. Great tackle, Hardiman. Umpire says play on. Showing some leniency. Blamire.
5: Farris hacks it out of the area.
11: Only as far as Jakes, who'll be the one to pick it up and look to belt it back in. Steps inside, that should be holding the ball.
13: Oh, they've had a man.
11: And the umpire says no.
13: They've had an absolute Barry Crocker.
11: There's three holding the balls in a row that weren't paid.
13: What about Wardlaw's run down here on the Harvey Norman? I thought Croft was going to kick it. That's just brilliant.
10: Is he 56% time on ground for Wardlaw? I feel like that's the sweet spot when you can get what you can get out of him.
13: Yeah.
10: Such little game time to protect those hammies and keep him out there for more games rather than more time on ground.
11: Dogs have been a bit fumbly in this last quarter. A couple of opportunities go begging. Now they get the ball to half forward, the Kangaroos. Jars free, Banch off the ground. Looking for Darling. And the ball's now out of bounds in the forward puck for the Kangaroos.
13: Yes,
11: opportunity to score at one end. Now the Kangas have it at the other. Here is Isaacs with the triple M.
13: Smart play by Darling. He was outnumbered. He just had to generate a stoppage so they could get their numbers forward of the ball. And I agree with you, Kate. That sweet spot for Wardlaw until he builds a fair bit of miles in the legs over a good 6-7 year period in a pre-season.
5: North Melbourne, in the midst of a 5-game losing streak, are in a winning position here. 2 goals is their advantage. Triple MB can trade scoreboard. Kennedy drops the mark on the city side wing. It's out of play. Ash Chua for Red Z Lending. What are the numbers telling you?
16: Just with Jack Darling, 15 disposals, 9 marks, 8 score involvements, 2 goals, 34 years of age.
5: Game number 340 tonight. Oh. West Coast Premiership player.
13: Has he got a contract for next year, Truman?
10: Yes.
5: Repeat stoppage, that ball going nowhere. 8 minutes to play.
11: So the ball's on the outer side, umpire. Elevates the yellow, Sharon. West doing some stoppage work tonight. Good handball. The Sanders dumps it on the boot to half forward, looking for Norton. Norton didn't let him down. Wants to move it quickly. Hines doubles back. Now Karmas has to beat 2-on-1. And that is a brilliant mark by Karmas. Over the top of Parker. And just plucked it.
10: Yeah, it looks far more threatening forward, doesn't he, than Rory Lobb. It was in all sorts, really, tonight in that position in the first half. A genuine lead-up. Karmas has played forward the first few seasons of his career and then made the switch back last year, but just looks a lot more natural in front of the footy than Rory Lobb did.
11: Needs to get a bit of right to left going on this left boot. Pugu Karmas about 45 out. On the left. He gets it right, but he doesn't get the left back. That's out of bounds on the full. Doesn't score. Poor result.
15: Play on, play on.
5: It's not 15 to Sheasel from the restart. Stevens will follow up. Kicks from defensive 50. Down on the wing, and Davies Uniac lifting. Outmarks everyone. Sees O'Sullivan at centre half forward. Perfect kick as well. O'Sullivan's got Banch on his own. He pinpoints the little man. He's got an extra one up ahead. Great ball use, and Blamires to kick the 4th goal of his career. And if he puts this through with 6 minutes remaining, it might just be enough.
13: Yeah, take your full 30 here. Even if a late little option pops up, and I'm not sure North Melbourne are working for it, but you could take a minute off the clock here if you're smart.
11: What about the kick from Davies Uniac?
13: Oh, what about the mark as well?
11: O'Sullivan wasn't even expecting it.
5: New contract this week for Tom Blamires. He's a great story of perseverance. He's on the big stage of Thursday night footy and he can't connect.
13: Any point
5: makes it a 13-point game, Nath. Triple MB can trade scoreboard.
11: Left the score 3 times, the Dogs. They bring it into Caulfield. They just have to go now. Inside the last 6 minutes, Caulfield looks for English. English can't mark it. Ground level, Stevens. Fumble it. Dolan. Hines. To half forward and Croft. Croft's got Richards on. Alex not to go there. Now eventually goes there. Richards kept running. Into the path of Richards. Socket off the ground. Did brilliantly. Right foot snap. Couldn't get it to his boot. Opportunity for West. North Melbourne win it back. Stevens ground level. Dives on it. The umpire pulls it up. Another chance gone missing to the Dogs. Let's head down to the boundary for Nat Yanides.
8: Big issues for the Dogs. Tim English has gone down. Looks like he's holding his knee. He's limped down to the rooms.
5: That is not good news for the Bulldogs.
7: He looked very uncomfortable making his way down the race, Tim English.
10: You know, he's had issues with that knee at some point. Just watching him on the Harvey Norman, doesn't look super stable walking down the stairs either. That's a genuine concern.
7: Caleb Daniel at full back. Common fumbles and it nearly ricocheted off the foot of Norton for a goal.
18: The area. Keep coming, Marcus.
13: Oh, gee. Oh, yeah, Conman just falling down on the back of it, was
10: falling
13: it?
10: Falling across it, I think, yeah.
11: Kangaroos bring it back in. Caleb Daniel into the back pocket. Rushes away and looks to centre wing, looking for Larky. Ground level Hines escorts it over the line. Oh, the boundary throw in, 12-point lead inside the last 5 minutes.
13: Still plenty of time here, Brownie, but Doggies have got to get a little bit aggressive.
10: They haven't been aggressive all night, have they?
13: No, they haven't.
10: They've been combative in the sense that when the play's gone, they're happy to go on with it, but haven't showed a whole lot of grunt in and under.
11: Lob in the ruck at the moment. Bontempelli's handball missed the target. O'Sullivan, quick chain of handballs to halfback. Hardiman wants his left and gets his left. Pistols a ball towards something. That's a brilliant mark by the Dawson.
13: Dawson.
11: They've won big it. Will Dawson, 200 centimetres. That is an elite mark.
13: They've won the fingernail plays tonight, North Melbourne.
7: Hardiman bangs it long. Spargo got on the end of it. He took off and then shares it inside. That's Zach Badge to kick the seal up, and he's second of the night from 40 metres out.
13: Oh, that's a big mark from Dawson. We haven't seen much of him in the second half, Chewman, but that's just a big clunk. They're the ones that can get you out of trouble. Western Bulldogs have been pressing inside 50 for a little bit. North Melbourne now shot on goal, but North Melbourne, they've certainly won those fingernail plays where they've had to lunge, get a hand in, knock the ball on, force a little fumble or a tackle.
7: They have led from the opening goal of the night, North Melbourne. And they are going to lead at the end of the night. They've been the better team and they deserve to win. 14-10-94 to 11-10-76 on the Triple M Beacon Trade scoreboard.
10: He's just playing his fifth game of the year, Zach Banch, but since he's come back into this side, I just love his work rate. He works so hard up and down the ground, controls the wing beautifully. He pushes really hard forward, but pushes just as hard back to help support defensively, and oftentimes doesn't get the reward either in the disposals column or on the scoreboard. So it's good to see him get some nourishment for that reward for effort tonight.
16: Just with the LDU, he's had the most number of tackles on the ground with 9, coupled with pressure acts with 25 and throwing 28 touches, 2 majors and 9 clearances.
11: So in the middle, 18 points, and that man, Davies Uniacke, gave it to O'Sullivan, into the 50, looking for a target. They can't get one of the balls out of bounds. Yes. Let's head down to the boundary for Nat.
8: For what it's worth, Tim English is back on the bench. He won't come back onto the ground, but at least if you can read into it, some potentially some positive news with regards to that knee injury.
7: So Ash, North Melbourne win tonight. Wild card chance still alive.
16: Yeah, they need to win all 3 games. Their best bet is for Carlton to lose all 3, Jack.
7: And they have got Geelong next Saturday, followed by Sydney at the SCG. So good luck with that. So
10: you'll be cheering on the Saints on Sunday, aren't you?
16: No doubt.
7: The plot thickens, though, on the Western Bulldogs after this. Mm. They've got Carlton here and Melbourne at the MCG to finish. They are no certainty to win either of those. Davies Uniacke steps through. Ricocheted off the shin of Warlaw. We'll talk about what that all means very shortly as Coffey comes away from defence.
11: He's looking for Hines. That'll be back to North Melbourne. Jakes gets it. And a boundary throw in.
13: Getting a tattoo. Chew.
16: Well, it still has a pulse, doesn't it, in terms of looking at some artwork. So, 9 wins.
11: Before, we had Colby Bakircher on 21 touches and 200 metres gained. He's had 240 metres gained with his last 8 disposals.
18: Yep.
11: Much better.
10: Yeah, he's been much more direct, especially in the second half.
11: Free kick go to the Dogs. Artie Jones, need to move it, need to go. Still 3 minutes, they need 3 goals.
13: I was going to say, North would want to take another minute off the clock, Brownie, I reckon.
11: Artie Jones probably really needs to hurry.
18: End zone.
11: He's looking for Norton. Croft's there too. Front of the pack, Riley West, spun out. and wrapped up for a ball up. Down to 2 minutes 27. Kangaroos by 18.
5: Sherry smacks it clear, but not clear enough. Hines got a kick on to the goal square off the arms of Karmas. Logan Daniel combine. Work it through for a behind, and North Melbourne get the ball back with 2 minutes and 13 seconds remaining. This has been a good performance by them.
13: It has still a little bit of work to be done. They've emptied out their forward line, so they're slowly getting back. They got one down the line target here in Darling.
11: And that's where they're going to go. Doesn't get that far. The kick was a bit shallow. Sheasel wrapped up, ball up.
13: Just from the first bounce tonight, they look like they had a different energy to the Western Bulldogs. And to the Bulldogs' credit, they've kept it close, but North Melbourne have clearly been the better side.
11: Richards tumbles one forward. Tough for the forwards to mark it. Combin tracked it. Handball to Luke Davies, Uniac. Looking for Curtis, who got him going tonight. Gone out of it since then, Ash, as I told you he would. Half forward, and the only man there is O'Donnell.
16: Three touches and one goal in the second half, opposed to 16 and three in the first.
5: He's all arms now, that's why. Bramble. And from centre half back, goes all the way up to centre half forward, and then kicks to an out number. Nicely rode by Jones, but great tackle by Condon.
11: Probably did the Timmy Watson jump over the
5: top.
11: Someone there to flatten him, though.
5: And then Charlie said, no, sir.
11: No. Get back here. 1 minute 18. The Kangas are going to win. 17-point margin. 14-10-94 to 11-11-77. 30 metres out from the Dogs' goal. Sherry takes it out of the ruck. And a good market set half back to Larky. Wants to elbow every Dogs player that goes past him. Why not?
19: Not 15.
11: Tips it to Simpkin, not 15, play on to Wardlaw. He's been good defensively. Outstanding Wardlaw tonight, and Sheasel.
5: What are Harry Sheasel's numbers, Ash?
16: Disposal number 29 and six tackles.
5: Second in the competition in that stat. He's already a two-time Best and Fairest winner. He's 21. He could easily win a third by 22.
11: Yeah.
5: And then he's starting to get into the real exalted sort of company, Ash, all the big names at North Melbourne.
13: Yep. I reckon LDU might have his measure this year, Jack. Just all depends how they rate disposals versus impact. And
11: loves LDU, doesn't he?
5: Oh, yeah.
13: He's been a start, Brownie.
5: Caleb Daniels, 55 metres out. I wonder if he's got a torp in him, the little man. Yep. Locked down to 25 seconds. He had everyone fooled. He was thinking about a long ball. Instead, Luke Parker was standing on his own in the forward pocket. Siren will sound in the next 10 seconds. We'll pick up this man's been for North Melbourne. Experience and hardness that they desperately needed. The Kangaroos salute. Streak comes to an end tonight. They knock off the Dogs by 23 points.

every change. 21 points at quarter time, 26 at half time. The Bulldogs made a run in the third quarter and got it back to a 10-point game. But North Melbourne settled and rallied when it mattered most. And they win it tonight in front of a crowd of 25,000.

0: Credit where credit's due. They were too good.
1: Yeah, they were. From the opening bounce, Jack, they were too good. They brought a different energy. They needed a win. They've had a lean couple of months. The pressure was starting to mount. I think the questions now come around the Doggies. They've got a little bit of work to do from what we've seen, and I think we'll be crossing down to Beckmadden with Harry Sheezel in a minute when they take it away. But no, they were impressive tonight. Harry Sheezel, Finn O'Sullivan, George Wardlaw, LDU in the midfield. I thought the midfield got the work done, and I just loved their, and I mentioned a couple of times, their fingernail plays. They looked like they were done. It looked like the Doggies were out. They were able to lunge, launch, just get a little bit of a jumper, hit a hip.
0: Talk about the Bulldogs very shortly as well, but here is Beckmadden talking to Harry Sheezel, courtesy of Channel 7.
2: Well done.
3: Yeah, it feels great. Bit of relief, to be honest. Like, we've been scrapping pretty hard, especially the last 5 weeks against some better sides, and obviously haven't been good enough. So to get a win tonight's great, but mainly for the fans. Like, it's been a tough time for them for a number of years now, and we don't know if the season's still alive or not, but we're going to keep fighting, and they've been so loyal throughout, so hopefully they enjoy this one.
2: You were in the lead at every change tonight, but particularly in that last quarter where you're like, oh, here we go.
3: I think naturally you go to that place, but we've done a lot of work on trying to force through that. I think the messaging at three-quarter time was really strong, to just still play the game. Doesn't have to be perfect football, but a lot of belief, and we've learned a lot of lessons the last 5 weeks. We obviously haven't won. We've been in the game for three-quarter time, so all you can do is learn from those and take it forward, and we did that tonight.
2: I'm obviously looking from the outside in, but there was something about you guys, I thought, tonight that just said, we're not getting beaten tonight. There is absolutely no way we are getting beaten.
3: Yeah, I think just our togetherness, just the way everyone was just buying into team defence and the pressure. So good to have George Wardlaw back, just throwing his weight around. And he inspires the team, as you guys probably saw, probably inspired everyone around Australia tonight. But LDU was massive, and Paul Curtis was playing some of the best footy I've seen him play. So those guys lift us up. You get energy off the back of that. But the challenge is to do it every week, and we need to bring that if we want to be a better side.
2: I know you just mentioned your fans. I was standing with your fans for a little bit of the game tonight. Wow, they're vocal.
3: Oh, yeah, they're loyal, like I said. They've been through it, so hopefully we can just keep winning, and they'll be along for the journey for sure.
2: Congratulations, that is a huge win tonight. You go down to the rooms and sing your heart out. Well done, Harry.
3: Thanks, man. Appreciate it. All right.
0: Harry Sheezel was excellent tonight. A North Melbourne win by 23 points. We'll come back and head down into the rooms. The Queen and Nat will be there talking to the North Melbourne players, and they'll be happy after what's gone on tonight. They win by 23 points for McDonald's and Ream Hot Water. 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
0: There's a pulse on North Melbourne's wildcard season now. After a win tonight, 23 points the final margin over the Western Bulldogs, and they are celebrating and celebrating hard.

0: back with the biggest prize pool ever. 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Just before we celebrate the winners, Isaac Smith, Nathan Brown, any concerns with the Western Bulldogs?
1: Well, there's been concerns all year. They haven't been able to beat anybody of any note at the moment. Their percentage says exactly where they are, and they'll be making up the numbers.
2: Yeah, no, I agree with Brownie. I think there's a few holes in that team, and defensively in their back six, they've probably had holes for 3 or 4 years, which has held them back a bit. So there's a bit of work to do, a bit of work to do on their list. They've got a few injuries as well at the moment, but credit to North Melbourne. They were by far the better side tonight.
0: And Nat Yanides is down in the North Melbourne rooms with the Queen, Kate McCarthy.
3: Oh, Jack, the North fans down here in the rooms, they're up and about. Players got a standing ovation as they came through the doors. This has been a massive win on Thursday night footy. Let's have a listen to the song.

0: The champions, you'll agree. Both albums will be premieres. Just you wait and see.
1: They enjoyed that one. A 23-point win over the Western Bulldogs. Few gave them a chance given how much was riding on this one for the Dogs. But technically, Kate, they keep their season alive. They're going to need results to go their way, obviously. But they are 4 points outside the top 10 at the moment.
2: Yeah, they are. And it was a really good performance tonight from the group as a whole, as a collective. Their midfield got going early. They won the clearance battle quite convincingly in the end. Were able to score from that source and defended well, defended hard, and then their forwards took a number of marks inside forward 50, which they've been good at all year, and then were able to kick straight as a result as well.
1: We're going to talk to Tom Blamires for Bob Jane Team Arts very shortly. We're just going to wait for him to make his way over. I don't think I've been down to the North Rooms before. This is new territory.
2: We haven't had a whole lot of North on Thursday nights or Friday nights, to be fair. And their other opportunity to play primetime football was against the Pies. And they played a really good brand of footy on that night as well. Couldn't quite get the job done, but really good to see them finally get some reward for effort as we get Tom Blamires. How are you going?
1: Hi, Tom. Sorry.
3: That's all right.
1: I've got a whole lot of stuff in my hands. Lovely to meet you. And
3: can I hold it?
1: No, you take it. Thanks for joining us.
3: Anytime.
1: A massive win tonight. Just explain the feeling in the rooms tonight. The fans have been up and about. You've got some incredibly passionate supporters, and it certainly showed down here.
3: Oh, 100%. They're stars of success. Obviously, you can tell. Even at halftime when we were running in the rooms, they're all chanting. It was unbelievable. It was nothing I've experienced before, but it's just good to get a win. The fans are starving for it, and they really deserve it as much as we do, so it was really good just to get some reward for effort.
1: What was the message coming into this one? Because we were just saying that your season is technically still alive. You're just outside the top 10, but this one keeps the flicker going.
3: 100%, and when a win like this on the Thursday night just brings the confidence for all the boys. I feel like we've been playing good footy in patches throughout the last 5 weeks. We just haven't been getting results. Our theme for the week was we've been in at three-quarter time the last 5 weeks. We've been within two goals, but we just couldn't get over the line that last quarter. So that three-quarter time address was pretty simple by Clark. It was pretty much just be together, be a team, and we really worked for one another to get the job done. It was good.
4: And you said you've had some signs of how good you've been going recently. I mean, last week you matched it with the Hawks pretty much for the four quarters, couldn't quite get the job done. What was the message out of that review? Because it must have been, we're so close, like, believe in the system, it's going to come. Is that what the prep was into this game?
3: A little bit. We're obviously a bit frustrated because we believe we're good enough to get those scalps, and we're just frustrating that week after week, like I said before, we're getting close but we just weren't getting the results. And even though we do stick with the process, we obviously do want to get that win every now and then. But it was a very simple address, and at the end of the day it was a 5-day break, which is probably the best thing for us. We could just roll into this week straight away and bring the confidence like we did tonight.
4: And a man you probably haven't played a whole lot with, he's played more games this year than previous, but George Wardlaw back out there tonight. How incredible is he? I mean, to watch him go about his business, he's no fuss, he puts his head over the footy, he tackles whoever's got it. You guys must all collectively walk taller as a group when he's playing for you guys.
3: Oh, it's crazy. He's the difference, hey? He walks around the change rooms every now and then saying he's the difference. So, a bit of a cinch up for him. But you can see out there, even as soon as he got on, he got a cheer from the crowd when he first got in. Straight away, just made an impact. And, yeah, he just

0: definitely was the difference tonight, so he can claim that nickname.
1: Where were you when Paul Curtis took that mark on the wing?
0: I was right underneath it, actually. I did a little celebration. It was unbelievable. Do you reckon it was mark of the year?
1: I reckon it was close. Kate's on the fence.
2: I think that Liam Ryan will be his biggest competition at the SCG. He took a hanger, but, I mean, recency bias. It's the most recent one we've seen, so...
0: Yeah, I think if you fall on your back, it makes it look a bit better. You should have done that, I reckon.
1: It was pretty special. Hey, what does the rest of the weekend look like for you guys now? I mean, you've got 3 days, effectively, of the weekend. Do you watch some footy? What do you do?
0: Personally, I like to switch off a bit. Obviously, footy's our life, and it's a full-time job, so it is a lot at times. So I like to kind of just watch footy every now and then with mates, but kind of just get away, spend time with mates, spend time with family, and, we're still a chance in the season, so we're definitely not going to get carried away. I don't think we'll be celebrating too hard. As good of a win it is, I think we'll be just chilling out and, looking forward to the next game against
2: Toulon. Very level-headed. Now, you were almost the last on the list, a supplementary signing. You've played 16 games now for the year and earned yourself another contract for next year. How good has it been being an AFL footballer and that reward now to know that you're locked in for next year as well?
0: Yeah, it's pretty surreal, to be honest. Like, I still can't believe it. I was talking about it with my mates yesterday, actually. 6 months ago, I was in an office just watching the Collingwood boys dream and I could at least train with them and be out there, and 6 months later I've got another contract for next year and playing in front of a Thursday night crowd like that. I'm so grateful for it, and it's feels surreal.
1: What's it like coming in, as a new face, and then all of a sudden Alistair Clarkson's your coach? Just what's it like playing under him?
0: Oh, he's a great coach. He's very knowledgeable. There's a reason why he's been in the system for so long. Obviously, he's so good to all the boys. All the boys love him, as you can tell. Everyone's signing on. That's why literally all the boys are signing on. It's because of Clarko. It's because of the staff around him. And the stability at the club's been unbelievable, as you can see. And that's what's probably been most frustrating. Those wins that we just couldn't get a hold of. It was just, we knew that we were doing the right process. We just wanted to get some sort of reward and, I guess, confidence for us. So, win tonight was good. And, love Clarko.
1: Be honest, how often do you see angry Clarko?
0: He's actually pretty good.
1: You probably weren't alive when angry Clarko was a thing.
0: Yeah, I was going to say, I was a Cats fan, so I remember him in the 2008 grand final. But, he's come a long way. And probably he hasn't been too angry with me, at least. So touch wood for the rest of the year.
1: Matters.
0: But, he's been great to me.
1: Well, I'm sure he's got a message for you guys, and I'm sure it's going to be a very positive. Congratulations on the win, and enjoy the rest of the weekend. Doppler Myers.
0: Thanks, Nat. Thanks, Kate. Appreciate it. Thanks,
1: Doppler Myers there speaking to us for Bob Jane T-Marts. Bob Jane T-Marts Epic Drive Sale is on now, bobjane.com.au. Tom, you're allowed to leave now, but thanks for joining us.
2: Good on yourself.
3: Thanks, mate.
2: I think he was hanging around to shake your hand, Nat.
1: What a sweetheart.
2: What a nice man.
1: What a really lovely young boy. Thank you for building a great culture here at North Melbourne with people like that. Hey, Kate, do you want to get to the votes? Shall we do the votes?
2: Yep, let's go.
1: The Triple MVP Award for Leica. This one's for Leica, fresh food that improves your dog's poo. Glorious. Here you go.
2: All right, we've got the one vote. I think Paul Curtis, who Nathan Brown said loves to do his work early, and he did just that. 19 disposals, 4 tackles and 4 goals for the night. 2 votes, a man that just played 57% game time but had the ultimate impact on the game. As Tom Blamire said, he walks around the club calling himself the difference, and at the moment he probably is. George Wardlaw, 19 disposals, 3 tackles, 7 score involvements and a goal to go with it. He was phenomenal in his return game. And LDU, I thought, was the best player on the ground. 31 disposals, 10 clearances, 11 score involvements and 2 goals on the night for Luke Davies Uniacke.
1: Tonight's just one of those nights where, as a North Melbourne fan, you watch it and you start to see exactly where the club's going, the direction they're in.
2: You do, but I think there would be a little bit, yes, the win was great and they finally got some reward. There's got to be a slight element of frustration, though, when, as Tom Blamire was just saying, there's so many games where they've been in it and haven't been able to quite get the job done in close finishes. And I think there would be that element of, where's this been? Where's our consistency been all year? And, I mean, 1 week at a time, all you can do is finish off the year strong, and they are still a chance. But when they play their best football, they are competitive. It's just that ability to apply that for 4 quarters that still doesn't quite come out week after week. But you can see, as you've said, the hope and the future well and truly on display.
1: It's going to be hard for them, though. They've got Geelong and Sydney to end the season, but at least you can see some positives and some green shoots, and exactly like we said, what Clarko is trying to do. And just listening to Tom Blamire's talk so glowingly about him as a coach and the way that he's cultivating that young talent. it would be really inspiring to hear as a North Melbourne fan.
2: Interesting that he said that's the reason a lot of them have signed on, when Clarko's the one that wants to keep signing on and they're not sure if they're going to get Clarko to keep signing on. So that was interesting to hear. But, yeah, I mean, a credit to him and clearly the system that he's got in place here.
1: We need to talk about the Western Bulldogs because, at the moment, they're probably going to make finals, but they've been less than convincing for a while. And we're still waiting to hear confirmation about the severity of Tim English's knee injury. So he went down late in that fourth quarter. Haven't heard anything just yet, but hoping the fact that he did come back out on the bench with 3 minutes to go is positive. But you'd have to worry about exactly where they're at heading towards final, particularly if they're not going to have English.
2: Yeah, they've got two tough games coming up as well. They've got Melbourne and Carlton, and they must win both of those to guarantee that spot in the ten. So yeah, plenty to go for the Western Bulldogs season still, and plenty of work to be done after that one.
1: Yeah, it's going to be interesting to watch to see exactly how they go, particularly given Luke Beveridge, the way he spoke during the week about how much was riding on this one and how they really did have something to play for, but they unfortunately didn't show up for the Bulldogs fans. This is the Triple M Amy review. Tonight it was North Melbourne by 26. Was it 23 points in the end? I've completely lost what it was. The Maccas McDelivery well played moment. Well, it's not really going to come as a surprise, but tonight's McDelivery moment, it happened in the 23rd minute mark of the first quarter, nice and early. We've already spoken about it, but let's have a listen to how we called it on Triple M Footy.
3: Tell you what, your hair looks good today, Granny.
0: Yeah. I ain't got that. Feeling good. Look good, feel good, play good, as Trent Crowe used to say.
4: Interesting as your haircut is, Brownie. That was better.
2: He looked good, he felt good, and he's playing good.
4: Oh, my goodness me, that's a big one.
2: You couldn't get a more Triple M call for an event on the football field, could you? A little bit of light entertainment sprinkled with Jack Heverin calling the socks off, potential mark of the year from Paul Curtis, and then straight back to talking about Nathan Brown's finasteride loaded hair.
1: God, I hope that's I hope that is the commentary they use for the mark of the year nomination. It is going to be absolutely epic when those awards do come around. How's the rest of your weekend looking, Kate? Because hotels around the ground.
2: Footy. Nat, so we got Spud's ride tomorrow night at Marvel, and then Saturday at the G, Melbourne and Fremantle, and then Sunday afternoon AFLW kicks off the doubleheader back here at Marvel, St Kilda and Carlton. Get there early, get to the W game that starts at 4:30, and then hang around for the huge clash in the men's side of things that is essentially an elimination final.
1: We love a doubleheader. Of course, coming up on Triple M, it is the Friday huddle before Brisbane and Hawthorne. Massive game there at the Gabba, but here at Marvel Stadium tonight, it was North Melbourne by 23 points over the Western Bulldogs. Kate McCarthy, thank you to you for McDonald's Supreme Hot Water. 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
2: 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A great snap. Offhands Bennett. 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
19: You versus Lou. You versus
18: And as always, we have a $100 voucher to Red Rooster up for grabs with $10 whole roast chickens Monday to Wednesday only at Red Rooster, Australia's favourite roast.
17: Love a chicken.
19: Hey, Brad, you like chickens?
20: Oh, I bloody love chickens, mate.
19: Well, this means you're... this means this is perfect for you, mate. You've just got to roast this little chook. Then you get your own, or 10 of them.
17: I'd love some chicken, stuffing, gravy, chips.
19: Chippies. How's your general knowledge, mate?
20: Not too bad. My workmate rang the thing, and he's better than me, but he's driving, so he's just palmed it to me.
17: Amazing.
19: Hey, well, I believe in you.
17: I'm taking you down, Brad.
19: I believe in you.
17: We'll see, Brad.
20: Bring it on, Luke.
17: Last check.
19: I'm going to read the questions. First to answer gets the point. You don't need to buzz in, mate, so you just got to get in quick, okay?
20: Yeah, no worries.
19: Well, in that case, Brad, are you ready?
20: Let's do it.
19: Dalton, you ready?
17: Yes.
19: Well, in that case, ladies and gentlemen, your verse loop begins in 3, 2, 1 now. Who is the current cricket captain, alliteration, of Australia?
17: Pat Cummins.
19: Correct. The new season of Ted Lasso is out now. Who plays the role of Ted?
17: Jason Sudeikis.
18: It's close.
17: Jason Bateman.
20: I would never have
18: you basically had it, Lou.
19: It's Jason Sudeikis.
17: Jack.
19: My name's not Jack Orchdale, unless you're South African.
17: Unless you're South African. Absolutely got that.
19: Giving it to Brad. You're interrupting. Brad gets a point. With great power comes great responsibility is a line from which movie?
20: Superman.
19: No.
17: Fight Club.
18: You're close, Brad.
19: You're close, Brad.
17: Wolf of Wall Street.
18: Just keep
17: Inception.
18: Guessing.
20: Batman.
18: No, close.
17: Superman, Batman, Dark Knight Rises.
19: Oh, Spider-Man.
20: Spider-Man.
19: Who wrote the poem Sonnet 18? I'll give you a hint.
18: It's big in the sonnet
19: it's
18: game.
19: It's the most famous writer, arguably, of all time.
18: Yeah.
20: Shakespeare.
19: Yes, Lou. Shakespeare. What NRL team is coming to the competition in 2028?
17: Papua New Guinea.
20: What? Papua New Guinea.
19: Yeah.
17: Papua New Guinea.
19: PNG.
17: Chiefs.
19: Correct, Lou. Which famous Australian landmark is getting $120 million upgrade?
17: The Big Banana. Please.
19: You reckon they're chucking $120 million?
17: The Big Potato.
19: Just think What'd you say, Brad?
20: Can you say that again?
19: Which famous Australian landmark is getting a $120 million upgrade?
18: I just think Australian
17: Questacon.
18: Landmarks.
19: Questacon.
18: You know what a landmark is?
19: Think about the landmark.
17: Sydney Harbour.
19: It's the Opera House.
18: Oh, my goodness.
19: Who sings the song Dancing in the Dark?
20: Bruce Springsteen.
19: Correct.
17: Oh, yeah, I love that
19: What
17: song.
19: Coffee brand is Brad Pitt an ambassador
17: Nespresso.
19: For?
17: No.
18: No, that's Clooney.
20: That's
19: It's DeLonghi.
17: Oh, it's
19: How many stars are on the flag of the United States?
17: 4.
20: 52.
19: Oh, you're close, Brad.
17: 56.
20: 50.
19: 50, Brad. Yep. 52. Who is known as the greatest in boxing?
17: Mike Tyson.
20: Muhammad Ali.
19: Correct, Brad.
18: Oh, Brad came home with a wet sail.
19: 4-3.
17: I swear. Oh, I did get more. You were just quite cruel.
19: Sorry?
17: I said I did get more, you were just quite cool.
19: No, you would have probably tied then, but you would be...
17: I got two extras and you gave them away, so I would have got 5 actually, Jack, which is one more than 4.
19: You got 1.
17: I got 2.
20: I'd definitely take the point when I couldn't work out who the bloke was.
19: Yeah, that's
17: good. You can have it, Brad.
19: Brad, absolutely.
18: Yeah, he won it.
17: I don't mind.
19: Well done on the win, mate.
17: Brad, you can have the voucher. Guys, it's okay, he can have the voucher. Calm down, Brad, take the voucher. Honestly, I don't mind. Guys, let Brad have the voucher.
20: Give me that chicken.
17: Yeah, it's for Brad.
18: Give me that chicken. Give me that chicken.
19: See you, Brad.
21: Triple M's early drive home with Lou and Jarch.
18: It is Lou and Jarch every single weekday, 2 till 4 on Triple M.
19: Lou's just come back and she was outside the studio while we were playing Scrow. Where we
17: it stinks.
19: Scrunch paper throw into the bin. Into the bin. And Lou just comes, she goes, someone pop off in here.
17: Well, it's got to be DigiLock because he...
19: You pop off?
17: He walked out.
18: It wasn't me.
19: None of us popped off.
17: Something smells like off, like composty.
18: Just like testosterone of sporty boys playing Scro.
17: Smells real gross.
19: I've got a new cologne called Compost. Compost de Toilette.
17: The Brad Pitt collab.
19: Yeah.
17: I wouldn't be wearing that anymore. It's really bad.
19: Smells like compost, does it?
17: Yeah.
19: Shit.
17: I mean, it's in the name.
19: Okay. All right.
17: Hey, I found something funny online. People are sharing things that happened to them in costume. I was fully giggling. Giggle guts.
19: Okay, you're reading these to me?
17: Yeah, these comments. But it also sprung to mind because the story in Australia this week. Remember, I think we were talking about it off air, the 35-year-old bloke who was arrested holding a fake gun?
19: Yep.
17: In the Moore Park.
19: Oh, yeah.
17: Yeah, yeah, yeah.
19: He dressed up as a
17: costume party, heroes and villains.
19: Shut it down.
17: Yeah. Well, I mean, it's good from the
19: great
17: cops.
19: Great response.
17: Yeah, great response. So it got me thinking, then obviously there were all these comments of what other people had done in costumes.
19: Yeah.
17: So I've highlighted a few.
19: Right.
17: Cops broke up a Despicable Me party, came in to find about 50 people dressed as minions, asked to speak to the owner of the house, and I had to come talk to them dressed as Gru. Was he just walking through, that's me, and all the little minions like this, staring up at the cops.
19: That is so good. I love that the owner of the house was Gru. He's obviously done. He's like, I'm Gru, you're all going to be minions.
17: So funny.
19: That's River.
17: I was DJing a Halloween party and this girl was being kicked out because she was being rude as. She was getting removed by this guy dressed as a soccer referee. Sorry, she was getting removed by this guy and then someone dressed as a soccer referee ran up and gave her a red card.
19: That's healthy stuff.
17: Cops came to bust a Halloween party and everyone thought it was a bit and they just had good costumes. So they're going, to the cops.
19: Wait,
17: they thought it was
19: actual,
17: the
19: real cops.
18: Actual cops
17: dropped
18: up.
17: Yeah.
19: Great uniform, yeah. That real?
17: My buddy at a Halloween party ate an actual dead deer's leg, thinking it was a fake Halloween deer leg.
19: Okay.
17: Bit into it.
19: Yeah. Not ideal.
18: Not your best.
17: Pretty good one, deer.
19: Yeah, you went along with it, I'm happy with that.
18: You've got no idea, mate.
19: Yeah, we've done all three of them. Okay, great. Yeah.
17: It was Halloween. Thanks, Jack.
19: Good on us.
17: It was Halloween and the DJ had a walker. My drunk ass thought it was part of a costume and was picking it up and pretending to throw it and was telling him he better be prepared to start crawling because I was going to throw it.
18: Oh, my God.
17: 7 years later and this still keeps me up at night. And you're going, you're not getting this back.
19: Yeah, yeah.
17: No, he actually
19: you're going to fall. Well, don't hire a granddad to be a DJ. I've always said it.
17: You might not have been a granddad.
19: That is so funny. That's like just, that's sheet kicking stuff. When you're laying in bed, it just pops in your head randomly.
17: You want it? He needs that, buddy.
19: Taunting him.
17: My personal favourite, which I think you'll like this. 2014, Halloween. Saw Nemo blowing Walter White behind a dumpster.
18: Oh, my God.
17: Hey, it's 2 o'clock hour.
19: Just keep soaking.
17: Just keep soaking.
18: we can totally get away with anything.
17: Devil.
19: Well,
17: I want to know what happened while you were in costume. Maybe some good yarns.
19: Boy, hopefully they're the level of Nemo and Walter White.
17: Those ones are going to be hard to beat.
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18: It is Lou and Jarch on Triple M. And give us a call on 133353. What happened while you were in costume?
19: Yeah, I know.
17: Sorry, something just happened in the studio.
19: It's fine. It's okay. It's to do with Scribe, but it's all right. Something broke.
18: Didn't sound all right. Lou was...
17: I'm rattled by that.
19: I'm the champion.
17: What we were wondering, though, what happened while you were in costume? I was reading out some hilarious comments. I probably won't go back into some of the ones
19: Don't
17: I was
19: worry.
17: Reading out.
19: Don't worry. Quick tease, I already did.
17: Yeah. Okay. Oh, you said it again. Great. Peter, what happened in costume?
1: Hey, Lou and Judge, love your show.
19: Thank you, Peter.
1: At a New Year's Eve party, fancy dress. I'm dressed up as the bad fairy.
19: Of course you
1: this
19: are.
1: This lovely young lady was dressed up as a beautiful policewoman.
19: Yeah.
1: We got together, decided in our wisdom that we wouldn't be separated for the night, so she handcuffed our ankles together. Now, this was all very well and good until we went outside, the clock struck 12. We decided to jump in the pool together. Unfortunately, it was in the deep end.
19: Mate!
1: She's 6 foot and I'm 5'5". So there was a bit of a flaw in the plan. Anyway, I'm gasping for air. My head's under the water. She's above. So I'm crawling up between her breasts trying to breathe. Pretty good way to almost drown. She realised and shuffled her way up into the shallow end.
19: Mate.
1: And then we patched on, of course.
17: So it's kind of a win, Peter.
19: It's a kind of.
17: Yeah.
19: You serious? So
1: survival.
19: An Amazonian policewoman. Of course it's a win. Hold on, Peter.
17: The image of Peter like gasping for air, stuck in between.
19: And I imagine her to be Eastern European. She's like, it's okay, little man. Peter, I just want to ask him one question.
17: Yeah.
19: Why the ankles?
17: Sorry, completely forgot that, but why not the hands?
19: She was in charge.
17: But you'd think hands is a lot easier.
19: No, they called it hand cuffs.
17: Yeah.
18: Wasn't about being easier.
1: I was about 23 and I was 18. I was just thankful and saying yes to anything.
19: Oh, mate, yeah, you were going along with it. Absolutely. Thank you, mate. Adrienne, talk to us. What happened when you were in costume?
2: Hello. Hey, guys.
19: Hi. How are you, though?
2: So I was doing a singing competition at the Stedford. Yep. I was about 12 years old. My singing teacher, in all his wisdom, thought, what does a 12-year-old girl want to sing? Let's go with a song from James and the Giant Peach, the musical. Mm. So I was dressed up as James, as per. I was wearing like a cheese cutter, a vest, a little button-up shirt.
19: Uh-huh.
2: I'd sung my song. I'd done pretty well. I got a medal and Mum needed to take her photo in front of the sign for all of her Facebook friends. And as I'm like walking down this hallway, there's this man and his, I'm assuming his son, and he sees me coming and he says to his son, oh, just make way for this young man. Just move out of this young man's way. And then like as I've passed, he's seen the medal and he's like, oh, well done, mate, well done. And I was like,
19: good on your cover.
2: I was like, oh, thanks. And like I just didn't know what to say. I was like, no way, he thinks I'm actually a man.
17: Yeah. Cheers, little champion.
19: Yeah, cheers, little fella.
17: Hey? Oh, yeah, that's good.
19: I reckon your old man couldn't be prouder of you, son.
17: Yeah. Hey? Wish you were my son, son.
19: Yeah, wish you were my son. Oh, like this little rascal. Yeah.
17: Oh, that's good.
19: That's great.
17: Michelle,
19: thank you.
17: What happened while you were in costume?
6: Hi, guys. Love the show.
19: Thanks, Michelle.
6: I just want to let you know that I was going to a 40th birthday. I'm walking across the road to the front yard. I hear someone next door go, oh, my God, I've got to go, got to go. The stripper's here. And I'm like, oh, cool, there's a stripper. I'm looking left, looking right, and I went, oh, no. They think this police officer is taking her clothes off tonight.
17: Oh, that's unbelievable. And then which song were you dancing to, Michelle?
19: Yeah. Paid well.
17: No.
6: She was not taking it off.
19: Michelle, that's great.
17: Great.
18: So good.
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22: This is Triple M's Early Drive Home with Lou and Judge.
18: Lou and Judge on Triple M. And don't forget, every caller that makes it to air gets to fill out our Lou and Judge census, the fun census.
19: Not like the
18: regular old census.
17: We want to know how many times you're using a towel in a week.
19: That's right.
18: Yeah, stuff like that.
19: Stuff like that. And
18: real
19: that means
18: fun
19: you
18: stuff.
19: Will be part of this show into perpetuity.
18: Anyway.
17: Forever and ever and ever.
19: Correct.
18: Right now, though, it's time for this.
24: Go fact yourself.
17: Ooh, baby.
19: Let's go fact yourself. We like this game, don't we, Lou?
17: Yeah, I love facts. I love random facts.
19: So do I.
17: Just filling my brain full of facts.
19: Yep, that's why maybe you've been going good at You vs. Lou recently.
17: Mm.
19: You're filling your brain with facts.
17: Full of them. It's just bulging at the seams.
19: Correct.
17: So this is a game where we each say a fact. We've got two listeners.
18: Three listeners. They have a go each.
17: Right, listeners on the line need to decide which one is true and which one is false
19: that
17: to
19: is
17: win.
19: Correct.
17: Okay, if you get it right, movie tickets. If you get it wrong, well, you know the rules. Go fact yourself.
18: Okay. Who's up first?
19: Got Jay.
17: Yep.
19: Hey, Jay, how are you?
17: With the first fact.
25: Hey, guys.
19: Okay.
17: Hey, Jay.
19: You ready, mate?
17: Hey, JJ.
25: I was born ready.
19: Oh, I believe in
17: okay.
19: you.
17: Okay. All right. Humans actually glow in the dark.
19: Mars has longer days than Earth by exactly an hour.
18: Which one's true, Jay?
25: I'd go Mars.
19: Go and fact yourself, mate.
18: Go fact yourself, Jay.
19: Humans glow in the dark.
17: Yeah.
18: Yeah. We've had to let him go. He had to go and fact himself.
19: He really did.
18: Okay.
17: Jacko.
19: Great name. Hey, Jack.
25: Hey, fellas.
19: How are you, big fella?
17: I'm here too.
19: Just a bunch of blokes on the radio show, mate.
25: You're a fella as well.
17: All right. G'day, fellas.
19: Okay. Shall I start?
18: Yeah, you say your one first.
19: Mm. Okay. Giraffes only need to drink water once every 6 months.
17: Carrots were originally purple.
18: Which one is true, Jack?
25: I'm going to go with carrots.
19: Wow.
17: He's
18: got it.
17: Clever
18: boy. Movie tickets for you, Jack.
25: Oh, yes. Let's go.
18: Well done.
17: Purple Kazas.
19: It's in the name.
18: Ice Cream Man, the new horror flick. You want to go see that, Jack?
19: Awesome.
17: Nice. Okay. Daniel.
19: Knew it was coming.
26: How are we doing, legend?
19: Cool, mate. How you going?
26: Oh, so good now.
19: Attaboy. Okay.
17: Right.
19: Do you want to read, Lou?
17: Yep.
19: Okay, you go.
17: Tasmania has never recorded a temperature over 35 degrees.
19: Our Whales don't have eyeballs. They have eye tubes.
18: Which one is true, Daniel? What's
19: true, Daniel?
26: I'm going to go with the Tassie one.
19: Oh, you got to go.
17: Go fact
18: go
17: yourself,
18: fact
17: mate.
18: Yourself,
19: whales
18: Daniel.
19: Have tubable eye tubes.
18: Yeah, wow.
19: Eye tubes.
17: Like, in all the years Tassie's been there, would have got over 35.
19: You what? Yeah, you'd think.
17: Yeah,
19: I mean, that was a hard one.
18: What was that fact again?
17: Tasmania has never recorded a temperature over 35 degrees.
19: Wow. Sorry.
17: But
18: that was the false one.
19: That was false.
18: So it has gotten over 35.
19: Yeah. I was just thinking, say if all the owls got together, right, and they wanted to start some sort of a video sharing network, they could call it Hootube.
17: Is it home time?
18: I think it might be home time.
17: Is it?
18: Yeah.
19: I've upset her.
18: Oh, no. Just checked the run sheet. We still have an hour of this show.
17: Oh,
18: yeah, great.
17: Tube.
18: Okay, well.
19: Because their eyes are also tubes.
18: We've got a twist on business jingles coming up next. Let's forget that ever happened.
19: You know, someone was calling you an owl in the office.
17: Nah.
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19: Yeah.
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6: Well, and it's an unusual and Judge.
7: I'm really excited for this. Well, it's a first.
6: Well, it is a first. You know, as you know, I was about to say bedwetters, but listeners, as you know, usually the bingles, the business jingles, it's basically where a business will reach out, small businesses, we write them a business jingle, you know, then we play it across, we do it live across Australia. It's great to get a small business's name out there.
5: Yeah.
6: It's a bit of fun. Mm. You know, it's just a great way to promote a business. And then they get the bingle to do with whatever they want with it.
5: Mm-hmm. We usually do that on Fridays.
6: And that happens on Fridays.
7: Which is a great day of the week, but we've come up with something even better.
6: Well, it's Thursday, isn't it, Lily?
7: Yeah, and you have been singing a song to Hank, your little baby boy.
6: Yeah.
7: That even I know the words to now.
6: Yeah.
7: It's probably your greatest song ever.
6: Look,
7: I would say.
6: Look, in regards to Wild Family and One Arm Dairy Muncher.
5: Mm.
7: Nerdy Bra.
6: Nerdy Bra. The raps.
7: It shits on them.
6: I think it supersedes them.
7: Yeah.
5: It's your masterpiece.
6: It's my masterpiece.
7: So we've got a little bit of audio of you singing it to Hanky.
6: I like robots. They're really far behind. I like robots. They're friendly in my mind. I like robots. I think they're really cool. And I hope I have some robot friends when I go to school.
5: Oh, yes.
7: Sorry, were you recording it when I was there?
6: Yes. You were coming in. But
7: that's what I mean. I know all the lyrics. I sing it at home.
6: But
7: I'll be doing the dishes going, I like robots.
6: Well, I actually, not even joking, the other day I had Hankel Stinkle and he was being a sookie lala.
7: Yeah.
6: And he really sookie. And so I thought, I'll try I Like Robots, but I thought I'd just try it in a lower, what is it, octave?
7: Yeah.
5: Octave,
6: so
5: yes.
6: I was going, I like robots. They're really far behind. Starts crying, so I literally was like, I'm really far behind. I like robots, they're friendly in my mind. And then he stopped crying.
7: There's got to be something, because like how they love
6: the pitch.
7: White noise as well. So who was it? Was it Cody or Violet was telling us the, what's it called, above the stove?
6: Was it you that told me this?
7: Yeah.
6: Cody.
7: Did you do it?
6: I sent it to my family group chat. Yeah.
7: Did it stop him crying?
6: Look. Just on baby stove duty.
7: Yeah.
6: And I've got him on top of the stove. It works every time.
7: The stove is off, everyone.
6: No, stove off. The stove is off. The fan is on.
7: Fan is on.
5: Yeah.
7: I love that. So what we thought we were going to do, 1-3-3-5-3, do you have a baby? Any baby, because we want to do a baby bingle.
6: That feels right.
7: For another listener.
6: It's still a bingle. It's just a baby jingle.
7: It's for your babies. You can play it like a lullaby.
6: Yeah, so a bit of like a lullaby, something that maybe you can implement into your arsenal of lullabies when trying to get your baby down.
7: You could use Jarch's version or you could sing it yourself.
6: Well, yeah, the correct.
7: Either or.
6: It's up to you. But call us 1-3-3-5-3 if you want a baby jingle, a bingle.
7: That was 1-3-3-5-3.
6: What did I say?
7: You said 1-3-5-3, huh?
6: Beautiful. Yeah. Not good at this.
5: No, it's good if they know the number, mate.
6: Right.
5: Yeah.
6: Well, of course, now on Red Hatton. And we'll get some bingles out there.
5: Triple M, that's next.
6: Triple M, 76.5.
7: 6-7.
6: 8?
7: 6-7.
5: Yeah, just... We'll just Triple M will do it.
8: Triple M's early drive home with Lou and Judge.
5: Lou and Judge on Triple M. Time for this...
3: Baby jingle.
2: Lou and Josh writing your baby a lullaby is just the beginning.
7: First baby bingle.
6: Well, yeah, we've put the call out because I basically, it is so bizarre. I just come up with these songs that's why a lot of them don't even make sense. The I Like Robots one, they're really far behind.
7: So catchy.
6: Doesn't make that much sense, but it's just what came to me in the moment and I lullaby my son to sleep.
7: Crazy that you can remember that after one singing. You know?
4: Well, this is, you know what? I can't. So what I did with I Like Robots, because it worked, I recorded myself singing it, because then I later that afternoon, I'd completely forgotten the tune.
7: Yeah, but you've
4: and
7: got
4: I went
7: it.
4: Back and found, I go, I Like Robots, right.
7: Yeah,
4: and it worked
7: now we
4: again.
7: All know it.
5: Should we hear that one more time?
4: Let's hear it. Let's hear it.
6: I like robots, they're really far behind. I like robots, they're friendly in my mind. I like robots, I think they're really cool. And I hope I have some robot friends when I go to school.
7: That was me joining in there, not realising Josh was recording. So we asked for someone to call 123353, do you have a baby? And we've got Monique on the line. Hi, Monique.
4: G'day, Monique.
9: Hey, guys. Hey, how you going?
7: Good.
4: Very well. How are you going?
9: Yeah, good, thank you.
7: So you'd like a baby bingo?
4: You'd like a baby bingo?
9: I would love a baby bingo from none other than Jarch himself.
4: Okay, doll. Now.
7: Yeah, tell us a little bit about.
4: Who is this baby bingo for? Who's a special
9: this baby
4: little unit?
9: Bingo, it's for a little baby called Hugo.
4: Love the name.
7: Oh, cute.
9: Hugo was born at 24 weeks, at the start of June.
4: Oh, mate.
9: He was a big 875 kilos. Sorry, grams.
7: Wow. Tiny, tiny Hugo. How's he going now?
9: He's doing okay. He's just working on his breathing. It's apparently really hard.
7: We're sending Monique, you so much love.
4: Seriously, mate. That is really tough. And I hope it's going well. I hope it's going okay for Hugo, because that would be really, really hard.
7: It's
4: I mean,
7: so tough, little Hugo, and then you and your partner, Michael.
9: Yeah, it's been tough. But the nurses at Royal Hospital for Women have been unbelievable.
4: Mate, they honestly
9: couldn't do it without them.
7: Oh,
4: aren't they?
7: Isn't that the best thing to hear, knowing that he's
9: absolutely
7: in the best hands?
4: Very safe hands.
9: Oh, he is.
7: Yeah.
9: He is.
4: So what would you, is there anything you'd like to tell us about Hugo, little things that maybe I can add into the bingle?
9: So we've got a little, like, octopus that he has, like a little squishy toy.
4: Okay, cutest
9: so
4: thing in the world.
7: Yeah.
9: So that they can hold on to their tentacles so they don't pull their tubes out.
4: Okay.
7: Oh, yes.
4: Right.
9: So does he do that?
4: Okay, that's just like,
7: I know, I can just imagine little Hugo with his octopus. What colour is the octopus?
9: It's honestly almost the same size as him. It's orange.
4: Fair dinkum.
7: Cute.
4: Wow.
9: Yes.
4: Okay.
9: Otherwise, we generally like to say Hugo lives on Hugo Standard Time because it's his way or no one else's way.
7: Yeah.
4: Okay.
7: He's a strong, strong willed already.
9: Very, very strong willed.
7: Yeah.
9: I'm going to need a lot of help.
7: Hugo, little Hugo. And is this your first baby?
9: It is my first baby and maybe my last at this rate.
4: Okay. Well,
7: giving you a big virtual hug.
4: We really are. And thank you. Thanks for being a part of this. This is
9: that's right.
4: It's special for us too. So
7: and the first one as well. We're so happy that we can bring some joy with a little baby bingo.
4: Well, gee whiz,
9: honestly, we're going to play it forever.
4: Okay.
5: Hugo's a great name to rhyme with as well.
4: It is.
5: It
4: is. Okay,
7: we'll get cracking, Jack.
4: We're going to get cracking. And I really hope, I hope we can please you with this one, Dale, because
7: I'll try
4: it'll be
7: and
4: special.
7: Do some rhyming a little bit.
9: Lou, if you can do some backup singing, I would love that.
7: Perfect. Happy to help.
4: That's where she thrives.
9: In the back.
7: Unless it's karaoke.
4: Then Mummy's a winner. All right, we're going to get cracking. Thank you, Monique.
7: All right, thanks, Monique.
9: No
7: send me lots of love.
9: Thanks,
7: we'll chat to you soon.
9: I appreciate it. Chat soon.
5: Here we go. Lou and Jarch on Triple M. We'll call Monique back shortly.
8: The early drive home with Lou and Jarch.
7: This morning I went and saw Violet. You know, Violet Jarch, our sweet angel who we work with that we mean well.
4: Who?
7: She's listening.
4: A classic prank. So, guys, clip that up. That was another classic prank by Jarch.
5: She was all like, who?
4: Can we get an opening? Yeah, I was all like, who? Get an opening and be pranked by Jarch. Like, because that was pretty classic.
7: So I went and saw Violet, and she's got two kids, Austin and Finn. Now, Austin is, he's a bigger boy.
4: Sorry?
7: And he's about,
4: Austin,
7: see, 18.
4: I thought Austin was her accountant.
7: Is he 18 months? I should know that. Sorry, Vi, if you're listening. And Finn is nearly 5. So Austin and I, very close relationship, and Finn and I do as well, but Finn's a lot more like Violet, where he's quite loud and outgoing when you get to know Finn.
4: And a good Roosters fan.
7: He loves the Roosters. And Austin's a bit more, you know, like giggly and sort
4: of
7: timid.
4: He is the sweetest little thing.
7: Cutest baby.
4: Well, thing.
7: Finn was in a mood today. I rock up and I've never seen the side of him. He's got these little, like, squishy toys. He's got about 12 of them. And he just starts launching them at me.
5: Like,
7: not just like...
4: Missile attack.
7: Yeah, not just like a slow, he's going, hello, throwing these toys at me. And Violet's going, stop that. And you keep doing that. I'm hiding the remote. And he's going, no, no. Violet goes, go apologize to Louisa, please. And he goes, sorry, Lou. Sorry, Lou.
4: Begrudgingly apologize.
7: Yeah.
4: But hold on, can I just ask you a question? Was he throwing them in jest, or was he a cranky little fella?
7: It was funny, and then it got worse. Then he started going, pretending to throw them, and I'd go,
4: and he'd go, I do with the scrows.
7: Yeah, and he'd go, scaredy cat, scaredy cat, and I'd be going, no, don't, Finn, don't. Like, I was honestly scared. I was going, no, Finn, because they can hurt. Violet's going, stop it, you're showing off. And so I'm going, and he's going, scaredy cat. Then... He doubles down even more.
4: Pulls out a hatchet.
7: Seriously. And then Violet's going, stop it, you're showing off. You know, you show off sometimes.
4: Yeah, especially you and me.
7: And then, he goes, I go, all right, I'm going, Finn, can I have a hug? And he goes, nah, you stink.
4: Oh,
5: wow.
7: And I go,
4: he must have listened to the podcast.
7: Yeah, and I go, Finn, and he goes,
5: wow.
7: Yeah, he goes, you stink. And then I started going, no, I don't. I've showered. And I started going, like, having beef with Finn.
4: Getting
7: I was like,
4: cut.
7: Yeah, I was like, no, I don't. I showered this morning, Finn.
4: You stink.
7: That's what I said.
5: Did you?
7: I said, no, I don't. You stink. It's five.
5: Getting all
7: like,
5: cut.
7: Like, having beef. And I was like, can I please have a hug? He's like, nah, you stink. And then Violet's like, no TV for you. No, you're being rude. She goes, Lou and I are going for a walk. Sorry. Nope, you're not coming anymore. She's like, bye, boys.
4: What, left him with Ash?
7: No, with her nanny.
4: Oh, yeah.
7: Yeah. She's like, well, see you, Finn.
4: Learn the lesson. Don't be mean, little stinky boy.
7: Absolutely wrecked by Finn. Mate. It was pretty funny, though. Like, you know, when a kid's just, like, on one?
4: Yeah.
7: But
4: and you know what? Like, they can cut you.
7: Oh, yeah.
4: Because
7: I started sniffing myself when we walked outside. Like,
4: yeah, do
5: I stink? Do I stink?
7: Yeah.
4: Because there's, like... Even if they were just like, you know, they could get you a full, they could make you have a full conniption. Mm. You work like that. Well, you've always got bad breath. And you're like, you know, kids say stuff.
5: And sometimes it is true.
4: It's sometimes
5: very
4: it's true what they're saying.
7: When he was pretending to throw things and I was going, and he was going, scaredy cat, I was trying not to flinch. I was like, I can't not.
4: Yeah, and I mean, those soft toys, just.
7: No, they were like.
4: No, they can do damage to them.
7: They were not soft. They were like little.
4: To be fair, you are injured.
7: Yeah.
4: He's picking on a wounded gazelle.
7: Finn.
4: He was like a pack of lioness just surrounding you, knowing that you're pure prey.
7: Do you know what you'll love just before we left? So Austin is a bigger baby, like I said. He just
4: accountant.
7: He just goes up to Finn and just goes doof and tackles him.
4: He's literally 18 months. Finn's five.
7: Yeah. Same size. Cuties. But yeah, so I've got beef with a 5-year-old.
5: Wow.
7: We're scared to go around to that place again.
4: Your beef's my beef.
7: You got beef for the 5-year-old.
4: You want to have a crack, Finn? Let's go, boy.
5: I was going to ask, is Finn available to co-host the radio show? Sounds like just what we're after.
4: Yeah, actually.
5: Yeah.
7: You want to get Finn in next week?
4: Finn and Judge.
5: It's got a
7: nice ring.
5: I'm all meant Finn and Lou, so we could throw stuff at her.
4: Lou and Finn, better ring.
5: Good, it's good.
7: Okay, so we're both potentially out of jobs. He's the new fill-in. Okay. Call Violet.
5: Okay, Lou and Judge.
4: Call Finn.
5: Speaking of children, we've got a baby jingle to perform next.
4: Yeah, let's do it.
5: Let's do it. Triple M.
10: Triple M's early drive home with Lou and Judge.
5: Lou and Judge on Triple M for your Thrust Thursday, and it is a very exciting time. It's time for this.
11: Baby jingle.
12: Lou and Judge writing your baby a lullaby is just the beginning.
4: Wow. Okie doke.
7: First baby bingo.
4: We've got Monique on the line. Monique, how are you?
13: I'm good, thanks. How are you?
4: Very well, thanks, partner.
7: So you've got little Hugo.
13: Yes.
4: Yep. He's
7: in the...
4: Hugo was born prematurely. He's in the NICU. It's been a bit of a tough time for you guys, but the caliber of the nurses that we have in Australia make this, you know, a lot easier for you guys. They've been wonderful.
7: You've got the right help around you.
4: He's a sweet little boy. He's got his toy octopus.
7: And he's going to have a new bingle that's hopefully going to, you know, help him out.
4: Yep.
13: It'll help him. It'll help him breathe better.
4: hopefully, you know.
7: Yeah.
4: And then you can sing this to him whenever you want or play this, but I think...
7: I think learn it.
4: Well, can I be honest, Monique?
13: Yes.
4: I've written this from your perspective so that you it is not you can sing it.
7: Yeah.
4: You know what I mean?
7: It's really good.
13: Okay.
4: Yeah, so if you learn it you can sing it. It works either way.
7: Yep. You're gonna love it.
4: Are you ready for Hugo's bingle?
13: Yes.
4: All right, it's okay. A bit of fun. It's
7: for baby Hugo.
4: Baby Hugo.
7: Sending Hugo lots and lots of love.
4: Our first baby bingle. Let's go.

0: Best thing ever.
1: Did you like it?
0: Yes, I did. I loved it.
2: Okay, great.
1: That is yours. That is Hugo's. It's for you to sing, learn, or play to him Jarcha's version.
2: Oh.
1: We're sending you guys lots of love, big virtual hugs and kisses as well.
0: Thank you so much, guys. This is the best.
3: I literally was sitting there going, what do I rhyme with mollusk? Because an octopus is a mollusk. And yeah. I'm like, I've got to get mollusk in there. And Hugo Standard Time.
1: Yeah,
3: so,
1: I loved that.
3: Look, we're sending our love to you. We're sending our love to Hugo. It was an honour for us to do this first bingle for Hugo, to be honest with you.
1: The first one, so special.
3: And
0: it is very special.
3: I hope all goes well, Monique, to you and
0: Thank
3: your
0: Thank you, guys. Thank you so much. I really appreciate it.
3: Pleasure,
1: Anytime,
3: treasure.
1: Lots of love.
0: Thank you, guys.
4: All right. We've got a business jingle as well coming tomorrow back to your regular programming.
3: Correct.
4: So if you still want one, get in touch.
3: Yep.
4: At Lou and Jarch.
3: Get in touch.
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5: The Early Drive Home with Lou and Jarch.
4: Lou and Jarch on Triple M, and it is all of our least favourite part of the show.
1: Oh,
3: I hate this part.
1: The end. It's a Pussycat Dolls song.
3: I hate this part.
1: I hate this part right now.
3: Is it?
1: Something like that.
3: And what? It's probably a breakup.
1: Yeah. I'm going to Google
3: Or maybe
1: that.
3: They're just not fans of this part of the show. Classic Nicole Scherzinger. As Schwarzenegger. Schwarzenegger.
1: No, that's Arnold.
3: She's his niece.
1: Right.
4: That's sort of the idea.
3: But she doesn't say, I hate this part.
4: The name of the song is I Hate This Part.
3: Oh, well.
4: That's probably enough Pussycat Dolls for this show.
3: Yeah, I think that's enough.
1: Probably not very Triple M-esque, is it?
3: The Pussycat Dolls?
1: Yeah.
3: I don't know what station you've been working at, but that is right on brand.
1: Oh, okay, cool. More of it, I reckon.
3: Yeah, Nicole Scherzinger.
1: It's always good when you know the artist's name.
3: Yeah, she's the best.
1: So, some DMs. When did a prank go wrong? My friend and I were at the pub having lunch, and she thought I was the next coming out of the bathroom. I heard this loud, rah, from inside. She scared an older woman. As I walked out, she was in tears laughing. Imagine, rah.
3: Oh, mate, I watched a video the other day of a prank going wrong, but the genius that got pranked, they pranked the wrong bloke. He then clutches his chest. He was an older fella. He starts going, and he falls on the ground, and then they're going, Jerry, get out. Oh, my God.
1: So that prank, he pranked the prankster.
3: Pranked the wrong person, and he pranked, and he goes, and they're like, oh, my
4: God. Nice.
1: Prank the prankster.
3: Prank the prankster.
1: That's smart. I like this one. I'm going to use this on Franco.
3: Mm.
1: Put one of those fake cracked screen wallpapers on Dad's phone. He took it to the store to get fixed, and the person explained it was fine. He called me going off his nut. I'm 100% doing that to Dad.
3: You should.
1: Yeah.
3: Our parents, very easy to prank.
1: Yeah.
3: You can get those things on the telly where it looks like you've smashed the telly.
1: Yeah.
3: You go, oh, no.
1: Hey, we're going to your farm.
3: Yeah. Not too much. He listens.
1: Sorry. Nothing. Farmer boy.
4: Nothing, just nothing.
3: Nothing, mate. Good to see ya.
1: See you tomorrow, guys.
3: Hooroo.
1: Wisdom Teeth Day.
3: Wow. Way. Yeah. Way. All right, let's go.
1: Yeah.
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25: Here we are, Sydney with the grand final. Performance.
23: And together with Billy, helped cause one of the greatest upsets in footy history.
26: Me and you won that game for New South Wales that night against Victoria.
27: Absolutely. What did we kick between us?
26: Ten goals. How many did you get, Horse?
27: Eight.
23: Please welcome John Longmire.
28: Horse is in the New South Wales team of the century. Yeah. Fat couldn't get into the squad of 120.
26: It's a disgrace. Bloody disgrace.
28: That shows Horse where the two of you fit.
26: We're not
28: in
26: talking
28: the scheme
26: about
28: of things.
27: It's a bit sensitive and fair enough too.

0: arm, and now you're an author.
1: Yeah, you wouldn't believe it, would you? My brother still shakes his head about it. He said, he couldn't put two words together when I was going to school, and now I'm writing a book.
0: Oh, mate, I can't believe it. I went to the photos because I always like the pictures. Look at the big horse. Jeez, he's a strapping young man.
2: No doubt about
0: it. And I started reading it. I actually enjoyed it. Your school captain at Corowa. That was all right. And then he was in the choir for a while at Corowa.
2: Wouldn't have been.
0: And they said, can you stop singing? Cause, is that true?
1: Exactly what they said. No, that's true. My mate's mum was the choir teacher, and she said to us, if you two wouldn't mind just miming, that'd be good. And so we're a Corowa's version of Milli Vanilli, I think.
0: You're ahead of your time, horse. And then look at this. He's in the water polo team. He played all sports, typical country boy.
3: Can you plug the name of the book while you're reading through
0: it,
3: please?
0: Well, it's called... what's it called? John Longmire.
3: Pain, Perspective, and Premierships.
0: Well, it's your old autobiography, so what's it about, horse?
2: Oh, my God.
0: But also there's a photo... there's a photo of you, mate, when you did the AFL calendar in 1994, Mr. December. Yeah. Have a look at that, Jim.
2: Good look about him, too.
1: How many times did you get in the men for all seasons, Bill?
0: I was there once. I think I was in the same calendar. It was very popular.
2: Bill was the only one fully clothed. That was the difference.
0: I was in the water, so you couldn't see me guts or anything.
2: Yeah.
0: But you could see me in forehead. Lucky it wasn't horses. And and I had goggles on them.
2: Seriously. No. And you're a bloody star for the Kangaroos. You played with my stupid brother. I remember driving all the way over from Adelaide on a Thursday to watch Friday night football, and the big horse was there at full forward. And, mate, they were great. The early 90s, that's the best footy you played.
0: Yeah.
1: Yeah, we were lucky. Back then we played, if you remember, North had a bit of a set on the Friday night games, and we were playing every second week on a Friday night in front of 70,000 or 80,000. It was huge. It was the marquee game of the week back then. So we had a great team, and I think during Dennis Pagan's time, 7 prelim finals in a row, 3 grand finals, and 2 premierships. So it was a great era to be a part of. It was just amazing, and we had some great players.
2: So can you tell us the premiership as a player, and then to coach a team to a premiership? Mm. How different are those emotions?
1: Yeah, a fair bit different. I mean, the excitement's the same, but I personally found it much better coaching a team than playing in a team because, I mean, I was at the end of my career. It was my last game. I had 3 possessions, 2 ineffective, and carried on as though I won the Norm Smith back in 99. But it was almost relief, and it was just me and my teammates. Where when you're a coach, you're much more aware of everyone around you. You're much more aware of the board, the sponsors, your staff, the teammates, obviously, the players, obviously, the members and supporters. So you're much more broader with what you look at, and you appreciate it much more when you're a coach.
0: So Scotty Clayton had 2 kicks for
2: Jim.
1: What it means? What it means?
0: Wait, horse. Yes.
4: Well, he hasn't had the best of days.
0: So Scotty, I know I didn't have best of days, but I like reading this stuff.
2: Oh, go on.
0: Scotty Clayton had he had 3 touches for the day. Horse had 3.
2: Mm-hmm.
0: Cam Mooney. Duck, duck, duck, duck, duck, duck, duck, duck. Duck, did not touch it. Moons didn't touch the bloody thing.
2: Jeez, fat.
0: Blokes must have been pushing their weight because there's 3 blokes that haven't touched it. So that's a good win by North Melbourne. Bloody good win.
1: Well, hang on a second. Myself and Shane had, 5 possessions between us, so that wasn't too bad.
2: Hey, horse, you go into detail about the losing grand finals as a Sydney coach, and you're pretty raw and honest about it. And you said it's the loneliest you've ever been in your life. Tell us a bit about that.
1: Well, talking to Clarko about it, I think when he mentions the coach's cave. He talks about when you go in after you lose grand finals, you get into it, you go into a deep sense of reflection. That certainly happened to me, where you go in, even though you can't spend too much time in there, because you go almost straight away into trade and things like that, but you do go into a deep sense of reflection. You take on a lot of responsibility, and when you're standing in the middle of the MCG in front of 100,000 people, and you can't help but feel for your players, and that's where you go, and the responsibility sits firmly on your shoulders, rightly or wrongly, and it takes a bit of time to get through.

0: And, you know, that certainly was the case with myself. You know, I've clearly got over it by now, but, you know, those times can be a bit rocky for the first few days after a grand final loss.
1: No doubt about that. Oh, you can't hide. Your best win ever. I know what it is, but.
0: Best win ever?
1: Yeah.
0: As a coach?
1: As a player.
0: As a player? You're talking about. Back when New South Wales beat the Vicks, Bill?
1: Yes, that's it. That is it, without doubt. Yeah. As you said, after the game, we're 50-1. I think we got some audio of a young horse when he kicked 8 against the Vicks.
2: Oh, yeah, I think after all the criticism that's been in the paper, we read the paper today, and everyone just seemed to bag us from Melbourne, Sydney. They all seemed to bag us, so we had a lot to prove, which we came out and did it, which is good.
1: What's happened to your horse?
0: That wasn't me, mate. Come on. That sounded like a Melbourne Cup winning jockey.
3: Horse, this was meant to be a much better interview than it's ended up being. Fat's just a rolled gold idiot. Give us a look at the book, please, and tell us what it is. Pain, Perspective, and Premiership.
1: Yes.
3: John Longmire, my autobiography. As I said, one of the great people of the game, and get your copy and make sure you read one of the great stories.
0: Thanks, boys.
3: Well done, Horse. You're a bloody legend.
4: An absolute legend. John Longmire on the Rush Hour. Make sure you go and grab his brand new book. It is called Pain, Perspective and Premierships. That is John Longmire's autobiography.
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6: Really intense footage. There was a Thai soccer player. He was hit by lightning and killed during a match. The footage is bizarre, really, really scary. We are asking 133353, have you been struck by lightning? It is Thirsty Thursday. We've done this before, and it's surprising how many people have.
7: Yes, every time we say it, someone calls in, or a few people call in and say, when I was doing this, whack, there it was.
6: Here are a couple of those stories.
8: So not myself, but my parents, they lived on a catamaran for 30 years, and twice the boat got struck by lightning.
9: Basically, I was working out on a drill rig when I jumped on the rig and grabbed the rod to pull it out and put it on the rack. The rig got hit by lightning, and it went through the rod, through me. I just remember like being bright, like it was just bright as hell. And then apparently I fell off the reef.
6: God, so scary. Oof. Has not happened to me.
7: No, Leechy, not you. No, me, no either. So no, we haven't. Okay. Well, you know I'm a bit scared. So literally a car backfires and I'm in the safe zone.
6: Correct. Huddling under the table in Barcelona with the boys because of thunder. Let's go to Ethan in Belmont. Have you ever been struck by lightning, Ethan?
10: Sorry, not necessarily me, but I was at a game of cricket with my dad in Ellenbrook. And it was a rainy day and a bit of thunder around. And then we heard a few lightning cracks, so we had to stop play. Then we got all clear and went back out. And then next minute, like, we just hear this big crack and bang.
6: Yeah.
10: And we all just, jumped, scared ourselves. And then we look back and my dad's just laying there on the floor. He just got struck, went straight down to the ground. Got him.
7: And, what happens when you turn around and dad's on the deck and you obviously, you know, join the dots that lightning's got him?
10: Well, at the time, I thought he was just taking the piss, but then I was like, oh, this is pretty serious. So I went and checked on him and then he just sat down and the game got called off.
6: Oh, okay. So, he was okay, though.
10: Yeah, he was all right. In the end, he was.
7: But he cost the boys
10: the
7: game of cricket.
6: Oh,
7: the game got called off.
10: That's what I say.
7: Yeah, the game got called off, Dad. Get up, grab your seat, and come back and join us when you're ready.
6: Ethan, I'm glad he's okay. That's a carton of beer coming your way as well. Let's go to Cara in Wellard. Have you been struck by lightning, Cara?
11: Hi, guys. No, I haven't, but I'm traumatised from being a little girl at the Langford netball courts playing, it's madness on a Saturday morning.
7: Sure.
11: And it was raining. You have to rain and, you know, we're running around. Next minute, this lightning strike just came out of nowhere. It hit, there was a lady standing like on the side of the court. It's hit the top of the umbrella, apparently.
6: Ooh.
11: We didn't see it hit, but the umbrella, you know how you hold an umbrella, Katie, it touches your boob?
6: Yes.
11: Her boob caught on fire.
7: Oh, like,
11: there was a big, there was a big puff of thing, and next minute, like, this fire, and, yeah, then she collapsed, and, yeah, ambulance came. We all got taken off the court. It's probably in the news or something, yeah. What? This is, like, I'm 53, so we're going back, like, a long time ago.
7: I'm Googling boobs on fire at netball.
6: Yeah. Hey, Cara, where was that? Was that at Matthews Netball Centre, or?
11: I'm sure the outdoor Langford netball?
6: Oh, Langford,
11: netball,
6: sorry.
11: Court? Yeah.
6: Wow.
11: Back in the day. It was intense. Seriously. Yeah. So apparently, like, you know, we went to school or whatever because the games all got called off. And then they reckon that it hit the top of the umbrella. Yeah. And because the part that was touching her body, that's what, you know, went through her.
7: Her buzzer.
11: Pretty intense, yeah.
6: Breast
11: and we all got. They just called the whole lot off. It was crazy.
6: Well, they should. There's boobs on fire, of course.
11: Boobs on fire.
7: I've just googled boobs on fire. It's not exactly what I was thinking. I was going to see on the work account, but hey, it's good.
6: It's taking you elsewhere. Oh, Cara, wow, that is, I can
11: fit. That was before Google. That was before Google.
6: You know what, Cara, this has launched us into a phoner tomorrow. Has your boob caught on fire?
11: Has your boob caught on fire? I love it. Or any other body part.
6: Well done.
7: No, don't worry about any other body part, Cara. We're more interested in the booth being on fire, to be honest.
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6: You learn something new every day as a more. And a while ago, Charlie has now transitioned from two naps to one nap, and that can be a little bit tough with the transition, hence why my affair with ChatGPT has now started, because he's been helping me, which has been great. Anyway, a while ago, it was scarily close to Charlie's one nap for the day. I was driving home from Mum and Dad's, and she fell asleep in, like, the last 5 minutes.
7: I was about to say, because Em's parents live in a similar area to your parents. And it was Death Valley, picking the boys up from there. It's just long enough. I used to have them head out windows.
6: It's long enough, isn't it?
7: Boys, you can swear twice in this trip home, but you can't sleep, like that sort of stuff.
6: So Charlie, not yet really in the talking areas just yet, so I couldn't really do that, but I was cranking some music and I'm trying to jolly her along.
7: Windows down. Yeah.
6: So anyway, 5 minutes, she's fallen asleep. And me being just an innocent, naive, dumb mort. I thought, no worries, it's been 5 minutes. She's still, that's not long enough. So I've grabbed her. She wakes up straight away. I put her in cot. See you later. You'll have a sleep now for 2 hours. They say.
7: There's those memes of the kid that sleeps for like 30 seconds driving up your street.
6: Yeah.
7: And then at midnight, they're still partying. Like the 30-second sleep makes up for about 6 hours.
6: And partying she was in her cot. She was pinging. And that's when ChatGPT was like, unfortunately, a five-minute little cat nap
7: is enough
6: to sort of unwind. Anyway, I posted that on my Instagram, and so many people ended up writing back just being like, unfortunately, if they fall asleep in the car, just leave them. Leave them. Start driving around and all that. Anyway, so yesterday it happened again. Again, the sweet spot. This time I'm going from my home to Mum and Dad's.
7: It's the distance. It's so. Because if it's far, you're like, well, she's going to fall asleep.
6: Yeah.
7: But it's a 50-50.
6: It's a 50-50.
7: You've got to work hard that last 5 or 6 minutes to keep everything going. I think head out the window is important.
6: Okay, I'm going to start doing that. Turn down the windows. Oh, my God, sorry, I just saw something scary on the news. Anyway, so then I'm driving to Mum and Dad's. It goes scarily quiet, even though I'm playing the wheels on the bus. Don't you worry about that. And then it's quiet, and I look back, and I'm like, oh, God, she's fallen asleep. I can't do this. It was already a bit of a mare of a day. So I eventually get to Mum and Dad's. I would have kept driving, but I was so tired myself, I needed to pull into the driveway, and I was like, I'm not doing this again. I'm not waking her up. I'm not going to
7: ride it.
6: So I have just gone, all right, I've messaged Mum, FYI, Charlie and I are in your driveway. She's asleep. I think I'm going to shut my lids as well.
7: So recline the chair.
6: So Mum was like, oh, do you need anything? I was like, don't you dare come down here just in case you wake her up. So I said, no, we're fine. I sat in the driveway. I reckon it would have been about 55 to an hour.
7: Jeez.
6: I genuinely fell asleep in the car. I woke up to the neighbours outside just like pottering around. Yeah. Imagine what that would have looked like. Me just like, looks like I passed out in the car. There's a child in the back.
7: You know how you see cars that are sometimes vintage or whatnot and they have like a sheet over the top of them or a tarp?
6: Yeah.
7: I think Mum needs to go buy a tarp. And when she goes, do you need anything? Just tarp it up, mum.
6: Tarp it up.
7: That'll dark everything. Yeah. You'll be there for hours.
6: Anyway, nut trapping, it's a thing. As a parent, if they're full asleep and you just don't want to wake the beast, you just end up stuck in whatever position it is.
7: Well, our kids never slept in a cot. Couldn't get him to sleep in a cot ever.
6: Really?
7: But was a guru at getting him out of car and sleep.
6: Oh,
7: like a guru. Well, would have been world top two or three.
6: You reckon? Mm. Who said number one, do you know?
7: Probably a guy over in Turkey.
6: What was his name again?
7: A mermit.
6: Oh, with the nose.
13: This is Triple M Breakfast with Xavier Ellis and Katie Lamb. 92.9 Triple M.
7: I'm on a journey. I sound like one of those people on social media who say they're on journeys.
6: Yeah, get some journey music.
7: Like journey music.
3: Sure.
7: Yeah, just okay. What do they call the social influencers? Just some journey stuff.
6: Just get some journey music.
7: Just some wacko stuff.
6: Just some wacko.
7: The journey music. Going nowhere. No, I've started my journey now, Lammy. It's a journey I've been on in the past.
6: Okay. Finding your wallet. You still have your wallet?
7: Yeah, now I walk around with two wallets.
6: Oh, good.
7: Because I don't know which cards are cancelled and which ones aren't. So I've got two wallets as we speak.
6: Okay.
7: No, so in a previous life.
6: Not the journey music I was thinking.
3: No, that's all right. I feel like this will fit this.
6: We'll go with it.
7: So, obviously when I was a little bit younger, I used to go to the gym a little bit.
6: Of course, you're a footballer. AFL.
7: And then I didn't go to the gym, I reckon, for 7 years.
6: Why?
7: I had a membership for the whole time, just didn't go.
6: Oh, so you were just giving donations to the gym.
7: It was a donation.
6: Charity work.
7: Well, it's one of those ones. We've seen the skits on social media, funnily enough, when you try and cancel a gym membership.
6: Yeah, it's just too hard.
7: It was too hard.
6: Yeah.
7: I, like, rang them and, like, no, you got to come in. I'm like, well, if I'm going to come in, then you're going to look at me like I'm a big fat loser.
6: Yeah, correct.
7: Because I'm going in to cancel a gym membership without going in to do anything.
6: Why do I have to come in physically? I don't want to enter the place.
7: No.
6: I'm scared of it.
7: No.
6: My pass, I don't know how to use my pass.
7: Correct.
6: I don't know where to put my bag.
7: I don't have a pass.
6: And I don't know how to use the gym equipment.
7: No.
6: Like, that's what freaks me out.
7: That's what Em says.
6: Yeah,
7: Em's
6: I'm
7: like, I don't know
6: scared.
7: How to. She'll be doing like a.
6: Don't. I've done that before.
7: She'll be folded up like a pretzel on a bench press or something.
6: Correct.
7: Right? So, anyway, yesterday, Lammy sitting on the couch.
6: Oh.
7: And I'm proud of the buzzers.
6: Well, I'm jealous of them.
7: Yeah, so, like, the chest area is of size.
6: Voluptuous.
7: Yeah, of size. Yeah. Nice to play with at times.
6: Well.
7: But those days are done, Lammy. I've rejoined the gym.
6: No way! You signed up again? What, to the same one that you...
7: A different gym this time.
6: Yeah, I was going to say, you can't show your face.
7: I can't get back to that one.
6: No way.
7: They look at me like I was a gold member. Like, 5 or 6 years without going. Like, what a joy.
6: Yeah.
7: Some staff member was only getting kept on because I kept my gym membership. They're like, the day Zave quits is the day you're sacked.
6: Yeah.
7: So, look, I kept someone in a job for 5 or 6 years. It was nice.
6: Right.
7: But yesterday, so I went up and I signed up to the gym membership and ready to go, super eager.
6: Yeah.
7: Got my gym shorts on today.
6: Oh, God.
7: About to go up there after this and... Do some weights or something. I'm not really sure yet.
6: Well, you've already said to me, I left my headphones at home, so I actually can't go.
7: I've already cancelled my first day.
6: No, you're not off to a good start.
7: I've already cancelled.
6: No, you need to do it. Remember that time that I was like, I forgot my headphones and I still did a lap around?
7: Yeah,
6: like,
7: I need headphones. I need headphones.
6: Already making excuses. You're just not ready to part way with the buzzers, and that's fair.
7: You're right.
6: The
7: buzzers are nice.
6: Yeah, you look like you've also had a great breastfeeding journey.
7: Yeah, the boys. Did you bottle feed or breastfeed, Zave? Anyway, so I'm going to start my gym journey tomorrow.
6: Oh, good.
7: Today's on hold.
6: Today's on hold. That was like me last night when I said, I'm no more
7: alcohol-free day.
6: And then last night when I poured myself a red, I said, I'll start tomorrow.
7: So we start tomorrow. So tomorrow's the nice day. It's a nice gym.
6: Yeah.
7: You've got the sauna.
3: Oh,
7: I love saunas. My behaviour in there is a bit off at times.
3: Yeah,
7: but other than that.
6: I think so.
7: Other than that.
6: I never want to like share a sauna with you.
7: We should do. How long did you have a gym membership for and not use it?
6: Yeah. You were donating to the gym for 7 years, is it?
7: Yep.
6: Good.
7: Yep.
6: Good for you.
7: I'm not sure either. You can't put it through as a charity donation either, which is a shame.
6: Yeah. Well, you know what? I'm happy for you to be embarking on this new journey.
7: You won't know me. You'll come in 2 weeks and be like, oh, where have my buzzers gone?
6: Yeah, I know.
7: I'll be like, they're parked at Next Gen, mate. They're gone.
6: Yeah. I'm still looking for my aunt.
7: Anyway, hopefully we kick off tomorrow, Lammy.
6: Yeah.
7: After 7 years and now one day, the journey starts.
6: You better pack your headphones tomorrow then. Just remember that, right?
7: Celine Dion in the ears too.
6: Yeah, no doubt.
13: This is Triple M Breakfast with Xavier Ellis and Katie Lamb. 92.9. Triple M.
6: Bonkers for Celine Dion. We did say if we get, 10 callers, then we're going to play some Celine Dion, and boy, did they come.
14: Helps it's Thirsty Thursday.
7: No, the phone lines were full before any mention of Thirsty Thursday.
14: No, that's not true.
7: Well, they were full.
14: I'd mentioned Thirsty Thursday a couple of minutes earlier.
7: Yeah, that's all right. I'm telling you, I'm being personally DM'd about Celine Dion.
14: Yeah.
6: Now, we're assuming
14: they're all saying yes, by the way.
7: I just assume there's traction.
6: This may be the last show Zave and I do, because our boss, Speedy, did sort of say we're not allowed.
7: And then I said I'm having 3 weeks off then. So we've gone back and forth.
6: I want to say in his good foot. So this wasn't on me.
7: All right. So what's happened here is I felt as though Celine Dion needs to be played a little bit on Triple M from time to time. Not often.
6: Just up a fraction.
7: Not often, but just give us a speck of it, for goodness sake.
14: How often's not often?
7: Like once every 2 months, just throw it in there.
6: Once every second day.
14: Yeah. So check it on our emergency tape.
7: Just once every 2 months, just put her in just to get us cranked. But I've thrown it out there. We needed to get 10 calls because we didn't get any yesterday, but I felt as though it was a bit undercooked yesterday.
6: Well, our phone line wasn't working.
7: So I've revved it right. Apologies to Telstra this morning. Our phone lines have gone off the rails, so you're going to have problems with that, I'm sure.
6: All right, let's go to Logan in Joondalup. Logan, Celine Dion, a yay or nay?
15: I believe it is a yay.
6: Yes,
15: I love
6: Logan.
15: Celine Dion.
7: Thank you, Logan. Logan, out of interest, how old are you?
15: I'm 22.
6: Exactly.
7: Now, mate, Celine covers all demos, yes, I'm telling you.
6: Exactly right.
15: I agree, it does. Titanic was my favourite movie growing up.
7: Oh, well, Titanic. It was Ryan Daniels' favourite movie too, actually. You got a good action in Titanic.
6: It was. I actually got I got the video of Titanic for my birthday. I'm pretty sure I was like 8. Anyway.
7: Thank you, Lopes.
6: Mm. Let's go to Gus in Innaloo. Celine Dion, do you want to hear it?
16: Yes, I do.
6: Gussie,
16: go for it.
7: How old are you, Gus?
16: 27.
7: Yeah,
16: 27.
7: Mate, this just spreads.
6: Yeah. Celine Dion, big for boys in their 20s.
7: Yeah, we love it, mate. Arm around each other, sway, do all sorts of bits and pieces.
6: Tim Baldivis, Celine Dion on Triple M.
17: Yeah, big yes for me.
7: Big yes, Tim says. Tim, age, please.
17: 33.
6: We're in the 30s now. And just what's your favourite Celine Dion song, out of interest?
14: Yeah, great.
17: It's all coming back to me now. I remember going to the movies.
7: Remember going to the movies
17: with my mum to watch the Titanic.
7: Oh, nice. Oh, we love Celine.
6: Bit of Celine.
14: My heart will go on.
7: Let's go to Robert. Rob, finish us off, mate. Celine, is there any chance you'd like some Celine or not?
18: Let's give it Celine. Yeah,
7: we love Celine.
18: Give it Celine.
6: Well, Speedy, our boss literally just texted the producers saying, do not play Celine. So...
18: You've got it. We're asking for it.
6: We're just doing what the people of Perth want.
7: Yeah. This is a ratings business.
6: Correct.
7: It's done on people who do the books. The people who give the books want Celine.
14: Okay.
7: It's a simple equation.
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7: What'd you accidentally throw out? It's a great story, but a woman in Italy threw out a lotto ticket she thought had lost. It was worth $2 million Australian dollars.
8: Yep.
7: Her family were like, no, your numbers definitely came up because they knew the numbers well. She ended up tracking down the waste company. They went through 6 tons of waste and found the ticket still intact, gave it back to her, and she obviously won the lotto. But accidentally throwing out a lotto ticket and there was money on it. Oh, wowee. Mm. What'd you accidentally throw out? You got your wedding ring back too?
8: No, I haven't got the wedding ring back.
7: Oh, no, you. Oh, that's right. Oh, God.
8: No, the wedding ring's gone.
7: That's gone, Skip.
8: Gone. That's thrown out. Gone. Em keeps looking at me thinking that maybe I should put the wedding ring back. There is no wedding ring. Would love to.
7: Yeah, you can't buy another one.
8: Actually, I might do that.
7: Do that. You should. Corey, in Carnarvon, what'd you accidentally throw out?
9: I did throw out my wedding ring, but it wasn't necessarily me. I was at Chimes Spa Resort.
7: Yeah.
9: And getting one of those full body massages, and they got down to the hands.
8: Yeah.
9: And obviously, as she's rubbed the oil and stuff, the wedding rings come off.
8: Yeah.
9: But then she's managed to throw it out with her gloves at the same time.
7: Oh. So,
9: we didn't realise until we're like almost home, and Chimes Spa Resort's down in is it Albany?
10: Denmark.
9: Denmark.
7: Oh, you know.
9: Down in Denmark there. So, yeah, we're about four and a half hours away from there.
8: No, Corey.
9: Post it back.
8: Now, Corey, I'm sorry, mate. I've got to circle back.
10: Circle?
8: You said, you know, one of those full-body massages.
9: Yes, yes.
8: Then
9: yes.
8: You said the wedding ring slipped off.
7: Yeah.
8: Now, come on, Corey.
9: Well, it was a couple's massage.
7: Oh, so, okay, so you're right.
8: Yeah. You're freaky.
10: It is a reputable business, this place.
7: It's a reputable business.
11: It was actually our honeymoon.
8: Oh, no.
7: Okay, well, now I definitely believe you, so it was fine. All right, well done. Good play.
8: well done, Corey, and thank you to your wonderful wife for chiming in.
7: Rob in Perth City. Rob, have you accidentally thrown something out? What was it?
12: Morning, guys. Yeah, it wasn't actually me. It was the apprentice, first time on his work trip away, down working away with the boys. And as you do, you go to the pub every night after work and bed away on the TAB. Table got cleaned while we're all getting beers, and his winning TAB ticket got thrown in the bin.
7: Ooh.
12: Yeah. So,
7: well, how much was on it?
12: $60. So, and the boss claimed it while he was in the pokies, busy, and forgot about it. So,
7: Wait, what?
12: Scored $360.
8: Oh, oh, you pinched it. You pinched it.
13: Oh, no.
12: Yeah, I pinched it. He forgot about it. Went to the pokies and, went through about an hour later and got $60.
8: Because the apprentice, they're not doing it tough enough as it is.
7: Yeah, I was going to say, Rob.
8: No, we love that, Rob. You snooze, you lose at the tables.
7: I know. And exactly right. $60, that's okay. But you know that if Rob went through the six-tonne waste and found the lotto digger, he would have pocketed it. Craig, in Hillary's, Craig, what'd you accidentally throw out?
14: Hi, guys. Look, we used to run a Continental Deli, and Sunday was the biggest day of the week for us.
8: Of course.
14: You'd come home, of course, in the day, the banks, you couldn't do anything with your money, so I used to put it in a sandwich bag and find different spots around the house, and twice I'd put it in the office waste paper bin, twice my wife cleaned the bins out and put them in the big bin outside and wheeled it out to the verge.
7: No,
14: I've gone to get up Monday morning, realised that it's missing, had to tip the bins out twice and get the sort through it all. Once it was $3,500, once it was $11,500.
7: Wow.
8: Jeez.
14: The funny thing was that on the 11,500 day, I've ripped the bin out and strewn stuff everywhere, and some lowlife has done over a house up the street, and our bin was full of all their silverware and purses and everything else.
7: Wow, Craig, that is lucky, though, that you managed to get that back.
8: Craig, you obviously, we're talking about hiding cash and whatnot. You had to get a little bit creative. Where were some of the other sort of places you used to hide it and smuggle the cash?
14: Oh, freezer was always a good one.
8: Yeah.
14: The waste paper bin, under the kids' mattresses. You try and find different places each time. But, my wife tended to sort it out for me. I never had to worry about it too often.
8: Yeah, nice.
7: My dad and I used to hide blocks of chocolate from each other when I was still living at home, and we ended up getting so creative that Dad once hid a block of chocolate and we never found it, like, ever. And we moved out of the house and we never found it again.
13: Wow.
7: To this day, we have no idea where that could have been.
8: People cut, like, the insides of books out and stuff, like the bookshelf or...
7: Maybe we should have done that. Yeah. Maybe we should have checked.
8: Because, like, for example, the Bible.
7: Not to go too far down the path.
8: You're not reading that too often.
7: Well, you've already read it.
8: I've read it back to front several times.
7: Yeah.
8: But, like, you might want to cut the guts out of that.
7: Yeah.
8: And then you can, like, stash cash in the bit that's cut out and you keep it in your bookshelf.
7: That would be unethical.
13: Would Jesus approve of that?
7: Yeah, I reckon Jesus
8: I think he would, because if someone's robbing your house, no one's sitting down reading a couple of passages.
7: Well, Jesus is doing steal from thy.
13: Yeah, Jesus is doing the breads and loaves, the fishes and all that sort of stuff. He's giving them
8: breads
13: out. Loaves and fishes.
8: I get that, but I feel as though the Bible was a good option to hide stuff in.
7: Because it was thick enough.
8: Thick. The person who's robbing your house is after a strip of meth, not bloody to recite some Bible stuff.
7: They're not looking there. They're not looking there.
8: Anyway, so if you're ever going to rob a house, check the Bibles.
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8: Bang!
7: Wow!
8: That'll do.
7: I love this game!
8: Katie leads 48-40 overall. Xavier, you're near the wheel. Please spin away.
16: Spin it, mate.
8: We're going to wheel. It's got a whole bunch of games on it. Whatever it lands on, that is the game that we play for the morning. And this morning, it lands on You're Kidding Me. You're Kidding Me. I'm going to give you some audio from a particular year.
7: Yes.
8: You have to be closest to the pin. Write your answers down. Hopefully,
16: not great. Because I'm 3-0 down this week. If you nail me here, imagine the pressure on Friday.
7: Oh, crazy.
8: All right. Here is your first Year Kidding Me. Guess the year these things all happened.
17: When Michael Jackson moonwalked on stage for the first time, the world froze.
18: I tell you what, any boss who sacks anyone for not turning up the day is a bum.
19: The climax to the day that David beat Goliath on the waters of Newport.
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21: One woman broke her leg. Four others were hurt. One store official armed himself with a baseball bat.
8: So Michael Jackson moonwalks for the first time. Australia 2 wins the America's Cup. Bob Hawke declares, any boss who sacks a worker for not turning up today, you bump.
13: and the Cabbage Patch Kids spark a shopping centre brawl.
16: Who's three, broken legs?
13: Two. One. Reveal your answers, please. Katie Lamb first.
7: 80.
13: 1980 and Zave?
16: 88.
7: Oh.
13: Katie gets the point. Yes! 1983.
7: Oh, gosh, I was...
16: Why'd you go 80? Anything in particular what grabbed you?
7: Well, I was just trying to think of Michael Jackson... Bob Hawke, wasn't it?
16: Yeah, Bob Hawke.
7: Yeah, I was just like, well, it can't be in the 90s. And then I was like, The Moonwalk, I think it was more 80s than 70s. So I just went in the middle.
16: Well done, Larry.
13: Here's a second. You're kidding me? These things all happened in this particular year. What year was it?
0: Captain James Cook, on his third Pacific voyage, he reached the Hawaiian Islands.
16: We like this.
0: During a heated dispute, he was attacked on the shore. The legend of the seas took his last breath.
1: Wigs weren't just fashion accessories. They were symbols of status. Some aristocratic women wore hairstyles piled nearly 3 feet high.
22: Joseph Banks, who had praised Botany Bay for its fertile soil, though in reality, the bay was far less hospitable than they believed. Nevertheless, it was far enough away and remote enough to serve as the perfect place to remove what the British elite called the dregs of society.
13: Oh, God, I do a fair bit of heavy lifting there. Captain Cook cops it on a Hawaiian beach after a, not so cop? Nice send-off.
16: Huh? What did he cop?
13: Oh, he copped it.
16: Oh. I'm confusing because we did Adolf Star and Tiger Star. I don't
13: peak
16: know.
13: Peak French court territory for... the towering powdered wigs.
16: Oh, yes, we like wigs. Them.
13: Not one of them. And then Botany Bay is pitched as the new prison colony for Australia. Gee. 3, 2, 1, reveal. Zave has gone for?
16: 1910.
7: Oh, God.
13: Katie has gone for?
7: I've gone 1800.
13: Katie gets the win. 1779.
16: Jeez.
13: Where the hell were you, Zave Ellis?
7: Not for 1910. Captain Cook. Wasn't born.
13: I mean, in the 1700s, he famously sighted Australia in, what, 1770?
7: I thought it was going to be one of those things, to be fair, that it was going to, like I did Nelson Mandela, and I thought it was, like, in the 70s, and it ended up even...
16: What did you go?
7: I went 1800.
16: Well done. And what was it, 1770?
13: 1779.
16: Well done.
13: Katie Lamb, put the point on the board. You were streaking away with this week. One. It's 49-40. Katie Lamb having an absolute belter of a week. The pressure is on Xavier Ellis tomorrow to stop the first
16: ever been done
13: clean sweep.
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16: See, I did see on our socials last night, Lammy, that if you are promoting your business, pie, butchers, whatever it is, steak sandwich, tag us in it and we'll reshare it on our own socials probably and you'll get an extra little... slice of the pie there, which I saw last night we were doing. But so whilst I was doing that last night, Lamy, you had a dinner on?
7: I did. Oh, Monsterella.
16: Yeah.
7: Got the truffle carbonara. God.
13: You did good. Tell me you were going
16: to have it. Monsterella is my numero uno pizza venue in the entirety of Earth.
7: Very, very good pizza. I didn't get the pizza, but obviously my friend Hannah did, yeah.
16: Yeah, I think there's their kiddos might go to school with Ted.
7: Who's?
16: Mozzarella.
7: Oh, nice.
16: Yeah, so our Loz Kick packages are little Mozzarella awards and stuff like that, which is nice. So, we spoke yesterday as we left here a few times throughout the morning. You were sitting there and you're a little bit down and out and a little bit glum. We had a late night the night before and you said, "That's it. That is it. I'm not having any alcohol today. I've got a dinner tonight."
7: Yeah.
16: But I'm saying no to any alcohol.
7: Yeah, no way.
16: I'm a different person as of right now.
7: Yeah, I need
16: And I said...
7: I need to calm down because I've been to Sydney and it's just,
16: And I said, "Lammy, I can hear what you're saying. It resonates with me.
7: Yeah.
16: I'm going to join you on this quest for sober...
7: sobriety.
16: Sobriety. So last night, I cooked dinner, a nice little dish for the boys.
7: And you usually have a beer with it?
16: Yeah, and put a podcast in and whatnot. But I just had a little can of Diet Coke.
7: Oh, good.
16: Not a big one. One of the little...
7: Diet as well, skinny.
16: Yeah. I don't know why there's diet. Like, come on, Em. Get a zero.
7: I like Diet Coke.
16: And so I was sober. When I say sober, I just didn't even look at a beer. And my sleep score was pretty strong. I mean, anything 93.
7: Wow. That's phenomenal.
13: That's very good.
16: So...
7: you deserve it.
13: Yeah.
16: So, sorry, I lied.
13: Oh.
16: 91. 91. And the quality, it says, excellent, optimal sleep stages. So I look at you this morning, and I'm just like, not sure you're as refreshed as I am. Maybe you haven't, maybe you're still shedding your alcohol from the weekend or the night out we went out. You just don't look, or you're not bouncing around like me. But I'm like, no, you promised me you were going to have a night off.
7: Yeah, yeah, yeah. Go to a song.
16: Don't go to a song, Legend.
7: Sorry.
16: So I have eyes and ears. I have eyes and ears around Perth.
7: So last night.
16: And I had mates.
7: Oh, God.
16: Snacking at Monsterella last night. And they were like, oh, I'll get a photo and I'll send it to Zave that Katie's out and about. So I'm sitting there thinking about you most of the evening, hoping you're getting through it. And lo and behold, I get a photo of you sitting there, smiling away with what looks to me like a bowl of red wine in front of you.
7: It was Ribena. Ribena.
16: Now, I put to you that you...
7: That sounds like a fizzy red wine.
16: Like, I was going to say, I put it to you that you may have fallen off the wagon before getting on the wagon.
7: Look, Monsterella is BYO. I accidentally brought a wine.
16: You've lied to me.
7: I accidentally brought a wine.
16: You lied to me.
7: Then my friend brought two wines and then invited me back to hers for a wine.
16: No.
7: You know what I mean? I know. Oh. I know. Slap me on the wrist. Come on.
16: Did you feel bad?
7: No, I only had a couple. It was fine.
16: You let me down.
7: But I've let myself down because I genuinely was like, I don't want wine tonight. And then by the time 6 p.m. rolled around, I was like,
16: how big could I have it?
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5: The sports. 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
5: Bring it in! What about this one? Would you? I know he's getting old and I think he's 39, 40, but Ronaldo, maybe the best player on the planet over the last 20 years or so.
7: Oh, Messi, come on, man, watch yourself.
8: Well, you're either Ronaldo or a Messi guy. It's like Jordan and who was the other one? LeBron.
5: Yeah.
8: That argument, you know?
5: Okay, well, let's just
8: They're both great.
5: Let's enjoy both of them. No, well, I saw this story, and you go, Ange Postecoglou, who used to talk to our station on a weekly basis when he was here at the Raw, great fella.
9: Orange team.
5: Probably our greatest, our most famous coach we've ever produced. He and Ronaldo are going to link up together.
10: Ange Postecoglou has met his most valuable player in his new coaching gig, taking charge of Al Nassr in the Saudi League, where Cristiano Ronaldo plays, cutting short his post World Cup holiday to watch his club contest.
5: What about this one? Imagine telling Ronaldo how to play. Hey, mate.
7: Who's coaching Ronaldo?
5: Yeah, you're from Australia. You're telling me how to play soccer. Yeah, and Ronaldo's also an owner of the part owner of the club. And you'll be looking for a new job soon.
7: But he'll win something in his second year, as he always does, our Ange. If you give him 2 years, he'll pick you up a trophy. So just hang tight, Ronaldo.
5: We'll see. And in this one, in the world of boxing, wonderful heavyweight boxing next week. Just go through with his name.
10: Fast-tracking his rise up the world boxing rankings, undefeated Queensland heavyweight, Tera Moana, fittingly arrived in a Ferrari for his face-off with American DeAndre Savage.
5: Boxing. Okay, so they both arrived in Ferraris and threatened to fight each other. Mm-hmm. That's boxing. His name's Tera Moana. So the Tera Moanas, 25 years ago, go to hospital and go, right, I'm going to have a boy. What'll we call him? Come on. Try harder.
8: Be creative.
7: No. What's happened here? Dad got the birth certificate, and you know where it says first name? Yeah. He wrote Tera Moana.
5: Oh,
7: and
5: no.
7: Then went off with the last name.
5: No wonder he's angry and wants to punch everybody.
7: Didn't have any Tipex, so wrote Tera Moana. Right. It's like your old mate, Fooey Fooey Moy Moy.
5: Oh, phew.
7: Kate Langbrook has a son called Lewis Lewis.
8: So good, you've got to say it twice.
7: Lewis Lewis.
5: Oh, isn't the politician?
8: Grace.
5: Get it together.
7: Text us 0484101045. Give us your best double names.
5: Double barrel names. Listen, just a bit of rugby league. Ezra Mam, has anyone drug tested him lately? I saw them. You shouldn't talk to Ezra Mam, just let him play footy.
11: It's in Brisbane and we're the Brisbane Broncos, so it was made to be the home of the Brisbane Broncos, and I'm sure, you know, that's what we take personal in this battle against Redcliffe.
5: Yeah.
7: Redcliffe.
5: Call them Redcliffe. Now, listen, if I can just give him a history, the 1940s...
8: I'm pretty sure it was the Reds, the Wallabies,
5: it's the
8: Raw.
5: Home of everybody. It's not just yours, Ezra.
8: It's what? Home of the Edinburgh military tattoo as well. Let's not forget. It's the home of ACDC.
5: It's a rectangular field that belongs to the city of Brisbane.
8: Coldplay.
5: Not to the Brisbane.
7: Who the gurus is
8: this weekend? It's
7: their F&O. Right.
5: Now, listen, tonight, Thursday night football, do you know what's on? Cowboys versus the Titans home game. And I just want to go through this. Tell me if this isn't a dig at the Broncos. You know, the Broncos have been buying a lot of old players, including Dane Gagai. Listen to Josh Hennay, and he's talking about he's got the youngest and most exciting spine in the competition. The Titans could do Titans, for everyone else, could do something.
8: The Titans this weekend.
5: Yeah. All right. And they do have that young spine, and they're going places. Listen to this. I think it's a little drive-by dig at the Broncos. Broncos.
2: We certainly won't be making any changes to our spine. Like, they're going to be special, and you can kind of look at it and look at their youth and inexperience and get desperate and go and sign some veteran that might sort of fill a hole for a year, and then all you're doing is stunting the growth of someone that's going to be special for you.
5: Thank you. Hallelujah. Yep. Adam Reynolds, Ben Hunt, you've got to brush the old blokes out of the way, otherwise you're stunting the growth of your club. Are you hearing me, Brisbane Broncos? You don't care, do you? And finally, Todd Payton. After 82 points were put on the weekend, listen to what happened after the game. This is a good thing.
6: Asked our players and staff to turn up to the Leagues Club after the match. It was a late game, but it's important that we front up together, and we did that, and we've addressed it, and now we're moving forward.
5: So embarrassing. Go up to the Leagues Club, get into the pokey lounge, and give them this.
9: I'm sorry if I've done something wrong.
5: Okay.
12: Triple M Breakfast.
7: We've been talking about the battle for Brisbane all week. We've been getting you there VIP style. And we've also been saying the halftime show.
5: Oh, yeah.
7: Just the halftime show will be worth the price of admission.
5: Halftime show where?
7: At the game. At Suncorp. Dolphins v Broncos. We announced who was going to be playing there. One of the all-time great, not just Australian bands, bands in general. The Gurus are going to be there, and the Guru himself, Dave Faulkner, joining us on the phone. Dave, hello, sir.
13: G'day, how are you?
5: Hey, Dave, you and rugby league, what year? We were talking about it yesterday when you took over from Tina Turner as the song of rugby league, of the NRL. What year was that?
13: I think it might have been around 2001, maybe.
5: And did you get any rugby league benefits? Like, I know you're a Sharks
13: fan.
5: Oh, yeah,
13: that was part of the whole inducement why we wanted to do it. We asked for grand final, you know, a box of the grand final and also all the Origin games. So we had a cushy ride for a while.
8: That's my team. Who's your team, Dave Faulkner? Marto just said the Sharks. Is that right?
13: That's right.
7: You'd be happy, Dave. They're going pretty well this year.
13: We're going pretty good. They scare me always, so, you know, they can just, you know, snatch a defeat out of nowhere sometimes, so I'm just crossing my fingers.
5: What about my mate Brad Shepherd? He went to school here in Brisbane. Who does he go...
13: He's not aligned. I don't know who he even supports, if anyone.
5: Unaligned.
13: He's kind of like, you know, Switzerland.
7: Oh, sitting on the fence. Now, our motto's very aware of Brad. He was the only guy that could have long hair at their school, but he was a couple years ahead of you, wasn't he?
5: Yeah.
7: Is Brad aware of Greg Martin at all, or is he lucky and he's managed to keep Martin out of his life?
13: I couldn't answer for Brad's social register, but I've got to be honest, he's not a huge rugby league fan. He kind of likes the energy that we all feel about it, and he gets off on that, but he himself is not a follower. So,
5: did you do a grand final in those days?
13: Oh, yeah, many times. In fact,
5: righto.
13: It's funny, you were playing That's My Team just before you put me on air. And,
7: a bit more cash for you. Every time we play it, you get some royalties, Dave.
13: Thank you. 10 more cents. Yeah. But we're actually playing that song for the first time since back in the day when it was being used as a theme, because we used to play it, you know, at the grand finals occasionally when we were during those 5 years we were doing it. So this is the first time we'll sing that for 20 years.
8: Dave, is this have the Hoodoo Gurus, excuse my ignorance, have they played at Suncorp before?
13: Never have.
8: Never.
13: So I'm really
8: so
13: looking forward
8: to that as well.
13: I've been there many times, of course. But, looking forward to being on the other side of the fence.
5: How long does halftime go for? Is it 15 minutes?
8: How many songs will you get to sing? Yeah. What's the set?
13: We're only getting two songs, but that'd be plenty.
8: How do you pick? Like, Hoodoo Gurus have an incredible catalogue of songs. How do you choose which ones to play? Like, do you have to play That's My Team?
13: As I say, we only had one other choice because we were going to do That's My Team.
8: Yeah, right.
13: They didn't make us do that. We chose to. They were hopeful we'd say that we'd sing those lyrics if we sang What's My Scene and, you know, put a couple of lines in about That's My Team, but I'm saying, no, let's do the whole song.
5: Oh, that's unreal. Dave, I don't want to... It's a rugby league question, but I don't want to lower it too far. Tell me if I can't ask this or you don't want to answer. 1997, Broncos played the Sharks in the Super League Grand Final.
13: Yes, I was there.
5: You were there. All right. Do you know the story about Scott Morrison, and can you comment on it, how he pooed himself at the Maccas at Engadine?
13: Oh, dear. Well, I can't say much. I don't want to make any political speeches or anything, but I kind of probably felt the same way myself because we didn't do so well that day.
8: It wasn't in your box at the grand final, Dave Faulkner, that you requested.
13: Thank God for that. I could have probably ejected him quite quickly.
7: Hang on. Dave Faulkner from the Hoodoo Gurus, are you confirming that you pooed at the Engadine Maccas and Scotty Morrison took the fall for you, Dave Fonda?
13: No, I'm just saying that I can understand his sentiment. Yeah, because it was we didn't play. It was not the greatest day for the Sharks fans.
7: All right, mate. We'll leave it there. And I should remind everyone, you've got the 45th anniversary rewind tour. All killer, no filler.
5: No. They've just opened a new show on Thursday the 10th.
8: Well, the Friday night sold out. They've had to open up a second show. Tickets are still available. But Fortitude Valley Music Hall, unreal.
7: FrontierTouring.com. Dave, you can finally introduce Greg Martin to Brad Shepherd, all right? The meeting needs
13: no worries.
7: To happen.
13: Forward to it.
7: All right, mate. Hey, go well at Suncorp.
13: Cheers, mate.
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2: We were talking about Tera Moana, the heavyweight from Queensland who's fighting next week, and going, come on, you can't have the same name, you know, first and last name.
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2: Cliff from The Gap has got a hold of us. Thanks, Cliff. And you can ring us or text us anytime. My mate, Alan, lives in Wagga Wagga.
4: Alan!
2: What
4: Alan,
2: about that?
4: Alan! Alan!
2: Like, what happened there, Margo?
5: Does mum like the name Alan?
2: But did you ever think of calling any of your kids Parker?
5: No, but I know I know that I had my names, you know, like from when I was a little girl, potentially going, oh, when I have a baby, I'm going to call it this. And then you don't know that the man that you marry, that you want to have children with, has the surname Alan. And if you really loved Alan growing up, you have to let it go.
2: Who loved Alan growing up?
3: I just need an Alan in my life one day. 0484 10 1045. Hit us with the double names. There's a bly up the Sunshine Coast too. If there's a double, if there's a Shane.
2: That's not a person's name.
5: Shane.
3: Shane, living a blind. We're happy to take your call.
5: I reckon our blokes, our community of listeners, would be the driving community. I don't know if you've got that in your system anywhere, but
2: no doubt.
5: I reckon they're the commuters of Brisbane. I reckon they're the truck drivers of Brisbane, the delivery drivers, the removalist drivers.
6: Yeah. Triple M, the Stolen Truck Network.
3: Yeah. We're driving stolen trucks.
2: I reckon our listeners drive further than any other radio station listeners.
5: Yeah, except you two. Chaos. I reckon you two drive the least amount of kilometres of all of our reptiles. Yeah. Because you live in a city and you drive 6 minutes to work every day and then back home.
2: Jealousy's a curse.
5: I, on the other hand, drive up the M1 every morning to be here.
2: How many Ks do you reckon you do a year?
5: Well, my Land Cruiser has just ticked over 100,000 kilometres and I will have had it in September 2 years.
2: Well, let's put you down for 50,000.
5: Yeah.
2: Put me down for 12,000 Ks a year. That's all I do.
3: I'd be 15,000 Ks. Yeah. Just the Gold Coast every now and then for work.
5: Yeah. Well, what about this for a milestone, amount of kilometres on a Land Cruiser?
7: Victorian agent Gary Driscoll has listed his 2009 Land Cruiser for auction after clocking almost 1 million kilometres on the odometer.
2: Wow.
3: Mills good.
2: Wow, that's cat.
5: Yeah. I don't know how many kilometres that is a year, but 2009, what are we in?
2: Oh, 2009.
5: Can you do the math?
3: It's similar to you, Margo. It's just shy of 50,000 a year.
2: Yeah.
3: So you'll get there.
5: Yeah, proper.
3: Yeah, you'll get there if you keep trying.
5: 999,999, but he's saving it.
2: Is that where he stopped? He pulled it up.
5: Because he wants somebody else to reach the million milestone.
7: Having driven it to 999,999 kilometres, it's his prized possession, but he wants the new owner to have the honour of ticking over the milestone.
2: Oh, that's unreal.
5: Who wants to buy a Land Cruiser with a million kilometres on it? No thanks. I want to get rid of mine because it's got 100,000 on
2: it. Don't they always say, with Land Cruiser,
5: they say it doesn't matter.
2: 200,000, it's a new car.
5: Yeah, brand new car. It doesn't matter. I reckon our cars, our listeners, our drivers would have the most amount of kilometres on their odometers.
2: We've done it before. I'm sure there was somebody who went over a million. Did we have a listener that had over a million Ks clocked up?
3: I did 350,000 in my old car. My brother did 500,000, actually, an old 70s Mercedes.
2: Old taxi cabs, some of those old Falcons, they would have done. Some of them were doing 800, 900, a million Ks.
3: Now, what is the chance you buy that cruiser? 999,999.
2: Did you see it's Jamaican Independence Day today?
3: I didn't see that.
2: Holiday over in Jamaica.
5: Jamaican me crazy, man.
2: Give me some Jamaican rum, man. Hey.
5: You got any Jamaican music to celebrate?
2: Yeah. Most famous Jamaican, Bob Marley.
3: Yeah.
2: Marijuana.
3: Don't say that. What's that got to do with Bob Marley?
2: That wasn't me.
5: I was going to say most famous Jamaican would be the Jamaican bobsled team, right?
2: That's good.
5: Cool Runnings.
2: Oh, that's good.
5: Usain Bolt.
3: Chris Gayle.
2: Chris Gayle.
3: What else are they famous for?
2: Marijuana.
3: Well, can you not?
2: Stop saying that.
3: It's like a stereotype.
2: No, they're famous for rum. Have you ever had a Jamaican rum? Jesus. And pineapple and coconut and all that sort of gear.
5: Pineapple. Yeah, they love pineapple. In a salad. I love pineapple.
3: You've got the Jamaican national anthem put in the system here, Marto, I can see.
2: Yeah, why?
3: Oh, that's not funny. That's
5: not funny. Have you actually got the Jamaican? I've never heard it.
3: Yeah, neither. Let's have a listen. I was going to clean my room until I got high. Afro.

0: This is so messed up.
1: Disrespectful.
0: I know why.
1: Stop it.
0: Come on, man.
1: Good people. They're hard working.
0: I got to back in Independence Day.
1: That's the real Jamaican national.
2: Oh, boring.
1: Sorry, I'll go. Until I got high.
3: Triple M breakfast.
2: There's trouble up in our skies, big trouble.
4: Part of a SpaceX rocket crashed into the moon.
5: It wasn't intentional, but it's left quite the mark, with experts saying the moon's surface has been altered forever.
2: Well, you know us.
6: Triple M, the crashing shit into the moon network.
2: That's us.
1: Elon the space litterer, huh? Clean up after yourself, would you, mate?
2: What are you supposed to do?
1: Can't just let stuff go crashing into the moon.
7: How did it crash into the moon? Oh, I didn't see that big bright thing in the sky that we were flying towards. Hello.
2: All right. Well, it was a bit broke off.
7: One job.
2: What was the name of it? Falcon 9 or something. And they showed bits and pieces last night.
8: So it's a great opportunity to do a controlled, somewhat controlled physics experiment.
2: That's what they want to do because they go, well, because we are...
6: Triple M, the Lunar Lovers Network.
2: That's right. It crashed and it sent all this dust up and they go, let's analyse the dust. Then we find out what's in the moon because we can't go there. Well, some people may have think...
7: Haven't we already been there?
2: We haven't done any... We haven't done any digging.
7: there was a full moon just last weekend. Oh, it was the Aquarius full moon.
1: Oh,
7: so.
1: No, don't see this.
2: Are you saying the reason they crashed into it was only a little moon and they didn't see it?
7: No, I'm saying maybe that's why the karmic energy for all Aquarians was a bit off last week because Elon's bloody ship crashed into it.
1: We're going to have a Kyle and Jack moment here.
2: Jackie-O, you can have it back whenever you want.
1: I'm going to need an $82 million payout.
2: All right, you're going, because it crashed, it was doing, and I don't want to talk too much, it made a crater like 30 metres wide, everyone can imagine that. A crater 30 metres wide, it went about 20 metres into the Earth.
7: Oh, my God.
2: All right, and you're going, it was
1: not
2: going
1: into the Earth.
2: Into the moon. Sorry, I'll get it away. Into the cheese. It was travelling at 8,700 kilometres an hour. So it's speeding, clearly.
1: So and half of what Margot does on the M1.
7: What is the speed limit up to the moon?
1: you'd love driving on the moon, Margot.
7: No.
2: What's the guy I was watching on Channel 9? The guy on Channel 9, he said, righto, because everyone is obviously spinning everyone's brains out.
7: Concussion.
2: So he showed an example. No, because people were going, oh, you might have hurt the moon with the impact.
7: What's the moon made out of?
2: Cheese, obviously. So he held up an apple.
1: Margot just squinted her eyes at me and went, "Watch your mouth, really?"
7: No.
1: Very, very similar
7: to
1: the
7: Earth. I'm waiting for you to give me some sort of nerd response.
1: Very similar to the Earth.
2: No one's
1: very
2: ever similar. Dug into it, so we don't know. That's why they're going. When it hit, I didn't realise I was going to get this deep. When the piece of Falcon 9 hit, it set up all this dust, and they're now analysing the dust because that tells you what's below. Let's push
7: lots
2: on.
7: Lots of minerals?
9: In terms of scale, imagine that this green apple is the moon. That rocket component wasn't even the size of a grain of sand when it slammed into the surface.
2: So it did. Nothing. You were saying it doesn't even matter. So you can, fire all you want up there.
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2: What
1: is that?
2: Well, no, then I saw it covered on ABC, and this Australian astrophysicist, I wrote a name down, Sarah or something. Anyway, she started carrying on with this nonsense, like it's the moon. It's a little piece of stuff hidden.
10: 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It's nobody's moon to litter and to pollute. 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
2: Oh, so there should have been a welcome to moon ceremony and a smoking.
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4: I am exclusively the crew master.
5: Morning, guys.
6: Harris.
5: 7 wins in a row, couple of flags in the back pocket. I like the tactic against Carlton, Harris, I got to say.
7: What, losing?
5: You drop a game and lure everyone into a false sense of security at the pointy end of the season. Is that what we're thinking here, Harris?
8: It wasn't quite our intentions going down to Melbourne last week. However, you know, it was a good reminder for the boys how much losing sucks. And, yeah, we'll be ready to go for tomorrow night.
7: What happened, mate? I said to Dan, what happened? He said, yeah, they weren't great, but our Harris was incredible. He was absolutely under assault, did his job really well, but just couldn't get the job done. What did happen from your perspective, Harris Andrews and the team?
8: I'll reflect on a few things. I guess, you know, you have 7 wins in a row and you probably come out with a little bit less energy. And I don't know, we just had some guys down on performance, and you know, to Carlton's credit, they played unbelievably well. I thought they were able to, you know, put a lot of pressure around the ball, and you know, win their fair share around the contest, and unfortunately behind the ball and probably ahead of the ball as well. We didn't probably hold our end of the bargain up, so they were able to get some real ascendancy, and they played a really great game. And to be fair, we knew going in that they were going to be, you know, a tough and a very formidable opponent. They've been incredible the last 3 months, and we just didn't play with great energy, which probably cost us a bit. So great learning opportunity for us. We've had a good week on the track and short turnaround, which is always good after a poor performance.
6: Oh yeah, good call. We played a bit of Fags the other morning. Him saying, "Don't worry, did these things happen in football?" Is that how he was behind closed doors as well? As in, you'll learn a bit from it. And side question is, didn't this happen last year? You had an easy loss somewhere towards
5: Suns,
6: the finals.
5: Against Mardo's Suns. Yeah, we did. He's got the bum tattoo, Harris.
8: We reflected on that a little bit. Obviously, it's a different year, but it was around 21 last year. We lost to the Suns by 10 goals down there. And, sort of, I don't know, it's a good opportunity. When you're winning, things don't slide, but I guess when you lose, you probably, you know,
6: think a bit more.
8: Cue in on a few more things that are going to sort of impact you. And, we've done that individually this week and probably more so as line groups as opposed to as a whole team. And so certainly as backs, you know, there's definitely things that we want to improve on. And no better opportunity than Friday night football.
7: Harris, you just said, you know, off the back of 7 wins, maybe you came in with a little less energy than you could have. Is that complacency, do you think? And is there some distraction going on with the whole Lachie Neale thing? I know Kai Lohman came out and spoke to another radio station about what he felt about Lachie Neale doing the tour of the Collingwood facilities. How do you feel about that? And is the team relatively supportive of this? I know he's been really open and transparent in the media about, you know, his future, is there a distraction from the team, from the game, from, you know, his place at the Lions that's current?
8: No, I don't think so. I mean, I'm not actually even sure if he went to Collingwood, but, you know, we go into the game on Saturday night unaware of that, so it wasn't as if that was a pre-game sort of distraction thing. Locke's obviously got, you know, a big decision to be made at the end of the season. He's got to do what's best for himself and his fam. And, ultimately we just want him to be the best version of himself for the next however many weeks we're playing. And to his credit, you know, he's had a lot going on in the media this year and a lot of people sort of coming for him. And, he's done a really good job of, you know, turning up each and every day, looking to get better and try and improve us as a team. So, we obviously just control what we can control. I guess the footy landscape sort of changed over the last 10 years in the way that free agency and guys having to make decisions to move, that happens each and every year. So, he's done a great job this year, obviously, contributing to us as a team. And, we're all really supportive of you know, his future and what he's got, the decisions he has to make.
6: Hawthorn coming third. There's a reason. One of the reasons is this Nick Watson. Now, for everyone who doesn't know who they call him, the Wizard, don't they? Is he the Wizard Watson?
5: Mate, he's a 5-foot menace, is what he is.
6: 170 centimetres. How tall is that in feet and inches? Anyone?
7: Well, I'm 176 and I'm 5'9.5.
6: Right. So he's only 5'7". He's the He's the first player under 101.7 metres to score 50 goals in a season for 80 years. Okay, so it's the return of the little man. Will you be marking up on him at all? Will you come across this bloke at all?
8: I certainly won't be marking him. He's got far too fast feet for me.
6: Yeah.
8: He gets on the move a bit, but he's had an unbelievable season. I think he's missed a couple of games. And
6: how are we going to stop him?
8: We've got some good defensive stoppers in our team, some guys that, you know, play that small defender position. I think, you know, guys like Noah Answorth and Darcy Wilmot, who move a bit quicker and a bit more agile than what I do, they'll probably have a crack at him and see how he goes.
5: Good delegating, Chief. Good delegating.
7: Will there be any shoe wearing on your knees, Harris, just getting around? Because what are you, 6'8", 6'9"? If you drop down to your knees, you'd be about 5'7", wouldn't you?
5: Oh, just the old trick. Pop the shoes on the knees and just waddle around. I think that might make it a little bit slower, Chief. That might not be the way to go.
8: I can't afford to move any slower, to be fair.
7: Quickly ask, are you okay with Dan coming into the sheds? Because he was in the sheds last weekend and then you went on to lose. So should we stop that?
5: I need to get back in there.
8: I didn't want to put those two and two together, however. I'm sure if we win, he'll be there. If we lose, you might not see him.
6: We need better security on the doors of the dressing shed.
5: Go well, Chief. I'll creep in regardless. I'll see you tomorrow night, my man.
8: Sounds good. Take it easy, guys.
5: Harris Andrews there. Captain of the Lions coverage from 7 on the Listener app. Triple M Breakfast.
6: There was trouble yesterday. You saw what Jetstar did. They finally went, we're going to make more money and we've got to stop. Well, I'm going to generalise and say stop women bringing three bags onto the plane. I can't cop it. When you're sitting on a plane and this woman walks down, hello, you're allowed one bag. Why don't the hosties pick that up at the front? Anyway, let's...
7: I feel personally vilified.
5: You know who you're talking to.
6: Well, I'm not looking at you, but I have a wife as well, and I look and go, you're not allowed to do that. That's against the... Well, here's Jetstar.
9: Jetstar will start charging customers up to $52 per flight to store luggage in the overhead compartments. The budget airline says the check-in change will ease frustration and speed up travel times, but some passengers aren't on board.
6: Yeah, they are the enabled ones who go, I've got to take 17 bags on board. No, one bag. Listen, the rule is you can put it under your seat, but it can only be the size of a shoebox. So you can't even take a backpack on unless you want to pay for it and put it up.
5: What happened to you on a flight once? Did someone have the Krispy Kremes and put them in the overhead? And then
6: There was one woman.
5: She was therapy.
6: All right, I used to fly a lot. I don't fly anymore. She brought Krispy Kremes and she bought a hat for the Melbourne Cup.
7: Hat box? You've got to put your hat box up the top.
6: Yeah, when I tried my darndest to squeeze both and I elbowed. Anyway, that's just a silly thing that I did.
7: That should be a charge. You should be charged extra for your elbows on my seat as well.
5: What? Oh, armrest fee.
7: Needs to be an armrest fee.
6: I'm
7: going to
6: let my anger go and go, all right, if they can charge for overhead, what else can they charge for? Because they charge you for extra legroom, premium economy, or business class.
7: Yeah, I'm happy to pay for that.
6: All right. Well, pay for food.
7: I pay for food.
6: That's okay.
5: How about have a go with a plate? $10,000.
6: To have a fly for 200 metres. 200 metres you
7: can
6: fly
7: for. But I hate those people that hog the elbow rest. I'm always considerate and I'll put my elbows down beside me and squish in because I don't want to disturb anyone else or get into a tussle over the armrest. So I'll just give it up. But there's some people who just like will put their arm right across and it almost is digging into you on your side. Who said you got the elbow rest?
5: Now, I figure if you're in the middle, you can have them because you're on the worst seat in the middle, and then the people on the outside get one each.
6: Are you saying the middle seat should be cheaper?
7: Yeah.
6: That's a good one. If you want to be squished by other humans, it's cheaper.
5: Put yourself in the overhead and it's really cheap.
6: put a baby up there.
5: I'll go underneath the plane and just try my luck down there.
6: All right. When I was a kid, people were able to smoke on planes. The last three rows were smoking.
7: People
6: could
7: bring their dogs planes now, remember?
6: Pay extra?
7: Companion animals or whatever they are.
6: All right.
7: People who fart should be charged extra, or there should be a whole section up the back where you can just all fart away together. Don't fart near me. I don't want my nostrils impinged with your fart smell.
6: Do you pay before fly, or do you pay?
7: If you're a known farter, you get credit. You're a known farter.
6: The host rushes up, you'll have to use your card for that.
5: You get tokens as you get on.
6: Using the toilet?
7: The amount of times I've sat on the plane just holding in
6: what a fart
7: and just got a sore tummy and then got up and done it. it when I got into the airport.
6: But no one ever suspects girls, and we're on to you because you always slip them out and go, oh, when we're in that bloke over there.
7: I just don't want to be inconsiderate.
5: If you've been crop dusted by Margot Parker at Sydney Airport, 1-333-53.
0: Triple M breakfast.
6: I'm not happy, but can you go to America?
5: We joke about this all the time, but do you really want the actual official anthem?
6: No, I don't.
7: Not the Star Spangled Banner. You want the...
5: You want the real one.
6: The real anthem.
5: Yeah.
6: America! Yeah!
5: Horns up.
6: Okay.
5: You need some freedom?
6: Oh, what's the latest update? Have you got freedom?
10: Well, if they back out again, they're going to get hit really hard. And hopefully we won't have to use it. I hope we won't have to. We're having very good discussions. They don't like to admit that.
6: For the 100th day in a row, he said we're a day or two away from a deal being struck. He just keeps on going on with this nonsense. And then you go, how close are we? You ask Iran.
11: Iran denies it's talking to the U.S.
5: Oh, that's all good. No, we'll be fine. Got the art of the deal
6: going. One-sided deal.
5: Yeah, we'll be okay.
7: It's a love-hate relationship that he has. You know, one minute he's in peace talks, the next minute he's going to bomb the shit out of them.
6: That's right. He said, I'll hit him harder than I ever have before. Hold on, I thought you were going to do a deal. Come on.
7: Well, Iran aren't the only ones that he's got his sights set on because, you know, he has a love-hate relationship with...
5: China!
7: Yeah, of course. And one minute he's saying this...
12: We can't continue to allow China to rape our country. China's taking our jobs, our money.
7: They're buying up all of our farmland. Yeah. They're infiltrating our universities.
6: Yeah.
7: He hates China.
6: Yeah.
7: Don't let them in here. We don't want anything to do with it unless you're sitting right in front of me in a press room.
10: We've had a fantastic relationship. Yeah. Such respect for China.
6: He is such a sneaky guy.
5: Like Mardo's contract negotiations around here. Big game in the studio. Yeah. And you go meet with the brass, mate.
6: That'll do.
5: You capitulate.
6: That'll do. Okay, what another year.
5: $18.50 in a packet of salt and a chips.
7: Radio. I'm in.
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13: I think it's going to be up to Tex. If he's got the passion and the motivation to go again. I'd definitely be giving Tex another year.
6: Yep.
13: Absolutely. And keep him around the footy club.
6: Yeah.
13: And it might be 12 games next year.
6: Yeah.
13: But play him against the best sides. I'm a tick for Tex.
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28: Elon Musk has... apparently, and they're pretty sure it's happened, has crashed a rocket into the moon accidentally.
29: So part of a rocket has crashed into the moon at 5,500 miles an hour, sending a bright flash and plumes of dust into the atmosphere, and we can't wait to see the pictures. Unfortunately, we'll have to wait. There are around 10 orbiting satellites around the moon. Believe it or not, none of them were in the right place at the right time to see the actual crash.
30: That is fast.
28: That is, yeah. I feel like we're in an episode of The Simpsons sometimes. It's just, like, what is going on? So the moon is actually very important. It's not just a rock in the sky. So it stabilises Earth's tilt, controls our ocean tides, reflects sunlight back onto us, keeps our seasons stabilised. Now, they don't think this is going to have an impact on any of that. But I just think, my God, if we're going to be playing around out in space...
30: Why not?
6: Get a written warning for being late for work. I'm sure you're going to get a written warning from someone in the world 100%. For crashing.
4: Do they say it was like 3 tons of TNT Four tons of TNT.
28: Yeah. And I mean, lots of funny conspiracies about what they're actually doing up there has popped up. I'm like, oh, none of the cameras were working, were they? What'd you actually put on the moon, Elon?
4: Yeah.
28: So, no, it just, not that we have any control over it here, but sometimes you look at the really... people with a lot of power, and you go, do you actually know what you're doing? Because crashing into the moon seems like a really big mistake.
6: Yeah, out of bounds.
28: Yeah, out of bounds. Out of bounds, yeah.
6: Tony Modra, we know, had the accident, and they've been in hospital for a long time. And there's also been an investigation going on. SA Health employees have been snooping around, looking at the files, just casually trying to find out what's wrong with him. So a total now, another person's been investigated. There's up to 9 people now at SA Health have been... in trouble for snooping around, looking at records, just basically just trying to have seeing what's wrong with him. So you can understand it happening, not condoning it by
4: a lot
6: any
4: of nosy
6: stretch.
4: People.
6: Yeah, a lot of nosy people. So, number 9.
28: Just stop doing it.
4: We've had the NAPLAN test for all of our school kids. I think 1.2 million kids around the nation, and the results are back, and they're not great. Kids can register for the National Spelling Bee, all right, for the clever kids out there. Mm-hmm. Anyway, news.com.au, which I read their stories every morning and, you know, see what's around, see what news is out and about. Mm-hmm. They did a thing. They tested their own journalists, and a lot of them failed.
28: Yeah.
4: National Spelling Bee. Words like connoisseur.
28: Mm.
4: Liaison.
6: I connoisseur, I don't reckon.
4: Yeah. Could you spell liaison?
28: L-I-A-S-O-N. Or is it L-A-I or L-I-A? L-I-A-S-O-N?
6: Liaison, L-I-A-S-O-N?
4: No.
6: What is it?
4: L-I. A-I-S-O-N.
28: Oh, it's got an extra I in it.
4: Yeah,
0: okay.
4: Paediatrician was another one.
28: Oh,
4: there are some
28: right.
4: more, I think, easier words. Definitely.
0: Yeah, look at that.
4: Receive.
0: Yeah,
4: as always, the rule is in there.
28: R-E-C-I.
4: E-I after a C.
28: Yeah, I before E, except after C. But there's plenty of words where that doesn't actually apply.
0: Yeah, that's the worst
4: rule. Harass.
28: H-A-R-R-A-S-S.
4: One R.
28: What? See, this is what I'm saying. That I.
4: But in
28: I
4: this day and age, everything gets corrected for us. This is the problem.
28: Yeah, and journos,
4: we don't practice.
0: Yeah, so you don't actually need
4: it. We don't practice because of the corrective spelling.
28: You know what it proves? How wrong the vibe is on so... Like, the word harass has the vibe of a double R.
4: It does.
28: You know what I mean? And there are so many words where you misspell them because the general rule is if it makes that sound, it has a double R. But that one...
4: Yeah.
28: So really, it's a memory issue as opposed to a, you know...
4: So if you do the test, write down all these excuses after each word.
0: Wow.
4: And I'm sure you'll get through.
28: You can be really smart and not know how to spell harass.
4: Yeah.
28: Not saying that that's me.
0: Yeah, totally.
4: I think you are.
28: Weirdly, I did know how to spell diarrhea in the meeting.
4: You did, which is...
0: That's really weird.
4: I couldn't have spelled that in a million years.
0: No, go,
28: now I'm
0: going to
28: get it wrong. Oh,
0: here we
28: go. D-I-A-R-R-H-O-E-S.
4: It is.
28: Yeah.
0: Just say it slowly for the people that aren't.
28: Let me write it.
0: Finish your diary.
28: D-I-A-R-R-H-O-E-A.
4: Yeah.
28: Yeah.
4: I think that is by far one of the toughest words.
28: It is.
4: Yeah. So you've done well, Loz.
0: This is going to the shits this segment.
28: Yeah.
0: This is interesting. SA's sexiest town. I just don't think you would guess the number one with 100 guesses. Nothing.
4: What's the criteria?
0: Well, I think it's been sorted out or assessed by how many people in the town buy things from sex shops.
4: Ah.
0: So it's a bit of a different criteria. But
28: that's more like
4: so it's not sexy
28: town,
4: as in a beautiful
28: it?
4: Town. It's but as in who's getting it on.
0: So coming in at number one... one of the Iron Triangle towns.
4: What?
0: Not known for their sexiness, because I married my wife from one of those. Port Perry.
28: Excuse me.
0: Yeah, Port Perry's come in. So,
28: you're sexy, how dare you?
0: No, I'm not saying Sarah's not, but...
28: you're the others, yeah.
0: Yeah, but Port Perry, yeah, number one, so it's purchased the most
4: sexiest
0: sex toys, most male sex toys.
28: Male? See, that's...
0: Now...
28: Is there a lot of mining going on out there?
0: Two wells. On the way to, you know, on north, probably not
4: two
0: the sexiest
4: wells.
0: Town, but it's certainly growing and looking good and going to be good. It's the state's most lubricated capital. They buy
28: lube.
0: Purchase of lube.
28: They need another
0: there.
28: Well. They're dry.
0: Elizabeth East. Good morning, everyone in Elizabeth East. You are the you lead the way for dildos.
28: Oh my god!
0: Good on you.
28: And, it's insane.
0: I don't know if Sondra Worthington Smythe is conscious of this, but the Burnside residents appear to enjoy a little role play.
28: All right,
0: topping the state for costume purchases.
28: Well, Jeff and I, you know,
4: I've just googled sex shops in Port Perry, and it says I got 41 results. That's extraordinarily high.
5: Don't Google that.
28: No, it's please. Not on the it's work not computer. On the...
4: Well,
0: and a lot
5: that's
0: of people,
5: how you get.
0: Now, Dits, just do it just online.
4: Just want to shout out this morning to Hush Hush Shapewear and Intimates. In
5: cash for comments.
28: Our tech guys just received a red alert message.
4: Yeah. Hush Hush Shapewear.
28: Mayday, Dits has done it again.
0: I remember we had the Murray Bridge romance bookshop the other day. Yeah. Having a few cuddles.
28: Fiction
0: on the
28: and friction.
5: That's it.
0: Yeah.
4: Well friction, known. Too much friction.
0: There you go, sir. Oh, actually, coming in at number two, Loz, you'll be happy. Seafood? Meadows. That's number two.
28: Seafood? Oh, get me out of here before I make a joke. I can't take it.
5: Yeah, it's rude. It's a loss. Triple M.
7: From backroom bars to stadiums, Jimmy Barnes has done it all. Now he's heading to Sounds by the River. Better warn everyone downstream. You're going to hear him all the way down the Murray. Please welcome to Triple M Breakfast, Jimmy Barnes.
4: Oh, it's so true. Jimmy, welcome to Triple M.
8: I like that.
28: It's good.
0: I think last time we were on, you said...
8: They should use it as a horn, as a river, for the river.
4: That's it.
28: Yes. Yeah.
0: Get out of the river. Here comes Jimmy.
8: How are you going, guys?
4: Yeah, very,
28: so
4: very
28: good. Mate.
4: This is coming up on Saturday, January 9. What a lineup, but headlined by you. But it's going to be an amazing day, isn't it?
8: Oh, it's a cracker. I mean, John Stevens, one of the great singers, Birds of Tokyo, Eskimo Joe, Baby Animals, Chocolate Starfish, Sarah McLeod, another Adelaide girl. It's a big rock show.
28: I've been to this a few times, and it is a hell of a day. I mean, I've done some damage there to my body because it's nice and warm. Like when I was there, it gets a bit hot, but it's got to be awesome. We're so parochial in South Australia about you in particular, Jimmy. It's got to be awesome looking out over and seeing all the SA people, seeing the water. It's got to be a good vibe.
8: Listen, it's, you know, there's something about coming home all the time that just makes it special.
28: Yeah.
8: I mean, I left Adelaide a long time ago, but, you know, I've still got my heart's still there. You know, I've got a lot of great friends there, and I drive through the place and I feel connected to it, you know?
0: Jimmy, you've had hip operations, back operations, heart operations. You're like a footballer in the 30s.
28: Yeah.
0: How you going on up on stage these days?
8: I'm fighting fit. Yeah, no, it's good. I went through a bit of a rough patch for a couple of years there where all sort of I got one hip operation and then it got infected. So I had to have two more to get it fixed. But otherwise, you know, I'm good as new now. I'm, you know, swimming every day and working out and doing all that sort of stuff.
0: I've seen you doing Pilates. Now, Ditz was an old Pilates expert. I think he went once and then gave it up. I just can't see you on a reformer machine.
8: I've got reformer in my house.
0: And, oh, really?
28: They're hard work, those machines.
8: It's a good thing because, you know, you can really sort of target what bits of the body you want to get or miss. It's a good way to work out. I quite like it. And, you know, let's face it, you know me from the past. I could do with all the reformer I can get.
4: Now, I know it's a few months away, but tell us, what sort of set will you play on the day?
8: I'm starting to work it out. I mean, I've spoke to you about this before. There's a sort of a bunch of songs that you have to play, otherwise people really, you know, aren't happy. You know, whether it's Lay Down Your Guns, I Die, Working Class Man, Flame Trees, K-Sand, things like that. I Ride the Night Away.
28: And 50 more.
8: So there's about 10 or maybe 12 of them that, like, you have to play.
4: Yep.
8: And then the other 10... I'll pick stuff from, you know, I just went that round, over Christmas doing the Working Class Man shows, which was so much fun, because one of the reasons was, you know, we made that record in 1985 or whatever it was, and I played it for about a year, and then 86, 87, you know, Freight Train Heart came out. So, you know, every year there was a new record, and you lose a few songs along the way. And I went back and I played that whole album, and I found songs, you know, like Vision and Promise Me You'll Call and Daylight that I haven't played for years. And it was great fun. So I'm going to actually do the same with a couple of more records. I'm going to look at Freight Train Heart. I might pull out some gems off of Freight Train Heart that I haven't played for a long, long time. You know, I've got a few new things happening. Generally, I normally write a set that I think is going to be interesting for the band and it's going to rock the crowd. And then what happens is I'll get there early and be watching sort of Birds of Tokyo and stuff and John Stevens. I'll be standing there and I'll go, no, I think I'm going to change the set. Because, you know, because every crowd's different. So you get a feel for the crowd, then you know exactly what you're going to play on the day.
28: Now, I'd call you sort of a genre spanner in that you've done everything from hard rock to sort of blues and jazz. What is where do you feel most comfortable? What makes your heart most happy when you're singing it or playing it?
8: You know what? To be honest, of course I love singing soul and all that stuff. So I grew up listening to it, you know. But there's nothing better than pinning a crowd to the back wall.
28: Yeah.
8: You know? I mean, get up there and the band's loud and proud and you hit them hard. And, you know, and I must admit, I like singing. And when I'm singing and I see people just standing there going, oh my God, is he ever going to stop?
28: Oh no!
8: And I think to myself, nah, I'm not. You know?
28: Yeah, never.
8: So there's something about the power of a rock and roll band.
28: Yeah,
8: that, you know, when it's in full force, I really love. And you know, just and do put that with a great audience, and it just drives me to be a better singer and work harder and do all that stuff.
0: Yeah, well, watching your veggie garden, mate. You're just pulling out some carrots and cauliflower and lettuce at the moment.
8: I'm building up the strength, mate.
0: Do you sing to your vegetables? As well, because a lot of people reckon you play music and the plants love it.
8: I've sang everywhere. I don't know if I haven't sang at the veggies because they're underground.
28: Yeah,
8: at some point I probably will be.
28: Yeah, it works, but not for a few years yet.
8: No, but you know, I get out there and I sing while I'm in the garden. I think it's good for the flowers, and you know, I talk to them and all that. Like, come on, guys, get it together.
28: Yeah,
4: yeah, give them some.
8: Got to impress your wife. Get yourselves together.
4: Jimmy, just in closing, Rue, while we were waiting for you to come on, Rue read out a stat to me here, which I was going to say I can't believe it, but I can. You've had 22 number one albums, more than the Beatles.
28: Mm.
4: That's unbelievable.
8: Yeah.
4: What a stat.
8: I've been around, You've got to remember, though, I've been around a lot longer. The Beatles were really only together for about, you know, 8-10 years,
4: yeah,
8: or something like
4: yeah,
8: that.
4: Yeah, but still.
8: But they made a lot of great music. I mean, that's a stat that people like to throw around. I mean, and I'm sort of a competitive sort of character, so I sort of play up to it a bit. But really, the most important thing is I make records so that I can, you know, have new songs that inspire the band, inspire me, and new things I can play for an audience.
4: Yeah.
8: So every record's been important. But they all sort of blur into one in a lot of ways, you know. Yeah. It's all about the live set for me. It's all about playing live. It's what I do best, and it's what I love the most.
4: Fantastic. We love it when you come on. Thanks so much. This is coming up Saturday, 9th of January. It's going to be unbelievable. Sounds by the River.
28: I'll be there.
4: And Jimmy Barnes, the headline act. Thanks, Jimmy.
8: See you guys. All the best. Nice to talk to you again.
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8: We're putting our ear to the ground,
9: pounding the pavement,
8: and finding out the real issues around Adelaide.
9: Please welcome to Triple M Breakfast, the voice of the suburbs.
10: Look forward to this every week. She talks about all the big issues out there in the burbs. Good morning, voice.
11: G'day, Rudits and Loz. Now, this morning, I want to bring you a few scenarios that have been happening out in the suburbs.
12: Okay.
11: And I'd love you guys to deem if they're rude or not.
12: Okay.
11: Because
12: rude
11: Loz,
12: or not.
11: Rude or not, because, Lozzie, I did hear you say the other morning that women in their 40s are the most fed up group in the suburbs.
12: Yeah, they are.
11: They're parenting young kids and they're looking after aging parents and they're trying to keep liking their partner and they're dealing with the hormonal changes.
10: See, we run third again. Yeah. Distant third.
12: Yeah, they're trying to stay in love with their husbands, but it's so hard, isn't it?
10: Yeah.
11: Oh, it's hard. And I don't want to say that it's this demographic that are the most rude in the suburbs, and they don't mean to be. It's just because we're fed up.
12: Yeah,
11: right? We're fed up. Is it rude to take home the leftovers of food and drink that you take to a party? Rude or not?
12: Yeah, look, I would never take home anything. I'd only take it if the plate was, you know, empty. I don't take anything back.
13: You take drinks back.
10: But
13: if
10: sometimes
13: they're in
10: they
13: your
10: say
13: esky.
10: It to you. They'll say to you, "Oh, take that." You know,
12: if the drinks are in your esky, whatever's still in your esky. But yeah. I'd never go back into a fridge and remove something that I brought.
13: No.
11: Oh yeah, because I was at a party the other day and someone took their half bottle of red wine home, and I was like, "You can't do that. Rude."
13: You'd only do that if they didn't drink red and they told you to.
10: Yeah. If I looked at you and said, "Look, I'm never ever going to drink that. Please take it with you.
12: Yeah.
10: Take it with you.
12: It's going to go to waste."
10: Yeah.
11: All right, I've got one for you, Dits. Is it rude to ask somebody how much they paid for their home?
10: Real, real close mates, I think you can. When they're your besties, we all share those sorts of things. If I go into someone's house, you don't know them that well, or if they came to mine, I think it's a bit nosy.
13: No, you don't know.
10: Bit nosy, isn't it?
12: Yeah.
11: It is a bit nosy. I guess they can do their own research online, can't they?
10: Just did a reno. Gee, what'd you spend on the reno? I think that's probably okay.
12: I think after 10 years, you can say, if they go, "Oh, yeah, we bought this in, 2013, you go, "Oh, how much did you pay back then for something like this?"
10: Yeah.
12: You can kind of do it when it's been a long enough, but, yeah, it's a bit weird.
10: What do you think, voice?
11: Oh, I don't think you can. If they've just bought a home, I wouldn't ask.
12: Nah.
11: But I would Google my research at home.
12: Yeah. Yeah,
10: but I think your best friend can tell you, can't they?
13: Absolutely.
12: Yeah, for sure, yeah.
11: Yeah, maybe that's fine. All right, Roo, I've got one for you.
13: Mm.
11: Is it rude to tell somebody that you've noticed they've lost weight and you think they look great?
13: No, I don't think it is. I think it's rude. If you're doing it along the lines of trying to give them a compliment, I think it's encouraged, isn't it?
11: Yeah. I don't know. Some people
13: Isn't
11: are funny
13: that being
11: about
13: nice?
11: This
12: one. I think if you say something like, "Wow, you've lost so much weight, you look so much better," or you infer that they look like shit before. Yeah. That there are plenty of ways. Trust me, I've been a recipient of some really shocking backhanded compliments when it comes to weight, and people don't they think they're complimenting you. That you can do it in a graceful way, I think.
11: Okay, yeah, fine. If I'm trying hard to lose weight and someone says I look good and I have lost weight, I'm fine with it.
12: Mm-hmm.
11: So I think that's okay. Loz, is it rude Now, the boys might not understand this one, but this one's for the younger audience. Is it rude to fire emoji a photo of someone on social media that isn't your partner?
12: Yeah. Well, it depends. Are they gay? Is it your gay male friend?
13: What?
12: Or is it...
11: Well, no, if you are in a hetero relationship and my husband fire emojis a woman's photo,
10: sorry,
11: is it suggestive?
10: We're on Fresh FM all
13: You're
10: of
13: You're
10: going
13: to have to break it down.
10: What's a fire emoji? What are we talking about?
12: Okay, so a good way to sort of let someone know that you think they're attractive is if they put up a photo of themselves, you react to it with a flame, right? Hot. You know, it's very simple.
10: Right.
12: You fire hot. Mm-hmm. Me like, you know. Very simple caveman
11: thing. I wasn't sure if it actually
10: Something I'll never have to worry about.
12: Yeah, it means hot. But I will say this. I have received a flame from someone's husband, but it was of my lawnmower.
13: Oh.
12: So it was
10: there's a message there.
12: And voice, you may be aware of this person that I'm talking about.
11: I was gonna say, is that my husband?
12: Yes!
11: Oh,
12: yeah,
13: mowing the lawn.
12: I put up a thing of me mowing the lawn, and the voice's husband said something nice about it.
13: Yeah,
12: that's acceptable.
13: That's a bit of fun.
10: Now we're going off here. I'm envious now. You know the voice.
12: The
10: voice to me is just some mysterious lady that comes on every week. You know her.
12: Yeah, I'm in with the voice now. I met her
10: Joking.
12: At one of the work parties.
13: That is ridiculous.
12: I'm not just in with the voice.
13: This is insider training.
12: I know.
10: Rue and I have been kept separate from this little
12: Well, there's good reason for that.
10: Relationship.
11: We've got to stick together. I can't believe my husband's fire emoji.
13: Yeah,
11: I actually didn't know that.
12: I'll send you a script. But he did criticise my technique of mowing the lawn, so that, you know.
11: Yeah.
10: I reckon there's a hidden message there.
12: Mm. No, I think it was pretty clear. He thinks I need a better lawnmower.
10: Righto, thanks, Voice. We'll talk next week.
12: See you,
11: Voice. See you, guys.
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10: We are 5 years into the pedal to fight Parkinson's, can you believe it? Happening down at the Adelaide Oval. And the man who created all of this, he lives with Parkinson's every day, former best and fairest at the Adelaide Crows and a superstar of a bloke, Mark Micken. Good morning.
14: Good morning, kids.
13: Hey, Rubbers.
10: Now, this has grown, has it? Last year, 19 teams. I'm led to believe this year you are totally chock-a-block full.
14: Yeah, we're sold out. 25 bikes.
13: Wow.
12: 25
14: And so that would involve probably 25 to 40 people for every team. And so lots of people are getting involved now.
13: You started at 10 a.m. yesterday. You pedal for 24 hours, all to raise funds to fight Parkinson's. I'm reading a statistic here that absolutely shocked me. A staggering 50 new cases are diagnosed in Australia every single day. That is unbelievable.
14: That's right. Once you've got it, you've got it. You can't get rid of it. There's no cure, and it's degenerative, so it gets worse basically every day. And so people that you see at the bike ride, are supporting those people. They probably know someone who's got the condition, and they're there to support them. And you need that support from your family. I've got that from my family in spades.
10: Rubbers, I was lucky enough to do a lunch with you a few years ago, and you started to talk about the advancements in Parkinson's, and you were just heading to Melbourne to undergo some special surgery. Can I ask you, what have the advancements been in recent years? Are we starting to get better at dealing with Parkinson's?
14: Well, I don't really think we are. I don't think we've come as far as we would like. I had surgery on my brain, and luckily that fair one.
13: Must have dug in there, fair one.
14: that's the biggest advancement, I think, in Parkinson's. There are some other people doing different types of research. You know, you find out about that all the time. But there's no lack of research going on, but there's a lack of probably...
12: results?
14: Lack of results, that's right.
12: Are you hopeful, though? Do you feel hopeful about the future? Do you see things happening in the pipeline that you go, this could make a big difference?
14: Every now and again you read something that shows a bit of promise, but often they say it'll be available to people in the next 5 years or something like that. I'm not aware of anything that's really sort of cracked the code. That's what the bike ride's all about, is to fund it so that they get more research.
13: Yep.
10: Rubbers, I want to get a bit deep and personal just for a moment, because I think it's important for people to understand. What would you say are the things that this has really you know, what's it prohibited you from doing? What are the worst parts of it?
14: Worst parts of it for me, because every person's different. Every person has a different set of symptoms.
12: Mm-hmm.
14: And for me, it's affected my balance, affected my walking, because I often shuffle. That means I take steps that are about three inches long.
10: Yeah.
12: Mm-hmm.
14: Not all the time, but quite often. And low blood pressure. I've got low blood pressure, which is very debilitating because it means that I feel faint a lot.
12: Mm.
10: What about eating and drinking? Simple things like that. I do see people that have severe cases obviously struggling to get a glass or a cup of tea or something to their mouth. How bad is that?
14: Yeah, that can be very, very much the case. People can get the shakes up and makes it difficult to feed themselves. That's a common symptom.
13: Rubbers, you got 25 teams down there today. You said who are some of the people that are peddling and supporting the pedal to fight Parkinson's?
14: Well, Darren Chandler should take a lot of the credit for this because he's got the SNFL right behind it.
10: Yep.
14: Most of the teams from the SNFL.
13: Well, that's great.
14: For participating.
13: Yep.
14: And the Thunderbirds. There's a lot of teams that are just sponsored by or that include just people that are from the public.
13: Yeah,
12: it's fantastic.
14: Yeah, they're really peddling their backsides off us, actually.
13: Well, that's good. Rod Jamieson, former Adelaide Crow, Sam Jacobs, yeah. Adelaide Crow and coach of the Woodville West Titans, Bryce Gibbs, who played for Carlton and Adelaide and South Adelaide, Josh Franco, who currently coaches North Melbourne, Mark Soderstrom on Channel 7, and we're going to cross to Amelia Mulcahy in a couple of hours as well. Has she been working hard, Rubbers?
14: She works her butt off. No doubt about
12: that. Powerful.
14: She has trouble reaching the pedals, though.
13: If people want to donate money, you go to pedaltofightparkinsons.com.au. Let's dig in, everyone. We'll cross down there in a couple of hours and have a chat to Amelia Mulcahy. Rubbers, you are a legend, mate. You know that, and everyone who knows you knows that. So keep fighting, buddy, and we'll try and find a cure for Parkinson's as soon as we can.
10: There he is, Mark Micken.
15: Get ready to play Triple M's Battle of the Sexes.
12: Ladies, come on.
15: And you could win an easy $250.
13: Oh, let's head to Andrew's farm. G'day, Kathy.
16: Hello, how are you?
13: Yeah, very, very well. Was it cold out at Andrew's farm this morning?
16: It was cold.
13: Ooh,
16: but
13: it was.
16: Not as cold as the other day with frost. We had no frost.
13: Okay.
10: Now, Kathy, I reckon we've spoken to you before. You're a graphic artist. What sort of things are you working on at the moment?
16: What am I working on? I do a lot of labels, actually fairly boring mundane stuff, and every now and then we'll throw through, you know, posters and banners and things like that.
10: Nice.
12: What programs are you? Is still the Adobe suite? I did a bit of graphic design back in the day. Is it like Illustrator and InDesign and everything still?
16: Yeah, we all still use that.
12: Yeah, and it's good.
16: We borrow a little bit of AI these days and everything.
12: Yeah.
16: So
12: they use it in the programs without even you knowing it, you know, when they're rendering.
16: They do.
12: Yeah.

0: I'm a renderer.
1: Oh, good stuff.
2: Lots of work on?
0: Yeah, plenty when we can get in when the rain isn't coming in, but
2: good stuff. Right, what are you going to do with some cash if you win?
0: Oh, I've got a young lad, so we might go get some lunch or something. Take him out.
3: Cute.
2: Good on you.
0: Yeah. Thanks.
2: All right, let's get into it now. Your name is your buzzer, and you've got a lifeline.
1: All right. Question number one. Which gender is more likely to wash their hands after going to the bathroom?
0: Andy.
2: Yes, Andy.
0: I'm going to go with females.
2: Yeah, I would have thought. Yep.
3: You guys are disgusting.
4: 61% of women wash their hands.
2: We're in a hurry.
4: With soap.
1: Yeah, we're busy.
3: So 39% of women don't wash their hands.
2: Dirty, filthy.
4: 20, yeah. And only 37% of men do it. Yeah.
3: What?
2: Hang on. We don't all over our hands, do we?
1: We don't have to touch it.
2: That's right. That's right.
3: Yeah, but you're touching all the knobs and everything inside
1: But if everyone's cleaned all the doors, you don't have to.
3: Okay. So, the door cleaner.
1: Are we having an argument with that?
3: No, I'm just saying that's gross.
2: Battle of the sexes right here.
3: Okay, yeah. Question number two. Before I have to disinfect this entire studio, what word is yelled on the golf course to warn of an errant ball?
5: Kathy.
2: Yes, Kathy.
5: Four.
2: Well done.
3: Wow.
2: I was yelling that right away. I only yelled that out a lot yesterday.
1: You hang around ditch, you know that question.
2: Right. Question three. What is the lead bridesmaid at a wedding called?
0: Andy.
5: Kathy.
2: Yes, Andy.
0: I'll go Lifeline. Moz.
3: Lifeline. You're going to get the boys.
1: For girls questions.
4: Nice try.
1: You're going to go tits for girls questions.
0: Oh, sorry. Sorry, did. Oh.
2: Is it maid of honour?
3: Yes.
1: Well done.
2: For some reason, I was thinking matron of honour as well. Are they both right? They're both right.
3: Yeah, matron.
2: Good call,
3: and
2: Andy.
3: Both.
2: There you go. We're up 2-1.
1: This is the girl specialist. We know that. Righto. What is it? 2-1.
2: Yep, 2-1.
1: Right. Name the two daughters in the TV family, The Simpsons.
5: Kathy.
2: Yes, Kathy.
5: Oh, no. Lifeline.
3: It's Lisa and Maggie.
5: Oh, I got one. Maggie.
2: Yeah.
3: Maggie.
5: Right.
3: No, there you go. So it's 2-1.
2: It's 2-2. Question 5 for the win.
3: What is grout used for?
5: Kathy.
2: Kathy.
5: To put in between the tiles.
2: 250 by Kelly.
1: Well done, Kath.
2: All right, what are you going to do with the cash, Kathy?
5: I'm going overseas in 2 weeks.
1: Oh, woo! Where are you going? Kangaroo
5: Island? UK.
3: UK.
5: UK.
2: Good on you.
5: A road trip.
1: A what?
5: A road trip.
2: Oh. A road trip. Around the UK.
5: We're doing the lap.
3: That's awesome.
1: Good on you, Kathy. Well done.
2: Good on you.
3: Kathy. All right,
1: well, you have a great time, and we'll catch you when you get back. Good stuff. Great. That's good.
3: That's awesome.
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9: Please welcome from the Port Adelaide Football Club,
10: Horn Francis.
9: Jason Horn Francis.
11: Oh, good morning, Jason. We've got to wait for selection, I suppose, but congratulations, game number 100. Yeah,
12: thank
11: I think
12: you.
11: You'll get picked. I'm pretty sure you will.
12: Hope so, yeah. I hope so.
13: You get a banner for that over in Sydney or not?
12: Yeah, I wonder what they're going to write on there. Maybe, I don't know.
13: Oh. You're a home club that's making it, so it should be good.
14: Shazza, yeah, your mum so. Probably so. Came up with the thing.
12: No, so, I hope not.
13: Shazza's probably be there. She'll be behind the goal.
14: Yeah, loves it. Suggestions don't get used very often.
11: No, we're worried about
14: well,
11: the spelling.
14: Well, go woke. Yeah.
11: A lot of little kids out there dream of being an AFL footballer. I presume you were no different. What does it mean? You come through, you play your first game, you get there, and now you're playing game number 100. What does it mean to you?
12: Yeah, it means a lot. I'm grateful for, obviously getting to 100 games and having the opportunity to be able to play AFL footy is a childhood dream. And to play, your 100th, your 200th, that's another dream come true as well. And yeah, I'm just grateful for all the support I had around me with all my family and everyone that's supported me along the way and the footy club. And everyone that's been involved has been great support to me.
11: Do you look back at your time leaving North Melbourne, coming to Port Adelaide? Was it a tough time, or was it just a necessary part of your growth as a player? How do you look back at all of that?
12: It was tough in a sense. I think, obviously I was, coming home and, being more comfortable around my family and that kind of thing. But it was definitely a tough period where I had to, endure a bit of scrutiny and a bit of
11: yep.
12: and
14: obsession
12: a bit of hate
14: from
12: and
14: the media. Yeah,
12: that kind of thing. And I think doing that as a young a young teenager has probably put me in good stead for where I am today.
11: Sure.
12: And, helped me along the way and helped me to deal with things that probably youngsters probably wouldn't have dealt with. And I'm grateful for that, and I wouldn't have changed it.
11: Yeah,
13: very hard for players to leave clubs and go to other clubs because they have to basically lie to their mates. They have to look them in the eye at times and lie to their mates, and lie to their coach, who quite often they really enjoy. It's a bloody tough period. I was watching the highlights of the news the other day. You're only probably 20 when you left, weren't you? North Melbourne or something like that. Yep. So to ask a 20-year-old to do that is
14: and then
13: a big job.
14: Getting bashed in the media over stuff that half of it's not true, and it's just, it's a lot to go through for someone at 40, let alone 20. So you did an amazing job. You're awesome. Like, when you come in here, it just doesn't match up with the sort of vibe that we were getting back then in the media. So it's a good lesson in not believing everything you read, and you dealt with it really gracefully.
12: Thanks, Loz. Appreciate that.
13: How many people you got going up to Sydney for the game? You got a few?
12: Just a couple. Mum, Dad, and then a few of Isabella's family. She's got a few family, a bit of family up there in New South Wales anyway, so they'll pop down for the game, which
14: That's
12: is good.
14: That's awesome.
12: Yeah, I'll probably get more of my mates to come to my 101st game because it's back here in Adelaide.
14: 101.
12: They won't travel over. But,
13: is that against Melbourne, is it?
12: Yeah. Oh, yeah.
14: That'd
12: so,
14: be good. That'd be good.
12: Yeah, I'll probably have a few, to be honest, I'll probably get more tickets for that game than the Sydney game. It's Aaliyah's 200th, though, so he might be taking
13: all
12: the
13: tickets. What, this weekend?
12: No, next weekend.
13: Oh, good. Oh, that'll be good.
12: So he might be taking all the tickets next weekend, so might have to be scabbing off Aaliyah.
13: Sure, they'll find a few laying around.
12: But no, it should be a special day.
11: Yeah. Game against the Giants, it was another sort of typical effort from what we've seen this year. It was amazing. I thought at one stage the Giants were all over Port Adelaide, and then somehow you get it to within 12 points. In the end, it was a very, very good effort, another good performance.
12: Yeah, they probably made us look good in a sense, with their inaccuracy in the last quarter. We did probably play our way a little bit in that last quarter, and I know we played a good front half brand in that last quarter, and had our opportunities. We probably just shot ourselves in the foot a little bit with our skill execution, and that's something that's probably been a theme a little bit throughout the whole year, is just our execution under pressure a little bit, and when teams ramp it up, and our turnovers and them scoring off that. So it was a little bit of that, and we've been working on it, and we're trying to get better at it, and just trying to hold teams' momentum when they get it.
13: Hey, Zach Butters was on the TV jogging laps on his way back from his syndesmosis injury. How's he going, and do you think he'll play in the last game of the year?
12: He definitely thinks he will play. He's very confident with his chances, but we'll just wait. We'll have to wait and see. It was good to see him out the track jogging around and that progress, and him progressing a little bit. And he's still very optimistic about. He thinks he can play in the Melbourne game. So
13: so reckon he'll play in the last week? If you had to have a bet now, would you say he'll play or not?
12: I don't put anything past Zach, and when he wants to do something, he usually does it, and gets his own way. So we'll just see how he goes. But he's very confident. But we'll just see how we go.
11: Good stuff. Stay with us. A couple of surprises on the way for Jason Horne Francis.
12: Yep.
8: Please welcome from the Port Adelaide Football Club,
0: Horne Francis.
8: Jason Horne Francis.
13: Here in front of his 100th game. Just going to put you on the lie detector for a minute. Just put your finger out. Who did you use to barrack for when you were a kid?
12: Oh, here it is. I knew he was going to do my first ever when I was. This was when I was maybe 8 or 9, maybe even younger.
13: Say the word.
12: I was a Crows supporter.
13: Yeah.
11: You were not.
14: Jason.
12: Yeah, but that doesn't count. I was 7 years old. Like,
14: disgusting.
12: I only went for who my mum told me to go for.
13: Yeah. Oh, you should listen to your mum.
14: Mum knows best.
13: Well, I'll go get present. Because okay. I reckon you've played your best footy since you've been coming to Triple M. Do you reckon?
12: Mm? Yeah, that's probably true.
13: Yeah. And we're going to take all the credit for that. So I've got a few gifts. Thrown the hat around and got some money.
12: Mm.
13: So I'm going to give you a $25 voucher for Yochi. All right, that's from Masai Wanganine Miller.
14: Yeah, that was where you famously got seen there eating yogurt together.
12: Yep,
14: it made global news.
11: And then he signed with St Kilda.
14: Yeah, that's right. That's, what did you put in that yogurt?
13: Yeah. Oh, this one, very expensive. Don't lose this. Okay.
12: Okay.
13: A foot massage for me anytime. Other than leading into showdown week, okay? So you've got free foot massage.
12: Where do I have to go to get that?
13: Don't worry about the details.
14: One of the most uncomfortable moments of my life, through giving Jason a bare foot massage.
13: But he got best on ground afterwards.
14: Mm-hmm.
13: He did. And I'm happy to do this for you as well. Free goal kicking practice. Anyone down at Port Adelaide? Well, you need it. You're the worst accuracy side in the competition. I don't want you to get a case of Mitch Georgiotis.
12: Thank you. Appreciate them. Appreciate them gifts, mate. I'll pass this on to maybe Whitlock or Berry or something like that. And that foot massage won't be getting used.
14: Let that best one on expire, I think, as they say. Jax, we've got a few more messages from people who really care about you and just want to congratulate you on the 100th game.
0: Hey, Jace, it's Mum here, your biggest supporter. What a journey you've taken us on. We've enjoyed every minute watching you play the game you love. I just want to say congratulations on your 100th game on Saturday. Soak up this special milestone with your teammates.
6: Congratulations, Jace. Congratulations, Jace.
10: Jace, Nonna's here. I wish you the best Saturday night. 100 game. Okay.
15: It's Dad here. 100 games. You scored pretty fast. Very proud of you. Very happy to see you where you're at. I'm glad you're home. Love the way you play your footy. Mum and Dad, your number one supporters, as you know. Look forward to the next 100 games.
16: Hey, Jays, it's Wiz here. I just want to say a huge congratulations on your 100th game this week. It's been such a blessing to be able to watch you grow, not only as a player, but as a person as well. And also, while I'm on air, I just would like to ask if there's any good gardeners out there, just because the lawn hasn't been mowed since the last time I mowed it, which is when he told you guys, probably.
17: And also, whilst you're out there this week, I would love if you would be able to get either Mark of the Year or Goal of the Year. That would be amazing, just for Brownlow purposes. Thank you.
12: She had to add them in, didn't she?
13: Mark the goal of the year and get the lawn mowed.
12: Yeah, right.
13: Surely you can get one of them sorted.
12: I can get one of them.
11: We're thinking of giving her a regular segment as well, actually.
12: No.
14: Now, Jason, we did reach out. We thought we'd get you cake. We reached out too late to bakery, so I made this for you last night.
12: You made this.
14: I made this cake.
11: Have a look.
14: I don't know if it tastes any good. I might have overcooked it, but I tried to get. We put the pear on there.
11: Yeah, there's a pear
14: on.
11: It's in the Tilt black
14: socks.
11: And white colours.
14: Yeah.
12: What kind of cake is it, Loz?
14: It's just a vanilla cake with cream, but it's got a ganache on the top.
11: It says JHF 100.
12: Yeah, that looks unreal.
11: A pair of footy boots and a footy and a pear.
14: And it occurred to me as well that you might not be able to eat it because you probably don't eat cake during footy season, but that's all right.
11: We'll eat it for you.
12: Work
11: it
12: off. Bit of an artist there, Loz. That's good.
14: Well, my kitchen looks like a Smurf massacre has occurred in there. The teal icing, I had a bit of an explosion with the egg beater, but
12: surprised you even have them colours in your house, to be honest.
14: Yeah, I may have had to have sourced it last minute. No. So there you go, mate. We've loved having you in so far, and you know we'll carry on doing that. But we just thought, you know, do something nice for you. And
12: thank you very much.
14: Obviously.
12: No, I appreciate
13: all the best
12: for
13: your 100th. Don't go out there and continue on your good season and finish off on a high. And good luck.
12: Thank you very much, guys. Cheers.
11: Jason Horn Francis from Port Adelaide.
18: Yeah, in the studio live for his 100th game. It's all thanks to Flinders Uni. 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
24: 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Bo Ryan, Kat and Woodsy. Sydney's longest running breakfast team. Just don't ask how.
28: Good morning, Sydney! We just come out of the tunnel. You're not going to believe it. We have just come out of... We're just heading under now. We should be at Baked, I reckon, in T-minus 7 minutes.
29: Oh, I'm looking forward to those pancakes.
28: We are so excited.
11: Can't wait
28: we
11: for
28: are in the brand new Mazda BT50. I'm getting... It's all coming back to me now. I'm starting to get a little bit depressed because... It's hit me that this car is no longer mine. But I'm overcome with happiness because someone in Sydney is going to be driving away in this.
11: How good is the comfort in your car, brother? I could sleep in this, my man.
28: I've never sat in the back like this with my legs down.
29: Yeah, I'm a little too relaxed, I'll be honest. I could have a snooze, but I won't because I'm excited to show this car out to Sydney.
28: No, go on, have half an hour.
11: You know what Kat gets up to when she's relaxed.
29: What do I?
11: Oh, maybe we shouldn't be in the car.
28: Put the sunroof. Open the sunroof.
29: You have no proof.
28: But it's exciting. You know what? It's not that cold. And I know I want to talk about the temperature a lot. But it's only about two. It's a nice two. It's a nice 2 degrees. And we're going to be at Baked in Punch Bowl very, very soon. And if you haven't heard, we're going to be at Lakemba drive-through Macca's at about 10 past.
29: Shouting some people Macca's as well, yes. When we're at Lakemba. And then we're going to end up at Jobel's Cafe as well. But we still need to call out some names, because these names could actually be in this car permanently that we are in right now.
28: That's right. We're going to do that. Oh, beep for him. Honk if you want it. Yeah. Give us a beep. Go. There
18: you go. Hey, already.
28: We've got a little bit of a Oh, there we go. We've got a convoy already. How good is it?
29: We are live. We've been cruising around in the BT50, which is Bo Ryan's brand new wheels. It is sharp out there on the roads. We have made our way to our first stop, and this is very exciting.
28: Yes, we have. We've just rolled in the convoy. We've parked the Mazda BT50 right out the front of Baked here in Punchbowl, and well. Oh, this is my first time, guys.
29: Me
18: really?
29: Too.
28: This is my first time. I made the stupid mistake of showing my daughter the Instagram of Baked last night. She didn't want to go to school today to come with me, so of course I let her have the school off, so she should be here after 8. but I'm looking at the menu now.
0: Get it away from me, because I am...
28: The guys are here. They open from 5 a.m. every day.
29: That is unbelievable. I don't know many places at 5 a.m.
28: The right place is open at 5 a.m.
29: That's right.
0: Coffees.
28: The coffee. So we're looking at the menu, and there's not many menus you look at in Sydney where you change your mind 3 times on your first
0: time. I don't know what to pick, man.
29: I know. I've got my own one thing.
0: You got the Canadian maple and butter.
29: You'd think that. I'm going M&M's.
0: Really?
29: Yeah.
0: Nutella. What about Nutella? Pancakes, man.
29: That
0: come
29: does
0: on.
29: The Biscoff looks good, too.
0: Oh, crunchy.
28: Biscoff looks very good. Mm. All right, I'm going to go one of each. Look.
0: I'm with you, bro.
28: It's exciting to be here because, look, we thought everyone would just be mobbing the car and looking at the car. Obviously, everyone's here surrounding Kat. We're trying to get them to move back. I'm going to go the Kit Kat just for Kat.
0: Kitty Kat. Yeah, the Kitty Kat.
29: Okay. Oh, I cannot wait to have a mouthful of this.
0: Oreo?
29: Oreo sounds good, too.
28: But because Look, it's not just all about here at Bakes. We're going to be here. We're live from the area. So we're going to be at Lakemba very soon. Obviously, we're going to Jobel's. We're going to be at Doggies training.
0: Oh, look at you. You're already kitted out in your dog's outfit, mate.
28: Because I spoke to Marcelo.
0: Aren't you a Tigers fan?
28: I'm a Tigers fan.
0: Fair dinkum.
28: I'm a Tigers fan, but we're in Punch Bowl, mate. So you've got to read the room.
0: The area.
28: We're playing chess, not checkers out here. Are the pancakes coming, guys? Because I'm salivating.
29: Yeah, the menu looks way too good. Very quickly, we still need to get a hold of Kelly Burke from Cronulla, John Wolf from Casula, and Jeremy Anderson from Falcon Bridge. Haven't called back yet. They've still got about another 8 minutes.
28: 133353. If not, we're doing this after 8 a.m. And if you see us in the area, you're not going to miss the car. Mazda BT50. It's got my face on it. It's got Triple M on it. It's black. It's wrapped. Honk your horn if you're horny. And we're going to have one of them days, aren't we?
29: I cannot
0: honk
29: wait.
0: If you're horny.
28: Good morning, Sydney. We are live from Baked in Punch Bowl. True to our word, we have pulled up Bo, Cat and Woodsy, Triple M Breakfast live. I was going to say dangerous, but live and well and truly fed here.
0: Oh, Pasha
28: and the guys from Baked have 1, 2, 3, 4, 5, 6, half a dozen pancakes in front of us. I'm talking half a dozen. Half a dozen.
0: Mate.
29: The loading toppings on the top is just ink. I'd like some privacy. I'm not going to lie.
0: I've got Kit Kat and Nutella. I am in heaven here. Look, Kat, you've even got your little maple syrup.
29: I know,
0: syrup.
29: I've got my Canadian maple syrup. Pour that on there. Then I've got the Bueno in front of me. Look at all that.
0: Pour it on the chest.
29: A bit higher.
0: The finger licking.
28: Okay, let's stay on track, guys. We are in the area. For those that know, and for people who haven't been listening, we right now are in Punch Bowl. We are at Bates, live eating here. They're open at 5 a.m. every day. Standing room only. You want to get in here now. They've got coffees.
0: What a job you've done, Bat. Unbelievable, bro.
28: Then we're going straight over. We're going to Lakemba, Macca's. We're not going to give an exact time because we get mobbed. We'll be shouting people coffees.
0: I don't know if I'll leave here.
28: And whatnot. Of course, we're going to Jobel's. It goes without saying. Then we're going to Belmore. Then we're going to circle around the west, and then we're going to head straight back to Sydney Harbour Bridge. It's going to be one of those days, and we're going to be in my Mazda BT50.
0: How do you feel, mate?
29: Like, we're showing it off around Sydney as we speak. How have you felt?
0: Are you missing it, big guy?
28: I'm not thinking about it right now because I'm looking at the food in front of us, and I'm thinking about, and I'm looking at all the maple syrup dripping off your nipple, and it's turning me on.
0: Oh, here you go, big guy. Like someone, you might get some hair caught in your mouth.
28: Like someone can turn my car on, formerly known as mine, the Mazda BT50. You're not going to miss it. Give us a honk if you see us today on the road. We're going to do the full show from different parts of this beautiful part of the city. West is best. But for now, we have to stick to the formalities. We gave 3 names. about 20 minutes ago. Kelly Burke from Cronulla, John Wolfe from Casula, and Jeremy Anderson from Falconbridge. The first person to call back will receive a key that potentially opens the Mazda I'm looking at right now, and someone's called back.
29: Someone's called. Who is it?
28: Got him live right now. That's a great question,
29: Kat. No, I think
28: got
29: I
28: him,
29: do know.
28: Got him live right now. It's John Wolfe from Casula.
0: Yes. Oh, yeah, Wolfie.
29: Yeah, John.
6: Good morning. How are you?
28: Yeah, going well, mate. Sorry,
0: give us
28: sorry,
0: some energy,
28: sorry,
0: with
28: yeah,
0: you, mate.
28: Sorry.
0: Come on, brother.
28: Sorry to disturb you, mate. Didn't know. Hey, how are you feeling?
6: Yeah, I'm all right now that I've got through. Been trying to call since you first called me, name out.
28: Good boy. Good boy. Why do you want the car so much, mate?
6: Oh, all the boys have got the utes. I've only got a little Lancer, so I'd like to go out.
28: Yeah, well, mate, look, they've got utes, which is great. But you can rock up in the Mazda BT50 XT 4x4 3-point liter. What is it, towing capacity, Woods?
0: Mate, 4x2.
28: 4x2. You could tow all their utes.
0: Your caravan.
28: You could tow my caravan with your ute.
6: It's more than the Lancer, so I'll be more happy than that.
28: You could tow your Lancer to the gap.
29: We're out and about in Sydney today in Bo Ryan's brand new Mazda BT50 that some lucky listener will end up winning. We're just test driving it, showing it off to Sydney as we move through different locations. But I tell you what, this first location is going to be very hard to beat.
0: How can you beat this?
29: Oh, we're at Baked in Punch Bowl, and I tell you what.
28: We started at the crescendo, guys. I'm not going to lie. If you haven't been here before, I'm not going to lie. This is my first time here.
0: Same.
29: Me too.
28: I will be again here probably this afternoon before I go late night shopping out there at Roselands with my daughter.
0: This is not good for me, man. I'm only a couple of K's up the road.
28: No, this is real trouble.
0: I'll be bringing the kids here every day.
29: I was going to say, if anyone has kids, my God, this would be a wonderland.
28: If anyone likes food, you come to Bake. Now, the pancakes here, look, we had a few plans this morning, and it's going to be one of those, guys. Those shows, Sydney. Our cards are up. We were going to go to La Kemba Maccas and shout people Maccas and see some punters. But they reckon it's getting out of control there. There's too many people that want to meet us.
0: Yep.
28: So we're going to shoot straight. We're going to finish our pancakes here, do the right thing. We'll take the Mazda BT50 in and around Punch Bowl, and I reckon we go straight to Joe Bell's because we've got a couple of doggies players waiting.
0: Shout some coffees here for people as well.
28: At Joe Bell's?
0: Yeah,
28: yeah, we are. We'll shout some coffees, 100%.
0: Yeah, good.
28: 100%. But first, we're going to, because I'm taking a personal between me and this OG pancake, and I got halfway through it, and it's winning.
0: Look at you, skinny, weak little man.
28: Exactly. It's going. You went to water.
0: Yeah, you went to water.
28: You don't even have your own bathroom.
29: Oh, actually, that is what I'm concerned about after you finish that load of pancakes.
28: You guys talk amongst yourself while I get personal.
29: Poor Joe Bells. Are we sure? Maybe Joe Bells will cancel on us.
0: Weren't we going to bring a port-a-loo on the back of our...
29: I think we needed to tell a port-a-loo. Yeah, we didn't organise that. Yeah.
28: Bring me a teleport.
29: You know what? I'm going to set you the challenge,
0: The one thing I do love about Bo's car, he's got a picture of his head on three different parts of the car.
28: I hate that.
0: Like, come on, mate.
28: I hate the car. I hate the picture of the car.
0: Are you kidding yourself?
28: The picture of my head on the car.
0: Putting your own head on your own car.
28: I've got my idea.
0: We know you want to give it away, but you don't have to. People don't want to be seeing your head.
28: Don't get me wrong,
0: morning.
28: I love the car. The picture, a picture that I didn't choose of me on the side of the car was not part of the plan. But that photo of me and, the, more importantly, the car could be yours.
0: Make sure
28: you're listening to the show.
29: You know what they said to us is they said, unfortunately, guys, we're about to take it through the car wash.
0: Ooh.
29: And they said, guys, unfortunately, you take it through the car wash, Bo's face is distorted.
0: That's
29: completely.
0: A good thing.
29: Yeah. So it might be one of our stops on the way home.
28: I've got some photos from Vegas that my face is distorted. Maybe it's some of those ones.
0: I've got a couple from when we had our footage trip there.
28: I that bloke I bumped into, I hadn't seen for a long, long time.
8: Watch all the best bits of Bo Ryan, Cad and Woodsy on Instagram. 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
28: Now, I've been very lucky. I'm blessed with two beautiful young kids, very healthy. Remy, my daughter's 13. My son, Jesse, is 9. And we're lucky because of the age gap. They've been quite civil.
29: Okay.
28: And a lot of it's got to do with my daughter being the older one that, you know, she's a good leader.
29: She helps out, doesn't she?
28: She helps out big time, but she leads by example.
0: She's daddy's girl, mate.
28: That is first and foremost. But we had a situation last night where, you know, obviously she needs her privacy and we respect her privacy.
29: She has her own little area, her own little bathroom
28: and that. And the little man is at a stage where he's like, well, I want my own little bathroom. And we're like, well, our house ain't that big. Okay, buddy, because your mum wants her privacy, your sister wants her privacy, and me and you have to work with the same privacy, right? So whether we have to shower together, we've got our own little space.
0: That's all good.
28: Which is fine. So my little man's been showering in where Cara and I usually shower, and every time we go in there, I said, darling, because I mentioned it to you guys on the show, I said, those palm olive bottles or whatever they are, anything with a pump, if you put anything with the soap pump near my son, He will use a liter of it every time he showers.
29: The kids go nuts on it.
0: Tell me, you know what, out of it.
28: Mate, it's like he's doing a slip and slide, right, when he comes out of it.
0: Yeah.
28: So I said to my wife, I just said, keep everything that's, you know, that you don't want to touch on the high shelf.
29: Yeah.
28: So
29: keep the kerastase up the top where he can't reach.
28: So last night, he was jumping in the shower real quickly, and she said, can you just move all my stuff? I said, no way. So I run in there. I grab the razor. Obviously, first and foremost, you're grabbing that. Yep. And I'm just focused on grabbing all the expensive body washers.
29: Yes.
28: I'm a cake of soap kind of guy. I like the cake of soap.
29: Gross.
28: He likes the cake of soap. I put that there. So I start moving all the other soaps, all out of reach, all good. Go up. About 5 minutes later, I don't know about you, Woods, but your kids can shower for a month if you don't go and get them.
0: 100%.
28: I come in, and he is looking like he's just come through a car wash. He's got suds everywhere, where to the point where he can only see his eyes.
0: Yeah.
28: And I said, mate, what's going on? Like, because you can't get that much soap
29: from a bar of soap.
28: And I'm looking around, and I'm like, he hasn't touched the palm olive. Thank God he hasn't touched the razor. But I looked to the ground in the corner, which I didn't see next to the bath, and it's the Femfresh.
29: Oh,
0: yeah, that's great.
29: It would have smelt delicious, because Woodsy gave me that for Christmas.
0: I used the Femfresh on my face. Is anyone else use? Is that what it's for?
29: No, it's for your undercarriage.
0: I thought it was for good.
29: It's like for balancing your pH levels. Yeah. So his pH levels right now would be outstanding for an 8-year-old.
0: Well, Kat, you don't know where his face has been.
28: Well, the problem is, when I put him to bed, I didn't want to kiss him on the cheek. I wanted to lick his cheek.
9: We must find another brain. You're crazy.
10: It's time to test the statistical knowledge of Sydney's Brains Trust with a guy that's the complete opposite of a genius. It's time for Bo Knows.
29: We've made our way right now to Joe Bell's Cafe. We're just sitting in the car, but first, we need to crack into Bo Knows. Someone here is going to score $200 to spend at the Meatman Wholesale Meats Narellan.
28: How good's this? Cat's favourite segment at Cat's favourite cafe.
29: It's actually true.
0: Oh, it's the best.
28: Let's go for this big thirsty Thursday energy. 68% of women say they're better at this than men.
29: Ooh.
28: What is it? It's a big percentage.
29: Ooh.
28: And most women aren't wrong. Most women.
29: I'm going to say time management.
28: 68% of women say they're better at time management than men.
29: Easily.
0: That is a lie.
29: Are you kidding? In this car,
28: yeah,
29: I would be by far the best in terms of time efficiency and getting stuff done.
28: Yes.
29: I would easily be the best in this car.
0: Kat, my lovely wife, Sarah, is dead set late to everything we do.
29: It's because she's wrangling the kids.
0: She's
29: got to
0: get
29: different.
0: Four kids ready, and she's pregnant as well. But, mate, what is wrong with being on time? She cannot follow the time, mate.
28: Mate, they're going to wait for you. They can't start till you get there.
0: Yeah, but if you've told someone you're going to be there at 7:30, mate,
29: you have to be there.
28: Oh, there's a thing called life, guys. Not everyone's at home watching bloody NBA and wrestling.
29: No, but you can organise your time enough.
0: They've got to put their face on, they've got to do their hair, they've got to put the clothes, they go through different outfits.
29: But even then, exactly.
0: I don't look good in this one. Come on, pull
29: and we're still on time, more so than you guys. So yes, we are. I guarantee you if there was an actual study with 20 people done,
28: yes,
29: we would wrangle kids.
28: The 20 people.
29: We would have our makeup done, be in whatever we're wearing, and still be somewhat on time.
28: I was with you until you said 20 people involved in a study.
0: Yep. lies.
28: That is 20 too many people involved in a study. All right. Let's see if she's correct. 68% of women say they're better at this than men. Kat says being on time. Incorrect. Sorry, Kat. What do you reckon of these, Woods?
0: So they're better at than men.
28: So it's a wordy one, right? So it's 68% of women say they're better at this than men.
0: Oh, admitting they're wrong. They cannot do that.
29: Are you serious?
0: They think they can admit they're wrong. Mate, Kat, we put up with you every day with it, mate.
29: I'm actually pretty good.
0: No, you're not.
28: Eventually, yeah, you are.
29: No,
28: you are.
29: I'm pretty good.
28: You are.
29: You'd actually be the most stubborn in this car.
0: Oh, please.
28: No, but there's stubborn. But there's stubborn, and then there's admitting you're wrong. There can be two stubborn.
29: Yeah,
28: but
29: true.
28: Yeah, I'm with you. You are accountable.
29: I actually reckon.
28: Yes.
0: I can be stubborn, but Kat, you can be stubborn, and you can't admit you're wrong.
29: I'm actually pretty... I don't think that's true. I'm definitely stubborn.
28: No, you're stubborn.
29: Admitting wrong, I reckon I'd probably be a lot better than Woods, to be fair.
28: Well, to be fair, guys, this is the irony of this.
29: It is
28: ridiculous,
29: isn't it?
28: You're both proving you're right, which is hard, because coming from me, someone who's very rarely wrong...
29: Well, then... You're actually between, you can actually be the metronome here.
0: Oh, mate.
12: Yeah, I'm bored.
0: Have we got to listen to Bo talk about himself again?
12: I'll be, hang on, Joe, I'll be in there in a second, Dan. I've got to just try and do a radio show with these two wood ducks. Joe's heating the coffee. 68% of women say they're better at this than men. Woodsy says admitting they're wrong. Incorrect. Ooh, number come through there.
0: Oh, hold on a second. We've got the popo up here. They're looking at you, mate.
12: 98% of women are never wrong. Wow, that was coming from a woman as well. And the police have rocked up. It's all happening here at Joe Bell's. This could be our last segment.
0: Female police officer, too. Look out.
12: Yeah, bring the cuffs.
0: We'd love to get her survey. What is it?
12: Sydney, we need your help.
29: She's three minutes late.
12: The police are approaching. If you know the answer to this, 68% of women say they're better at this than men. What is it? Give us a call, 133353. Don't send a text. We don't have a text line. Let's go to the callers. Graham from Marion. Welcome to the Mazda BT50 show.
13: Morning all. How are we?
12: Good, brother. Mate, my legs are out. I feel like I've got too much room. What do you got for us, Graham?
13: Mate, I reckon it's money management.
12: Oh, they are better than this, though, then.
0: Yes, in my household they are. Sarah's massive tight ass. I've got to go to her if I can buy anything. I've got to ask her first.
29: Probably good, though, because you'd probably have some good savings from your footy career that wouldn't be there if it wasn't for her.
0: With our mate Bill from Swap It, I'll be going to Pokemon cards galore.
29: Yeah.
12: What about, she is organised. She's very organised. There's a lot of Sarahs I like.
0: I like
12: Sarah more than you.
0: But I love you. Excuse me?
12: And I love you.
0: So when I first had my cards right, I just thought, you know when you tap and go on that, that's it?
12: Yes.
0: She sees the bank statements.
12: Oh, it goes to her.
0: I know, bro.
29: So the
0: sneakies that Bust and I, when we go and get little Maccas on the way home, she goes, did you eat your lunch today? I was like, oh, your lunch was beautiful.
12: Yeah.
0: She goes, what about the McChicken you got on the way home? I'm like, oh, yeah. I don't know what he meant.
29: Lie your way out of that one?
0: My card must be skimmed.
12: And who's Destiny? What's with the massage? Oh, that was Buster. I've tried that on before, mate. Done well. We both got to have the same stories. Well, mate, women are better. I know. This is incorrect. Graham, this is incorrect. But good on you, mate. Give us a text on 0457 10 1049. You could get a key, but good on you. Hey, we've picked someone up along the way.
29: Yeah, Tom.
12: This is live. Tommy's out here.
0: How are you, Tommy?
14: Good, mate. How are you?
0: Very good, thank you, brother.
12: He's in the front with Woods. Kat and I are in the back for good reason. Now, Woodsy's in the front. You got the mic there, Tommy. 68% of women, Tom, say they're better at this than men. What is it, mate?
14: I'm going to say something here. I don't think women are great drivers, but I'm going to say parallel park.
12: To be clear, he's just... The answer, because it's they say he doesn't think they are, but they say they are.
29: And I'd agree with that stat if that is correct. We are good parkers.
12: We're a stone throw from Belmore Oval, where Kat will be parking.
29: I'll be parking this thing. To all the grief I've been getting.
0: You'll
29: from
0: be doing
29: Bo
0: a
29: Ryan.
0: Parking challenge. That's right.
12: I messaged Gus last night, and he's moved all the cars around because he's going to give her about 80 square meters to park it. Have you ever been in a prang with a woman in the car that she's driving or parking, Tom?
14: I've actually never been in a prang, but I've seen it many times, mate.
12: Don't answer it, but who's driving? Just not if it was, yeah.
14: Well, hello.
12: Okay.
29: Mate, we're very outnumbered here. All I can say, I'll make this clear, I had to renew my insurance yesterday. It's cheaper as a woman because we get in less statistically, and I base things on fact.
0: Yeah. Yep.
29: It's actually, we get in less accidents.
0: You know what,
29: Sydney.
0: Kat, you are right, because statistically, women do not drive. The males drive in the family.
12: No.
29: Are you serious?
12: No.
29: Kat. Are you living in the 50s?
12: No, I love
29: honestly.
12: I love
29: it. Can someone get me a football player that's in a modern century?
12: My wife likes to drive. I like to drive.
0: If my wife's driving, I'm walking.
29: honestly, I feel so sorry for Sarah.
12: Your insurance was low.
29: Well, I mean, it wasn't low, but it was still...
0: How many Ks a year do you do? 2,000?
12: Does your age have anything to do with the insurance? My insurance is through the roof because my wife keeps scratching the rims.
0: Too many
12: but prints. She hasn't scratched the BT50 rims because she hasn't driven it. And either have I. It's about to be Sydney's. Let's find out if Tom was correct. 68%
0: of Tommy! Well done, brother.
29: Good on you, Tom.
14: Thanks, mate. Thanks, guys.
12: Oh, Tom, good luck. Kat's going to follow you out of here,
0: mate. We'll get you coffee.
29: No, it's not him that needs to worry. It's you two.
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24: Bo Ryan, Kat and Woodsy.
29: We've made our way to Joe Bell's right now in Belmore, yeah. Having a great time. Look, we've been in the car a grand total of barely an hour, Woods.
0: Oh, mate. But where is our mate, seriously?
29: We've done, I think, about 3 piss stops so far. So we got out at Baked.
0: Yep.
29: And immediately Bo had disappeared. And, of course, we all know what that means, is in the toilet.
0: Yes.
29: He'd actually weed behind a tree outside because it was at 5:30 in the morning.
0: And the whole shopping centre where we're at Baked, there at Broadway on Punchbowl Station, it was shut. So we had to find a little spot. We get to Joe Bell's cap. We have a little Bo Knows segment. And I have not seen him since we went off air in that break, Cap. Is he on the third or fourth
29: piss stop the entire time. It's getting actually out of control. Has someone got him on the phone?
0: Is he on the phone?
29: I think he's on the phone somewhere. Bo, can you hear us?
1: Yeah, I've been listening, guys. Riveting show. Sounds great.
29: Where are you, mate?
0: Mate, we're just talking about you having a loo.
1: I'm using the toilet. Woodsy, you're right. I'm using the toilet properly for the first time in a Joe Bell's cafe. Because we're at Bay. A lovely gentleman, a chef, took me around the corner to go into that shopping centre. It was closed. Across the road, Punchbowl Station, near the station there, the toilet there was closed. So we walked up and I had the option to piss behind a tree in the middle of a busy road. And I'm thinking, I don't think that's a good idea here for me right now off contract with Triple M. I don't really need that being held against me right now. So I held the piss in. So I haven't pissed for about 2.5 hours, guys, and drank 3 bottles of water. So I've come in here to finally, and I always listen to the show to make sure I'm not being pranked after what happened yesterday. Funny guys. So I've come into the toilet, just about to go to the toilet, and what do you know? You guys want me back on the show.
29: Well, we are trying to do a show. If we could fit a radio show in between all your toilet breaks, it would be an absolute miracle.
1: I'm glad you said that, because I've got a bit of PVC piping I just picked up here from Jo. She said, I know what they're like. They bully you. I listen to the show. They're bullied. So what we've got, it's like it's about a meter long bit of PVC pipe. I'm putting it up my pants. I'm going to piss into that, which will then go into one of your bottles, Cat, and you can discard it wherever you want on the highway.
0: Oh, Jesus. Have a listen. He's not happy, is he, Cat?
29: No.
0: I know, like, we're in the Mazda BT50. We're going all around Sydney, but the only thing that it lacks is a toilet inside it.
29: I told you
0: it's got everything else. It's got the bells and whistles.
1: Now I'm nervous and I can't piss. Now you've
29: made God, the head noise.
0: That's what happens when it turns into an innie.
29: That's it. All right, bring your little shiwi out here and let's figure out a solution. If we have to tow a portaloo, I don't care. But we need you on the show at some stage and not on the toilet.
1: Hey, I'm coming back. You guys sort out the frostiness because I can tell there's a little bit of animosity between you. I want you guys to kiss and make up and I'll come back and then you guys can piss and make up.
29: Okay.
0: All right, mate.
2: The reverse secret sound.
29: Yeah, you're probably very familiar with the secret sound where you have to guess, you know, whatever sound we give you. We're reversing
3: everyone does
29: that.
3: It. Everyone
29: That's
3: does
29: exactly.
3: It.
29: This is just a fun way to reverse it. You make the sound that I give you.
3: Yes.
29: So,
3: yes.
29: All right. Well, prizes up for grabs.
3: It's
29: here.
3: Because we're a step ahead. Like, let's be honest. There's a lot of great radio shows out there that do secret sound. We thought, how can we top this? So we spent 6 months working on it, and we've got the reverse secret sound where Woodsy and I, well, we're going to try and impersonate something, aren't we, Woods?
0: Oh, we're going to do our best, brother. We're going to do our best.
29: Okay, are you ready to go? This is very topical because we are out and about in your Mazda BT50 in the streets of Sydney showing it off for some lucky person to win. So your reverse secret sound is cat reverse parking.
3: So who would like to go first?
0: I'll go.
3: You go, bro.
0: So cat reverse parking.
3: Yeah, take your time with it.
0: All right. Just put it down a gear, you know. Yeah. Reverse. That was you scratching your rims when you reverse parking, Cat.
3: She's still not in.
29: Where's the bit where I run over you? Is that a boom boom?
0: That was Bo.
3: Nailed it. Ding. Got the right. Ding. Oh, shit. There you go.
0: Yeah.
3: Yes.
0: Oh, yeah, baby.
3: That is a hard act to follow, mate. I did not see that coming, and I didn't know it was a truck. I didn't know Cat drove a truck. All right, I'll have a crack at it. Just put in reverse like Wood said.
29: Yep.
4: Beep.
29: Don't run over a Wookiee.
3: Oh, I'm still going. Hey, Mom. Yeah, I'm working with Woodsy and Bo, and they're bullying me. Yeah, they found out I'm from Vancouver, Mom. Yeah, I know. Just keep the secret we promised at the start of last year, Mom, that we grew up in the Northern Beaches. Okay, I love you, and God bless Canada.
29: What is going on?
4: Well, that's no good.
0: I loved it.
4: No good.
0: Oh. I loved it.
4: Yeah, you got it correct.
0: Yeah. I thought she was making love for a second there.
29: I didn't know what was going on. Well, they were all terrible. So I hopefully like everyone else can do better than that. 133353. I will give you your sound that you need to deliver.
4: Don't do the parking.
29: Getting the last bit of tomato sauce out of a bottle.
4: Oh, that's hard.
0: That's hard.
4: Yeah. That is hard. That is hard.
29: Yeah, which is an IQ test for Woodsy.
0: Ooh, like I'm a barbecue man.
4: 133353, Sydney, come on.
29: Good morning,
4: Rob. You're going to have a crack here. Woodsy and I just tried it. Look, in your mind it sounds easy, mate. I know you've been rehearsing during the song, but Kat is going to give you the sound again. To make, and then good luck, mate. Good luck.
29: This is a tricky one. This is open to interpretation. All right, Rob, getting the last bit of tomato sauce out of a bottle.
5: Okay.
29: It's not bad, actually.
4: I am.
0: What was that?
29: No, the, you know how the that bit at the end?
4: Yeah, but is he, I thought it was very quick because you. I don't know about you guys. I'm trying to get sauce out for about 40 seconds.
0: Yeah, man.
4: Yeah. I'm not trying 2 seconds and then putting it down, guys.
0: You know when you sort of shake like...
4: Oh, yeah. Yeah, and you tell your kids to move back. Move back, I got this. Yeah. And they go, there's no more sauce left, Dad. And I said, Jesse, stand back. There's always sauce left. Now move back.
29: Oh, that wasn't bad, Rob. We do have one more call. We'll go to James from Belmore. Good morning, James.
6: Hey, good morning, guys.
4: Hey, Belmore, close to home.
29: Yeah, right around down the road.
6: We just saw you driving by. A car looks sick.
4: Oh,
0: yeah, boys and girls.
4: Text 0457101049, Bo, to that text number, and you could get a key. But for now, mate, we're playing reverse secret sound. Good luck.
0: Also, honky be horny.
29: James, your reverse secret sound is getting the last bit of tomato sauce out of a bottle.
6: All right.
0: What was that? What were you doing there, champ?
4: Oh, I thought he was going really good.
29: Oh, that was actually a really good start. Can we have that again?
0: Do it again,
4: Yeah, give him about 4 more seconds. Keep it going, but try and give us about 7 seconds of that, mate.
6: Okay.
4: Jeez.
0: Is that what you call trying to get sauce out?
4: Are you trying to American Pie the sauce bottle?
0: I know.
4: Mate.
29: Oh, I'm sorry. I have to give this to Rob from Mount Druitt.
0: I think he's putting sauce on the sausage.
29: Yeah. Well done, Rob, from Mount Druitt.
4: He's being the sauce.
29: A prize. I'm not sure what it is, but I'll sort you out with the producers
0: like
29: after
0: a hot
29: this.
0: Tour.
4: Bit of a squirt.
0: Yeah.
7: Read about it. Read about it.
37: Reedy's Mail.
29: Yeah, the wonderful Brent Reed joins us on the phone. Good morning, Reedy.
8: How are you, guys? I'm going down at Manly Beach for that lift to get into work.
4: We won't be long.
0: You're in luck, Reedy. I brought Buster's booster seat for you to sit in the back too as well.
4: Yes. And then we put some plastic in the tray, mate, well, you know what happens there, mate. We miss you, but we are live from the BT50 out here in Belmore right now. So a long way from Manly, mate, but there's nowhere we'd rather be than here. Let's get straight to it. Landmark deal for the NRL. PVL, very smart man, you know that. And he's been on a spending spree.
8: Well, he has. Look, I mean, he's obviously bought hotels. We're about to buy another hotel. But his big project at the moment, it's a bit of a passion project for him, is to buy a plane to the NRL. Now, we've spoken about this before. Remember, we spoke about it during COVID.
4: Yes.
8: Probably didn't have the money then to do it. But now, as you said, Bowie, they're loaded with cash. And they're investigating the feasibility right now, buying a full-on jet, 150-seat plane to take...
0: Papua New Guinea, maybe, Reedy?
8: Papua New Guinea, Perth, New Zealand, you name it.
4: Well, mate, in all seriousness, mate, it looks like, for the average punter, they look at it and go, oh, wow, they're buying a plane. But to cast everyone's memories back when COVID happened, the NRL, in terms of professional sport, were the first sport in the world, in any code in the world, to come back and play. And the reason they came back and play, because they were going to go broke, because Channel 9 and Foxtel were paying them for the TV rights, and they didn't have money squirreled away. They didn't have investments. So when PVL got involved, he's starting to buy hotels, he's buying planes, he's diversifying. The good clubs do it. The Roosters do it. The Sharks do it. The Broncos do it. So why can't the NRL do it? So I think it's good for the game.
8: Spot on, by any imagine the travel costs every year when Perth and TNG are in the competition. It's going to go through the roof. So, and another team in New Zealand in 2029. So that plane will get plenty of use.
0: Reedy, yesterday morning we had a cheeky little whisper come on our hotline, and I want to play it to you. I want to get your thoughts on it, brother.
9: I'm
5: Nigerian Dolphins and New South Wales Blues star Jack Bostock is set to hit the open market on November 1, with plenty of Sydney clubs already interested in signing the 22-year-old.
8: Well, I did a bit of digging around this yesterday, guys, after I heard the whisper, and it sounds like it's actually you've hit the mark again with this one. It looks like Jack Bostock will go to market on November 1. So,
4: how good.
8: There will be a load of Sydney clubs chasing Jack Bostock, but not just Jack. I think Herbie Farnworth might hit November 1 as well. So the Dolphins have got some challenges on their hands on that front.
0: Can I ask you a question about Herbie? Because we had a whisper earlier in the year about him going to the Roosters. Is that link still there?
8: I mean, that causes drama when you talk about it, would you? But, I mean, it hasn't got away, right? I mean, we've all heard it. But, you know, they can't talk to him at the moment. That's a fact. No one can talk to Jack Bostock at the moment. They're the rules. But yep. I'd imagine if Herbie hits November 1, the Roosters, look, probably the favourites, but every club in the game will want Herbie. He's that good.
4: Jack Bostock, I mean, look, Herbie Farnworth is worth every dollar, but Jack Bostock, I actually played with his dad growing up. He's been, the Dragons to let him go, only God knows how happened. They would be a club that you'd assume would be interested. His family are all down there in Shell Harbour, wonderful people.
0: What about Parramatta?
4: Wonderful play. Parramatta, if they don't throw the whole checkbook at him, they're nuts. Yeah. I reckon every Sydney club would want his signature because he's a great player. He's 22.
8: Yeah.
4: And he's also a good person, so they'll be queuing up for that. But, mate, we're breaking the news more than you are.

0: I would love the Tigers to have a lash, and I need to speak to our whisper merchant because the guy who had to do our whisper, fill in for our whisper voice, had a huge night at Slipknot this weekend.
1: That bloke, isn't he, mate?
0: Hey, we look forward.
1: Give him my number, that bloke, please.
2: Send it to him for you, Reed.
0: I'll give it to you. I'll give the number right now. Moe from Belmore. Good on you, Reedy, and I'll let you know when the Tigers sign Jack Bostock, mate.
1: I'll get the ferry to work. Thanks for your help, okay?
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0: Now, to be clear, Sydney, we are here out the front of Belmore Oval. Now, Kat can't help herself. She's that good at radio. She grabbed the mic out of my hands because I am holding two microphones because it is illegal to drive without having, well, two hands on the wheel, right? So I've got both microphones. Woodsy's jumped out. We have given her the task of parking, parallel parking, out the front of Belmore Oval. And I'm talking, it is the last spot right at the gate. The players are driving past. Gus has opened the spot for us. I've sent Woodsy. Woodsy! Woodsy's down there keeping the spot for us. Woodsy's down there. I've got both mics. This could be... Keep the car in good condition, Kat. How do you feel right now?
4: I can't even tell if that's in drive or not.
0: Oh, no. I don't want to say what I'm thinking. No, she doesn't know if it's in drive, Kat.
4: Soprano, you're going to need to move out of the way because I don't know if it's in drive or if... Oh, no.
0: Right, here she goes. She's taking off. She's starting to blank production already. Here we go. I've got her.
4: Oh, mate. How smooth is this ride? Just chill. Oh, the sun is right in my eyes. You've picked a spot right... Literally right in my... No, this is very...
0: Take your time with it because
4: you want me in the end bit?
0: That's the spot. Okay. That's the spot. Hey.
4: No, yeah. Stop telling me what to do.
0: I've got you, Kat. It's just that last end one. So the end one, just for no excuses, it's that end spot. Don't scratch that highlight
4: there. As if I'm going to scratch the car, honestly.
0: I've got faith in you.
4: Okay. Sydney, who knows? Is that in reverse? I can't even
0: see. You're driving.
4: Woodsy, get out of the way.
0: Woodsy's just helping.
4: Mate, you're literally in the back of the car.
0: Kat, just worry about the driving, darling. I got you.
4: I can drive a car.
0: I've got kids.
4: Move out of the way, Woodsy.
0: They're just little kids. They'll miss their dad.
4: Swing. Are you kidding me? I know exactly what I'm doing.
0: And it's got a reverse camera, too. If you can't park this, mate, oh, my gosh.
4: Look at this. This is going to be beautiful.
0: That is good driving, Kat. Watch your Hilux. Watch that Hilux.
4: I'm not touching anything.
0: Watch that Hilux, Woods.
4: Woodsy, get out of the way.
0: Keep going, Kat. You're doing well, darling. Pressure. Very good, Kat. Very good.
4: This is beautiful. This is right in the middle of the lines.
0: Oh, my God. You just ran over Matt Burton. Keep going. Keep coming.
4: Now, you can't get better than this.
0: No, hang on. We'll be the judge.
4: There we go.
0: That was very good, Kat. I'll give that
4: to you. See? He says women can't reverse park, which is what you're implying.
0: Woodsy?
4: That was as primo as it gets.
0: I'm not saying women. I'm just saying you. It's in drive now. You can't turn off.
4: Now what do you want
0: to
4: do?
0: Hang on. Is it parked? Did we get it? Because I want to check it, Woods. I want to check this. Can I get a check? Can I jump out of the car and check?
4: Now he wants me to move it forward. Woodsy. I don't know why.
0: All right, he's bringing it. Sydney, she's bringing it forward. Geez, it handles well. I tell you what,
4: it's a beautiful car.
0: Oh, mate, I wish
4: this
0: you drove.
4: This is very nice.
0: I wish you drove in
4: honestly,
0: the studio.
4: Honestly, you could just park with me at all times.
5: 7-point turn.
0: Okay.
4: Honestly, this was as primo as it gets. Look at that.
5: The yellow lines are where you're supposed to park in between.
0: All right.
4: That's exactly where I am.
0: Come around here, brother. All right, I'm going to check
4: this
0: it,
4: this is
0: mate.
4: As good as it
0: how
4: gets.
0: How is it, Woods? All right, Woods is going to check it. Great work.
4: This
0: Woodsy,
4: is as good
0: little,
4: as it gets.
0: Little check.
5: I'll take you out. No, we did well. But, like, I know the yellow line's there, but it's diagonal inside that little rectangle. Like, are you supposed to be square?
0: I don't know. I'm in the car with her. I feel really unsafe, mate. How'd she go?
5: I just want to take our man Soprano around. So can I just
0: hold this mic.
5: Yeah,
0: Can I got three mics?
4: Okay. This is as patronising as it gets.
0: I've got you. I feel like it was a good park.
4: I feel like it was a good park too.
0: Okay.
4: Yeah.
0: That's attached.
5: So the one good thing about this, right? So when you park in the car, Cat, the Mazda BT50 goes through all terrain.
0: It parks itself.
5: She actually hit the Hilux and flattened it right next to it.
0: I heard that. Oh.
4: That is such a load.
5: And you can just know that, like, this car is like a demolition car. Well, there's not a scratch on our car.
0: It didn't feel like a crash inside
5: next
0: it.
5: To it. Look at it. It's flat
4: is that your
5: tire,
4: car that you've parked there?
5: Flat tire.
0: Did you really hit that?
5: Side,
0: did you really hit that?
5: Unbelievable.
0: Did you really hit that? The only person that's ever
4: popped a tyre out of this team is Woodsy driving around the corner.
0: Hey, guys, listen.
5: I hope you've got insurance.
0: I didn't feel like that was in a crash, but considering you parked it right, you did well, and you only hit one vehicle.
5: Yeah.
0: I'm going to give that a pass.
5: How are you feeling, Bo?
0: I feel like I finally pissed. My first piss was just then. But Sydney, your Mazda, my Mazda BT50, no scratches on it. We're only joking, but if you do own a black Hilux out the front of Belmore, you win.

0: Scott, I've only been driving for about 25 years, but what else is patronising next?
1: Bo Ryan, Kat and Woodsy.
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5: That is insane.
6: What?
5: You just hit the thermostat.
6: Twice.
5: You hit it four times.
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1: Bo Ryan, Kat and Woodsy.
0: We've made our way to Belmore, right outside the Bulldogs training ground.
18: And the first thing, what happens when we get to every venue we've been at this morning?
0: Bo goes off and does a wee.
18: Unbelievable. I don't...
0: What's happened with his bladder?
18: Oh, it's like he's broke the seal, and it's literally every 5 minutes and we need to stop and do a piss break.
0: I'm actually glad he's gone, because don't tell him that I've spilled a bit of coffee in the car.
18: Oh, have you? Yeah. Oh, he's going to be filthy.
0: He's going to be so filthy.
18: He's going to be ropeable.
0: I've tried to mop it up, but this was going to happen at some stage this morning.
18: So we're going to have to get this car detailed now before we give it away.
0: And I just parallel parked so beautifully.
18: Yep.
0: And then, but in the, there was collateral damage.
18: Oh, Jesus! What's going on here? Bro, DJ Yella.
4: You got some balls turning up here, boss.
18: Are you serious?
4: Bro, to Belmore.
18: Yeah, what's wrong with that?
4: Bro, you buried us alive.
18: Are you kidding me? What's your nickname over here?
4: Bro, over here?
18: Yeah.
4: Run. Bro, I swear to God.
8: No, hold this. Stay back, boys. Boys, he's all right.
18: Calm down, lads.
4: Bro, I swear to God, if it wasn't for social media, you'd be dead already.
18: Really?
4: Yeah, bro.
18: You'd be dead too, I reckon.
4: Bro, I swear to God.
18: Mate, can I ask you a question, big fella?
4: Oh, go. What are
18: you are dead. Calm down, cuz.
4: Boys, put it down. I'm still talking.
18: All right, I'll give you a 50-50. Are you the curse or are you the mock?
4: What do you mean?
18: Like, since you come alive and since you come back out of customs last year, the Bulldogs spiraled downhill.
4: That's what I was just about to say, dickhead. You saw it on social media because some peanut posted it.
18: Yeah.
4: I just had a few problems at customs.
18: Really?
4: The timing was not great. I turn up, bro, they're on a hot streak and they lose.
18: Oh, no.
4: That's not my fault. That's customs' fault.
18: That's because you're called the mock, brother.
4: Bro, was that my turn?
18: No, that was...
4: Bro, if it wasn't for me...
18: I thought it was Cameron Serrato saying, get away.
4: Listen, funny man, I'm talking. Wallah. 80 thick.
18: 80, what does that mean?
4: Bro, you find out. Bro, I swear to God, I just... Because if it wasn't for the curse, bro, I would be in Belmore right now with the drums.
18: Oh, my God.
4: You'd be dead.
18: Cuz.
4: But I need them to beat the Roosters, bro, this weekend, I swear to God. Because if I'm on social media again and they lose, everyone's calling me the curse.
18: I'm going to reshare it.
4: And if you share it...
18: I'm retweeting it.
4: Yeah, if you share it, bro, I'll share it.
18: Look at these eyes.
4: I'll share my eulogy that I give to you. If the Bulldogs don't win this weekend...
18: Yeah.
4: It looks like I'm the curse.
18: It doesn't look like you are the curse.
4: Besides, that's why I'm smart, bro. You're dumb.
18: Oh, what do you mean?
4: I got 200 grand on the Roosters.
18: Oh, it's a win-win situation for you, big fella.
4: 1-12.
18: 1-12?
4: They win 13 plus, I'm gone.
18: Oh, look out, bro.
4: And you're gone too. All right, anyway, wallah.
18: Yeah, cuz.
4: Did you get any of those pancakes from Baked?
18: I did.
4: Yeah, beautiful.
18: Yeah, none for you, but.
4: Oh, you're getting...
18: Well, I didn't know you were coming here.
4: Well, okay, I've got to go.
18: Yeah.
4: I've got to go because they're calling me the curse.
18: Okay. You look a bit excited down there, mate. What, you got a girl? I'm
4: stuck to your microphone.
0: You're not going far, buddy. Give me the mic back.
18: Here's the mic.
4: The doggies, and if we win this weekend, I'm not the curse, but if we lose, dead. You're dead, Woods.
18: Oh, shut up. Beat it, you idiot. See you, you imbecile.
4: All right, here we are. We are live in the BT, Mazda BT50, driving live and dangerous down Canterbury Road. Now, we are in the car that we are giving away. Rules are very simple. Text BO to 0457101049, and your name can go on a list that gets read out. We read three names out at 5:45 a.m. and three right now. Now, if you hear your name right now, the first person to call back in 30 minutes will receive a key that potentially opens the car. Are we ready for the names?
0: Let's
18: go, big man.
4: Mark Russell from Moorbank, Paula Holt from Currens Hill, and Julie Nugent from Panania. First person to call back in 30 minutes will receive a key.
0: Good luck. Get to calling now if you know those people also. Tell them they need to call us on 133353.
4: We had a caller, and they are joining us live now. Congratulations, Paula Holt.
18: Oh, yes!
19: Thank you, guys.
4: Hey, why did you enter? Why do you need a new car? Why did you want the Mazda BT50, besides the fact that it's a wonderful drive and it's one of the best cars on the road?
19: At the moment, we only have one car, so I need a second car for the other half, and I need a bigger car for all my daughter's sporting equipment.
18: Oh, yes.
0: This will do it.
19: On the weekend. So, that's what I need.
4: Hey, well, we are crossing our fingers and toes for you. How long have you listened to Triple M or Triple M Breakfast for?
19: Oh, a long time, since Doug Morrow.
18: God love you.
4: There you go. Well, we're out and about. Hopefully we're doing him proud, mate. We are out and about in Canterbury Road now. And this could be you.
19: You're not wrecking my car.
0: I'll be honest, I did spill a drop of
18: drop
0: coffee.
18: Drop
0: a coffee in it. But, hey, a super absorbent jacket, it mopped it up immediately.
4: She did not scratch the car at all, Paula.
19: I heard the reversing.
4: Yeah, she parked it perfectly. She
0: nailed it right in between the lines, expected.
18: Our car was good, but not the one next to it.
4: No. To be clear, she didn't. She put a couple of her cigarettes out into the upholstery.
18: And other than that,
4: she did a little bush tissue straight into down the side of the car. But other than that, the car is in good conditions. It smells like an ashtray.
18: We just got to disinfect it because that DJ Yellow bloke tried to touch it.
0: Yeah, that's the truth.
4: Always turns up when I'm not here. But good on you,
18: what
4: Paul.
18: What a grub.
4: Good on you. Good luck. And you've got to be in it to win it.
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0: We are bumper to bumper on Canterbury Road. We've kicked Woodsy out of the car.
4: We've asked him to do a job / kicked him out of the car. Depends which way you look at it. I like to get kicked out of the car, and we did there.
0: Yep.
4: And he's out there on Canterbury Road. So at 8:24 a.m. on Canterbury Road on Sydney traffic is at its finest. I'm talking, it looks like
0: it is bumper to bumper.
4: It's Dodgem cars out there, and Woodsy is standing right in the middle of four lanes, live and dangerous. What does the sign say?
21: The sign says you can win a new car. Text Bo to 0457 10 1049.
4: I'm
21: in a medium strip on the middle of the road in Canterbury. I'm crossing the BP just up the road from Canterbury CK Kebab.
4: There he is.
0: Look at him. Your shoes barely fit on the median strip. This is probably not.
21: There was an incident where we had two buses. One was going one way. Yes, brother, give us a bit. Yeah. Where we go? One bus. Champion,
4: text to Bo to
21: 1457 10 1049, please. Beep, beep. We want to see the love. Nice to beep, beep. One of the greatest cars you can win. Oh, that's coming. I'm going to slide to the other side. I've got to, like, change my angle. I might get
0: shimmy in between them.
4: He's playing chicken.
0: Jesus, that was a coach, too. Be careful,
21: I'll
0: buddy.
21: I'll tell you what, guys. I've represented Australia. I've represented New South Wales. I've played the highest level rugby league, but standing in this medium strip in the middle of Canberra, this is the high point of my career.
4: Oh, my God, I just saw the highest point of my career. I just saw Cara and Sarah going past in a crawler with the Sudanese man heading towards the Kemba. I have no idea what's happening. Hey, but Woodsy...
21: Make sure that in the car is not manual, girls. Do not get your hands off the seat.
4: Hey, there he is.
0: Oh, there he is.
4: Give him a bit, Sydney. Look at him. What a terror Woods. That's the guy who used to play for Australia. Woo! I'll give you
21: beep,
4: all
21: beep, beep, beep, brother. Beep, give us a beep. Oh, yes! Here's a beer!
4: That's the man with the triple R penis on the Today Show! Hunky Dory!
21: Get the boy!
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0: Matt Woodsy live from the BT50. What do you think about Titans and Cowboys?
1: Oh, the Cowboys, they need to fire up after leaking 82 points last week, Kat. And let me guess, the Titans, they're playing some good footy at the moment, but they did come up and get smashed by the Warriors last week. Cowboys have to bounce back if they want to make this top eight, Kat. I'm going with the Cowboys.
0: Ooh, what about the Friday night game, Warriors and Panthers?
1: Game of the round, Kat. Warriors, they're looking to sort of, just to let everyone know that they can win the competition. They're coming up against the Juggernauts and the Panthers, who are leading the competition. Warriors back at home, sold out Go Media Stadium. But I'm going to go with Panthers because they are unbelievable.
0: Also the second Friday night game, Roosters and Bulldogs.
1: Oh, it's going to be hard to tip good against game. The Doggies because we've been in Belmore, Punchbowl, Lakemba, yes. All their territory, the heart there. But the Roosters, they've just got gears and they're just slowly getting there. They're timing their run to perfection. And there is a little bit of a whisper that James Tedesco might be out. Trent Robinson couldn't confirm it. I'm going to go Roosters at home in this one.
0: Moving to Saturday, Storm and our Sea Eagles.
1: This is over in Perth as well, Kat. Manly take on Melbourne. I can't believe they're taking one of the biggest clashes, the biggest rivalry in NRL, Storm coming up against the Eagles. No Tom Trbojevic. Melbourne just cannot fire a shot this year. I'm going to go Manly. They're back on the winner's circle.
2: Wow, really brave of you going to your favourite team against a team you hate.
0: What about Dolphins and Broncos?
1: Guys, I went with the Broncos last week. I thought they were going to give it to Newcastle. The Dolphins, they're flying. They smashed the Dragons last week. But you know what? I'm going to go the Broncos in this one. I think there's a little bit of an upset going to be brewing because
2: ambush season.
1: That's both their home ground is Suncorp Stadium and the Broncos will want to claim it. So I'm going to say Broncos in this one.
0: What about the final Saturday game for this round? Rabbitohs and Eels.
1: Yeah, a bit of a bludger for a Saturday night game. The Eels was one of the worst games I've ever seen last week against the Tigers. They're outsiders in this one. South Sydney need a win because they're in the top eight. They're in a good spot. They've got a couple of players back from injury. Cameron Murray, Talis Duncan, Dave Fafita from injury. I'm going to go South Sydney at home.
0: Moving to Sunday, 2 p.m. game, Raiders and Knights.
1: Yeah, this is a funny one because the Knights aren't even the favourites in this one. The Raiders are at home. Newcastle Knights, they're still in the eight. Like they're people are waiting from the fall off the cliff. I am one of them. I thought they'd go backwards. But with the side, when you've got a person called Kalen Ponga, it is very, very scary. But I'm going to go Raiders at home.
0: And final one for the round, Dragons and Sharks.
1: Oh, Bowie, you've played in a few of these games. Yeah. It's one of those ones where the form goes out the window. It's a rivalry round. The Dragons will take on the Sharks at Cogra Jubilee. I think the Dragons will be up for it, but the Sharks are flying. So we're going to get Sharkies.
2: Yeah, you know what? The Dragons will be up for this. And this is like when you're at the bottom of the ladder, you circle games. They'll throw everything at this game. The Sharks should win by plenty, but I think it will be a close one.
1: You know why the Sharks will win?
2: But I think it'll be a close one, mate. I think it'll be a very close one. Field goal to decide it.
1: I've got one for you. Nicho Hynes will break the 35 goals and kick 36 in a row this weekend because of his man,
2: Fred Michelin.
3: If you missed a break, it's not too late. Tony, turn the party.
0: Yeah, we have spent the entire morning together, huddled in this car, making some wonderful stops along the way, showing off the brand new Mazda BT50 that we are giving away that used to belong to you. This is your final kiss goodbye to this car, Bo.
2: Yeah, and look, it's bittersweet. It's like, you know, it's like you were just seeing your ex-girlfriend with someone that you hate in front of you walk past holding hands. And that's what you're doing to me this morning, guys. Rubbing it in that I'm giving it away. But you know what? The sweetness about it is it's going to someone, a lucky listener in Sydney. And when listeners win, we win. What a huge morning. Starting off out at Baked, at Punch Bowl. We drove from the studios in the city, through the tunnels, down Canterbury Road. Got to Baked in Punch Bowl, then we bounced around to Joe Bell's, head through Lakemba, all through banks down the area. Then we come back across. Woodsy got his kid off on Canterbury Road and then finished driving through the best city in the world. What a morning, mate.
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5: 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Yep. Absolutely. And keep him around the footy club.
6: Yeah.
5: And it might be 12 games next year.
6: Yeah.
5: But play him against the best sides. 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
24: Love a chicken.
25: Hey, Brad, you like chickens?
26: Oh, I bloody love chickens, mate.
25: Well, this means you're... This is perfect for you, mate. You've just got to roast this little chook. Then you get your own, or 10 of them.
27: I'd love some chicken, stuffing, gravy, chips.
25: Chippies. How's your general knowledge, mate?
26: Not too bad. My workmate rang the thing and he's better than me, but he's driving, so he's just punting it to me.
27: Amazing.
25: Hey, well, I believe in you.
27: I'm taking you down, Brad.
25: I believe in you.
27: We'll see you, Brad.
26: Bring it on, Luke.
27: Jack.
25: I'm going to read the questions. First to answer gets the point. You don't need to buzz in, mate, so you just got to get in quick, okay?
26: Yeah, no worries.
25: Well, in that case, Brad, are you ready?
26: Let's do it.
25: Dalton, you ready?
27: Yes.
25: Well, in that case, ladies and gentlemen, your verse loop begins in 3, 2, 1, now. Who is the current cricket captain, alliteration, of Australia?
27: Pat Cummins.
25: Correct.
27: Pat.
25: The new season of Ted Lasso is out now. Who plays the role of Ted?
27: Jason Sudeikis.
25: Jason Sudeikis.
27: Oh, my God, well, Jack.
25: My name's not Jack Orchdale, unless you're South African.
27: Absolutely got that.
25: Giving it to Brad. You're interrupting. Brad gets a point. Oh. With great power comes great responsibility is a line from which movie?
26: Superman.
25: No.
27: Fight Club.
23: You're close, Brad.
25: You're close, Brad.
27: Wolf of Wall Street.
23: Just keep
27: Inception.
23: Guessing.
26: Batman.
23: No, close.
25: Close.
27: Superman, Batman, Dark Knight Rises.
25: Oh, Spider-Man.
26: Oh. No, Spider-Man.
25: Who wrote the poem Sonnet 18? I'll give you a hint.
23: It's big in the sonnet
25: it's
23: game.
25: It's the most famous writer, arguably, of all time.
23: Yeah.
26: Shakespeare.
25: Yes, Luke. Shakespeare. What NRL team is coming to the competition in 2028?
27: Papua New Guinea.
26: What? Papua New Guinea.
25: Yeah. PNG.
27: Chiefs.
25: Correct, Lou. Which famous Australian landmark is getting $120 million upgrade?
27: The Big Banana. Please.
25: You reckon they're chucking $120 million?
27: The potato.
25: What'd you say, Brad?
26: Can you say that again?
25: Which famous Australian landmark is getting a $120 million upgrade?
23: I just think Australian landmarks.
25: Questacon.
23: You know what a landmark is?
25: Think about the landmark.
27: Sydney Harbour.
25: It's the Opera House.
23: Oh, my goodness.
25: Who sings the song Dancing in the Dark?
26: Bruce Springsteen.
25: Correct.
27: Oh, yeah, love that
25: What
27: song.
25: Coffee brand is Brad Pitt an ambassador
27: Nespresso.
25: For? No.
23: No, that's Clooney.
26: Nescafe.
25: No. It's DeLonghi.
27: Oh, it's
25: How many stars are on the flag of the United States?
27: 52.
25: Oh, you're close, Brad.
27: 56.
26: 50.
25: 50, Brad. Yep. Who is known as the greatest in boxing?
27: Mike Tyson.
26: Muhammad Ali.
25: Correct, Brad.
23: Brad came home with a wet sail.
25: 4-3.
27: I swear. I did get more. You were just quite cruel.
25: Sorry?
27: I said I did get more. You were just quite cruel.
25: No. You would have probably tied then. But
27: I got two extras and you gave them away. So I would have got five, actually, Jack, which is one more than four.
25: You got one.
27: I got two.
26: I'll definitely take the point when I couldn't work out who the bloke was.
25: Yeah, that's
27: you can,
25: fair.
27: You can
25: yeah.
27: have it, Brad.
25: Brad, absolutely.
23: Yeah. He won it.
27: I don't mind.
25: Well done on the win, mate.
27: Brad, you can have the voucher. Guys, it's okay. He can have the voucher. Calm down, Brad. Take the voucher. Honestly, I don't mind. Guys, let Brad have the voucher.
26: Give me that chicken.
27: Yeah, it's for Brad.
23: Give me that chicken. Give me that chicken.
25: See you, Brad.
0: Triple M's early drive home with Lou and Jarch.
23: It is Lou and Jarch every single weekday, 2 till 4 on Triple M.
25: Lou's just come back and she was outside the studio while we were playing Scrow. Where we
27: it stinks.
25: Paper.
23: Scrunch paper up, throw scrunch paper into throw, the bin.
25: Into the bin. And Lou just comes, she goes, someone pop off in here.
27: Well, it's got to be DigiLock because he...
25: You pop off?
27: He walked out.
23: It wasn't me.
25: None of us popped off.
27: Something smells like off, like composty.
23: Just like testosterone of sporty boys
27: smells
23: playing
27: real
23: Scrow.
27: Gross.
25: I've got a new cologne called Compost. Compost de Toilette.
27: The Brad Pitt collab?
25: Yeah.
27: I wouldn't be wearing that anymore. It's really bad.
25: Smells like compost, does it?
27: Yeah.
25: Shit.
27: I mean, it's in the name.
25: Okay. All right.
27: Hey, I found something funny online.
25: What?
27: People are sharing things that happened to them in costume. I was fully giggling. Giggle guts.
25: Okay, you're reading these to me?
27: Yeah, these comments. But it also sprung to mind because the story in Australia this week, because remember, I think we were talking about it off air, the 35-year-old bloke who was arrested holding a fake gun?
25: Yep.
27: In the Moore Park.
25: Oh, yeah.
27: Yeah.
25: He dressed up as a
27: costume party, heroes
25: mate,
27: and villains.
25: Shut it down.
27: Yeah. Well, I mean, it's good from the
25: great
27: cops.
25: Response.
27: Yeah, great response. So it got me thinking, then obviously there were all these comments of what other people had done in costumes.
25: Yeah.
27: So I've highlighted a few.
25: Right.
27: Cops broke up a Despicable Me party, came in to find about 50 people dressed as minions, asked to speak to the owner of the house, and I had to come talk to them dressed as Gru. Was he just walking through, That's me and all the little minions like this, staring up at the cops.
25: That is so good. I love that the owner of the house was Gru. He's obviously done. He's like, I'm Gru. You're all going to be minions.
27: So funny.
25: That's River.
27: I was DJing a Halloween party and this girl was being kicked out because she was being rude as she was getting removed by this guy dressed as a soccer referee. Sorry, she was getting removed by this guy and then someone dressed as a soccer referee ran up and gave her a red card.
25: That's healthy stuff.
27: Cops came to bust a Halloween party and everyone thought it was a bit and they just had good costumes. So they're going, to the cops.
25: Wait, they thought it was actual coppers.
23: Cops dropped
27: up.
25: Great uniform, yeah. That real?
27: My buddy at a Halloween party ate an actual dead deer's leg, thinking it was a fake Halloween deer leg.
25: Okay.
27: Bit into it.
25: Yeah. Not ideal.
27: No.
25: Not ideal.
23: Not your best.
27: Pretty good one, deer.
25: Yeah, you went along with it, I'm happy with that.
23: You've got no idea, mate.
25: Yeah, we've done all three of them. Okay, great. Yeah.
27: So, it was Halloween. Thanks, Jack.
25: Good on us.
27: It was Halloween and the DJ had a walker. My drunk ass thought it was part of a costume and was picking it up and pretending to throw it and was telling him he better be prepared to start crawling because I was going to throw it.
23: Oh, my God.
27: 7 years later and this still keeps me up at night. As you're going, you're not getting this back.
25: Yeah, yeah.
27: No, he actually
25: You're going to fall. Well, don't hire a granddad to be a DJ. I've always said it.
27: You might not have been a granddad.
25: That is so funny. That's like just, that's sheet kicking stuff. When you lay in bed, it just pops in your head randomly.
27: You want it? He needs that,
25: Taunting him.
27: My personal favourite, which I think you'll like this. 2014, Halloween. Saw Nemo blowing Walter White behind a dumpster.
23: Oh, my God.
27: Hey, it's 2 o'clock hour.
25: Just keep sucking. Just keep sucking.
23: Yeah, we can totally get away with anything.
27: You okay. Devil.
25: Well,
27: I want to know what happened while you were in costume. Maybe some good yarns.
25: Oi, hopefully they're the level of Nemo and Walter White.
27: Those ones are going to be hard to beat.
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23: It is Lou and Jarch on Triple M. And give us a call on 133353. What happened while you were in costume?
25: Yeah, I know.
27: Sorry, something just happened in the studio.
25: It's fine. It's okay. It's to do with Scribe, but it's all right. Something broke.
23: Didn't sound all right. Lou was...
27: I'm rattled by that.
25: Champion.
27: What we were wondering, though, what happened while you were in costume? I was reading out some hilarious comments. I probably won't go back into some of the ones
25: Don't
27: I was
25: worry.
27: Reading out.
25: Don't worry. Greek T's already did.
27: Yeah. Okay. Oh, you said it again. Great. Peter, what happened in costume?
2: Hey, Lou and Judge. Love your show.
25: Thank you, Peter.
2: At a New Year's Eve party fancy dress, I'm dressed up as the bad fairy.
25: Of course you
2: this
25: are.
2: This lovely young lady was dressed up as a beautiful policewoman.
25: Yeah,
2: we got together, decided in our wisdom that we wouldn't be separated for the night, so she handcuffed our ankles together. Now, this was all very well and good until we went outside, the clock struck 12, we decided to jump in the pool together. Unfortunately, it was in the deep end.
25: Mate!
2: She's 6 foot and I'm 5'5". So there was a bit of a flaw in the plan. Anyway, I'm gasping for air. My head's under the water. She's above. So I'm crawling up between her breasts trying to breathe.
23: Oh, my God.
2: It was a pretty good way to almost drown. She realised and shuffled her way up into the shallow end.
25: Mate.
2: And then we patched on, of course.
27: Oh, so it's kind of a win, Peter.
25: Well, it's a kind of.
27: Yeah.
25: You serious?
2: So survival.
25: An Amazonian policewoman? Of course it's a win. Hold on, Peter.
27: The image of Peter, like, gasping for air, stuck in between.
25: And I imagine her to be Eastern European. She's like, it's okay, little man. Peter, I just want to ask him one question.
27: Yeah.
25: Why the ankles?
27: Sorry, completely forgot that, but why not the hands?
25: She was in charge.
27: But you'd think hands is a lot easier.
25: No, they call it handcuffs.
27: Yeah.
23: Wasn't about being easier.
2: About 23 and I was 18. I was just thankful and saying yes to anything.
25: Oh, mate, yeah, you were going along with it. Absolutely. Thank you, mate. Adrienne, talk to us. What happened when you were in costume?
3: Hello. Hey, guys.
25: Hi. How are you, though?
3: So I was doing a singing competition at the Stedford. I was about 12 years old. My singing teacher, in all his wisdom, thought, what does a 12-year-old girl want to sing? Let's go with a song from James and the Giant Peach, the musical.
25: Mm.
3: So I was dressed up as James, as per. I was wearing like a cheese cutter, a vest, a little button-up shirt. I'd sung my song. I'd done pretty well. I got a medal, and Mum needed to take her photo in front of the sign for all of her Facebook friends. And as I'm like walking down this hallway, there's this man and his, I'm assuming his son, and he sees me coming and he says to his son, oh, just make way for this young man. Just move out of this young man's way. And then, like, as I've passed, he's seen the medal and he's like, oh, well done, mate, well done. And I was like,
25: good on your cover.
3: I was like, oh, thanks. And, like, I just didn't know what to say. I was like, no way, he thinks I'm actually a man. Yeah.
4: Cheers, little champion.
25: Yeah, cheers, little fella.
4: Hey? Oh, yeah,
25: I reckon your old man would be not couldn't be prouder of you, son.
4: Yeah. Hey? Wish you were my son, son. Yeah,
25: wish you were my son. Oh, this little rascal.
4: Yeah. Oh, that's good.
25: That's great.
4: Michelle, what happened while you were in costume?
5: Hi, guys. Love the show.
25: Thanks, Michelle.
5: I just want to let you know that I was going to a 40th birthday. I'm walking across the road to the front yard. I hear someone next door go, oh, my God, I've got to go, got to go. The stripper's here. Oh. And I'm like, oh, cool, there's a stripper. I'm looking left, looking right, and I went, oh, no. They think this police officer is taking her clothes off tonight.
4: Oh, that's unbelievable. And then which song were you dancing to, Michelle?
25: Yeah. Paid well.
5: She was not taking it off.
25: Michelle, that's great.
4: Great.
6: So good.
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23: Lou and Jarch on Triple M. And don't forget, every caller that makes it to air gets to fill out our Lou and Jarch census, the fun census.
25: Correct.
23: Not like the regular old census.
4: We want to know how many times you're using a towel in a week.
25: That's right.
23: Yeah, stuff like that.
25: Stuff like that. And
23: real
25: that means
23: fun
25: you will
23: stuff.
25: Be part of this show into perpetuity.
23: Anyway.
4: Forever and ever and ever.
25: Correct.
23: Right now, though, it's time for this.
14: Go fact yourself.
25: Ooh, baby.
4: Yeah.
25: Let's go fact yourself. We like this game, don't we, Lou?
4: Yeah, I love facts. I love random facts.
25: So do I.
4: Just filling my brain full of facts.
25: Yep, that's why maybe you've been going good at You vs. Lou recently.
4: Mm.
25: You're filling your brain with facts.
4: Full of them. It's just bulging at the seams.
25: Correct.
4: So this is a game where we each say a fact. We've got two listeners.
23: Three listeners. They have a go each.
25: Right,
4: listeners on the line need to decide which one is true and which one is false
25: that
4: to
25: is
4: win.
25: Correct.
4: Okay, if you get it right, movie tickets. If you get it wrong, well, you know the rules. Go fact yourself.
23: Okay, who's up first?
25: Got Jay.
4: Yep.
25: Hey, Jay, how are you?
4: With the first fact.
21: Hey, guys.
25: Okay.
4: Hey, Jay.
25: You ready, mate?
4: Hey, Jay.
21: I was born ready.
25: Oh, I believe in
4: you. Okay. All right. Humans actually glow in the dark.
25: Mars has longer days than Earth by exactly an hour.
23: Which one's true, Jay?
21: I'd go Mars.
25: Go and fact yourself, mate.
23: Go fact yourself, Jay.
25: Humans glow in the dark.
4: Yeah.
25: Yeah.
23: We've had to let him go.
4: He
23: had to go and fact himself.
25: He really did.
23: Okay.
4: Jacko.
25: Great name. Hey, Jack.
21: Hey, fellas.
25: How are you, big fella?
4: I'm here too.
25: Just a bunch of blokes on the radio show, mate.
21: You're a fella as well.
4: All right. G'day, fellas.
25: Okay. Shall I start?
23: Yeah, you say your one first.
25: Okay. Giraffes only need to drink water once every 6 months.
4: Carrots were originally purple.
23: Which one is true, Jack?
21: I'm going to go with carrots.
25: Wow.
23: He's got it.
25: Clever boy.
23: Well done. Movie tickets for you, Jack.
21: Oh, yes. Let's go.
23: Well done.
4: Purple Kazzers.
25: It's in the name.
23: Ice Cream Man, the new horror flick. You want to go see that, Jack?
25: Awesome.
4: Nice. Okay. Daniel.
25: Yo, what's coming?
22: How are we doing, legends?
25: Cool, mate. How you going?
22: Oh, so good now.
25: Attaboy. Okay.
4: Right.
25: Do you want to read, Lou?
4: Yep.
25: Okay, you go.
4: Tasmania has never recorded a temperature over 35 degrees.
25: Owls don't have eyeballs. They have eye tubes.
23: Which one is true, Daniel?
25: What's true, Daniel?
22: I'm going to go with the Tassie one.
25: Oh, you got to go.
4: Go fact yourself, Daniel.
25: Eye tubes.
4: Yeah,
25: wow. Eye tubes.
4: Like, in all the years Tassie's been there, would have got over 35.
25: You what?
23: What?
25: Yeah, you'd think.
4: Yeah,
25: I mean, that was a hard one.
23: What was that fact again?
27: Tasmania has never recorded a temperature over 35 degrees.
25: Wow.
27: But
23: that was the false one.
25: That was
23: so
25: false.
23: So it has gotten over 35.
25: Yeah. I was just thinking, say if all the owls got together, right, and they wanted to start some sort of a video sharing network, they could call it Hootube.
27: Is it home time?
23: I think it might be home time.
27: Is it?
23: Yeah.
25: I've upset her.
23: Oh, no. Just checked their own shit. We still have an hour of this show. Oh, yeah, great. Tube. Okay, well.
25: Because their eyes are also tubes.
23: We've got a twist on business jingles coming up next. Let's forget that ever happened.
25: You know, someone was calling you an owl in the office.
27: Nah.
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25: Well, and it's an unusual and Judge.
27: I'm really excited for this. Well, it's a first.
25: Well, it is a first. You know, as you know, I was about to say bedwetters, but listeners, as you know, usually the bingles, the business jingles, it's basically where a business will reach out, small businesses, we write them a business jingle, you know, then we play it across, we do it live across Australia. It's great to get a small business's name out there.
5: Yeah.
25: It's a bit of fun. Mm. You know, it's just a great way to promote a business. And then they get the bingle to do with them, whatever they want with it.
5: Mm-hmm. We usually do that on Fridays.
25: And that happens on Fridays.
27: Which is a great day of the week, but we've come up with something even better.
25: Well, it's Thursday, isn't it, Lily?
27: Yeah. And you have been singing a song to Hank, the little baby boy.
25: Yeah.
27: That even I know the words to now.
25: Yeah.
27: It's probably your greatest song ever.
25: Look.
27: I would say.
25: Look. In regards to Wild Family and One Armed Dairy Muncher,
27: Nerdy Bra,
25: the raps,
27: shits on them.
25: I think it supersedes them.
27: Yeah,
5: it's your masterpiece.
25: It's my masterpiece.
27: So we've got a little bit of audio of you singing it to Hanky.
25: I like robots. They're really far behind. I like robots. They're friendly in my mind. I like robots. I think they're really cool. And I hope I have some robot friends when I go to school.
5: Oh, yes.
27: Sorry, were you recording it when I was there?
25: Yes. You were coming in. But
27: this is what I mean. I know all the lyrics. I sing it at home.
25: But
27: I'll be doing the dishes going, I like robots.
25: Well, I actually, not even joking, the other day I had Hankel Stinkle and he was being a sooky la-la.
27: Yeah.
25: And he really sook it. And so I thought, I'll try I Like Robots, but I thought I'll just try it in the lower, what is it, octave?
27: Yeah.
5: Octave,
25: so
5: yes.
25: I was going, I like robots. They're really far behind. Starts crying, so I literally was like, I'm really far behind. I like robots, they're friendly in my mind. I like... And then he stopped crying.
27: There's got to be something, because like how they love
25: the pitch.
27: White noise as well. So who was it? Was it Cody or Violet was telling us if the... what's it called above the stove?
25: Was it Cody?
27: Yeah.
25: Cody.
27: Did you do it?
25: I sent it to my family group chat. Yeah.
27: Did it stop him crying?
25: Look. Just on baby stove duty.
27: Yeah.
25: And I've got him on top of the stove. It works every time.
27: The stove is off, everyone.
25: No.
5: Stove off?
25: The stove is off. The fan is on.
27: The fan is on.
5: Yeah.
27: I love that. So what we thought we were going to do, 1-3-3-5-3, do you have a baby? Any baby, because we want to do a baby bingle.
25: That feels right.
27: For another listener.
25: It's still a bingle. It's just a baby jingle.
27: It's for your babies. You can play it like a lullaby.
25: Yeah, so a bit of like a lullaby, something that maybe you can implement into your arsenal of lullabies when trying to get your baby down.
27: You could use Jarch's version or you could sing it yourself.
25: Well, yeah, the correct.
27: Either or.
25: It's up to you. But call us 1-3-3-5-3 if you want a baby jingle, a bingle.
27: That was 1-3-3-5-3.
25: What did I say?
27: You said 1-3-5-3.
25: Beautiful. Yeah. Not good at this.
5: No, it's good if they know the number, mate.
25: Right.
5: Yeah.
25: We'll call us now on Rhythm and
27: way
25: we'll get
27: better.
25: Your bingles out there.
5: Triple M, that's next.
25: Triple M, 76.5.
27: 6-7.
25: 8?
27: 6-7.
5: Yeah, just... Triple M will do it.
6: Triple M's early drive home with Lou and Judge.
5: Lou and Judge on Triple M. Time for this...
1: Baby jingle.
9: Lou Judge writing your baby a lullaby is just the beginning.
27: First baby bingle.
25: Well, yeah, we've put the call out because I basically, it is so bizarre. I just come up with these songs that's why a lot of them don't even make sense. Mm. The I Like Robots one, I Like Robots, they're really far behind.
27: So catchy.
25: Doesn't make that much sense, but it's just what came to me in the moment and I lullaby my son to sleep.
27: Crazy that you can remember that after one singing. You know?
25: Well, this is, you know what? I can't. So what I did with I Like Robots, because it worked, I recorded myself singing it, because then I later that afternoon, I'd completely forgotten the tune.
27: Yeah, but you've
25: and
27: got
25: I went
27: it.
25: Back and found, I go, I Like Robots, right.
27: Yeah,
25: and it worked
27: now we
25: again.
27: All know it.
5: Should we hear that one one more time?
25: Let's hear it. Let's hear it. I Like Robots, they're really far behind. I Like Robots, they're friendly in my mind. I Like Robots, I think they're really cool. That's and right. I hope I have some robot friends when I go to school.
27: That was me joining in there, not realising Josh was recording. So we asked for someone to call 12353, do you have a baby? And we've got Monique on the line. Hi, Monique.
25: G'day, Monique.
3: Hey, guys. Hey, how you going?
25: Good. Very well. How are you going?
3: Yeah, good, thank you.
27: So you'd like a baby bingle?
25: You'd like a baby
3: I
25: bingle?
3: I would love a baby bingle from none other than Jarch himself.
25: Okay, Dull. Now.
27: Tell us a little bit about...
25: Who is this baby bingle for? Who's a special
3: this
25: little unit?
3: Bingle, it's for a little baby called Hugo.
25: Love the name.
27: Oh, cute.
3: Hugo was born at 24 weeks, at the start of June. Oh,
25: mate.
27: God.
3: He was a big 875 kilos.
25: Grand.
27: Wow. Tiny Hugo. How's he going now?
3: He's doing okay. He's just working on his breathing. It's apparently really hard.
27: We're sending Monique, you so much love.
25: Seriously,
3: thanks,
25: mate.
3: Guys.
25: That is really tough. And I hope it's going well. I hope it's going okay for Hugo, because that would be really, really hard.
27: So tough, little Hugo, and then you and your partner, Michael.
3: Yeah, it's been tough. But the nurses at Royal Hospital for Women have been unbelievable.
25: Mate, they honestly
3: couldn't do it without them.
27: Oh,
25: aren't they?
27: Isn't that the best thing to hear, knowing that he's
3: absolutely.
27: In the best hands?
25: Very safe hands.
3: Oh, he is.
27: Yeah.
3: He is.
25: So what would you, is there anything you'd like to tell us about Hugo, little things that maybe I can add into the bingle?
3: So we've got a little, octopus that he has, little squishy toy.
25: Okay, cutest thing in the world.
27: Yeah.
3: So that they can hold on to their tentacles so they don't pull their tubes out.
25: Okay.
27: Oh, yes.
25: And does he... right.
3: So
25: okay, that's just so cute.
27: I know, I can just imagine little Hugo with his octopus. What colour is the octopus?
3: It's honestly almost the same size as him. It's orange.
25: Fair dinkum.
27: Cute.
25: Wow.
3: Yes.
25: Okay.
3: Otherwise, we generally like to say... Hugo lives on Hugo Standard Time because it's his way or no one else's way.
27: Yeah.
25: Okay.
27: He's a strong, strong willed already.
3: Very, HST. Very strong willed.
27: Yeah.
3: I'm going to need a lot of help.
27: Hugo Standard
25: Time.
27: Oh, little Hugo. And is this your first baby?
3: It is my first baby and maybe my last at this rate.
27: Oh.
25: Okay. Well,
27: give me your big virtual hug.
25: We really are. And thank you. Thanks for being a part of this. This is
3: that's right.
25: It's
3: I'm
25: special for us
3: fan.
25: Too. So
27: and the first one as well. We're so happy that we can bring some joy with a little baby bingle.
25: Well, gee,
3: whiz, honestly, we're going to play it forever.
25: I better make a good one here.
3: Really good.
5: Okay. Hugo's a great name to rhyme with as well.
25: It is.
5: It is.
25: There's, okay.
27: Okay, we'll get cracking, Jack.
25: We're going to get cracking. And I really hope. I hope we can please you with this one, Dale. Because
27: I'll try and do some rhyming a little bit.
3: Lou, if you can do some backup singing, I would love that.
27: Perfect. Happy to help.
25: That's where she thrives.
3: In the back.
25: In the back.
27: Unless it's karaoke.
25: Unless it's karaoke, then Mummy's a winner. All right, we're going to get cracking. Thank you, Monique.
27: All right, thanks, Monique.
3: No
27: sending lots of love.
3: Thanks,
27: we'll chat to you soon.
3: I appreciate it. Chat soon.
5: Here we go. Lou and Judge on Triple M. We'll call Monique back shortly.
6: The Early Drive Home with Lou and Judge.
27: This morning I went and saw Violet. You know, Violet Judge, our sweet angel who we work with that we mean well.
25: Who?
27: She's listening. You'll be in trouble.
25: A joke. Classic prank.
5: A joke.
25: So, guys, clip that up. That was another classic prank by Judge.
5: She was all like, who?
25: Can we get an opening? Yeah, I was all like, who? Get an opening. Pranked by Judge. Because that was pretty classic.
27: So I went and saw Violet, and she's got two kids, Austin and Finn. Now, Austin is, he's a bigger boy.
25: Sorry?
27: And he's about,
25: Austin,
27: is he 18?
25: I thought Austin was her accountant.
27: Is he 18 months? I should know that. Sorry, Bob, if you're listening. And Finn is nearly 5. So Austin and I, very close relationship, and Finn and I do as well, but Finn's a lot more like Violet, where he's quite loud and outgoing when you get to know Finn.
25: And a good Roosters fan.
27: He loves the Roosters. And Austin's a bit more, you know, like giggly and sort
25: he
27: of timid.
25: He's the sweetest little thing.
27: Cutest baby.
25: And well, thing.
27: Finn was in a mood today. I rock up and I've never seen the side of him. He's got these little, like, squishy toys. He's got about 12 of them. And he just starts launching them at me.
5: Like,
27: not just like...
25: Missile attack.
27: Yeah, not just like a slow, he's going, hello, throwing these toys at me. And Violet's going, stop that. And you keep doing that. I'm hiding the remote. And he's going, no, no. Violet goes, go apologize to Louisa, please. And he goes, sorry, Lou. Sorry, Lou.
25: So I begrudgingly apologize. Yeah. But hold on, but can I just ask you a question? Was he throwing them in jest, or was he a cranky little fella?
27: It was funny, and then it got worse. Then he started going, pretending to throw them, and I'd go,
25: and he'd like go, I do with the scrows.
27: Yeah, and he'd go, scaredy cat, scaredy cat, and I'd be going, no, don't, Finn, don't. Like, I was honestly scared. I was going, no, Finn, because they can hurt. Violet's going, stop it, you're showing off. And so I'm going, and he's going, scaredy cat. Then... he doubles down even more.
25: Pulls out a hatchet.
27: Seriously. And then so Bart's going, stop it, you're showing off. You know, you show off sometimes.
25: Yeah, especially you, mate.
27: And then, he goes, I go, all right, I'm going, Finn. Can I have a hug? And he goes, nah, you stink.
25: Oh,
5: wow.
27: And I go,
25: he must have listened to the podcast.
27: Yeah, and I go, Finn. And he goes,
25: wow.
27: Yeah, he goes, you stink. And then I started going, no, I don't. I've showered. I started going, like, having beef with Finn.
25: Getting
27: I was like,
25: cut.
27: Yeah, I was like, no, I don't. I've showered this morning, Finn.
25: You stink.
27: That's what I said.
25: Did you?
27: I said, no, I don't. You stink. He's five.
25: Getting all
27: like,
25: cut.
27: Like, having beef. And I was like, can I please have a hug? He's like, nah, you stink. And then Violet's like, no TV for you. No, you're being rude. She goes, Lou and I are going for a walk. Sorry. Nope, you're not coming anymore. She's like, bye, boys.
25: What, left him with Ash?
27: No, with her nanny.
25: Oh, yeah.
27: Yeah. She's like, well, see you, Finn.
25: Learn the lesson. Don't be mean, little stinky boy.
27: Absolutely wrecked by Finn. Mate. It was pretty funny, though. Like, you know when a kid's just, like, on one?
25: Yeah.
27: But,
25: and you know what? Like, they can cut you.
27: Oh, yeah.
25: Because
27: I started sniffing myself when we walked outside. Like,
25: yeah, do
5: I stink?
27: Yeah.
25: Because there's, like... Even if they were just like, you know, they could get you a full, they could make you have a full conniption. Mm. You work like that. Well, you've always got bad breath. And you're like, you know, kids say stuff.
5: And sometimes it is true.
25: It's very true what they're saying.
27: When he was pretending to throw things and I was going, and he was going, scaredy cat, I was trying not to flinch. I was like, I can't not.
25: Yeah, and I mean, those soft toys, just.
27: No, they were like.
25: No, they can do damage, darling.
27: They were not soft. They were like little.
25: To be fair, you are injured.
27: Yeah.
25: He's picking on a wounded gazelle.
27: Finn.
25: He was like that, a pack of lioness just surrounding you, knowing that you're pure prey.
27: Do you know what you'll love just before we left? So Austin is a, you know, a bigger baby, like I said.
25: Accountant.
27: He just goes up to Finn and just goes...

0: Same size. Cuties. But yeah, so I've got beef with a 5-year-old.
1: Wow.
0: We're scared to go around to that place again.
2: Your beef's my beef.
0: You got beef with a 5-year-old.
2: You want to have a crack, Finn? Let's go, boy.
1: I was going to ask, is Finn available to co-host the radio show? Sounds like just what we're after.
2: Yeah, actually.
1: Yeah.
0: You want to get Finn in next week?
2: Mm. Finn and Judge.
1: It's got a
0: nice ring.
1: I'm all meant Finn and Lou, so we could throw stuff at her. Yeah.
2: Lou and Finn. Better ring.
1: Good. It's good.
0: Okay, so we're both potentially out of jobs. He's the new fill-in. Okay. Call Violet.
1: Okay, Lou and Judge.
2: Call Finn.
1: Speaking of children, we've got baby jingle to perform next.
2: Yeah, let's do it.
1: Let's do it. Triple M.
3: Triple M's early drive home with Lou and Judge.
1: Lou and Judge on Triple M for your Thrust Thursday, and it is a very exciting time. It's time for this.
4: Baby jingle.
5: Lou and Judge writing your baby a lullaby is just the beginning.
2: Wow. Okie doke.
0: First now, baby bingo.
2: First baby bingo. We've got Monique on the line. Monique, how are you?
6: I'm good, thanks. How are you?
2: Very well, thanks, partner.
0: So you've got little Hugo.
6: Yes.
2: Yep. He's
0: in the...
2: Hugo was born prematurely. He's in the NICU. It's been a bit of a tough time for you guys, but the caliber of the nurses that we have in Australia make this, you know, a lot easier for you guys. They've been wonderful.
0: You've got the right help around you.
2: He's a sweet little boy. He's got his toy octopus.
0: And he's going to have a new bingle that's hopefully going to, you know, help him out.
2: Yep.
6: It'll help him breathe better.
2: hopefully, you know.
0: Yeah.
2: And then you can sing this to him whenever you want, or play this, but I think
0: learn it.
2: Well, can I be honest, Monique?
6: Yes.
2: I've written this from your perspective so that you can sing it.
0: Yeah.
2: You know what I mean?
0: It's really good.
6: Okay.
2: Yeah, so if you learn it, you can sing it. It works either way.
0: Yep, you're going to love it.
2: Are you ready for Hugo's bingle?
6: Yes.
2: All right, it's a bit of fun. It's...
0: For baby Hugo.
2: Baby Hugo.
0: Sending Hugo lots and lots of love.
2: Our first baby bingle. Let's go.

0: thing ever.
1: Is that all right?
2: Do you like it?
0: Yes, I did. I loved it.
1: Okay, great.
2: That is yours. That is Hugo's. It's for you to sing, learn, or play to him Jarcha's version. We're sending you guys lots of love, big virtual hugs and kisses as well.
0: Thank you so much, guys. This is the best.
3: I literally was sitting there going, what do I rhyme with mollusk? Because an octopus is a mollusk. And I'm like, I've got to get mollusk in there. And Hugo Standard Time.
2: Yeah,
3: so,
2: I loved that.
3: Look, we're sending our love to you. We're sending our love to Hugo. It was an honour for us to do this first bingle for Hugo, to be honest with you.
2: The first one, so special.
3: And I hope,
0: it is very special.
3: I hope all goes well, Monique, to you and your
0: partner. Thank you, guys. Thank you so much. I really appreciate it.
3: Pleasure, treasure.
2: Lots of love.
0: Thank you, guys.
4: All right. We've got a business jingle as well coming tomorrow back to your regular programming.
3: Correct.
4: So if you still want one, get in touch.
3: Yep.
4: At Lou and Jarch.
3: Get in touch.
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4: Lou and Jarch on Triple M, and it is all of our least favourite part of the show.
2: Oh,
3: I hate this part.
2: The end. It's a Pussycat Doll song.
3: I hate this part.
2: I hate this part right now.
3: Is it?
2: Something like that.
3: And what? It's probably a breakup.
2: Yeah. I'm going to Google
3: that. Or maybe
2: they're
3: just not fans of this part of the show. Classic Nicole Scherzingland. As Schwarzenegger. Schwarzenegger.
2: No, that's Arnold.
3: She's his niece.
2: Right. I can't take it any longer. Thought that I was stronger.
4: All we do is linger. Slipping through my fingers. That's sort of the idea.
3: But she doesn't say, I hate this part.
2: She does.
4: The name of the song is, I hate this part.
3: Oh, well.
4: That's probably enough Pussycat Dolls for this show.
3: Yeah, I think that's enough.
2: Probably not very Triple M-esque, is it?
3: The Pussycat Dolls?
2: Yeah.
3: I don't know what station you've been working at, but that is right on brand.
2: Oh, okay, cool. More of it, I reckon.
3: Yeah, Nicole Scherzingland.
2: It's always good when you know the...

0: Hardest names.
1: Yeah, she's the best.
0: So I had some DMs. When did a prank go wrong? My friend and I were at the pub having lunch and she thought I was the next coming out of the bathroom. I heard this loud rah from inside. She scared an older woman. As I walked out, she was in tears laughing. Imagine rah.
1: Oh, mate. I watched a video the other day of a prank going wrong, but the genius that got pranked, they pranked the wrong bloke. He then clutches his chest. He was an older fella. He starts going, and he falls on the ground. And then they're going, Jerry, get out. Oh my God.
0: So that prank, he pranked the prankster.
1: Prank the wrong person, and he pranked, and he goes, and they're like, oh my
2: God. Nice.
0: Prank the prankster.
1: Prank the prankster.
0: That's smart. I like this one. I'm going to use this on Franco.
1: Mm.
0: Put one of those fake cracked screen wallpapers on Dad's phone. He took it to the store to get fixed, and the person explained it was fine. He called me going off his nut. I'm 100% doing that to Dad.
1: You should.
0: Yeah.
1: Our parents, very easy to prank.
0: Yeah.
1: You can get those things on the telly where it looks like you've smashed the telly.
0: Yeah.
1: And you go, oh, no.
0: Hey, we're going to your farm.
1: Yeah. Not too much. He listens.
0: Sorry, nothing. Farmer boy.
2: Nothing, just nothing.
1: Nothing, mate. Good to see ya.
0: See you tomorrow, guys.
1: Hooroo.
0: Wisdom teeth day.
1: Wow. Way. Yeah. Way. All right, let's go.
0: Yeah.
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0: Why do we always drive past a heap of places just to go back to the one we already know?
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20: 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Port Adelaide, the entire length of Ocean Steamers Road has been closed at Eastern Parade due to a structural fire. SAPOL are on the scene, so avoid the area altogether and allow extra time. If you're heading through Plimpton at Crossroad near Maynard Road, it's down to 40 in both directions around ongoing works. 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Donate today at starlight.org.au. That's the latest traffic on Adelaide's 104.7 Triple M.
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21: Morning, I'm Michaela Savage. One of the men accusing former broadcaster Alan Jones of sexual touching has denied making a complaint to police in order to ultimately get money from Jones. Complainant Jay telling the court he doesn't want any financial compensation from the trial. Jones is pleading not guilty to 22 charges and has always denied any wrongdoing. His trial continues in Sydney. A Senate committee in the US has voted to hold Dr. Anthony Fauci in contempt of Congress. He refused to answer questions in a hearing last week on the COVID pandemic. And a pretty incredible achievement for a 97-year-old woman, Betty Bromage, beating her own Guinness World Record for being the oldest female wing walker, which is where you stand on top of a plane's wings while it's in flight.
22: Just get bored at life otherwise. 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And I get a bit frustrated. So I want to do the things that I can do.
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21: 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Inspired by forward Paul Curtis and midfielder Luke Davies-Uniac, it's the Roos' first win over the Dogs since 2019. Skipper Nick Larkey stoked with the victory on 7.
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3: Jason Horn Francis.
5: Oh, good morning, Jason. We've got to wait for selection, I suppose, but congratulations, game number 100. Yeah,
6: thank
5: I think
6: you.
5: You'll get picked. I'm pretty sure you will.
6: Hope so, yeah. I hope so.
7: You get a banner for that over in Sydney or not?
6: Yeah, I wonder what they're going to write on there. Maybe, I don't know.
8: Oh.
9: It's your home club that's making it, so it should be good.
8: Shaz's yeah, your mum so. Probably so. Came up with the thing.
6: National so, oh, I hope not.
9: Shaz will probably be there. She'll be buying the goal.
6: Yeah,
9: she
6: loves
9: it.
8: Our suggestions don't get used very often.
5: No, we worried about
8: well,
5: the spelling.
8: Woke.
5: Yeah. A lot of little kids out there dream of being an AFL footballer. I presume you were no different. What does it mean? You come through, you play your first game, you get there, and now you're playing game number 100. What does it mean to you?
6: Yeah, it means a lot. It's I'm grateful for you know, obviously getting to 100 games and having the opportunity to be able to play AFL footy is a childhood dream, and to play, you know, your 100th, your 200th, that's another dream come true as well. And yeah, I'm just grateful for all the support I had around me with all my family and everyone that supported me along the way and the footy club, and everyone that's been involved has been a great support to me.
5: Do you look back at your time leaving North Melbourne, coming to Port Adelaide? Was it a tough time, or was it just a, I don't know, a necessary part of your growth as a player? How do you look back at all of that?
6: It was tough in a sense. I think, you know, obviously I was, you know, coming home and, you know, being more comfortable around my family and that kind of thing. But it was definitely a tough period where I had to, you know, endure a bit of scrutiny and a bit of hate
8: from
6: and
8: the media,
6: that kind of thing. And I think doing that as a young a young teenager has probably put me in good stead for where I am today.
5: Sure.
6: And, helped me along the way and helped me to deal with things that probably, you know, youngsters probably wouldn't have dealt with. And I'm grateful for that, and I wouldn't have changed it.
5: Yeah,
6: you know,
9: very hard for players to leave clubs and go to other clubs because they have to basically lie to their mates. They have to look them in the eye times and lie to their mates and lie to their coach, who quite often they really enjoy. It's a bloody tough period. I was watching the highlights of the news the other day. You're only probably 20 when you left, weren't you? North Melbourne or something like that.
6: Yep.
9: So to ask a 20-year-old to do that is a big job.
8: Getting bashed in the media over stuff that, and half of it's not true, and it's just, it's a lot to go through for someone at 40, let alone 20. So you did an amazing job. You're awesome. Like, when you come in here, it just doesn't match up with the sort of vibe that we were getting back then in the media. So it's a good lesson in not believing everything you read, and you dealt with it really gracefully.
6: Thanks, Loz. Appreciate that.
9: How many people you got going up to Sydney for the game? You got a few?
6: Just a couple. Mum, Dad, and then a few of Isabella's family. She's got a bit of family up there in New South Wales anyway, so they'll pop down for the game, which
8: is
6: good.
8: That's awesome.
6: And then, I'll probably get more of my mates to come to my 100th first game because it's back here in Adelaide.
8: 101.
6: They won't travel over. But,
9: is that against Melbourne, is it?
6: Yeah.
9: Oh,
6: yeah.
8: That'd
6: so,
8: be good. That'd
6: be good. Yeah, I'll probably have a few. To be honest, I'll probably get more tickets for that game than the Sydney game. It's Aaliyah's 200th, though, so he might be taking
9: all
6: the
9: tickets. What, this weekend?
6: No, next weekend.
9: Oh, good. Oh, that'll be good.
6: So he might be taking all the tickets next weekend, so might have to be scabbing off Aaliyah.
9: I'm sure they'll find a few laying around.
6: But no, it should be a special day.
5: Yeah. Game against the Giants, it was another sort of typical effort from what we've seen this year. It was amazing. I thought at one stage the Giants were all over Port Adelaide, and then somehow you get it to within 12 points. In the end, it was a very, very good effort. Another good performance.
6: Yeah, they probably made us look good in a sense, with their inaccuracy in the last quarter. We did probably play our way a little bit in that last quarter, and I know we played a good front half brand in that last quarter and had our opportunities. We probably just shot ourselves in the foot a little bit with our skill execution, and that's something that's probably been a theme a little bit throughout the whole year, is just our execution and under pressure a little bit, and when teams ramp it up and our turnovers and them scoring off that. So it was a little bit of that, and we've been working on it and we're trying to get better at it, and just trying to hold teams' momentum when they get it.
9: Hey, Zach Butters was on the TV jogging laps on his way back from his syndesmosis injury. How's he going, and do you think he'll play in the last game of the year?
6: He definitely thinks he will play. He's very confident with his chances, but we'll have to wait and see. He's yeah, it was good to see him out the track jogging around and that progress and him progressing a little bit and but yeah, he's still very optimistic about. He thinks he can play in the Melbourne game, so we'll just
7: so
6: we'll
7: you reckon he'll play in the last week? If you had to have a bet now, would you say he'll play or not?
6: Oh, I don't put anything past Zach, and when he wants to do something, he usually does it, and gets his own way. So we'll just see how he goes. But he's very confident, but we'll just see how we go.
5: Good stuff. Stay with us. A couple of surprises on the way for Jason Horne Francis.
0: Yeah. 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
10: 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Port Adelaide, the entire length of Ocean Steamers Road has been closed at Eastern Parade due to a structural fire. SAPOL are on the scene, so avoid the area altogether and allow extra time. If you're heading through Plimpton at Crossroad near Maynard Road, it's down to 40 in both directions around ongoing works. 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Donate today at starlight.org.au. That's the latest traffic on Adelaide's 104.7 Triple M.
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4: Here in front of his 100th game. Just going to put you on the lie detector for a minute. Just put your finger out. Who did you used to barrack for when you were a kid?
5: Here it is. I knew he was going to do my first ever when I was. This was when I was maybe 8 or 9, maybe even younger.
4: Say the word.
5: I was a Crows supporter.
6: Yeah,
7: I was. Not.
5: Jason. Yeah, but that doesn't count. I was 7 years old.
3: Like,
5: I only went for whom my mum told me to go for.
4: Yeah. Oh, you should listen to your mum.
6: Mum knows best.
4: Well, I'm going to get present, and I reckon you've played your best footy since you've been coming to Triple M. Do you reckon?
5: Yeah, that's probably true.
4: Yeah. And we're going to take all the credit for that. So I've got a few gifts, thrown the hat around and got some money. So I'm going to give you a $25 voucher for Yochi. All right, that's from the side of Wanganine Miller.
6: Yeah. That was where you famously got seen there eating yogurt together, and it made global news.
7: And then he signed with St Kilda.
6: Yeah, that's right. What did you put in that yogurt?
4: Oh, this one, very expensive. Don't lose this. Okay.
5: Okay.
4: A foot massage for me anytime. Other than leading into showdown week, okay? So you've got free foot massage.
5: Where do I have to go to get that?
4: Don't worry about the details.
6: One of the most uncomfortable moments of my life, through giving Jason a bare foot massage.
4: But he got best on ground afterwards.
8: He did.
4: And I'm happy to do this for you as well. Free goal kicking practice. Anyone down at Port Adelaide? Well, you need it. You're the worst accuracy side in the competition. I don't want you to get a case of Mitch Georgiotis.
5: You know what, Ru? Thank you. I appreciate them gifts, mate. I'll pass this on to maybe Whitlock or Barry or something like that. Massage won't be getting
6: Let that best one on expire, I think, as they say. Jace, we've got a few more messages from people who really care about you and just want to congratulate you on the 100th game.
9: Hey, Jace, it's Mum here, your biggest supporter. What a journey you've taken us on. We've enjoyed every minute watching you play the game you love. I just want to say congratulations on your 100th game on Saturday. Soak up this special milestone with your teammates.
10: Congratulations, Jace.
11: Congratulations, Jace. Anonymous here. Wish you the best Saturday night. 100 game. Okay.
12: It's Dad here. 100 games. You're scoring pretty fast. Very proud of you. Very happy to see you where you're at. I'm glad you're home. Love the way you play your footy. Mum and Dad, your number one supporters, as you know. Look forward to the next 100 games.
13: Hey Jace, it's Wiz here. I just want to say a huge congratulations on your 100th game this week. It's been such a blessing to be able to watch you grow, not only as a player, but as a person as well. And also, while I'm on air, I just would like to ask if there's any good gardeners out there, just because the lawn hasn't been mowed since the last time I mowed it, which is when he told you guys probably.
14: And also, whilst you're out there this week, I would love if you would be able to get either Mark of the Year or Goal of the Year. That would be amazing, just for Brownlow purposes. Thank you.
4: There you go.
5: She had to add them in, didn't she?
4: Mark the Goal of the Year and get the lawn mowed.
5: Yeah, right.
4: Surely you can get one of them sorted.
5: I can get one of them.
7: We're thinking of giving her a regular segment as well, actually.
5: No.
6: Now, Jason, we did reach out. We thought we'd get you cake. We reached out too late to bakery, so I made this for you last night.
5: You made this.
6: I made this cake.
7: Have a look.
6: I don't know if it tastes any good. I might have overcooked it, but I tried to get. We put the pear on there.
7: It's in the teal black and white colours.
6: Yeah.
5: What kind of cake is it, Loz?
6: It's just a vanilla cake with cream, but it's got a ganache on the top.
7: It says JHF 100.
5: Yeah, that looks unreal.
7: A pair of footy boots and a footy and a pear.
6: And it occurred to me as well that you might not be able to eat it because you probably don't eat cake during footy season, but that's all right.
7: We'll eat it for you.
5: Work
7: it
5: off. Bit of an artist there, Loz. That's good.
6: Well, my kitchen looks like a Smurf massacre has occurred next. The teal icing, I had a bit of an explosion with the egg beater, but
5: I'm surprised you even have them colours in your house, to be honest.
6: Yes, I may have had to have sourced it last minute. So there you go, mate. We've loved having you in so far, and we'll carry on doing that, but we just thought, do something nice for you.
5: Thank you very much.
6: Obviously.
5: No, I appreciate it.
4: All the best.

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1: 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Slow going through Port Adelaide, the entire length of Ocean Steamers Road has been closed at Eastern Parade due to a structural fire yesterday. And to Myland South at Railway Terrace near Scotland Road, speeds have dropped to 40 in both directions around ongoing roadworks. 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That's the latest traffic on Adelaide's 104.7 Triple M.
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14: It's Friday, August 7. Good morning, I'm Sean Maynard. A toxic sulphur fire that triggered emergency warnings and evacuations at Port Adelaide yesterday has now been extinguished. The MFS says crews remained on site overnight monitoring hotspots after the blaze broke out inside a large fertiliser shed. Professor Nicholas Spurrier from SA Health says the danger remains with toxic smoke to smoulder for several days.
15: It goes down into a deep part of your lungs, you can get a cough, but also depending on the amount of exposure, you can get lung damage.
14: Two workers were taken to hospital. Police can clear a crash scene, but we can't clear the lifelong grief that follows. That's the message from Superintendent Shane Johnson, with 73 lives lost on our roads so far.
16: We cannot undo that phone call that changes a family's life forever.
14: 10-day road safety blitz begins today. Thousands of South Aussies are expected to brave the cold this morning for Hutt Street Centre's annual Walk a Mile in My Boots at Victoria Park from 7 a.m, raising awareness of homelessness.
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14: Well, the Western Bulldogs have gone down to North Melbourne by 23 points at Marvel Stadium. Roos coach Alistair Clarkson proud of how his side performed.
17: We were able to respond when the pressure was at its most fierce tonight, and yeah, hopefully, especially because it was a big stage.
14: Yeah, they had to play with a man down for the second half after Aiden Corr suffered back issues. Port Adelaide has made one change with tomorrow's tussle with Sydney. Tom Manastasopoulos replacing injured forward Jack Watkins. Jason Horne Francis celebrates his 100th AFL game. The Crows welcome back Rory Laird, Sam Berry, James Peatling and Riley O'Brien for tomorrow night's clash with Richmond. Adelaide also managing the workloads of Jake Soligo and Lockie McAndrew ahead of finals. Lick Nankervis and James Ball, they are out injured.
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14: 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And rain and a top of 16 on Sunday. And tomorrow, Triple M rocks a super Saturday of footy with Port and the Crows headlining an afternoon of AFL action. 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
24: Hello, Friday morning. Plenty of fun to be had on a Friday. Loads of giveaways, Battle of the Sexes. We've got our Servo Saver coming up.
23: Can't wait.
25: We've got Celeb Goss coming up too.
24: What about yesterday? A lady won about, was it $380 in Servo Saver?
23: Yeah, she was seconds before it was about to explode.
24: That would be a couple of weeks of petrol, wouldn't it?
23: Absolutely.
25: Yeah. Depends what you're doing.
24: Yep. So we'll do that again this morning.
25: All right, look forward to that. A couple of rumours coming in. If anyone's got one, you can text them in now. 0488851047. We've got Nathan Bassett coming up, West Adelaide coach, very shortly. He's got a big lunch on today.
24: Yeah.
25: Mm-hmm. Some big, interesting fundraisers this week, haven't we?
24: Yeah, we have. And we'll hear from Barnsley as well. Jimmy Barnes.
25: Yeah.
24: Not too far away.
26: And don't forget one of our favourite things on a Friday, the top five as well. Action-packed morning on the way for you with Roo, Dits and Loz. 9 degrees in the city with showers increasing and a top of 19 on the way. You are on Triple M. Good morning.

0: It's 6:05 as you wake up with Roo, Dits and Loz, and if you can recognise the riff, you'll collect the cash. That's how Triple M's stripped sessions work. It's how you can win cash all day here on Triple M. It's back from 9 o'clock.
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5: Yeah, there's been a big fire down in Port Adelaide.
6: Toxic smoke spewing from the fertiliser factory forces residents to evacuate.
7: This product is very harmful and the smoke is quite harmful as it reacts with moisture, so even body sweat is when it actually poses a significant health risk.
6: The blaze started just after 10 a.m. in a storage shed containing more than 30,000 tonnes of sulphur.
5: Yeah, horrible for the community, horrible for everything, because fertiliser is really expensive at the moment as well. They couldn't use water to put it out. This was one of the weird things. So they had to use soil in some parts, and they had to sort of choke the fire so it would stop breathing, because water did something to it. I think it made it worse. Anyway, they couldn't use it. There's two people in hospital.
8: That's awful. And the smell, it just would be just a terrible, horrible experience.
9: That's where you need absolute experts and our fireys, because, you think, oh, there's a fire, we'll just pour water on it. But
5: Professor Nicola Spirio was all over it.
9: Good on her.
5: And Shazza Dimo was, she was on the news talking about it, how bad it is for your lungs.
8: Very caustic, very caustic.
5: Shazza's lungs are going down there at the moment.
8: What's going on with the road blitz?
5: Yeah, there's a police road blitz coming up for the next 10 days. They're sick of the driving in South Australia at the moment. 73 people have died on the roads, 25 more than at this stage last year. 33% of incidents revolve dangerous driving, so a lot of this stuff can be stopped. And 20% of deaths have been motorcyclists this year as well. So they're dangerous motorbikes. Your dad, don't listen to your mum and dad kids. Oh, listen to your mum and dad kids, because they are. There's not much protection and you need to be careful. So,
8: and even if you're a safe rider, doesn't mean that people are going to see you.
5: No.
8: And they may
5: it's
8: be on their phone.
5: It's not your fault.
8: No. It's not really about you all the time. So.
5: Yep. So a lot of cops out in the road.
8: A judge has come down harsh on the Qantas team for not paying out their $35 million payout timely enough for some of their... some of the people who were laid off. This was during COVID, so 6 years ago, a lot of people lost their jobs unfairly, according to the courts. And what happened was, when they decided on this settlement, they got people to fill in information about themselves so they could decide who was sort of needed the payment first. If you were really desperate for it, if you were at risk of being homeless and that sort of thing.
9: Yep.
8: If you had someone who lived with you who you could depend upon, you might not get it as in a timely fashion. But when the barristers were going through them all, about 100 of them, they said, oh, we don't have enough information for these, and they just got put on a pile.
5: Mm.
8: And it's been 6 years, and some of these people are in their 60s and don't have the opportunity to get another job. So they're desperate for this money, and it's being tied up in all the litigation and all that stuff. It's not being done in a timely fashion.
9: Yeah.
8: You would have thought $35 million for a company of that size, you wouldn't need to go through a process like this.
5: Mm.
8: They have that kind of money
9: just
8: at their disposal.
9: Send out the money,
8: So to make people sort of beg for it and prove how much they need it and then not pay them because they didn't tick a certain box on a piece of paper, it's just gross.
9: Yeah.
8: So the judge has, like, said, get your chizer together, pay these poor people.
9: Yeah. Now, I've got a real feel-good story to finish with. This happened in Bari in Italy.
8: Mm.
9: Imagine an old lady.
5: Nonna.
9: Has won the lottery. Now, we're talking $1 million. In fact, in Australia, mate, it's $2 million, right?
8: €1 million.
9: Yeah. Anyway,
5: what happens? We can buy a house for a dollar over there in a lot of places at the moment.
9: So she goes back into the shop where she bought the ticket and puts it in the machine, and it says non-payable. So she thinks, I haven't won, and she throws the ticket in the bin. It was non-payable because it was too big.
8: She couldn't get it out,
9: right? And no one had, she didn't realise that. So this is a trap for probably people in Australia too. If it says can't pay, maybe just check. Hang on, So anyway, throws the ticket in the bin. She goes home. Luckily, one of her kids visits and goes, Mum, your numbers came up. I know the numbers you always play. She goes, you're kidding. She goes back to the shop, says, oh, I threw the ticket in the bin here. They say, the bin's gone, the garbage man's been, and the ticket's at the dump. They find the ticket.
8: In the dump.
9: There are garbage men rifling through where they think the truck might have gone, and, she gets her ticket back and she claims the prize. How good's that?
5: What a
8: she better tip
5: ending.
8: Those garbage.
9: I know the story doesn't go on to say that, but you would think.
8: I think they all
9: she's
8: get
9: made them a bowl of pasta.
8: Yeah,
5: a bowl of
8: pasta.
5: Come on,
1: come around for me. Hey.
8: Oh my god!
9: Yeah, special tomatoes in this one. Isn't that great? And Roo, you and I, I'm sure people would have seen me over the journey rifling through a bin at the pub because I threw a ticket in, thinking, "Oh my god." There's been a protest and that horse has now won.
1: Yes.
9: And you feel like a grub, but, you know.
1: Oh, you got to do what you got to
9: do. You got to do what you got
8: to do. I wanted to return an expensive pair of jeans the other day and I couldn't find the receipt. And I felt sick to my stomach. Yeah. And I went, oh, God, I'm never getting. If I lost $1 million, I'd be dead. I'd be in a body bag. There's just no way.
0: It's rude. It's a loss. Triple M.
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10: 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Slowing through Findon at Crittenden Road near Glen Elder Street down to 40 for outbound. Around ongoing roadworks and through Plimpton at Crossroad near Maynard Road, dropping to 40 in both directions around works as well. Watch for speed cameras at Sturton Road, Edinburgh and the Phillip Highway, Elizabeth South. 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That's the latest traffic on Adelaide's 104.7 Triple M.
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21: G'day, Shane Jacobson here. Summertime in Adelaide means high to extreme UV levels. But Chris from Clovelly Park's not worried. 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Chris says the traffic might be still, but he's totally chill. 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
1: Rudy, it's Lyles here on Triple M. One of your old teammates is involved in a very special lunch this afternoon down at the Marion Hotel.
2: Yeah, raising money and awareness for type 1 diabetes. His name's Nathan Bassett, former All-Australian and 210 games for the Crows, and now current coach of West Adelaide and doing an awesome job. Nathan Bassett, good morning.
3: Good morning.
4: Morning, mate.
2: This is a good lunch down at the Marion Hotel today, raising money for type 1 diabetes and already raised over $25,000. Tell us about your experience with diabetes, Bass.
3: Yeah, well, I was diagnosed at the start of my career at 20 when I was at Melbourne, and then had my challenges during my playing career in terms of how to manage it. And you know, there's been some good advancements since, but you know, there's still a lot of younger and also less young people like myself managing it right across the country and across the world.
4: I've got as a family member with type 1 diabetes. It was really scary, obviously, for the parents before they knew what was going on. It can be really full on, but once it's treated, you can live like basically a normal life if you keep on top of it.
3: Yep, that's true. There's been some good advancements. So, you know, I wear a continuous glucose monitor in my arm, which sort of gives me readings on where I'm at. I would have loved to have had one of them when I played footy. And then, you know, there's a lot of guys or people wearing pumps now, which, you know, can track how you manage your insulin intake. But basically, type 1 diabetes, your pancreas doesn't work, so you've got to get insulin from somewhere else.
2: Well, Bass used to be in the locker not far from me, and he walks through there and he's sitting there injecting himself all the
1: yeah.
2: time.
1: I must say, Bass, when I see people doing that, I mean, to you, I guess it's an everyday occurrence, but I don't know. It is confronting. You just feel for people. It's 145,000 Australians are afflicted with this. They're enormous numbers, aren't they?
3: Yeah, you meet a lot of younger people and also parents that are, you know, it's a big stress for parents when kids are diagnosed. And,
4: yeah.
3: You know, I think as you're growing, there's some real challenges for teenagers and people in their, you know, teens and 20s. But look, you can adjust, you manage it. You know, the endocrinologist I see every 12 to 18 months tells me I'm going to live a full and long life. So that's a good thing as long as I keep managing it properly.
1: Give me an insight here, because I am quite ignorant with this. Could you be playing an AFL game and then halfway through a quarter, all of a sudden, you know, you're lacking energy or you're feeling dizzy? Does it come on like that sort of experience?
3: Yeah, footy's different because it actually used to push my glucose levels up. So every now and again, I'd inject some insulin at halftime. Different sports have different things. Like if I go for a longer bike ride, it pushes my blood glucose down. So you do start to feel like you lack energy. As your blood glucose goes up, you can get grumpier. At least that's my excuse. So,
2: you used to rip into me on the footy field a little bit, Bass. I hope you're blaming your type 1 diabetes for that.
4: Yeah,
3: well, it wasn't just you, so...
2: Thank you.
3: So look, yeah, it'll be you feel yeah. I know there was a patch there where you know like I was getting like old cotton mouth where you could almost like not talk because you're basically you're that lacking in fluid in your mouth. So look, it's had some different challenges. I think people are getting better and a lot better at managing it. You know, I went to a T1. Event recently and presented at it, but some of the younger people now you know, are well advanced in terms of what they do with pumps and how they manage their glucose levels, which is a really good thing. And then, you know, I've probably got to make some changes too, even post-season.
1: Well, it's a good thing you're doing this afternoon. Yeah. Big lunch down there at the Marion. It is sold out, but people can still get involved with the silent auctions, and you can buy some terrific memorabilia. There are raffles down there as well to raise some money for this important cause. Bass, as you leave us, I can tell you, I hang around down the Lockleys area, Henley Footy Club. There's a lot of West Adelaide supporters down there, and they love what you're doing. You're doing a terrific job.
3: No, thank you. We've done okay. We've got a good couple of opportunities the next few weeks, so... 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
16: 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Slowing through Penfield Gardens at Heaslip Road near Thayer Road, down to 60 in both directions around ongoing roadworks, and the same too through Mile End South at Railway Terrace near Scotland Road, dropping to 40 in both directions through there. 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That's the latest traffic on Adelaide's 104.7 Triple M.
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17: Morning, I'm Sean Maynard. Well, extra police will hit our roads from today as part of a 10-day road safety blitz targeting dangerous drivers. The operation following a spike in road deaths with 73 lives lost so far this year, 26 more than the same time last year. Now, police say motorists caught speeding, drink or drug driving or using their phones can expect hefty fines and loss of licence. E-scooters could be a lot more dangerous than motorbikes. Riders are three times more likely to suffer traumatic brain injuries than motorcycles, according to an analysis of accidents in England and Wales. Researchers at Adelaide Uni have developed laser technology that can detect deadly methanol in sealed alcohol bottles without opening them. Scientists hoping the tech can eventually be turned into a handheld device for use at bars, distilleries and border checkpoints. Uniting SA's winter appeal continues. Demand for food relief is doubling. The charity says pantry supplies that usually last a month have been disappearing in just a couple of weeks, calling for donations of non-perishable food, pet supplies and baby essentials. Give me fuel. Checking Triple M Fuel Watch Unleaded, sitting at around $2.09 a litre this morning. Diesel averaging around $2.50 a litre.
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24: The Kangaroos salute. The Parker.
1: Yeah, it upset last night, but gee, they played well.
25: They played really well. They played well last week against Hawthorn down in Tassie. They were bloody stiff down there, and that is a hard place to win. So they were energetic. They were attacking. Their young talent looked awesome last night. Yeah. LDU played the best game I've seen him play, and he started taking a few grabs in the forward line as well. He's a powerful unit, and my daughter reckons he's hot as well.
1: Is that right?
25: So, yeah. So
2: he's doing all the right things.
1: Okay, well, that's the most important thing. All right, let's hear from Kangaroo skipper Nick Larkey.
26: Target because of the golf game. One thing you get right and the other thing breaks down, but it was so good to put it all together tonight. And we were challenged multiple times. Like, they're a quality side, particularly in the midfield. Some of our pressure acts like George and LDU, Shees, Foss, Durhart, like the guys, the pressure and the intent was there the whole way, so it was so pleasing to put it all together.
1: Yeah, throw in Knackers and Smithy and Jono and
25: Bluey.
1: Yeah.
25: Yeah, a few more nicknames there, Nico. Good on you, mate. But good win by them, and now that basically makes Western Bulldogs impossible for them to finish top six. Now they'll be in the wild card round. I think they're going to be one of the teams in there. So the dominoes are going to start to fall, and tonight is a big game for Crows fans.
1: Yes.
25: Brisbane take on Hawthorn tonight. Okay, this is a big game at the Gabba. It's a huge game. Crows, people listening right now, there's still a big chance the Crows could finish seventh. Okay, if you finish seventh, you are playing in the wild card round against Bulldogs or Collingwood or any of those sort of sides, and you can be knocked out effectively before the finals really even start. Because if Brisbane, Geelong and Melbourne win all three games in the way home and Adelaide win two out of three, remembering they've got to play Freo and Perth, that'll be a hard one, Crows will finish seventh. So Barrack for Hawthorn to beat Brisbane tonight, all right, and Barrack for Freo to beat Melbourne tomorrow at the MCG. I think Geelong are going to win all three, and then it comes down to percentage as well. Yeah. So there you go.
1: Gee, I think Hawthorn are a bit of a sleeping giant, you know. Yeah. I reckon they can win tonight.
25: Yeah. They can win tonight. They got a full side in, pretty much, and Brisbane have got some sore players and not, you know, coming off a 70-point loss. So I think the Hawks could definitely win tonight.
1: All right, Port Adelaide head to the SCG tomorrow. Tom Anastasopoulos comes in to Jack Watkins, Tommy A, and Jason Horne-Francis game number 100. Wonder if he ate the cake yesterday.
25: Yeah. I hope so.
1: Before game day. that was made for him,
25: yep,
1: with love and care. Now, tell us about the changes for the Crows.
25: Well, Crows have made a few. Rory Laird's back after ankle/syndesmosis injury. Sam Berry and James Peatling had a week off last week. They were a bit sore. Riley O'Brien, the big fella, the guy who won a couple of $100 on our show a couple of years ago. What was that, Battle of the Sexes?
1: That was it.
25: That's right. He just rang in randomly. It was unbelievable.
1: Well, inside job, really.
25: Yep. And Jake, so all those boys are coming back. Jake Saligo's having a week off. Lockie McAndrew, well-earned rest. Nankervis a bit sore and Borlase a bit sore, so they'll freshen up. Four changes for tomorrow night's game at Adelaide Oval in the wet against the Tigers at Adelaide Oval.
1: Now, Geelong are in the news. This is a massive story in the world of AFL. I can tell you that Jay Clark, journo on Triple M, that broke this story. This is about a player supposedly signing a waiver about concussion protocols to continue playing for Geelong.
25: The paperwork suggests that if he plays and he gets any more incidents in the future, that it'll be on the player, not on the club.
1: That's right, or on the AFL, the game itself.
25: Yeah, I don't know. It's technical.
1: Yeah, it is. Anyway,
25: let's get an expert on it.
1: We are. So Jay Clark, the journo that broke it, will join us in the next hour.
25: The AFL didn't know that they'd signed it. Or the Players Association.
1: Yeah.
25: It was just the player and the club.
1: Yeah. All right. Is there some sort of cover-up involved? Mm. That's what I want to know. So we'll get to that in the next hour. That's our look at sport.
0: Yep, all thanks to Weeks Homes with up to $55,000 worth of inclusions. Discover different with Weeks Homes. And speaking of sport, tonight, Triple M rocks footy, Lions v Hawks.
25: Come on, you Hawkers!
0: Catch all the action from a game that could shape the Crows' place in the finals at 6 o'clock. Here, or on the Listener app, you're waking up with Roo, Dits and Loz right now. The top five on the way, up next.

0: From one iconic Aussie act to another, Jimmy Barnes joins us for a chat up next. Barnesy, your mate. He has just announced that he is the headline act for Sounds by the River in 2027.
1: Oh, that Jimmy Barnes. Yeah,
0: that one. Yeah. We're going to have a chat with him in about 5 minutes' time.
2: The top five things we learnt on Rude, Dits and Laws this week. Number five, we learnt why the guys should never talk about economics.
3: It turns out that for 40 years, they've been using the Big Mac as a benchmark for purchasing power. If you were in Basel in Switzerland, a Big Mac would cost you $12.80.
4: Yeah.
3: If you were in Jakarta in Indonesia, a Big Mac would cost you $3.37. In Australia today, it's costing you $8.50. So they say we're about in the middle of the purchasing power table.
2: Well, that wraps up that.
4: If your purchasing power is good, then the product will be cheaper, surely.
3: You would think.
4: But then when you go to very wealthy countries, things are often very expensive.
3: Well, that's a good point.
5: There's a lot of different factors in it.
3: So wages, for example, all those things come into how you decide or determine the price of your burger.
2: Okay, well, that...
4: Do the wages affect the purchasing power? Yeah, right.
5: Well, the wages...
3: Not the purchasing power, but the price of what you sell.
5: There's 100,000 things.
4: I feel like there's layers to this that I don't understand.
5: Maybe the actual patty in the burger themselves.
3: I should have started this segment with... Laws don't ask too many
4: questions. Okay, yeah. Sorry, normally it's not me doing this, but...
3: Yeah, I can't explain.
4: I just feel like there's holes in this, but there can't be. It has to be.
3: Let's move on.
2: Number four. We learned when you call up Triple M, you really need some enthusiasm.
5: Let's head out to Golden Grove. G'day, Johnny boy.
6: Good morning. How are you?
5: Very, very well. What's happening at Golden Grove?
6: Not a lot, because I'm not up there.
4: Oh.
3: Well, where are you?
6: I'm in Elizabeth at the moment.
5: Oh. Okay. What's happening in Elizabeth?
6: Oh, not much.
3: Good on you.
2: Number three. We learnt why Jenny...
7: Good morning.
2: G'day, Jenny. ...will never call up for the quiz again.
3: What would you do with some cash?
7: I just started running, so running shoes.
2: Oh, right. Oh, why?
3: So you're running bare feet at the moment?
7: I actually really like it. It's kind of like free therapy, so...
5: Yes.
2: Long story short, Jenny lost the quiz to Davo.
3: There it is. Keep running, Jenny.
4: Sorry, Jenny.
3: I just want to give Jenny a tip. Buy running shoes before you start.
4: Oh, running. I did. You don't need perfect running shoes for your first run.
5: But you're coming from the non-runner here.
4: Are we all runners now? Is everyone here a runner? Suddenly.
5: You just said you never run.
4: No, I'm just saying I don't run, but I'm not sure that anyone else in the room runs.
2: So we learnt you can't run without running shoes. We also learnt you can't do radio without a microphone.
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3: Hello, 7-Eleven on this Tuesday morning, Rude, Dits and Laws.
4: Oh, Mike. Rude, Mike?
9: Yeah, I'm just walking
4: out. Oh, what's going on? I thought there was an emergency.
0: You are turned on.
9: Oh, what's going on here?
4: You've just got to put it up next to your mouth.
0: You've just got to talk into the
3: It's a rabble. It's a rabble this morning.
0: Ah, okay.
4: That's all right. We'll keep
5: going. Don't worry, carry on.
0: We can hear you, though.
4: Can you hear us, Ru?
5: Yep.
4: Okay.
3: Ah, it's a well-oiled machine.
4: we're all so bad. Like, we're pointing fingers. Good morning.
10: What's going on?
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11: Number one. The guys were talking about great white sharks, and we learned sometimes Ru has to explain the joke.
4: There were rumours when I was in Bali that one showed up there, and they were like, no, and the locals were like, yeah, we've seen a few more than...
10: White pointers?
4: Yeah. Than we
10: Is
4: used
10: that on
4: to.
10: The beach or...?
4: It was, I can't remember where it was exactly, but it was near a...
10: On the sand, I meant, yeah.
4: Oh, no, not from the sand. I think it was out in a boat.
10: White pointers.
4: Oh. That is...
5: Oh, you took
4: it. I had to fly to Bali to get that joke.
2: Ru redeemed himself during our kids' joke section on Wednesday.
3: We've got August on the line. Hello, August.
12: I'm worried about the calendar. I think it stays numbered.
5: That's a very good joke, August. All right, we've got September on the line.
3: Sorry.
2: The top five things we learned on Roo Dits and Loz.
3: Very funny, Roo.
4: I got the September one.
13: Yeah. Have you worked out the white pointers
4: on
13: it?
4: Yeah, it took me a while with that one, but no, September was immediate.
0: So
4: there you go.
0: The top five of our favourite thing on a Friday. It's Roo Dits and Loz waking you up on Triple M.
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15: 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We've got a car versus motorcycle on Andrews Road at Womert Road. To Port Adelaide, Ocean Steamers Road is closed at Eastern Parade from an earlier building fire. And in Findon, delays around Crittenden Road near Glen Elder Street down to 40 for outbound through there. Where can you get 97% Aussie grown produce at an Aldi price? 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Aldi, good, different. That's the latest traffic on Adelaide's 104.7 Triple M.
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6: 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Rude, it's Loz, Triple M. It's Battle of the Sexes. Give us a call, ladies. I want you guys to call first because the boys flood the phones every morning. Absolute sausage fest. And the women, I don't know what you're doing just out there, you know, taking care of the family and
7: making lunchboxes.
6: Making lunchboxes, doing, the dishes, doing all the hard work.
7: What else could they be doing there?
6: Having a shower.
7: You have a shower in bed.
6: Possible.
7: Yep.
8: Well, yeah. A lady won in bed the other day. She won the money.
6: True.
8: She didn't get out of bed yet.
7: Do it again.
8: No. She was talking
7: I dare
8: to
7: you.
8: Us.
7: Someone else.
6: She didn't get out of bed for less than $250 cash. Yeah. 133353, give us a buzz. It's Battle of the Sexes.
9: That's right. We're playing in about 10 minutes' time. Opening the phone lines right now for the ladies around Adelaide. It's Roo, Dits and Loz, Triple M. We built this-

0: A big hour on the way with Roo, Dits and Loz, concussions, cover-ups and signed waivers. It's the story that everyone was talking about across Adelaide yesterday. Geelong's secret exposed. Jay Clark will join us to break it all down. That and more on the way after 7 o'clock.
1: 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Now he's heading to Sounds by the River. Better warn everyone downstream.

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2: Oh, it's so true. Jimmy, welcome to Triple M.
3: I like that.
4: That's good.
5: I think last time we were on, you said...
3: They should use it as a horn, as a river, for the river.
2: That's it.
6: Yes. Yeah.
5: Get out of the river. Here comes Jimmy.
3: How you going, guys?
2: Yeah, very good. This is coming up on Saturday, January 9. What a lineup, but headlined by you. But it's going to be an amazing day, isn't it?
3: Oh, it's a cracker. I mean, John Stevens, one of the great singers, Birds of Tokyo, Eskimo Joe, Baby Animals, Chocolate Starfish, Sarah McLeod, another Adelaide girl. It's a big rock show.
6: I've been to this a few times, and it is a hell of a day. I mean, I've done some damage there to my body because it's nice and warm. Like when I was there, it gets a bit hot, but it's got to be awesome. We're so parochial in South Australia about you in particular, Jimmy. It's got to be awesome looking out over and seeing all the SA people, seeing the water. It's got to be a good vibe.
3: Listen, it's, you know, there's something about coming home all the time that just makes it special.
6: Yeah.
3: I mean, I left Adelaide a long time ago, but, you know, I've still got my heart's still there. You know, I've got a lot of great friends there, and I drive through the place and I feel connected to it, you know?
5: Jimmy, you've had hip operations, back operations, heart operations. You're like a footballer in the 30s.
6: Yeah.
5: How you going up on stage these days?
3: Oh, I'm fighting fit. Yeah, no, it's good. I went through a bit of a rough patch for a couple of years there where all sort of hit. I got one hip operation and then it got infected. So I had to have two more to get it fixed. But otherwise, you know, I'm good as new now. I'm, you know, swimming every day and working out and doing all that sort of stuff.
5: I've seen you doing Pilates. Now, Ditz was an old Pilates expert. I think he went once and then gave it up. I just can't see you on a reformer machine.
3: I've got a reformer in my house.
5: Really?
2: There you go.
3: Yeah.
6: They're hard work, those machines.
3: It's a good thing because, you know, you can really sort of target what bits of the body you want to get or miss.
6: Yes.
3: It's a good way to work out. I quite like it. And, you know, let's face it, you know me from the past. I could do with all the reforming I can get.
2: Now, I know it's a few months away, but tell us, what sort of set will you play on the day?
3: I'm starting to work it out. I mean, I've spoke to you about this before. There's a sort of a bunch of songs that you have to play, otherwise people really, you know, aren't happy. You know, whether it's Lay Down Your Guns, I Die, Working Class Man, Flame Trees, K-San, things like that. I Ride the Night Away.
6: And 50 more.
3: So there's about 10 or maybe 12 of them that, like, you have to play.
2: Yep.
3: And then the other 10... I'll pick stuff from, you know, I just went that round. I went round over Christmas doing the Working Class Man shows, which was so much fun. Because one of the reasons was, you know, we made that record in 1985 or whatever it was. And I played it for about a year. And then 86, 87, you know, Freight Train Heart came out. So, you know, every year there was a new record and you lose a few songs along the way. And I went back and I played that whole album and I found songs, you know, like Vision and Promise Me You'll Call and Daylight that I haven't played for years. And it was great fun. So I'm going to actually do the same with a couple of more records. I'm going to look at Freight Train Heart. I might pull out some gems off of Freight Train Heart that I haven't played for a long, long time. You know, I've got a few new things happening. Generally, I normally write a set that I think is going to be interesting for the band and it's going to rock the crowd. And then what happens is I'll get there early and be watching sort of Birds of Tokyo and stuff and John Stevens. I'll be standing there and I'll go, no, I think I'm going to change the set. Because, you know, because every crowd is different. So you get a feel for the crowd, then you know exactly what you're going to play on the day.
6: Now, I call you sort of a genre spanner in that you've done everything from hard rock to sort of blues and jazz. What is where do you feel most comfortable? What makes your heart most happy when you're singing it or playing it?
3: You know what? To be honest, of course I love singing soul and all that stuff. I grew up listening to it, you know. But there's nothing better than pinning a crowd to the back wall.
6: Yeah.
3: You know? I mean, to get up there, and the band's loud and proud, and you hit them hard. And you know, and I must admit, I like singing. And when I'm singing, and I see people just standing there going, oh my God, is he ever going to stop?
6: Oh no!
3: And I think to myself, nah, I'm not. You know?
6: Yeah, never.
3: So there's something about the power of a rock and roll band.
6: Yeah,
3: that, you know, when it's in full force, I really love. And you know, just and do put that with a great audience, and it just drives me to be a better singer and work harder and do all that stuff.
5: Yeah, well, watching your veggie garden, mate. You're just pulling out some carrots and cauliflower and lettuce at the moment.
3: I'm building up the strength. Building up the strength, mate.
5: Do you sing to your vegetables as well? Because a lot of people reckon you play music and the plants love it. Or
3: I sing everywhere. I sing everywhere. I haven't sang at the veggies because they're underground. But, at some point, I probably will be.
6: Yeah. it works.
3: But not for a few years yet. No, but you know, I get out there and I sing while I'm in the garden. I think it's good for the flowers and, you know, I talk to them and all that. So, come on, guys, get it together.
6: Yeah.
2: Yeah. Give them some
3: encouragement. You've got to impress your wife. Get yourselves together.
2: Yeah. Jimmy, just in closing, Roo, while we were waiting for you to come on, Roo read out a stat to me here, which I was going to say I can't believe it, but I can. You've had 22 number one albums, more than the Beatles.
6: Mm.
2: That's unbelievable.
3: Yeah.
2: What a stat.
3: You've got to remember, though, I've been around a lot longer. The Beatles were really only together for about, you know, 8-10 years,
2: yeah,
3: or something like
2: yeah,
3: that.
2: But still.
3: But they made a lot of great music. I mean, that's a stat that people like to throw around. I mean, and I'm sort of a competitive sort of character, so I sort of play up to it a bit. But really, the most important thing is I make records so that I can, you know, have new songs that inspire the band, inspire me, and new things I can play for an audience.
2: Yep.
3: So every record's been important. But they all sort of blur into one in a lot of ways, you know. Yeah. It's all about the live set for me. It's all about playing live. It's what I do best, and it's what I love the most.
2: Fantastic. We love it when you come on. Thanks so much. This is coming up Saturday, 9th of January. It's going to be unbelievable. Sounds by the River.
6: I'll be there.
2: And Jimmy Barnes, the headline act. Thanks, Jimmy.
3: See you guys. All the best. Nice to talk to you again.
4: It's Jimmy Barnes here. 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
28: Good morning, I'm Sean Maynard. Well, firefighters are continuing to monitor the scene of yesterday's major sulphur fire at Port Adelaide. The blaze inside a large industrial shed housing fertiliser, producing toxic smoke and prompting an exclusion zone that covered parts of the Port Adelaide area. MFS Chief Officer Jeff Swan says they dealt with it quickly.
29: The fire has now been extinguished and public information warnings will be reduced.
28: Two workers were hospitalised. Authorities investigating how it started. It could smoulder for days. Residents in the area urged to keep their doors and windows shut. Police are urging drivers to make safer choices ahead of a statewide 10-day enforcement campaign starting today. Extra patrols targeting speeding, distraction, dangerous driving, seatbelt offences and drink and drug driving. And a sea of walkers have descended on Vic Park this hour for Hutt Street Centre's annual Walk a Mile in My Boots, the event bringing together South Aussies to support people experiencing homelessness and challenge community perceptions. It's in its 18th year.
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28: North Melbourne's finals hopes are still flickering after a huge 23-point upset win over the Western Bulldogs at Marvel Stadium. The Kangaroos snapping a five-game losing streak with the 100-77 victory. Jason Horne-Francis will chalk up game 100 when Port Adelaide takes on Sydney tomorrow with Tom Anastasopoulos, the Power's only change. Adelaide's recall Rory Laird, Sam Berry, James Peatling and Riley O'Brien for its meeting with Richmond tomorrow night. The Crows giving Jake Soligo and Lockie McAndrew a rest and injury, sidelining Luke Nankervis and James Borlase. And the Alan Border Medal is being awarded in Brisbane tonight, more than 6 months after the voting period closed. Namesake Alan Border says while players still highly value the award, he'd like to see it return to its traditional gala ceremony with Mitchell Starc, Travis Head, Alex Carey and Steve Smith all in.
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26: Adelaide. 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It's
0: Time to wake up with the team born and bred right here in South Australia. The unofficial Mayor of Adelaide, AFL legend and Yabby peeling record holder, Mark Rusciuto.
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5: So on this Friday morning, last chance to get your rumours in today because Monday we'll give away $500 to the rumour of the week.
6: Last chance to confirm them as well because you need them confirmed to win $500. We've got Celeb Goss coming up this hour, Dits. Oh, have you got there, people?
5: Celeb Goss.
6: Oi, you're doing
7: OMG.
6: It.
5: Okay.
6: All right.
7: I'll get nervous about this segment. Who are you going to drag through
5: you
7: the
5: get
7: mud?
5: Nervous. I'll go into hiding for 2 days
7: I
5: after.
7: I know. Yeah.
6: No, you sad as it is, though, Dits. That's what we love about that segment. There's a bit of concussion news in the AFL with Geelong. AFL said nothing to see here. Every other club wants to find out what is happening there. We're going to chat to Jay Clark, Triple M's own Jay Clark. We'll find out more about that. But right now, it's going to be a wet week, everyone. Get ready for that. Next 6 days of rain.
5: 6 days.
6: 6 days, oof, Dits. You're going to be sick of it again. So get ready for that.
7: I'm going to put my house plants out and get a soaking.
5: Nice. Okay. Yeah.
7: There's little things you can do to sort of, you know, make the most of it.
6: Put a little bit of fertiliser in there. I love it.
7: I've made my own fertiliser, actually.
6: Oh, really?
7: Yeah, I don't know if that's legal, but no, I use my lawn cuttings, put them in a big bucket, and then just let the rain slowly.
5: Oh, compost.
7: Yeah, it's a compost. Yeah. And then I put that on my plants, and they've exploded.
5: Joking.
7: Wow. Yeah, because it turns into a sort of mulch, and it's got lots of worms and stuff in it.
5: You need to market this.
7: Well,
6: worms are good.
7: Yeah. But the creatures that grow in it, it's kind of creepy, actually, but it's amazing.
6: Loz's worms coming to a shop near you. Don't worry about that. Battle of the sexes. If you want to be part of it, call now. 1-333-5. So you're going to be loaded soon.
7: Oh, my God.
6: We'll never see you again.
7: Yeah, normally I just eat one of those little chocolate worming tablets. But no, no, no. I'm going to sell them. Yeah.
8: All right. Call us right now. 1-333-5 for Battle of the Sexes. We are playing it right now. We need a girl and a guy on the line to go head-to-head for $250. It is 8 degrees in the city at the moment as you wake up around Adelaide for your Friday morning. Showers increasing and a top of 19 on the way. Good morning.

0: 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That returns from 9 o'clock. Sorry,
1: that was right.
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5: Ladies, come on.
4: And you could win an easy $250.
0: Well, it's been a while since I've done that.
1: Okay. What you doing over there yet? You've been there.
0: I'm getting there. Yeah, give me a couple more years.
2: The battle of the buttons.
1: Yeah, I'll work it out. Mate, I can tell you.
5: We're not going to last that long.
1: You've got a week.
5: Playing the wrong game.
1: All right, let's head to Evanston. G'day, Kerry.
6: Hello, good morning.
1: Getting your hair done today, are you?
6: Yes, just getting a cut.
5: Nice.
6: And then meeting a friend for coffee.
1: Have you got a male partner or a husband? Or
6: I've got a husband.
1: Will he notice?
6: Oh, well, probably not.
1: Nah.
6: Other than he knows where I'm going, so yeah. He knows what's happening, but he probably won't notice the hair.
1: Hopefully he'll just, you know,
5: you
1: say
5: look nice,
1: you look
5: Stella.
1: Beautiful today, Kerry.
6: He tells me that every day.
1: Does he?
5: That's how they do it.
1: You are lucky.
5: Yeah. If you say it every day, then you never have to worry. You know what I mean?
6: Well, that's right. Exactly.
1: It takes a bit of work, though, to do that.
6: There's a ploy.
1: Good on you, Kerry. Good luck with Battle of the Sexes. Let's go to Two Worlds. Jay.
6: Thank you.
1: Are you there, Jay?
7: How are you?
1: Is this the first time
7: how are you,
1: is this the first time you've ever rang Triple M?
7: Oh, I don't think so.
1: Good luck, mate.
7: Reckon,
1: you're up for
7: I reckon you've known me by now.
1: Yeah, I reckon we might.
5: Are you a bit of a pest, are you, Jay?
7: Yeah, just try to be, you know.
1: Surprise. So, what do you do for a job, Jay?
7: Estimating for demolition, so just guessing, pretty much.
2: Wasn't Two Worlds one of the sexiest joints in Australia?
1: It's the place where they lubricate. They buy a lot
2: of lubricate the most in Two Worlds.
1: Dry out.
7: Oh, yeah.
1: The world's going dry.
5: Mm-hmm.
2: Not enough wells.
5: You wouldn't know anything about that, would you, Jay?
7: Nah.
5: All right, let's get this back on track.
1: Yep, Jay and Kerry, you've got lifelines, obviously. Mm-hmm. Use the same sex. Use your name when you yell out your answer. And here we go. Best of three. For $250. Which gender is more likely to buy a lottery ticket?
7: Jay.
6: Kerry.
2: Yes, Jay.
7: Male.
1: Yeah, we're desperate.
0: Yeah, absolutely. Roughly 3 to 5% higher.
1: How many?
0: 3 to 5% higher participation rate globally. Globally.
2: All right.
5: Where did Taylor Swift and Travis Kelce get married?
7: Jay.
6: Kerry.
2: Yes, Jay.
7: Madison Square Garden.
2: Good get.
5: Wow.
2: That's a good one. Well done.
5: All right, Kerry, come on.
2: Kerry, you need to bounce back here. No, this one's for you, I think, Kerry. Question three. Which beauty retailer is known for its black and white striped stores?
1: Jay.
2: Oh, you're going with it.
1: He loves the girl stuff.
0: He does.
2: No.
7: I'll go reckon Rue.
1: Yeah. Oh, I know nothing about black and white beautiful retailers. So
0: just have a crack.
1: No.
0: You just say any shop. Any shop.
1: A female shop. I wouldn't know.
0: Just MCO.
5: That's a brand.
0: That's actually a good
2: MCO. You're not thinking Nimco, are you?
1: No, what's the big female hot one at the moment that the ladies
5: Yeah,
1: have
5: that
1: been
5: is
1: there.
5: MCO, but that's not it.
8: Kerry
2: gets the shot, yeah?
1: Yes, she does.
2: Free hit.
6: Oh, just a guess. Mecca?
1: Mecca's what I was thinking.
2: Oh.
5: Is it Sephora?
0: Yeah, correct.
5: Mecca's a good guess, though, because they're... That would have been a good guess, Rue, because they are very similar, but no, Sephora uses the black and white.
2: Mecca and Mecca.
1: MCO,
2: right. Okay.
5: Should we go through... What did you call Mamma Mia once? Mamamia?
2: Bloody hell. A bit of ancient history there.
1: Thanks for sticking up for me, Loz.
5: It's all right. I've got a justice complex.
0: It's still 2-0 Jay's way.
1: Okay. Question number four. Which legendary band is Jimmy Barnes frontman for?
5: Kerry.
2: Kerry.
6: Paul Chisholm.
2: Well done. Still alive.
1: Shivers. Righto. Hello, Loz.
5: What is the name of Han Solo's spaceship in Star Wars?
1: Silence.
2: That's a hard question.
6: Lifeline. Kerry.
1: Yeah, well done, Kerry. Good thinking.
5: Oh, my God.
7: I know that one.
1: You know Star Wars.
5: I don't know if I know this.
0: the name of Han Solo's spaceship in
1: Three,
0: Star Wars?
1: Three, two, one. Give us the answer.
2: No.
5: I don't know.
1: Oh, this is the first time you haven't got one.
5: Free hit to Jay.
7: Is it Millennium Falcon?
1: Oh, he's coming close.
5: Yes.
1: Jay, you didn't Google that, did you, Wash?
7: 100% I didn't.
1: I know you wouldn't have done that because you're a good, honest bloke who works in demo.
7: That's it.
1: Good on you, mate. Well, you've won $250, Jay.
2: Get lots
1: what are you going to do with it?
2: Lots of lube.
7: I'm going to go to the city, I reckon.
1: Who with?
7: The missus.
5: Oh, that's nice.
1: Well done. Good on you.
5: Night out on the town.
1: Good stuff.
7: That's it.
1: You have a good night out, mate. Congrats and thanks for playing Battle of the Sexes.
7: Thanks, mate.
5: Oh, I've got some people who are going to kill me for that.
1: Yeah.
5: Some real Star Wars
2: fans. I mean, I'm you're disappointed a real Star Wars fan.
5: I had a mental, like, proper empty brain.
8: Yeah.
5: I need a.
8: Do you know Luke's last name? Yeah. Anyway.
1: Okay. You wouldn't battle with Star Wars people, would you?
8: Rude, it's a lot of Triple M.
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10: 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A collision through Penfold to watch out for with a car colliding with a motorcycle at Andrews Road at Wamma Road. 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That's the latest traffic on Adelaide's 104.7 Triple M.
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2: 7:27, Rudits and Laws on this Friday morning. Concussion is one of the biggest issues in the world of AFL today and will be moving forward. A story has broken, and in fact broken by our very own Jay Clark here on Triple M and in the Herald Sun in Melbourne, that a club, and the club has been named, it's Geelong, has done a secret deal with a player, getting that player to sign over a deal saying that I will never, ever take action against the club moving forward. That's the short version
1: if
2: of the story.
1: Concussion issues.
2: Let's go to Jay Clark, the man who broke the story. Jay Clark, thanks for joining us. Please expand on this for us. What is the real story?
26: Yeah, hey, guys, thanks so much for having me on. Look, it's been an extraordinary week. I haven't encountered a story like it where, as you say, a player at the Geelong Football Club signed a waiver which removed his legal rights in case of further brain trauma and went into detail about the increased chances of likely urological and permanent damage going forward. So incredibly scary stuff. We're learning more about sort of brain trauma and concussion in this space. And inexplicably and extraordinarily, this one player in the competition, the Cats chose to remove their rights from. Now, we saw the AFL last night confirm that that deal had been bent. Geelong had said, look, they'd done the wrong thing here. They should have involved the AFL Players Association. But they hadn't, and the AFLPA has been really strong in saying they don't ever want to see this again in the game.
1: Why did they do it? Because the player had been past fit to play, so why did the Cats do it?
26: It's a great question, Roo. Basically, they didn't pass him, but they didn't remove him either. So there was some... This was a player who sort of sat on that grey line. And Geelong is a footy club, which in the past, I mean, they're suing their 12 doctors from 1985 onwards over this class action litigation.
1: Really?
26: Has that been out
1: in the news?
26: Yeah.
1: Wow.
26: So, it's a club with a lot going on in this space, and you can understand to some degree if their medicos, their medical team or their football department was really jumpy. But that said, orchestrating this waiver, as the club has conceded, was a step too far. And if you want to know, I mean, when I asked the club about this at the start of the week, they said not only does it not exist, they had no knowledge of it ever existing.
2: So they lied to you?
26: Yeah. As Robbo said on the front bar the other night, it's pretty common practice.
2: Yep.
26: And I think for the benefit of the whole AFL playing cohort, this was shined a light on. I think the players, on this point, Roo, and you know better than anyone, the players these days are held to such a high account. You know, whether it's their language, whether it's bumping into umpires, their demeanour, you know, they are fined to within an inch of their lives. And a lot of that is good stuff. But let's be honest, when you've got Craig Drummond, who's the president of the Geelong Footy Club at the time, he can see that the Geelong board ticked this deal off, then he goes and becomes the chair of the AFL at the time. I mean, come on. We got to have some accountability here, surely.
2: Well, Jay, that was going to be my next question. Has there been some form of a cover-up here?
26: I think it's been completely covered up and has been for 2 years. I mean, the deal was signed back in 2024. And then, as I said, when I asked questions, Geelong and the AFL said they didn't know about it. Now, I think it's inconceivable.
1: But why would they do it? Is it because the player wanted a longer-term contract and the club were said, well, I'm not going to give you any longer than a year, but if you're not worried about any brain damage later on, we can give you two or three. Is it? Yeah, that doesn't make sense otherwise.
26: You've been around footy for a long time. I don't think anyone's even thought about putting something like this together. So it's been an embarrassing week. Clearly, the medical team just didn't want to take the legal responsibility for this person developing something like CTE. And we know the numbers that, you know, the horrific tragedies that have occurred in this space. It's Spud's game, right? Danny Frawley, we talk about mental health. Well, he was diagnosed with CTE. His brain was broken.
1: So at Geelong, though, you've got Stephen Hocking, who's the CEO, who used to be the head of football at the AFL. You've got Andrew Mackey, head of football there, who's an experienced person. You've got Chris Scott. You've got Craig Drummond, who's a massively successful corporate giant. How do all those brains sit in a room at some stage and talk about it and still go ahead with this? We need more information, don't we?
26: Yeah, we do. And I think we need some hands up in the air. As you say, I think this goes to the very top. I spoke to former Hawthorn President Jeff Kennett last night. He's called for penalties. He's called for repercussions.
1: He hates Geelong, mind you.
26: Yeah, but I think his point is aligned with yours. How do we walk past this as a football industry? So we all agree. How many times have we all heard players' health and safety comes first? Well, does it? Because if you're an AFL player this morning, and I've had, I don't know, 30 text messages from players, to be honest, saying, are you kidding me? Is this a joke? So no one's happy about it in the AFL playing community, and they're held to incredibly high account, as I said. So now does the administration get held to account, Roo? I think that's the question we all
1: have. There's a lot of questions that have got to be answered.
0: Yeah, I think you need to look into why this player would sign that deal. Was their back against the wall? Did they have evidence that they were going to sue and make a lot of money off of Geelong? To me, it's like finding that motivation to do something this insane, because there must have been a really good reason why they felt like they had to do this and thought that they would, it was worth the risk.
1: Their contract, it must have been.
0: But that player, I mean, to sign over your medical right, like, that is a huge deal. And who advised them to do that? How unethical was that advice? I just am so blown away by this. This is wild.
26: The AFLPA was staggered. I mean, they should have had oversight of this, because they would have knocked it back.
0: Yeah.
26: They've got a legal team there. Yeah. The player would have signed it because they're desperate to play on, I can understand the pressure.
1: It's going to be interesting, because if you're saying the AFL have looked at all this, as I presume they have now, they didn't at the time, they didn't know about it, they said. Whether that's true or not, we don't know. But at the moment, they've looked at it and they've said nothing to see here, no fine or anything. There's Port Adelaide fans listening right now that know that their coach Ken Ingley got fined $20,000 for putting his arms out and making out he was an aeroplane. Doing that. And there's Crows fans sitting here going, we lost draft picks and a heap of money and sent our club backwards for a Tippett thing. Now, I'm not saying this is anywhere near that or whatever, but they absolutely want a fair result out of this, whatever that may be, with whatever evidence comes out in the next couple of days.
26: What's more important than a player's health and safety? You're talking about Ken Hinkley and his playing job. Where does this compare against that? What's worse?
1: Let's get the information and find out.
2: That's the point we're making, Jake. This is 1,000 times worse, million times worse.
0: Yeah, yep. So why isn't anything being done?
2: Hey, Jake, thanks for joining us, mate. Big story, and I know you're going to keep hammering this for weeks to come. Good on you.
0: Fascinating.
26: Good on you, team.
2: There he is, Jake Clark, Triple M, Herald Sun.
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2: ServoSaver's going off today at about 8:40-ish.
1: Yesterday, a lady won $380.
2: Wow. She beat the buzzer by like 0.3 of a second. It was incredible.
3: Who's in the gun for Celeb Goss, Ditz? Coming up this hour.
2: Give us one person.
1: Just
2: one
1: Cole Sandilands.
0: Nice.
2: Easy target with that big head.
1: Exciting. Oh, I might be saying something nice about him.
2: I don't think so.
0: It's a good one. It's Roo, Ditz and Loz. Triple M.
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15: 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Delays through Penfield, a car has collided with a motorcycle at Andrews Road and Wamma Road. And in Port Adelaide, Ocean Steamers Road is closed at Eastern Parade due to a fire yesterday. Look for an alternate around then. 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Aldi, good, different. That's the latest traffic on Adelaide's 104.7 Triple M.
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16: Morning, I'm Sean Maynard. The SA Police are making an emotional plea for drivers to slow down and stay safe after 73 road deaths across the state this year. Superintendent Shane Johnson says a statewide 10-day operation targeting dangerous driving has started today.
17: Our police officers see the human cost of road trauma nearly every day. They see the devastation and they carry those memories long after the flashing lights have gone.
16: A woman's been charged over a serious assault at Richhaven this week. Detectives alleging a 33-year-old man was stabbed during a domestic violence incident with a 30-year-old local refused bail. Police have arrested two people at Dry Creek spotting a Holden Commodore with mismatched number plates in a Cavern Road car park. Geelong Footy Club will remove a controversial concussion deal with a player that made them responsible for any further head trauma. Former player David King calling for transparency on Fox Footy.
18: Who's involved and what was signed, what was forwarded up the chain.
19: Give me fuel.
16: Checking Triple M Fuel Watch and Leonard's averaging around $2.09 a litre this morning. I look for diesel for under $2.50 a litre.
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16: The Kangas have claimed their biggest scalp under Alistair Clarkson, stunning the Western Bulldogs by 23 points at Marvel Stadium. Paul Curtis booted four majors as North Melbourne kept its wildcard hopes alive, handing the Dogs a costly blow in the race for the finals. Port Adelaide's named Tom Anastasopoulos to face Sydney on Saturday. The match also marking Jason Horne-France's 100th AFL game. The Crows boosting their lineup with the returns of Rory Laird, Sam Berry, James Peatling and Riley O'Brien. Adelaide is managing Jake Saligo and Lockie McAndrew ahead of finals. The Lions and Hawks clash in Friday night footy tonight with top four spots on the line. You can catch it live and free on Triple M Listener and 7.
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1: Rude, it's Loz here on this Friday morning.
7: Well, yeah, we had a couple of big rumours yesterday.
22: In Melbourne last weekend with my wife, I ran into a mate of mine who's very well connected to Essendon. My mate said he had lunch with a man at Essendon that would know, very influential guy, and he said it's not Hurd getting the job, but it's going to be Mark McVay.
1: Former player.
3: Got an anonymous text on the text line saying an iconic name that everyone would know in the wine industry has shut down their nursery for the first time in 50 years. And that's basically suggesting that they do not see any future planting of vines in the foreseeable future. About five big texts on the text line saying the company and saying it is true, but I'm not going to say anything.
1: It's one of the biggest names, isn't it?
3: Absolutely it is.
2: I don't know enough about the lifespan of a cutting to being planted. No, like
3: you can get cuttings quick.
2: How often do vineyards plant for new grapes, or do they keep using them?
3: Everyone's different, but there's always changing varieties that people want, but the main ones stay in the ground for hundreds of years if you want.
2: But it's not a good sign.
3: The industry is completely stuffed.
2: Yeah.
3: All right, there you go.
2: Well, we love wine and we don't want that.
3: That's fact. If anyone's got a rumour, give us a call, 1-333-53, or you can text in on 0488-51047. You can be anonymous if you like.
0: Yeah, and don't forget, today is your last chance to put yourself in the running for the $500 that we give away every week for the best rumour of the week. You can still get involved and put yourself in the running for that 1-333-53. It's all thanks to Automasters. 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

0: It's 7:51 as you wake up with Roo, Dits and Loz live around Adelaide for your Friday morning, which of course means that one of our favourite things on a Friday is not too far away. The top five, keep it locked, that's after 8 o'clock.
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2: We've got Peter from Henley Beach on the line with a rumour. Good morning, Peter. What can you tell us?
3: A little rumour. Morning, guys. Rumour is that the Unley Hotel is being sold to another small South Australian family pub group.
2: Now, Unley Hotel. There's only a couple in Unley. One's the Cremorne. I don't reckon it's the Cremorne. So are we talking Unley on Clyde?
4: Yeah, if that's what it's still called.
3: Yeah, that's the one there.
2: That's the one.
5: Okay.
2: All right. So sold to an Adelaide family.
3: That's right. The Piermount Matthews Group.
2: Oh.
3: Purchasing that one.
2: Actually,
4: they own a fair few pubs.
2: Yeah, they do.
4: They built a big new one up in Mount Barker.
2: Now, how do you know this, Beautiful, Peter? Yeah. Are you involved in the industry?
3: I'm not involved myself. A mate of mine's currently there working through the handover with them and working through the meet and greet with the new owners and stuff there. So, very exciting.
4: Okay, that that's good news. So, if you can get that confirmed, mate, then $500 could be coming your way for Rumour of the Week.
3: Look forward to it. Thanks, guys.
4: All right.
2: Good on you, Peter. Thank you. It's interesting. There's a lot of our hotels are being bought by these big conglomerates from the eastern states. So if a local family's buying one back, I reckon that's good.
5: Yeah.
4: Absolutely it is.
5: Fantastic. Mm.
4: And they would run it really well.
2: Yeah. Like a family hotel, you'd hope. Yeah.
4: Oh, that's good news. We've got another rumour off the text lines. When we dropped back in June the 3rd, an anonymous rumour about a Western Suburbs football and netball club. The rumour was at that time that they were in the poop for salary cap breaches and some stuff that they'd done inaccurately at the club. It's just an update from that person on the text line again saying that the club has been notified at the moment about their issue, and they are working through it at the moment. So it might become public at some stage in the not-too-distant future. We'll wait and see which club it is and what they've done.
0: It's Adelaide's most listened to segment. We do it at 7:40 every morning here with Roo, Dits and Loz. The Rumour Mill, you can still get involved and put yourself in the running for the $500 that is going to the best rumour of the week every week. We'll give that away Monday, 1-333-53. Give us a buzz if you've got some goss to drop. 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
8: 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To the parklands, it's delays around the Walk a Mile event at Vic Park. Look out for extra foot traffic around there this morning. 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That's the latest traffic on Adelaide's 104.7 Triple M.
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6: 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Jason Smart, yes, that's Nigel's brother, Smarty. 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Ooh, how good's that?
7: Nice.
6: Kick the kids out there, or Nana, or Pop, and a huge storage shed. How handy is this? This sounds amazing. It's open tomorrow 10 to 10:30. Get down and have a look and say g'day to Smarty.
8: Absolutely. Well, the next one, Equestrian Drive, this place
7: that
8: is on.
7: That sounds flash. Equestrian Drive.
8: So, sometimes I wonder if they just give us the ones with the cool names.
7: Last week was Barracuda.
8: Barracuda.
7: Hey. I want to live in Barracuda Street.
8: There's been some doozies, but 32.
6: Something was fishy about that joint.
7: No, it wasn't.
8: 32, good number. Equestrian Drive, Woodcroft. Zoe Ball and Baz Rampole present this impressive 5-bedder. So
7: 5-bedroom.
6: I'm moving down there.
8: It's a Mount Hurdle estate home on 948 square metres.
7: Oh, wow.
8: With multiple living areas, rumpus room, solar heated pool and side access.
6: Well, that's
8: handy. They're looking for 1.2 to 1.3. And you think about the size of that, that's very reasonable. It's open tomorrow, 12 to 12:30pm. So if you've got a big family or plan on having a big family, then this is the place for you.
6: Who is this mob? It's McGain.
7: Yeah, McGain's. You might have heard of them. Actually, I'm going to their awards night next week.
6: Oh, not bad.
7: I cannot wait.
6: Yeah,
8: are you
7: I expect
8: MC?
7: Zoe Ball to be front and centre. She'll win an award. Baz Rampole will win an award. Smarty will win something.
8: So do you just sit around and hand each other awards, basically? Who decides on who gets them? Who votes?
7: No. It's a gun.
6: Well earned.
7: Yeah.
8: I'm not saying it's
7: for the best
8: sales
7: reps and all those sorts of things.
8: It's an internal voting system.
7: Best on tour.
6: It's rigged. Yeah. It's highly rigged.
8: I'm saying it's
7: when we go away, you know, racing weekends and golf weekends, you get best on tour and all that sort of stuff.
6: Sold by him again.
8: The winner of the most handsome. Oh my God, it's me. It's Tits. I won.
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3: 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To the parklands, it's delays around the Walk a Mile event at Vic Park. Look out for extra foot traffic around there this morning. 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That's the latest traffic on Adelaide's 104.7 Triple M.
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4: Morning, I'm Sean Maynard. Well, crews have spent the night monitoring hotspots after yesterday's dangerous sulphur fire at Port Adelaide. Two workers were taken to hospital while investigators worked to determine the cause. A Ridgehaven woman's been charged over an alleged stabbing that left a 33-year-old man with serious injuries on Wednesday night. Police say the pair are known to each other. The 30-year-old faces court today, charged with aggravated assault. With 73 people killed on SA roads so far this year, police have brought forward a 10-day road safety crackdown targeting risky driver behaviour.
5: Every death on our road represents someone that mattered, someone that was loved, someone that was expected to arrive home.
4: Superintendent Shane Johnson calls for a crackdown on long-term vacant homes as part of Homelessness Week. Anti-Poverty Network SA wants the state government to introduce a levy on empty properties and use compulsory acquisition powers to add unused houses to public housing stock. Thousands hit the pavement at Vic Park this morning for the annual Walk a Mile fundraiser.
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4: Western Bulldogs have gone down to North Melbourne by 23 points at Marvel Stadium. Roos coach Alistair Clarkson proud of how his side performed.
6: We were able to respond when the pressure was at its most fierce tonight, and hopefully, especially because it was a big stage.
4: Port Adelaide has made one change for tomorrow's tussle with Sydney. Tom Anastasopoulos replacing injured forward Jack Watkins, and Jason Horne-Francis runs out for his 100th game. The Crows welcome back Rory Laird, Sam Berry, James Peatling and Riley O'Brien for tomorrow night's clash with Richmond. Jake Salee Ego and Lockie McAndrew are being managed. Luke Nankervis, James Borlase are out injured. Cricket great Alan Border says he wants his medal presentation returned to its traditional black tie awards night. Cricket Australia is preparing to hand out this year's honours in Brisbane tonight in a low-key ceremony. Mitchell Starc, Travis Head, Alex Carey and Steve Smith among the leading contenders for the Alan Border medal.
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4: 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Showers easing at 19 tomorrow and rain and a top of 16 on Sunday. 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
2: Adelaide. 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
2: Laura O'Callaghan. 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
12: Hello, it's Friday morning. There are blue skies everywhere you are.
11: Yeah.
12: But
11: days are numbered.
9: This afternoon it's coming in, I reckon, mid to late afternoon, and then you can kiss the sun goodbye for about 6 days. They're talking to about Thursday. Sunday looks the worst of it. Tuesday looks terrible.
10: I've got
9: winter's going to give us another burst. The farmers are going to be happy.
10: Seasonal funk at the moment. I don't want to do anything. Be bothered. Everything's cold. Yuck. I just want sunshine. I want...
9: You've got it today. Make the most of it.
10: Yeah. Yeah, I am.
9: And then you can whinge for 6 days. We'll support you, Loz, through
10: the period. Right. You love it when I whinge.
9: Yeah. All right, Market Games time.
11: Yep. Triple M presents The Market Games.
12: Let the games begin.
11: Thanks to the Adelaide Central Market, home to passionate traders, incredible local produce, and now crowned Australia's best food market. Open Tuesday to Saturday.
13: Let's go up to the hills to Mount Barker. Hello, Jessie.
14: Hello, how are you?
13: Very good, thank you. Now it's Friday. Have you got a big weekend planned?
14: Lots of cake making.
13: Anything special? Is it a birthday or something? Or
14: I've got a few wedding ones, a few birthdays.
9: Is this your job, making cake?
14: It's a side hustle, yeah.
9: Oh, cool.
10: I was going to ask a logistical question. I made a cake yesterday, and I couldn't get the ganache to be really smooth.
9: Ganache?
10: It's like an icing that you make with chocolate and cream. But it just looked like buttercream at the end of it. How do you do it?
14: It's just cream and chocolate is what I do for my ganache.
10: All right, I'm just...
14: Is that what you did?
10: Yeah. Obviously my technique. I'm just shit.
14: We'll talk. We'll talk.
13: Now, Jessie, have you got a business name for your cakes?
14: I do.
13: What is it?
14: Do you want me to plug it?
10: Yeah.
14: It's Little Crumbs Cake Design.
13: There you go.
10: Little Crumbs. Out there, crumbs.
13: If you need a cake out there, ring Little Crumbs. Jessie.
10: There you go. Yep. Instagram. look you up on Instagram.
13: All right.
14: Yeah, all the socials.
13: Let's go to Loz's favourite suburb. We've got Seaford Heights.
9: Kirsty.
10: Hello.
9: G'day, Kirst.
13: Now, what's happening with your weekend, Kirsty?
14: I'm actually in the snow.
9: You're in the snow. And it's snowing over there finally.
14: It is. Snowing. It is proper snowing.
9: Wow. So where are you?
14: At Mount Buller.
9: Wow. And you're what? Listening to Triple M.
14: Listening to Triple M from Mount Buller.
13: Off-piste or on the piste?
14: Look, I'm not that far on the snowboard just yet, but we'll get there after
13: school today, I reckon. Oh, shit.
10: This time
14: I've been there. I've made the bar.
9: All right, now the winner today gets a $100 voucher at the Central Market. Also a chance to win free fruit and veg for a whole year, girls. So this is worth winning. Now, your name's your buzzer, nice and loud. Best of three, here we go. Question number one, which food precinct is located next to the Adelaide Central Market? Next to the Central Market. It's a little bit west of it. Think of it, right next door.
14: Oh, Jesse.
10: Kirsty.
9: Hamish?
14: Kirsty, I think it is the Scooja Street, Chinatown.
10: Yep.
13: Chinatown.
15: Nailed it.
9: We're playing that.
14: Yay!
10: I wouldn't say nailed it.
9: Question number two.
10: Which ingredient causes bread dough to rise?
14: Jesse.
13: Yeast. Yes. 1-1.
9: Cake maker.
13: We're going to the decider. Question three. On which day of the week is the Adelaide Central Market open until 9 p.m?
10: Jesse.
14: Friday. Friday.
13: There it is. 2-1.
14: Yahoo.
9: $100 voucher for you, Jessie, and a chance to win free fruit and veg for a year at the Adelaide
14: Central
9: Market.
14: Well done, Kirsty. Well done.
16: Thank you. Congratulations.
14: I'll shout you a coffee.
13: Good on you.
16: Oh, no, darling.
9: Get back on the slopes, Kirsty.
16: I will.
9: Jessie, get back in the kitchen.
10: Yep.
9: I can say that for a good reason.
13: And he said slopes, not slops.
10: Yeah.
16: Love it.
9: Have a great weekend, girls.
16: Thanks, guys.
13: A bit of poor discipline from the girls this morning.
10: What do you mean?
13: Yelling out willy-nilly.
10: You know what? It's nice to talk to someone with a pulse. You know what I mean? Sometimes we get people on and they're like, I'm not even going to say that.
9: They're multitasking.
10: I could hear a child in the background too. So one of them was a mother who was trying to raise children, win a radio competition. It was a big, big moment.
15: Enjoy tax return. Market Games, it is happening next Friday. The Adelaide Central Markets is where it's going to be. We're going to be broadcasting live. It is home to passionate traders, incredible local produce, and now crowned Australia's best food market, open Tuesday to Saturday. It's Roo Woods

0: Oz waking you up for your Friday here on 104.7 Adelaide's Triple M. Not too far away from saving you some money at the pump, or we'll try to anyway, in our Servo Saver. That's on the way with Roo, Dits and Loz this morning.
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1: He's got his ear to the ground.
2: It'll be downloaded, uploaded. What do you do?
1: It's time for Chris Ditmars.
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2: Fair bit to get through this morning. They've commissioned another Barbie movie.
5: A
2: sequel to Barbie.
5: Cool.
2: Drama is, though, Ryan Gosling's holding out for more money. He wants $20 million just to sign on. Ryan, I've got to tell you, the plastic doll called Ken that you play has more personality than you'll ever have. Play within your limitations, mate. We watch Barbie for Barbie, not for you, mate.
5: For Margot.
2: We watch for Margot Robbie, mate.
6: Who do you watch it for?
2: Give her $120
4: million. OMG.
2: For God's sake.
5: I watched it for... I enjoyed... all of them.
6: Tell
5: I
6: the
5: thought
6: truth.
5: They were good. I'm Ryan.
6: Yeah.
2: Three votes, Margot Robbie.
4: Rumour confirmed.
5: Let's just...
2: in the Barbie
5: okay,
2: movie.
5: He actually has more power than you think.
2: Speaking of three votes, Miranda Kerr. She's talked about her diet this week.
6: What's she eating?
2: She says she will not eat sushi because it contains parasites. Now, Miranda, 122.4 million Japanese people have totally stuffed this up, clearly, haven't they? She also, with her diet, she goes on to say no eggs, no wheat, no mass-produced meat, no seed oils. Food is impure. Give it about 3 months, she'll be a stick insect. Miranda Kerr. No, she will. Carrying on like that.
7: That's what she'll be eating.
2: James Packer got married again. He's married a model, Kylie Lim, on the Italian island of Sardinia. Apparently no churches in Sydney. So we've gone to Sardinia. I just wonder when things like this happen. Do you reckon James went and saw the father-in-law?
5: Yeah.
2: And he sat in and said, now, young James, have you got a solid job?
5: Mm-hmm.
2: Got
6: he
2: a bit
6: flew
2: behind.
6: Him in.
2: Have you got, yeah.
5: We
2: yeah,
5: probably had them sign a few things.
2: Mm. Would they have joint bank accounts?
5: That's a good question.
2: At the end of the day, she married him because he's just a terrific bloke.
5: And so good looking.
6: He is a good fella.
2: He's hot.
5: He's hot.
2: There's no doubt about that. Now, I've been told by management, I've actually got to tone down my criticism of Channel 7 shows because, obviously, we're now all the same company.
6: Oh.
2: So management got to me.
6: No.
5: You're being censored.
2: I've been censored.
5: You need to start your own podcast. Free speech.
2: I've got to get this off my chest.
6: You're the next Carl Stephan.
5: Yeah.
2: No, I can just say for the last time that Robert Irwin's a flog because I'm not allowed to say it anymore. And the biggest pain in the ass in Australia.
6: No.
2: Because he's now part of our stable. So I'm not allowed to say it anymore. But
5: did they give you one more day to say it?
2: I've got one. This is my amnesty, if you know what I mean.
5: Grace period.
2: Grace period. My one last shot this morning is about The Voice. And the fact that they've got a brand new judge.
8: Say, dance for me, dance for me.
2: So,
8: dance for me,
2: Tone Deaf and I is now telling our young singers in Australia how to sing. Can you believe? Imagine being coached by her.
5: Listen, you can't argue with
6: who'd they get rid
5: number
6: of?
5: Ones and I don't know. I don't watch it in a while.
2: God, not get
5: exactly
2: rid of a lot of them.
5: The
2: seriously.
5: Either, but.
2: And just finally,
5: who else can you?
2: No,
5: like,
2: my
5: this
2: favorite.
5: Is insane.
2: My favorite story of the week. This is. Look up the word
6: the best
2: irony.
6: To last.
2: Irony in the dictionary.
5: Okay.
2: Kyle Sanderlands was a guest on Sunrise earlier this week. He did an interview, and he walked
6: another
2: out,
6: Channel 7 show.
2: He walked out in a huff. He didn't like the way he was interviewed. Kyle. Just go back and have a listen to some of the drivel and some of the people
5: he's
2: that appeared on your show on Cole and Jackie O.
6: What, he get bullied?
2: Who are still in the fetal position after being bullied by you.
5: That is, yeah,
2: but
5: seriously.
2: He didn't like the tough line and questioning.
5: He's the reason we have to do 7 hours of codes training every year because of the way he interviews people.
2: I rest my case.
5: My
2: That's
5: God.
2: Celebrity gossip.
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6: Plenty happening this hour. We got servo saving coming up. We won through, well, someone won $380 yesterday. That was huge.
5: It can be done. Was. And we don't know what the thing is, by the way. So they could, you know, sneak in a really high number today just to mess with our heads or do low. I don't know.
6: Yep, we don't know, but there's a chance to win. We got tips coming up on the horses. We've got footy talk as well, so big hour coming up.
0: And one of our favourite things on a Friday.
5: Five.
0: Oh, it's a good one, and it's right after this. Simple Minds waking you up with Roo, Dits and Loz. 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

0: When did the lost pet come back? We're chatting that in a couple of minutes after a new story about a cat that was missing for 11 years returned home. We want to hear your stories in about 5 minutes' time here with Roo, Dits and Loz on Triple M.
1: The top five things we learnt on Roo, Dits and Loz this week. Number five, we learnt why the guys should never talk about economics.
2: It turns out that for 40 years, they've been using the Big Mac as a benchmark for purchasing power. If you were in Basel in Switzerland, a Big Mac would cost you $12.80.
3: Yeah.
2: If you were in Jakarta in Indonesia, a Big Mac would cost you $3.37. In Australia today, it's costing you $8.50. So they say we're about in the middle of the purchasing power table.
1: Well, that wraps up that.
3: If your purchasing power is good, then the product will be cheaper, surely.
2: You would think.
3: But then when you go to very wealthy countries, things are often very expensive.
2: Well, that's a good point. There's a lot of different factors in it. So wages, for example, all those things come into how you decide or determine the price of your burger.
1: Okay, well, that...
3: Do the wages affect the purchasing power?
4: Well, the wages...
2: Not the purchasing power, but the price of what you sell.
4: There's 100,000 things.
3: I feel like there's layers to this that I don't understand.
4: Maybe the actual patty in the burger themselves.
2: I should have started this segment with... Loz, don't ask too many
3: questions. Sorry, normally it's not me doing this, but... I just feel like there's holes in this, but there can't be. It has to be.
2: Let's move on.
1: Number four. We learned when you call up Triple M, you really need some enthusiasm.
4: Let's head out to Golden Grove. G'day, Johnny boy.
5: Good morning. How are you?
4: Very, very well. What's happening at Golden Grove?
5: Not a lot, because I'm not up there.
3: Oh.
2: Well, where are you?
5: I'm in Elizabeth at the moment.
4: Oh. What's happening in Elizabeth?
5: Oh, not much.
2: Good on you.
3: Good.
1: Number three. We learnt why Jenny...
6: Good morning.
4: G'day, Jenny.
1: ...will never call up for the quiz again.
2: What would you do with some cash?
6: I just started running, so running shoes.
4: Why?
2: So you're running bare feet at the moment.
6: I actually really like it. It's kind of like free therapy, so...
4: Yes.
1: Long story short, Jenny lost the quiz to Davo.
2: There it is. Keep running, Jenny.
4: Sorry, Jenny.
2: I just want to give Jenny a tip. Buy running shoes before you start.
3: You don't need perfect running shoes for your first run.
4: But you're coming from the non-runner here.
3: Are we all runners now? Is everyone here a runner? Suddenly.
4: You just said you never run.
3: No, I'm just saying I don't run, but I'm not sure that anyone else in the room runs.
1: So we learnt you can't run without running shoes. We also learnt you can't do radio without a microphone.
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2: Hello, 7-Eleven on this Tuesday morning, Roo, Dits and Loz.
3: Oh, Mike. Roo, Mike?
4: Yeah, I'm just talking.
3: Oh, what's going on? I thought there was an emergency.
0: You are turned on.
4: What's going on here?
3: You just could have put it up next to you, man.
0: You've just got to talk into them.
2: It's a rabble. It's a rabble this morning.
0: Ah, okay.
3: That's all right. We'll keep
4: going. Don't worry, carry on.
0: We can hear you, though.
3: Can you hear us, Ruth?
4: Yep.
3: Okay.
2: Got you. Ah, it's a well-oiled machine.
3: we're all so bad. Like, we're pointing fingers.
8: Good morning. What's going on?
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9: Number one. The guys were talking about great white sharks, and we learned sometimes Roo has to explain the joke.
3: There were rumours when I was in Bali that one had showed up there, and they were like, no. And the locals were like, yeah, we've seen a few more than...
4: White pointers?
3: Yeah. Than we
4: Is
3: used
4: that on
3: to.
4: The beach, or...?
3: It was... I can't remember where it was exactly, but it was near a...
4: On the sand, I meant, yeah.
3: Oh, no, not from the sand. I think it was out in a boat.
4: White pointers.
3: White pointers.
4: Oh.
3: That is...
4: Oh, you took
3: it. I had to fly to Bali to get that joke.
1: Roo redeemed himself during our kids' joke section on Wednesday.
2: We've got August on the line. Hello, August.
10: I'm worried about the calendar. I think it stays numbered.
4: That's a very good joke, August. All right, we've got September on the line.
1: The top five things we learned on Roo, Dits and Loz.
2: Very funny, Roo.
3: I got the September one.
4: Yeah. Have you worked out the white pointers
3: on
4: yet?
3: Yeah, it took me a while with that one, but no, September was immediate. So there you go.
0: The top five of our favourite thing on a Friday. It's Roo, Dits and Loz waking you up on Triple M.
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13: 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Delays through Eastwood. We've got emergency waterworks happening following a burst water main on Glen Osmond Road near Moore Street. In Felix, though, a collision at the intersection of North Terrace, Paynham Road and Lower North East Road near Briar Road. And in Hillcrest, we've got another smash at North East Road near Balmoral Street. 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That's the latest traffic on Adelaide's 104.7 Triple M.
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17: Cats have got 9 lives, haven't they?
16: Yes, yeah. Definitely.
17: Well, I tell you what, this cat called Mufasa, I reckon it's used them all up.
18: Mm. This is Mufasa, and as you can see, he is as snuggly as ever. After 11 years on the run, he has finally made his way back home. He was just 2 years old when he vanished from his home in Laylaw in August 2015.
19: Oh, I couldn't believe it. He was just himself how he was 11 years ago. Smoochy, pats, just very lovable.
17: If only
20: he's
17: they
20: so
17: could talk.
20: Cute. I know.
17: Where have you been? Who'd you run into?
16: Would you definitely know that it is Mufasa?
20: They microchipped him.
17: Yeah, microchipped it.
20: So it's him.
17: Yeah, you have to have your pet's microchipped.
13: How did it not turn feral?
20: Oh, no. Like, he's so soft and cuddly.
16: Can
20: someone
16: I just say,
20: take care of him,
16: your bloody microchip's not that good.
21: Yeah.
16: If he was lost for 11 years.
20: I don't think it traps them.
17: No, it just
20: them.
17: Tells you just who tells they are.
20: They're not eye-tagged.
17: This is Mufasa.
16: My missus seems to know where I am.
20: This big red cat's
17: probably
20: been
17: got a bloody dog tag on you.
16: Hell. Where have you been? No, I just, you know, went for a run.
20: You
17: wouldn't have ran for 11 years, Dits. Yeah, so 11 years and back and healthy and happy. And
20: my mouse disappeared for, I think it was 3 or 4 or 5 months, came back. It fell out of its cage because the wind knocked it over. It was staying outside because it was a bit smelly. We put the cage back up and we had the little wheel in it. Just, it was all clean and just sort of empty.
17: Was it on Viagra?
20: On the porch. Wow. Whoa. Like that story from yesterday, just in case you don't understand what that reference is. But we left the lid open for whatever reason, and I came home from school one day and we heard the wheel going around. And I look over and my mouse in there, and it was not the same. Like, it was the same mouse because it was black and white spots, but a bit of the ear was missing.
16: Oh, he'd done a bit of living.
20: I think it had seen some dark stuff. It had missing a tooth, you know, tattoo. And when I tried to pick it up, it bit me. So it wasn't the same sweetheart that I'd sort of nurtured and cared for. But it lived forever after that. My God. Yeah. They come back sometimes. It happens. 1-3-3-5-3 gives a buzz. When did the pet show up again? And how long was it gone? I mean, a couple of years is pretty wild.
17: Yeah, can you beat 11? Guns N' Roses is a double pass to go and see them at the Adelaide Grand Final, BP Grand Final, in November the 29th. This is going to be huge.
12: Yep, one night only. Tickets at adelaidegrandfinal.com.au or right now, 1-3-3-5-3. How long was the pet lost for? It's Triple M.

0: cover-ups and signed waivers. It's the story that everyone's talking about coming out of the Geelong Football Club. We'll cover that and more in Triple M's Overnight Sport in 5 minutes with Roo, Dits and Loz.
1: When did your pet do a runner? Like Mufasa, the cat that's been away for 11 years and decided to come back home and give mum and dad a second chance. Let's go to the Adelaide Hills. G'day, Steve.
2: How you going, Roo?
1: What escaped your house?
2: I used to have a python that was a great escape artist.
1: I would have let it go.
2: It got into the air vent of a Commodore for 4 weeks before it decided to take itself out and curl up on the front seat.
3: My air conditioner's
1: making a funny noise.
2: It's making a hissing sound. The longest was, I think it was about 8 months. It was lost in our house, and we found it behind the fake wood down the hallway. We noticed there was a bit of a bulge sticking out, so yeah, we pulled it apart, and there it was.
1: Well, probably been eating mice for 8 months.
3: Taking care of the vermin.
1: Let's head down to Fulhamer Gardens. G'day, Tess.
4: How you going, guys?
1: Good. What went missing from your house?
4: Okay, so like Mufasa, we had a ginger cat, a little boy, and he, when we were living at Seaford Rise, he took off and he ended up, our other cat attacked him, well, just gave him a swipe, and so they had a fight, he took off. 14 months later, we got a call from the vet at, was it Meadows?
1: Meadows?
4: And he was huge. He lived on wild rabbits.
1: And everything else?
4: It was, exactly. Yeah, so we got him back, and 3 weeks ago, we actually lost him. He was 15 yesterday.
3: What a full life he had.
4: He had all his 9 lives. This cat, he was part human. He was beautiful. I'm still so upset. Our little meep, he couldn't meow properly. He'd always go, meep.
5: So he had a speech impediment.
4: He was a rescue cat, and we never took him to the vet or anything. He was just such a healthy cat, and you know, we spent an absolute fortune in his afterlife getting him, you know, got his ashes back, and, you know, cost us hundreds of dollars, but he was worth it.
5: You know what? This is a movie.
3: It's interesting because the fact that you get to call up a radio station and tell this story just after he dies, it's like he almost coordinated this whole thing.
5: It's all about Mufasa.
1: I can hear the pain there with Jess.
3: I know. Well, it really hurts when you lose a pet, especially when you have a real special connection with them. So.
1: Especially when it can't meow properly.
3: It's cute.
1: Let's go to South Brighton. G'day, Nick.
6: G'day, everyone. How you going?
1: Good, Nick. Mate. What did you lose?
6: So it was my Mrs. Cat. She was gone for 8 years.
3: What happened?
6: So we got her when she was already fully grown. We'd had her for about 3-4 years, and then she just disappeared one day. And then subsequently we've gotten other cats during the meantime. And, you know, then we had a vet call us up and say, hey, we've got your cat. And we're like, no, all our cats are literally here. And she's like, no, it's a black cat. And we're like, no way. So it turned out she'd been literally 2 streets away for 8 years. We don't know, because during that time she'd been hit by a car, she'd been shot with a BB, she'd had a rough life, she'd lost part of her ear, and we got her back and she was just as grumpy as ever, and then we had her for another 3 years.
1: I think it's entitled to be grumpy if it's had those things happen.
7: You'd be grumpy too.
1: Not exactly living in Springfield.
3: I mean, it's I'm pretty sure it was a Hell's Angel for a while there, so cats.
5: Amazing. So the mob 2 streets away paid for the food for all those years.
3: At what cost, Dits? Lost an ear.
1: All right, Tess, I feel for you, Tess. 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
17: 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To Salisbury East, we've got a crash on Main North Road at the Sturt Highway Interchange near Frost Road. Around Croydon Park, a breakdown on South Road near Regency Road between Torrens Road and Regency Road. And in Enfield, there's hazards on Grand Junction Road near Cole Street with speeds dropping to 40. It's the big one at Nissan with an unmissable finance rate across the MY26 X-Trail hybrid and petrol range. 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That's the latest traffic on Adelaide's 104.7 Triple M.
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1: Morning,
18: morning. I'm Sean Maynard. Well, SA Police are launching a major road safety crackdown today after a sharp rise in fatal crashes across the state. 73 people have died on SA roads this year, including a 21-year-old woman killed at Hallett Cove on Tuesday night. Superintendent Shane Johnson says police will focus on the fatal five causes of road trauma during the 10-day operation.
19: Make safe choices. Drive as if the life of someone that you love depends upon it.
18: A man and woman will face court today after being arrested at Dry Creek late last night. Police say the pair were wanted on outstanding warrants after officers noticed the Holden Commodore they were travelling in was displaying different front and rear number plates. E-scooters could be a lot more dangerous than motorbikes. Riders 3...

0: according to new analysis. And a 97-year-old's broken her own record, becoming the world's oldest female wing walker, Betty Bramage, strapping herself on top of a plane before it takes off and does loops.
1: I just get bored with life otherwise.
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0: Checking Triple M Fuel Watch Unleaded, sitting at around $2.09 a litre this morning. Diesel averaging around $2.50 a litre.
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0: 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Showers easing at 19 tomorrow. And rain and a top of 16 on Sunday. And tomorrow, Triple M rocks a super Saturday of footy with Port and the Crows headlining an afternoon of AFL action. 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
7: North Melbourne upset the Western Bulldogs last night by 23 points. Roo, they keep their chances of a wild card spot alive.
8: Yeah, they do. It's going to be hard for them to get there, but it was a great win last night. They've played really good footy, perhaps their best footy for the year, the last 2 weeks, and the young players were on fire. So a big upset last night means the Dogs are probably going to get stuck in the wild card round now. I don't think they can get any higher than... seventh, I think, is where they're going to finish.
7: All right, tonight, what about this game? Hawthorn-Brisbane. Hawthorn are a massive chance, and this is important for the mighty Adelaide Crows.
8: Yeah, it is. Adelaide would like Hawthorn to win just to keep Brisbane below them on the ladder. So, Crows fans, barrack for the Hawks tonight. This will be a massive game. Hawks are fully fit. Brisbane have got a couple of injuries, so Triple M will be rocking football at the Gabba tonight.
7: All right, Crows-Richmond tomorrow night, Adelaide Oval. Tell us about the changes.
8: Yeah, Rory Laird back from his ankle injury. Sam Berry and James Peatling had a week off from their soreness. And Riley O'Brien returns, the big ruckman, because they're resting Lachie McAndrew. They've decided to give Luke Nankervis, James Borlase and Jake Soligo a week off as well. They're up against the Tigers. Adelaide need to not only win, but win by as much as they can. It is going to be in the wet, though, so it will be hard. But percentage is absolutely vital for the difference between spots on the ladder come the end of the year for Adelaide, Brisbane and Geelong. So Adelaide need to win and win well.
7: All right, Port Adelaide taking on the Swans tomorrow. Good luck, Jason Horne-Francis. Game number 100.
8: Yeah, they're going to be up against it in Sydney. The weather's good over there, but it is the Hornets' 100th, and Sydney in good form. They need to keep winning as well. So Port Adelaide... hope for an honourable loss at best, I think.
7: Yeah, all right. Now, big story, scandal breaking in the world of AFL Geelong. Jay Clark, Triple M and Herald Sun reporter, broke the story that a player signed a waiver deeming that he could never take action against the club in future years if he was to suffer further concussions or repercussions from concussion. We had Jay Clark on earlier this morning.
9: It's a club with a lot going on in this space, and you can understand to some degree if their medicos, their medical team or their football department was really jumpy. But that said... orchestrating this waiver, as the club has conceded, was a step too far. And if you want to know, I mean, when I asked the club about this at the start of the week, they said not only does it not exist, they had no knowledge of it ever existing.
7: So they lied to you?
9: Yeah.
8: And that's not uncommon. Let's see what comes out over the next few days and next week about this. It's a big story, and it'll be interesting to see if the AFL change their view at the moment. At the moment, they've said... there's nothing going to happen to Geelong and no fines or anything, but just doesn't quite seem right at the moment.
7: No, fair enough. It's a big story. Hey, just to finish, I've received a message, Roo. Our team, Woodcroft Wanderers.
8: Your team?
7: Our team. No. Lost 4-0 last week. They've won 11 in a row.
8: What are you talking about?
7: This is their first loss. Just hang on.
8: What sport?
7: They're not. They say we're blaming Roo for his lack of passion and no
8: what
7: love
8: sport?
7: At all.
8: That's fair.
7: Soccer. The team we're sponsoring, Roo. You've got to show
8: soccer.
7: Some interest.
8: I hate soccer.
7: This is going to get worse now. They've just said here.
8: They lost 4-0. It can't get much worse.
7: Lack of passion. Oh, God. Sorry, boys. I'm
8: toughen
7: trying.
8: Up,
7: I'm trying.
8: Boys.
7: Oh, shit.
10: 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All thanks to Weeks Homes with up to $55,000 worth of inclusions. 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And speaking of sport, tonight, Triple M Rocks footy, Lions v Hawks. It's a big game. That could shape the Crows' place in the finals.
8: Come on, you Hawkers.
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1: All right, who have we got on the line
5: We've
1: today?
5: Got Johnny Boy from Campbelltown. G'day, John.
6: Hey, guys, how are you?
5: Yeah, very, very well, mate. You want to win some cash and pay for some petrol?
6: Oh, that would be nice. It's pretty up there at the moment.
5: Yep,
1: Isn't it just?
5: All right. Now, you know how it works. You've got to stop the Bowser blowing up at a certain time. You can be greedy if you want. You can be conservative if you want. It's completely up to you, and you will live with your results.
6: Fantastic. Thank you.
5: All right. Here we go.
7: What a responsibility.
8: $59.
5: Oh, good start.
7: Good start.
8: $87.
5: There's a tank full.
8: $150.
6: Stop.
7: No. Oh, I reckon that's a good
5: John.
7: Man.
5: Very good, John.
7: All right, how far was he going to go?
8: $320.
1: Oh, that's all right.
5: Hang on.
7: There you go. There was only one more after you, so that's
6: Bang.
7: Good, John.
6: Yeah, nah, doesn't pay to be greedy.
5: No, well, hey, 150 well bucks at 901
6: absolutely.
5: On Friday.
1: Yeah.
6: No, thanks for that, guys. That's awesome.
5: No, John, you enjoy yourself, mate. Have a great weekend. Thanks for ringing in.
6: You too. Thanks, guys.
5: See you, Johnny.
0: There you go. 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It'll be back after 8 o'clock next Monday morning as well as we continue to help Adelaide fight the rising petrol prices. It's Triple M with Roo's Tip, not too far away.
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10: 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To Salisbury East, we've got a crash on Main North Road at the Sturt Highway Interchange near Frost Road. Around Croydon Park, a breakdown on South Road near Regency Road between Torrens Road and Regency Road. And in Enfield, there's hazards on Grand Junction Road near Cold Street with speeds dropping to 40. 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That's the latest traffic on Adelaide's 104.7 Triple M.
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25: It's time for Roo's Tip of the Week.
5: Yes, it is that time of the week. A bit confident about this one. Race 3, number 4, Jandarmia. Tipped it a couple of weeks ago and it won well. And I think it'll be winning again. The only thing this time, it has got a wide barrier, number 11. So as long as the jockey can get a sit and doesn't cover any excess ground, I think it'll come around them and run straight past them and get the chocolates. But it might run into some luck, bad luck as well. But race 3, number 4, on the nose there. You can have $2 on the snoz for that. And in the last race, if you're still sitting at the pub having a couple of beers and you just feel like having a bet, race 9, number 11, Astro Deem. It won well last start. It's going better for the new trainer. This race is a lot harder, though. So it's up against some better quality horses. But it's $10. Just have a dollar each way if you're sitting at the pub and you just feel like a little investment.
7: Nice. Why not?
1: Very nice. You want to do some footy tips really quick?
5: Let's get into it.
1: All right, let me
5: Who'd you tip last night?
1: Well, I forgot to tip, but then I got the away team. So.
7: You're kidding.
1: Nice. Yeah.
7: So Kangaroos were the away team.
1: Yeah.
7: Now, is there any truth in the rumour this happened a week or two ago?
1: Yeah, with Crows. And so I accidentally tipped Collingwood, which I would never
7: do. See, that shouldn't be allowed.
1: But then I get
7: are red hot Crows, and yet you get Collingwood, and they win.
1: Yeah. Mm. But that's because I sat out.
5: Default.
1: Yeah, default. All right, Brisbane Lions Hawthorn at the Gabba.
7: I'm going Hawthorn.
5: I'm going Hawthorn too, but just because I want them to win.
1: I've tipped Brisbane, but I do want Hawks to win, but I think Brisbane can do it. Okay, Melbourne and Frio at the MCG.
7: Frio.
1: Same.
7: But Melbourne can win. Oh, you're undecided.
5: Frio. Right.
1: Frio, okay. Port Sydney, SCG.
7: Port. Don't laugh.
5: Go on, Port too.
7: Don't laugh.
1: Look, it's a big game.
7: Come
1: Jason's
7: on, the Hornet. That's
5: milestone.
7: Right.
1: If they get if they're accurate, they can do it. But
7: yeah, thank you, Loz.
1: Yeah.
5: Thanks, Loz. You're dreaming.
1: Okay, I'm going Sydney because I'm not an idiot.
5: Oh.
1: All right.
5: Oh, what about that?
7: So you were just lying to me then?
1: I do understand why
7: you weren't being sincere.
5: Just
7: tell
5: the truth.
1: Geelong Essendon at
7: Geelong.
5: Nothing to see here.
1: Geelong.
7: Mm.
1: Yeah. Adelaide Richmond, Adelaide Oval.
5: Go the Crows.
1: Come on,
5: the Crows.
1: Of course, GWS Gold Coast at Manuka.
7: Where's
1: Manuka?
7: Manuka. Canberra.
1: Manuka.
5: You can have Manuka honey, but Manuka's the Oval. People like sideband, don't worry.
1: Yeah.
5: It happens to the best of us. who was playing?
1: GWS Gold Coast.
5: Jeez, they're both struggling. I'll go for GWS.
1: Yeah. West Coast equals Collingwood, Optus.
5: I'm going for an upset here, West Coast.
7: I am too.
0: Oh, nice.
7: Collingwood have got some injuries.
1: All right, I'm going to tip them too because I hate Collingwood and that's fine. Any excuse. Marvel, we've got St Kilda and Carlton.
5: This is a huge game for the wild card.
1: Yeah.
5: I'm going for Carlton. They're Carlton. On fire.
1: Yeah, same. Yeah. All right, see how we go. Good luck, everyone. Have a great weekend.
5: Have a beautiful weekend. Catch you on Monday.
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0: 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What a bloody time. ZZ Top popped out their album Eliminator. Lee in Enfield, 133353. Where were you in 1983, mate?
1: I was at the Royal Adelaide, covered in slime and screaming.
0: What a disgusting way to say you were born. 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

0: Phil Collins, Satellites, Triple M, your chance to take a bit of cashola into the weekend in a sec. Just need the name of the artist, name of the song for $200. Marcus in Seton, 133353. What would you do with the money, mate?
1: I'd probably take the wife out for a nice meal, I reckon.
0: Ooh, restaurant in mind?
1: Low and Slow in Port Adelaide. Beautiful.
0: All right. Hopefully it's not covered in sulphur smoke anymore after yesterday. Your chance to tell me what that song is in 2 songs' time. $50 gets taken away for every instrument I add back. Our strip sessions, Triple M. Hello.